0: Both.
1: One bill would require developers to share estimated water use before building. The other would require yearly reports on actual water use once centers are open. Data centers house computer servers and often use a lot of water for cooling. California already has more than 330 of them without knowing details like how much water they'll need or who will pay for it. Supporters of the bill say the fast growth of data centers makes it important to track water use now. Opponents claim current laws are enough and data centers aren't usually water intensive. Mark Rauner, KFI News.
0: Vice President Vance says the administration absolutely mishandled communications about the Epstein files and its contents. During a podcast interview with Joe Rogan, he pointed to former Attorney General Pam Bondi, who infamously said an alleged client list of Epstein's was sitting on her desk. He said he thinks Bondi was trying to respond to the political moment, and she overstated what the administration had and what it didn't have. President Trump has announced nearly $10 billion will be spent on new defense-related investments. He says the investments would support the production of ships in Pennsylvania, as well as submarines, trucks, and weapons.
2: Pennsylvania will play a key role in building the arsenal of freedom to defend our nation in the modern world.
0: Trump has also urged manufacturers to speed up production of military equipment. The U.S. has reimposed a naval blockade on the Strait of Hormuz, but Iranian officials are pushing back. ABC's Lama Hassan says they told the U.S. to suspend its bombing campaign to keep the strait moving.
3: In response to this blockade, the IRGC has threatened to stop all energy exports from the Middle East. They said that the export of oil and gas from the region will either be for everyone or for no one.
0: Iran says the strait will stay closed until the U.S. stops its airstrikes. We're going to the 405 next.
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0: Southland weather from KFI, sunny tomorrow, highs mid-80s to low 90s for Metro LA, upper 90s to around 105 in the valleys and the IE, windy in the IE, 90s to around 102 and windy in the high desert, 70s to around 80 at the beaches, low to upper 80s inland OC. Right now it's 75 in Dana Point, 90 in Anaheim, 94 in Diamond Bar, and the same in Simi Valley. 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The Dow closed up 150, S&P 500 up 29, and NASDAQ up 162. Slow on the 405 in West LA.
6: We'll start on the southbound side, and that's where travel really loads up once you make your way past Santa Monica Boulevard. Delays and stretches all the way to Palo Verde in Long Beach. The northbound side of the 405 slows out of Culver City from Venice Boulevard, continuing slow all the way to the 5 merge into Sylmar. Let's head out to South Orange County. There's a fire reported along Ortega Highway, and that has Ortega Highway off limits right now, and it's closed right in between. Let me get the little parameters for you. Between Antonio Parkway and the candy store. So that's quite the stretch. It looks like it'll be off limits for at least 1 hour. So you know what that means, the nice little shortcut of Ortega Highway off limits. That's going to put a lot of extra pressure along the 91 freeway if you use that as your option, or heading south to either Highway 76 or 78 and using the 15. With Southern California's most accurate traffic reports, I'm Angel Martinez.
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4: 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Let's get right into it here. Anne-Marie Schubert is coming on, former DA of Sacramento County. And she's now the new president and CEO of the Criminal Justice Legal Foundation. And they're filing a lawsuit against the California Board of Parole because the board has new regulations on letting murderers out of prison, is the easiest way to put it. These are murderers who were sentenced to life without the possibility of parole, and then it turns out they can get parole. Anne-Marie Schubert's here to explain it. Anne-Marie, how are you?
13: I'm good. Thank you so much for having me back on. I appreciate it.
4: Oh yeah, this makes my blood boil. All right, tell me what this is about. What is this new regulation? How is it going to get murderers out early?
13: So last fall, the parole board. Now, keep in mind, this was even months before the terrible decision on David Funston, the child pedophile. They proposed these regulations that would create a process and a pathway for people serving LWOP and other long-term sentences to get out. And so what their system is that it would be, let's do kind of a mini, let's identify the people we think we should do it, and there's virtually no exclusions, meaning cop killers, baby killers, serial killers, mass murderers. You know, there was a big case down in L.A. that my friend Michelle Hannessy did. A guy went on a shooting spree and killed, I think, five people and tried to shoot several others. He was sentenced to LWOP.
4: Which is life without parole. Yeah, for people who don't know.
13: Yeah, life without parole, yes. And so that's the type of people that we're talking about. These are people that when juries convicted and judges sentenced them, the prosecutors turned to the family and said, don't ever worry, he's never getting out of prison. And here we are now because they clearly want to let these people out. They want to create this pathway to allow that to happen. Now the problem is that, life without parole, for them to change this whole system, they'd have to basically rewrite sentencing laws, and they want to get judges to allow this to happen, or a commutation from the governor. So it's very disturbing. They did not do this through the legislature. They would never get it through the legislature because bills have been tried like this before, and they have been killed in committee. And so now they do this end around and go through a bureaucratic agency to do this. So it's very disturbing on many levels.
4: All right. I don't quite understand this. How are they allowed to write a regulation to let inmates out when they're supposed to serve life without parole if the legislature and the governor wouldn't approve it? I mean, it's something like this seems like it would have to have the legislature and the governor.
13: So what their claim is going to be is, well, we're not really going to let them out. We're going to make a recommendation that they be let out, and we're going to ask the judges that sentenced him or the governor, whoever that is, to commute it. So it would create, for these families who never anticipated ever having to hear about these cases again, they're going to be not only going through a kind of a mini parole hearing or quasi parole hearing, but then they'd have to go back to court. Judges under, years ago in 1990, California voters passed a ballot measure saying judges can't reduce or get rid of what we call special circumstances. You can't, life without parole is the lowest sentence that they can get. And so they'd have to, let's take someone like Scott Peterson, who kills his pregnant wife and child. He gets first the death penalty, then LWOP, life without parole. The only way that this would work is that they'd have to make this recommendation, and then they'd have to go back to court and tell the judge, well, we think he should get something less than first-degree murder. You should give him something lesser, even though the jury found him guilty of these things. It's a torturous process, both for victims and really everybody else, to get to the end result, which is they want to let people out, including, like I said, cop killers, baby killers. It's really...
4: These are now the worst... Wait a second. These are the worst of the worst. These are the ones who were supposed to get the death penalty because they're the worst of the worst. Now they're trying to create an exit ramp to let them out early.
13: Absolutely. That's exactly what it's about. And if, you know, I got a question today at this press conference. Well, the governor's office says this is a really fair process. And I'm like, if it was so fair, why didn't you run it through the legislature?
4: So the governor's in on this, of course.
13: Well, I mean, the parole board acts at his, you know, I'm sure at his direction. So yeah. I would imagine that would be the case.
4: Everybody on the parole board was nominated by Newsom and renominated by him.
13: Yes, 100%. And so this is a really big deal that we're talking about thousands of inmates by their own numbers, jeez, upwards of maybe 6,000 to 7,000 inmates that would qualify. I mean, people like Scott Peterson would almost be immediately eligible. There's people that have killed 4 or 5 people that would be eligible. There's one of our lead plaintiffs is the aunt of a little girl named Sandra Cantu, who was kidnapped, assaulted horribly, and strangled to death and stuffed in a suitcase and thrown in an irrigation canal. She pled to life without parole, and now she has an opportunity to potentially get out.
4: Okay, so you're filing a lawsuit to stop this. Where is it going to be heard? When is it going to be heard?
13: Well, it'll be filed in it was filed in Sacramento today. It'll be assigned to a judicial officer, and so probably within the next few weeks we may know more. But you know, it'll take a while. But our goal is to stop it before they're implemented. They are set to go into effect in October.
4: And what's your legal argument? Like what's the mechanism to prove that they're overstepping? It seems clear from a common sense standpoint, but what are you going to be saying in court?
13: A couple different things. The first one is the parole board has the statutory legal authority to write regulations related to parole. Okay, they're not entitled to parole. Okay, they're trying to write regulations related to a different area of law called resentencing. So that's one of our arguments. It's far beyond their authority. The second one is they don't have the authority to rewrite sentencing for life without parole. There's a bunch of other things, that different standards that they're applying. There's also this very exciting thing called the Administrative Procedures Act, where if they don't effectively answer comments during this process, then they can be thrown out. So we have a lot of different things that we're arguing, but we're very hopeful that we get a good outcome here, because I can't imagine this happening.
4: This is like one of these worst case scenarios. Boy, the parole board's really filled with lunatics, aren't they?
13: Well, there's definitely needs to be accountability for sure.
4: Yeah, yeah. And they reflect Newsom, obviously. All right. Well, listen, keep contact with us and let us know how this thing progresses, all right?
13: Absolutely. Thank you so much for having me on.
4: All right. Anne-Marie Schubert, President and CEO of the Criminal Justice Legal Foundation. Is that outrageous? There really is. These ideological fanatics, Newsom appointed them all. He's one of these people. They want to it's not hyperbole, it's not an exaggeration. They want to let everybody out, including the worst of the worst when it comes to murders. That's, in a nutshell, what this whole re-regulation of the system is. Only people would pay attention. I cannot believe there is more than a 1% constituency for this nonsense. Maybe the prisoners and their families. That's about it. Deborah Mark is live in the KFI 24-hour newsroom.
0: Here is the latest. A DMV cheaters crackdown is underway, and the U.S. intensifies airstrikes on Iran. We'll have more at the bottom of the hour. We're going to go back to Ortega Highway next.
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0: Southland weather from KFI, sunny tomorrow, highs ranging from the 70s to around 105. 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We're going to go back to San Juan Capistrano.
6: Ortega Highway is off limits due to a brush fire, and that is in between Antonio Parkway and the candy store. So that's pretty much, that's a big chunk of the Ortega Highway. Well, what it means for a lot of people is that you can't take that shortcut over to or from Riverside County as well. So the 91 freeway is going to start seeing a lot of extra pressure that is already loading up from the 5 as you continue towards Green River. And south of us, this is Highway 76 or even Highway 78 to the 15 will start to become much busier as well. It's also take a peek at the drive on the 5. This is making your way northbound. Getting out of San Juan Capistrano, it looks pretty decent until you're into Lake Forest, and then you're on the brakes from Lake Forest Drive all the way towards the area of Harbor in Anaheim. With Southern California's most accurate traffic reports, I'm Angel Martinez.
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4: 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Permanent. But is California going to go along with it? Well, I know the answer. 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
1: 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Starts at 9:20 in the morning with Gary and Shannon, all the way to 5:20 with me. And next chance is 9:20 tomorrow with them. With them. Yesterday, I was telling you that two things which could drive Paramount out of Los Angeles, out of California. Number one is that slimy little dwarf, Rob Bonta, the corrupt attorney general, Newsom's mini-me. I believe Bonta lives inside Newsom's nether regions. He's filing a lawsuit or joined an antitrust lawsuit because Paramount's buying Warner Brothers. And David Ellison is the head of Paramount, and he's really pissed off. And so other states are now trying to woo Paramount to move to where they are. The Tennessee Deputy Governor Stuart McWhirter has written a letter urging Ellison, the CEO, to move the headquarters. And he goes, we have low taxes. Companies that choose Tennessee find a more favorable business climate. You're not going to find, see, in other words, the state's not going to sue you when you want to merge with another company. Not only that, it looks like Newsom really pulled a, see, I don't know if he made this big blunder or he did this on purpose and was hoping to get away with it. Part two is he signed a bill last year to double the state's tax credits for Hollywood productions from $330 million to $750 million. And somehow he ended up signing a bill which put a cap on the tax credits. First he creates a bill that doubles the tax credits. Then he signed a bill that puts a hard cap, a low cap. So the tax credits that Hollywood got last year are basically gone. Nobody seems to have read the bill, according to the California Post. Not the legislators, not the governor. This is how stupid Newsom and this legislator crowd is. See, in New Jersey, which is a high tax state, they're offering $430 million a year in tax incentives. So I told you Netflix has moved to is moving to an old military base in Monmouth County and setting up, I think, a dozen sound stages there. And there are other companies that are off to New Jersey. And New Jersey's not the only place. New York, Georgia, Vancouver, the UK, Ireland. Some of them have been doing this for decades. Some of them doing it recently. Jersey's a big threat. So you're supposed to be competitive. And Hollywood production is down here 40 to 50%, and now Newsom takes away the tax credits that he just passed? A lot of hoopla with that. He was doing a big victory lap, and the dumbasses in the legislature passed this thing, sent it to Newsom's office. I guess nobody on Newsom's staff read it, or this was done on purpose, and they got caught. See, Newsom is desperate for money. He really busted the budget on illegal alien health care, and he's scrambling hard to try to find a little here and a little there. See, I don't believe they make mistakes this stupid. They're stupid, but that's not this bad. I think they did it, hoping they'd get away with it, because they don't have the money for this illegal alien healthcare nonsense. It's so horrifically insulting to every legal American family in this state, because I told you your health insurance is going to go up $400 a year per family to fund illegal alien health care. And I bet you that's why the Hollywood tax credit was suddenly reversed. And other states are looking at this and go, "Ooh, this is a clown show." I mean, Jersey government is just as high tax and Democratic as Newsom. But they want the business because business brings in more tax revenue to spend on all the nonsense. Unbelievable. Everybody's shaking their head at this. When we come back, Newsom's got another problem. A woman that he had an adulterous affair with is writing a story for Vanity Fair, and she's going to tell everything. Her name is Ruby Rippy Gibney. Looks just like Newsom's wife. And Ruby and Gavin used to drink a lot. Ruby used to be married to Gavin's campaign manager. And Ruby also used to work for Newsom in his office. So, of course, Newsom has a friend who's the campaign manager. The wife is working in Newsom's office. So why not get really loaded and start screwing her? This goes back to 2007, and now Ruby is writing a big story for Vanity Fair. Tell you all about it coming up. Deborah Mark, live the KFI 24-hour newsroom.
0: Today has turned out to be the hottest day of the year, and an extreme heat warning is in effect for parts of Southern California through 8 p.m. tomorrow.
2: Dangerous temperatures in the valleys, mountains, and inland coastal plains could range from the 90s to 110 degrees. A heat advisory is also in effect for coastal areas. Monsoonal moisture will boost humidity to make things even more uncomfortable and could lead to rain with a 20 to 40% chance in the mountains and Antelope Valley. At the same time, dry conditions and strong winds have prompted a red flag warning with critical fire danger for the Golden State Corridor in LA County. Forecasters say it should cool off by the weekend. Eileen Gonzalez, KFI News.
0: The news is brought to you by Seller's Advantage. A DMV cheaters crackdown is underway.
3: Thousands of California drivers are being told to retake their written license exam after the DMV detected what it calls suspicious testing pattern. The agency says the issue is not a technical glitch or AI error, but possible cheating, though it hasn't revealed what triggered the flags. Drivers who don't pass the retest within 30 days could lose their license, and some lawmakers are demanding more transparency about the process. Heather Brooker, KFI News.
0: The five biggest banks in the U.S. have exceeded even the best expectations with record earnings.
5: JPMorgan Chase, Bank of America, Goldman Sachs, Wells Fargo, and Citigroup had a combined $49 billion in profits in the latest quarter. Investment banking has led the way as banks make money advising corporations and governments on mergers and acquisitions and how to raise more money. Some banks, including JPMorgan, say there are several risks below the surface like tectonic plates, including geopolitical wars, sticky inflation, and investors borrowing more money for tech stocks like AI, which some analysts say is running out of steam. Michael Crozier, KFI News.
0: The U.S. has intensified airstrikes on Iran in retaliation for Tehran's attacks on ships trying to move through the Strait of Hormuz. President Trump says Iran knows what it needs to do before he starts targeting infrastructure, including bridges or power plants inside the country.
13: I don't like giving deadlines, but they pretty much know. They know the story.
24: Sir, you mean
13: they better behave.
0: The U.S. has also reimposed a naval blockade on Iran in the Strait of Hormuz. And Director of National Intelligence nominee Jay Clayton has been grilled by lawmakers on various topics, including former Director Tulsi Gabbard's presence at an FBI raid in Georgia. Democratic Senator John Ossoff of Georgia asked Clayton what he knew about it.
6: What is going on here? You've said at the beginning of this you have an obligation to be honest and forthright with the committee. I'm asking a very simple question. Are you aware that Director Gabbard was present at the Fulton County raid earlier this year? Yes or no? Are you aware?
7: I was.
6: You won't answer that question either.
7: I just said I was made aware of it by you yesterday.
0: Clayton was also asked about subpoenas issued to New York Times journalists over their reporting on security concerns about the new Qatari gifted Air Force One. We're going to go to the five next.
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0: Southland weather from KFI, sunny tomorrow, highs mid-80s to low 90s, metro LA, upper 90s to around 105 in the valleys in the IE, windy in the IE again, 90s to around 102 and windy again in the high desert, 70s to around 80 for the beaches, low to upper 80s for inland OC. Right now, 89 in Laguna Woods and 95 in Rancho Santa Margarita. Slow on the 5 in Santa Ana.
8: This is on the southbound side, and that's where travel loads up, getting away from the 5722. You remain on the brakes ahead all the way to Jamboree. After that, the drive opens up, but let's stay into South County with a fire that's been reported along Ortega Highway. Eastbound lanes are off limits at about an Antonio Parkway, according to the Highway Patrol. And it looks like they have it off limits all the way over to the candy store. Now, the westbound side had been requested to close. If you see that it is, pound 250, keyword KFI traffic. And so anyone heading eastbound to try to use Ortega Highway as a shortcut, alternates right now, the 91 freeway to the north, or if you want to head south, you can use Highway 76 or Highway 78 instead. Ontario, both sides of the 15, slowing down between the 60 and the 10, and the Cajon Pass 15 northbound loads up at the 215 merge to the 138. With Southern California's most accurate traffic reports, I'm Angel Martinez.
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1: 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All right. This story's been around for almost 20 years. And it is now, it's now going to be something. It's the story of Gavin Newsom's affair with one of his aides, Ruby Rippey Gibney, blonde woman, looks very much like Jennifer Newsom. You know, some guys have a type. You look at Jennifer Newsom and this Ruby Rippey Gibney side by side, it's very close. And what Newsom did, the predator. Ruby had a drinking problem, so Newsom went after her, and he also had a drinking problem. Unfortunately, Ruby Rippey Gibney was married to Newsom's campaign manager, Alex Tork. He was Newsom's longtime political advisor, as well as his campaign manager back when he was the mayor of San Francisco. And Alex one day discovered that the mayor was having sex with his wife because his wife had worked as Newsom's appointments secretary. So Gavin was making appointments. And you know, by all accounts, they were just getting loaded together and getting it on. Tork confronted Newsom and then resigned. And Newsom had to hold a press conference publicly apologizing and then described the affair as a personal lapse of judgment. That must have made Ruby feel good. you imagine you're messing around with the mayor and you're risking your marriage and your job and your public standing. And at the end of it all, it's like, yeah, that was a lapse in judgment. God. Newsom said at the time, I want to make it clear that everything you've heard and read is true, and I'm deeply sorry about that. Jennifer Newsom, years later, though, blamed Ruby. I shouldn't say this, but there are two sides to every story. If people did research into the scandal, the woman is the culprit. This is Miss Feminism. This is the woman who's taken millions of dollars from Gavin donors to make feminist films. Now, she wasn't married to Gavin at the time. I don't know if he was still married to Kimberly Guilfoyle or they were separated or I don't know. It's hard to keep up with this stuff. But Gavin at first said he entered an alcohol rehabilitation program. That turned out to be a lie. Newsom actually lied about going into alcohol I know. Isn't it shocking? It's hard to believe. But when he ran for governor in 2018, he said, it wasn't true. He never checked into rehab. He sought counseling from the president of the Delancey Street Foundation, which I guess is some kind of nonprofit thing, a woman named Mimi Silbert. So he got counseling from Mimi. Mimi, should I keep drinking? Mimi says, no, maybe you ought to slow down a little. So he stopped drinking for a period of time and then started drinking again. No, there's no rehab. I just stopped. There was no treatment. I stopped because I thought it was a good thing to stop. But then he started again. And he goes, some people make mistakes in their lives and you work hard never to make them again because you learn from them. I like to think I'm a better person. No. You haven't stopped. You're lying. And I think a lot of people have made mistakes. Anyway, I'm telling you all this because Ruby Rippy Gibney is going to tell her story. A tell-all article in Vanity Fair. That's a good thing to run for president on. Well, here's something interesting. It looks like I do have a timeline here. Newsom was dating Jennifer. Started dating Jennifer months before the affair with Rippy Gibney. And then Jennifer blames Ruby. So Gavin was cheating on Jennifer. And then Jennifer blames Ruby. Now, eventually, Jennifer apologized for blaming Ruby. And, of course, at the time, this was at the Me Too era. So no fuss was made that, hey, Newsom is Ruby's employer here. Ruby was the scheduling secretary. That's not cool. And Ruby isn't spoken publicly very much. But she said, you know, she never felt part of the Me Too movement. She said, I was a subordinate, but I was a free-thinking 33-year-old adult married woman and mother struggling with alcoholism and self-destructive behavior. Nothing more self-destructive than jumping into bed naked with Gavin Newsom and then having him refer to you as a lapse in judgment. But she's going to write a story. And I guess give an account of what it was like to be cheating with Gavin. Such a snake. Such an oily, despicable snake. All right, more coming up. When we come back, oh, this is about Woodland Hills. I know you're going to be jumping in the car, but you might want to listen to this.
0: Okay.
1: You heard about this $2 billion affordable housing project they're going to build in Woodland Hills?
0: Yes. It's in my neck of the woods.
1: Oh, yeah?
0: Yes.
1: Yeah. I think
0: all of us neighbors are against it.
1: Yeah, I think there's some homeless people. It's going to be shipped into that $2 billion building if they ever build it. And there's a report from Fox 11, Matthew C.

0: Sunset into downtown Los Angeles, and the northbound side loads up in Hollywood from Santa Monica Boulevard in stretches all the way to White Oak in Encino. Let's look at the 134 eastbound. That's loading up in Burbank from just about Bob Hope as you continue in pockets all the way towards Brand in Glendale, and the 210 in Pasadena pushing back off of Mountain. Delays taking you all the way to Foothill Boulevard, slowing ahead in Upland to the 15. With Southern California's most accurate traffic reports, I'm Angel Martinez.
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5: Coming up on the Gary and Shannon Show, Andy Riesmeyer in for Gary and Shannon. We're talking about how teenagers are using Meta glasses to secretly record things. 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
6: 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John Cobalt Show. And we're live on YouTube. And you could see the recording of our show in just a few minutes, right at 6 o'clock. And the audio podcast is going to be released just after 6 as well. Everything we did today on the iHeart app. All right. I want to play this before we go. Trevor's driving home. And Karen Bass is bringing to her town an affordable housing project, supposedly worth $2 billion. Boy, does this sound like a massive waste, a massive boondoggle? And you'll hear in this, listen closely, Bass also has an interesting theory on why the street vagrants use meth. Here's Fox 11, Matthew Seedorf.
7: A high-end unveiling for one of the biggest affordable housing projects in LA history. Four glass towers rising as high as 42 stories above Woodland Hills.
8: That was just the beginning.
9: I'm extremely excited.
7: Mayor Karen Bass speaking exclusively with Fox 11, telling us this project is moving through her Executive Directive 1, allowing 100% affordable housing projects to skip the typical public hearing process.
9: Which was the beginning of slashing as much red tape as possible.
7: The price tag, around $2 billion. Where is that coming from?
9: Well, it's public-private, but it's also so what they have raised.
10: This project is not seeking any direct dollars from the city. A combination of tax-exempt bonds, low-income housing, tax credit investment, private capital as well.
7: Skyfox above the future site along Canoga Avenue.
11: Much-needed housing to a population that needs it.
7: Almost 3,500 units are planned, mostly for low-income seniors. What percent of people living here are going to be seniors?
10: Ooh, I mean, I don't know the exact person. I know that by 2030, 1 million Angelenos will be 60 and over.
7: During the unveiling, the mayor also addressed the homeless crisis and open drug use.
9: You sleep out on the street for a couple of weeks and tell me that you're not using something to stay sane or use meth so that you don't go to sleep to protect yourself.
7: After the speech, we asked the mayor to clarify. You said that people are on the street using meth for protection?
9: Well, no. What I said is, no. What I said is that I know that people have used meth to stay awake at night so they don't fall asleep because they're worried about being assaulted. Meth is not protection.
7: From the new towers,
6: wait,
7: soon
6: stop,
7: rising above.
6: Stop. She's lying. She said exactly that. I even wrote it down. They use meth so you don't go to sleep so you can protect yourself. Listen again closely. Play cut number three now.
9: You sleep out on the street for a couple of weeks and tell me that you're not using something to stay sane or use meth so that you don't go to sleep to protect yourself.
6: After the so speech, you don't go to sleep so you protect yourself. That's what she said. So that's why they use meth. And she says you have to take something to stay sane. The drugs make them insane. She is saying they take the drugs to make themselves sane. She really believes this. Whenever she goes and he does these events, she always blurts out how she really feels. She won't do this in a studio in front of a TV anchor or a journalist, but when she goes, she just, I guess, loosens up and tells her truth. It's like when she said that, well, people who take meth, they lose their teeth, and that's why we have to have a program to give them new teeth. Well, that would be us taxpayers paying for their new teeth after they rotted out from the meth. Now she's saying they're taking these drugs to stay sane, when obviously it's the opposite, and they're taking meth to protect themselves, to keep themselves awake. No, it's because they're addicted. Meth is one of the most addictive drugs out there. It's very difficult to get anybody off meth. But that's what you have running the city. In case you wonder why there's meth addicts screaming in the night and chasing you. All right, we're done. Conway's up next. Michael Crozier has the news live in the KFI 24-hour news center.
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12: It's just one of those days. I'm Michael Crozier, live from the KFI 24-hour newsroom. Acting Attorney General Todd Blanche has been getting testy with members of the Senate Judiciary Committee as he looks to be confirmed as AG. He was asked this morning about a variety of things, including President Trump's IRS settlement, the creation of a now-canceled anti-weaponization fund, and the slow release of the Epstein files.
13: We were prohibited by law from producing those documents. This is a Judiciary Committee. There are laws that did not allow us to produce those documents, which we made plain in numerous court filings.
12: President Trump signed legislation in November so all the files could be released. Blanche told lawmakers the department's been as transparent as possible. He says he's willing to meet with any survivor or their representative. Nominee for Director of National Intelligence, Jay Clayton's been questioned by lawmakers on a variety of topics, including during a hearing today. Included the 2020 election as a topic. He sparred with Maine Independent Senator Angus King over answering questions on the results of that election.
14: Who won the 2020 election? As I said to you, we went through our processes, and Joe Biden became the president of the United States. And that's not an
15: answer to the question.
12: Clayton was also questioned about President Trump's speech tomorrow night and his role in previous investigations in Manhattan. A brush fire in Santa Clarita that's burned more than 50 acres and caused an evacuation warning before its forward progress was stopped. LA County Fire Department says more than 170 firefighters went at it at the Center Point Parkway about 1:40 this afternoon. Temperatures had topped 100 degrees out there in Santa Clarita, making it a little bit difficult, but they made quick work of it, apparently. Efforts to find three people missing from a capsized boat in San Francisco are being suspended. The pontoon boat flipped over near Alcatraz Island yesterday, but San Francisco Fire Chief Dean Crispin says why the boat sank, it's just not clear yet.
16: Our understanding was there was some kind of memorial service that they were engaging in. That's why they were using this particular vessel. They were hit by a wave or took on water, and the boat capsized.
12: One person was killed. A group that promotes accountability, ethics, and transparency in governments raised a stink about Governor Newsom's diaper deal.
17: The Foundation for Accountability and Civic Trust, or FACT, has sent a letter to the California State Auditor requesting an investigation into California's new free diapers program. FACT claims that the Golden State Start program, which awarded baby-to-baby millions, has political ties to Newsom's network. Newsom says the contract was awarded through a competitive bidding process, but the group says in reality there were no competitive bids. Jason Campidonia, KFI News.
12: President Trump says he's going to focus on elections during his primetime speech tomorrow night. He was asked about it yesterday, and he said he didn't want to give away the announcement, but
18: it doesn't get bigger, because without free and fair elections, you don't have a country. We'll be discussing other things, too, but it's going to be a very big announcement.
12: Reuters has reported the president will talk about newly declassified intelligence on investigations into U.S. elections and what the White House says are voting machine vulnerabilities. One of the Beastie Boys is releasing a solo album. The rap group hasn't released new music since the death in 2012 of founding member Adam Yauch, known as MCA. Next month, Mike Diamond, known as Mike D, will release his first solo album called Thank You. The 60-year-old made it with his grown sons, who are now in their 20s. They call the album Therapy Rap with a sick vibe. Mike D's Thank You drops August 28th. Southland weather from KFI, some clouds coming in overnight, comfy temperatures, lows below 60 degrees, sunny again by midday tomorrow, and a couple degrees cooler. Today was the peak, looks like, highs above 80 at the beaches, above 90 metro LA, Orange County, around 110 out there near Palm Springs still, not above it so much, mid-90s, San Fernando Valley, maybe 105 in the Antelope Valley, partly cloudy, and then about 10 degrees cooler on Friday, kind of like that into the weekend for Saturday. Right now, 90 in Dana Point, 92 in Anaheim, 99 in Diamond Bar, 104 in Simi Valley. 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Dow was up today, 150. NASDAQ was up 162. S&P was up 28. Let's head out to Monterey Park.
15: It's the eastbound side of the 10 that's slowing down, leaving the 710 freeway. Delays continue all the way to Citrus. Pretty similar drive on the 60 eastbound. That backs up from the 710 freeway as you get out of East LA, and the drive remains pretty heavy all the way back towards just about Azusa. Beyond, you've got some pockets slowing ahead as you continue towards the 605. Tough on the 57. This is leaving Brea from Lambert all the way to the 60 and slowing on the 91 in Anaheim. Eastbound delays from the 5 as you continue all the way to Green River. I'm looking at Corona for the southbound side of the 15 freeway. That's slowing down away from Magnolia Avenue. Looking a lot better once you make your way past Wyrick Road. With Southern California's most accurate at Traffic Reports, I'm Angel Martinez.
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6: KFI AM 640. It is the Conway Show. All right, ding dong. We've got a significant part of the KFI audience lives out outside of the city of L.A. And a lot of people live in, you know, Santa Clarita, Ventura, Orange County, Antelope Valley, Apple Valley, Riverside, San Bernardino. And so whenever there's a fire in those areas, we like to keep you posted because that's where a lot of listeners are. And there's a fire out there called the Point Fire. Point Rota. Anybody know what that show, that reference is? Point no. Rota. Younger kids would probably know that.
12: Rota?
6: No, it's from a television show called Jesse. And my daughter watched it. And Carolyn Hennessy's character was kind of like this crazy actress on the show. And she would say, when she made a good point, she'd go, Point Rota.
12: Is this a Nickelodeon show?
0: Disney Channel.
6: Oh. Was it Disney Channel?
0: Yeah.
6: Oh, I didn't know that. Right.
12: Then they should have gotten it. Where you been, Richie?
0: I'm more like a Miley Cyrus, like Hannah Montana kind of guy. All right. This is kind of out of my...
6: Yeah, I watched a lot of those because my daughter was watching it in the car, and so I would just sort of listen to all of them. But there was only one show that I thought was funny enough where adults could watch it and kids. And there's a show called Good Luck Charlie. You ever remember that show? Good Luck Charlie?
0: No.
6: That was a good show. That was funny enough. They threw enough jokes in there for adults. And then the kids enjoyed that as well.
12: That was the beauty of Warner Brothers back in the day, the Looney Tunes. It was right. Like it was good for the kids, but there were enough subtleties and things in it, references for adults to go, that's really good.
6: That's right.
12: That's when you got a good kid show.
6: That's exactly right. You've crystallized my thoughts. All right, so we got this Point Fire out there. Point Fire. And it's right near that Walmart, the Walmart that I go to on Golden Valley. And that's where I was on July 4th. Because you can stand up on that cliff, on that bluff there where Walmart is. And I evidently, it's not just my secret because there's about 800 cars doing this. And you can look over the valley and you can see all the fireworks in Santa Clarita. It's pretty cool. It's pretty awesome. And so this fire broke out. And it is 32% contained. We'll get some information on this. I'll tell you another landmark where this is. There was that go-kart place. What's the name of that place? There was a go-kart miniature golf joint out there. They changed it to like MB2 Entertainment, but used to be called something else. But anyway, that's where this fire is. The fire is just west of there. If you're up at that Walmart, or perhaps if you have money, you're at the club up there. What do they call that? What's the Walmart equivalent to Costco? Sam's Club, right?
0: Yes.
6: Yeah. So if you got money and you're a Sam's Club, that's where the fire is. So if there's a lot of smoke in that area, it's the Point Rota fire. All right, let's find out what's going on with this fire. Because if you live in Santa Clarita, you have very little to worry about when it comes to fires, for a couple reasons. One is the fire department out there makes absolutely sure that you have a defensible space around your home. And they will fine you and they will do it themselves and send you the bill. They're not going to put up with, you know, lunatics and rat packs out there who just let their yard go. So that's number one. Number two is Santa Clarita is filled with firemen and firewomen, fire people. Firemen. I'm going to call them firemen. Sorry. But they're firemen. And man is short for human. So it's both firemen, female firefighters, male firefighters, both. So here's where you got an advantage in Santa Clarita and in Simi Valley. A lot of firemen live out there. And when you're fighting a fire and you know the neighborhood and you know the neighbors, you fight extra hard. It's just basic nature. Look, I'm not saying when these guys go to Palisades or Altadena and they don't live in the area, they're not fighting like crazy to put that fire out. They are. But they don't know the streets in Pacific Palisades. They don't know the streets in Altadena. They know them in Santa Clarita. They know the quickest route to that fire. They know how to get engines up there. They know how to, the helicopters are familiar with the terrain. And those firemen know people who live there. So when you're putting out a buddy's house, you know, oh, there's the Johnsons, there's the Brestans, there's the Dalton house. You know, there's the Steve Berkery house. A friend of mine who became a fire captain with LA Fire Department. They know the neighbors' homes, and they fight extra hard to keep their neighbors' homes safe from fire. So if you live in Santa Clarita and you ever smell smoke, don't panic.
1: these guys got you. It would have to be a tremendous disaster for Santa Clarita to burn, like a once in every 500 year fire. Because those guys out there, that's where they live. And you're going to defend your home space a lot more than you would, unknown areas. And again, I'm not saying that these guys don't work their ass off in when they go out and fight a fire and they're not familiar with the area. It's just when you're fighting a home fire, like when you fight a fire in your home, that's all you're doing. You're knocking yourself out. And you know the ins and outs. So I'm just saying these guys are well aware of that entire area. They live there. And so you have nothing to worry about in Santa Clarita. You're in good shape. All right.
2: Let's get a live look at the fire right now. Air 7 has been overhead since flames were spotted in the Canyon Country neighborhood just before 2 o'clock this afternoon.
1: Yeah, it's just west of Walmart.
2: Authorities are calling this the Point Fire. It has burned more than 50 acres. In the last couple of hours, we've seen crews make tremendous progress.
1: I told you. You got nothing to worry about.
2: Make tremendous progress despite the difficult conditions and extreme heat. Yeah. But evacuation warnings are still in effect.
3: And our Liz Nagy spoke to some of those people forced to evacuate at a moment's notice. She joins us now live on the ground at Santa Clarita with more. Liz, what can you tell us?
1: All right, I'll tell you that it's off Soledad Canyon and Golden Valley. That's where that fire is. It's west of Golden Valley and south of Soledad. That's where that fire is.
4: David, we sure did. We spoke to a gentleman who had left his home and actually come back after dropping off his mother and his dogs on the other side of Santa Clarita to get them to safety. I've been told by two people who live in the middle of this neighborhood that this is an entire community of veterans who live here. And to give you an idea of just how close we are to the fire, it's about 50 yards just to that wall right there. And then you can see the fire burning at the top of the hill. This gentleman told me sometime after 1 o'clock this afternoon, a deputy from the L.A. County Sheriff's Department banged on his door, said, "It's time for you to go now." He looked out of his door and he said that's when he saw this entire hillside a completely different color. And he said, in fact, just before that, his living room changed color, and that's when he had an indication that something was going wrong. He says that they have seen fires in the area before, but never anything like this, never something this close. He came back here.
1: Yeah, this is very close to a lot of homes and a lot of businesses. And this is in the center, maybe not the center, but very close to the center of Santa Clarita.
4: To get some items that he might not be able to replace if the winds were to shift and these neighborhoods were to begin to burn. And he also wanted to hose down his backyard just for safety. Now, you can feel the heat just standing out here. You can smell that fire burning. And in the last few minutes, the wind has shifted and it is actually blowing toward this neighborhood.
1: I just remember the name of it. Mountasia. I know a lot of people out there in Santa Clarita are probably yelling at the radio. Hey, you a-hole, it's Mountasia. Mountasia is where they have miniature golf, the go-karts, the arcade, and my daughter and her buddies used to like to go out there. And I'm very familiar with that Mountasia area.
4: Toward this neighborhood right here. But besides that one gentleman who came back here to get some items from his home, we have not seen anybody else out here except for a few firefighters.
1: You'll be fine. These guys got it out there, man. These guys got it.
4: Which indicates that people are, in fact, following those evacuation warnings. He said this is not something he wanted to mess around with. We spoke to that gentleman just a few minutes ago. Here's what he told us.
1: All right, real quick with this guy, then we got to take a break.
5: I mean, it's not the first time it's happened, but it's definitely the worst. I saw the whole living room turned a different color, and a neighbor called and said, you know, how close is the fire? And I walked out, and that whole thing was just an inferno. So I grabbed my dogs. My mother was staying over, and we...
1: He grabbed the dogs. I never heard a mention of mom being grabbed. I grabbed the dogs, and mom was staying with us.
5: So I grabbed my dogs. My mother was staying over, and we grabbed her. And
1: okay, so this guy's going to pay for this. When mom hears this on KFI or the news tonight, that the dogs got top billing over mom, there is going to be a cold shoulder and perhaps hell to pay as well. You mentioned the dogs before you mentioned me. Yeah, at least I came back to grab you, so sit down.
5: So I grabbed my dogs. My mother was staying over, and we grabbed her and as quick as we could and got out.
1: There you go.
5: And then I just walked back to grab her medicine and medicine for my dogs.
4: Are you worried?
5: I mean...
1: No.
5: I'm... No. Not as worried as I was when the flames were right there, but, you know, you can still see it going up there. And
1: No, that's an insult to worry about fires out there. These guys got it.
5: Feels like the wind's starting to come back towards us, so I'm going to go out back and hose down my fence and
1: you're fine,
5: see what
1: man.
5: Else we can do.
1: You'll be okay.
5: I definitely want to keep a close eye
1: on you, Mom, the dogs, the medication, everything's going to be hotsy-totsy. We're live on KFI AM640 More Now.
12: LA City attorneys are suing the owner of an apartment complex in South LA for allegedly trying to force out tenants to get higher rents. An actress, Davy Chase, was living on the streets of LA when she died last month, but left behind an estate worth nearly $500,000. The actress from The Ring, Lilo and Stitch, and Spirited Away died of AIDS and substance abuse. 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This is Slow in Burbank.
7: It's that southbound side of the 5, delays away from Olive, and the drive remains pretty tough all the way to the 605. Let's also look at the 134 eastbound getting out of Burbank. That's pushing back from about Bob Hope. You're on the brakes all the way into Glendale, looking better past Glendale Avenue. And it's a slow drive in Pasadena. I'm looking at the 210 eastbound. Looks like there's a crash right around Mountain. Low on details there, but the drive remains pretty slow ahead to Fair Oaks and staying on that 210 eastbound. You have slowing in stretches all the way out to the 15 freeway. Even the 15 into the Cajon Pass loads up at the 215 merge all the way to the 138. With Southern California's most accurate traffic reports, I'm Angel Martinez.
1: Oh, yes. 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So that's a big deal. 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
25: On the next Bill Handel show, the FIFA World Cup wraps up this Sunday. Will the U.S. have postpartum depression? How many people are going to be jumping off that top deck? That's coming up tomorrow morning after 7 on the next Bill Handel show.
1: 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Conway Show. I got an email from a guy who says he was born and raised in Santa Clarita, Valencia area, and that I'm wrong, that that point fire is on the southern edge, and there it's not in the middle of Santa Clarita or Valencia. It's on the southern edge, and there's no homes south of that fire. Okay. Either that guy is talking about a different valley, or he's an idiot, because there's probably 25 housing areas, project areas, that are south of that point fire. That point fire is on Soledad Canyon and Golden, what do they call that? Golden Valley. And so just south of there, there are a lot of homes. There's the Glen area that I know out there. A buddy of mine lives out there. The Del Monte area, Hart, Constitution, Market, Del Prado's in that, south of that fire. So is Calgrove. There's some, Masters is out there, I think. That's south. Oxford is south. There's about 25 developed areas that are south of that fire. And if you take a look at the map of Santa Clarita or Valencia, Richie, is it, I have to ask this every time, is Santa Clarita in Valencia or is Valencia in Santa Clarita?
0: Valencia is in Santa Clarita Valley.
1: Okay, okay. All right, so this fire, if you took a look at Santa Clarita Valley, this fire is almost dead center, like I said, this point fire. Almost exactly dead center. So F off. You know,
0: you tell him, Tim.
1: Yeah, I'm not going to put up with that kind of crap.
0: We don't.
1: You know,
0: we don't have time for that.
1: And then he says, you know, he goes, it doesn't sound like you ever go out there. I go out there all the time. My wife and I looked at a house and put money down on a house on Copper Hill, which is a beautiful area out
0: there.
1: Really
0: nice area.
1: Oh, I wished I'd lived out there. I wished I'd moved out there. My wife talked me out of it because she wanted to be closer to my dad and my stepmother when we had our daughter. Which I think was a good idea, ultimately. But man, I would be the king of Copper Hill. I'd own that area. I would be out there, and I'd know all the neighbors. We'd all have jet skis and, you know, four-wheel carts. And, you know, kids out there playing on bikes. Everybody would know everybody. I blew it. I should have been more firm. Said I'm moving to Santa Clarita or Valencia. I love that area. Great area. If you could live out in that area, don't ever move. The rule of thumb in California, and it almost any area, any neighborhood in California, if you love your neighbors or you like your neighbors, never move. You can't imagine how horrible it is to live next to neighbors who hate you or you hate them. And you're constantly fighting, constantly, you know, crap going back and forth, rumor mill going on, who's parked in front of my house, towing of cars, you know, all that crap. So if you love your neighbors, stay where you are and enjoy them. Anyway, so that fire is, as we said, I think they said it was 32% contained, which is pretty good considering it just started, you know, at 2:30 this afternoon. No evacuations, I don't think. Hold on. Look at watch duty here. Watch duty is the best. I recommend everybody gets it. It's a free app. It gives you all the information on where to go when a fire breaks out. And you're not going to have time to, you know, open up your phone and download the app when you're ready, set, go.
0: A good thing about this app also, they're actually expanding the fire, you know, messaging. Yeah. It's also going to start working for floods. You know, El Nino's running around the corner. Good. So it's also going to inform us about upcoming floods in areas.
1: Yeah. You know what else it does is it informs everybody about electrical outages as well. So there's a little lightning, a yellow square or yellow circle with a lightning rod in it. And it'll tell you where the electricity's out. Like, for instance, right now in Santa Clarita, in the Pico area, there's a couple of 56 homes are affected by a power outage right now. SoCal Edison is on it. It happened 23 minutes ago, and they have no estimate about restoration, but it's right in that Roscoe Pico train area. Is that what that's called out there? Roscoe Pico train? Is that what that area is? Sure. Richie? Do you know that reference? Roscoe Pico train?
0: No.
1: Hey, Crozier, you got to know it. Roscoe Pico train from Dukes of Hazzard?
2: No. Oh, Coltrane.
1: No. Is it
2: Roscoe P. Coltrane?
1: Oh, Roscoe P. Coltrane. Man, I screwed that up my whole life.
2: Roscoe P. Coltrane.
1: Oh, man. What a show that was, huh? Can't air it anymore, though. They would have to go through and take off all of the flags out of that show.
2: Including the one on the car.
1: That's right. The Confederate flag on top of that show is not
2: General Lee.
1: It's not 2026 material. I used to like, I know we got to take a break, but I used to like where they had to freeze frame in the air while those two guys were in the air and then tell the audience what was going to happen. You know, so they'd hit a bump and they go, woo! Yeah. Is Roscoe going to catch him? Or are they going to catch that? You know, or are they going to get the little market before Roscoe catches him?
2: Every time that thing hits the ramp, the car freezes mid-flight.
1: Right.
2: And it's, well, I guess you're wondering how these boys got into this little pickle.
1: And I always thought that it's because the people, dumb people like me watching, weren't smart enough to track the car and the dialogue at the same time.
2: Man, hold up, hold up. Let's put some boom in it.
1: Roscoe P. Train. That's classic, man. All right, we're live on KFI AM 640 more now with Croge.
2: L.A. Mayor Bass is losing another communication aide.
3: Director of Communications Colby Lee joined Bass's office in February and is the fourth spokesman to leave in recent months.
4: Losing four spokespeople in just a few months, that doesn't happen.
3: Cal State Dominguez Hills political science professor Christopher Hallenbrook says that's not a good sign for the health of a campaign or an organization. Colby's resigning to spend more time with his loved ones.
4: Resigning to spend more time with family often is code for were fired, but they don't want that known. It's just not credible in any way.
3: Mark Rauner, KFI News.
2: A group that promotes accountability, ethics, and transparency in government has raised a stink about Governor Newsom's diaper deal. We did that story earlier. A 300-year-old border is now gone. Gibraltar, at the southern tip of Spain, has been under British control since 1713 when a land border divided the two countries. 1909, a fence was put up, accentuating the international border between the two countries. And in 2016, Brexit happened. Britain left the European Union, which Gibraltar was a part of Britain, still is. But since then, talks between Britain and Spain have resulted in an open border between Spain and Gibraltar. The physical border now has been removed as of yesterday. That allows tourists, goods, Spaniards, and 30 to 40,000 Gibraltarians, that's what they're called, to freely cross back and forth. Officials say facial recognition cameras have taken the place of the fence. We'll check the freeways next.
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2: Some clouds through the night, gradually clearing up tomorrow again, and then a teeny bit cooler, maybe a 10-degree drop on Friday into the weekend. Yeah. Right now, Fullerton 92, Costa Mesa 89. It is slow in Santa Monica.
7: It's on eastbound side of the 10, and that's where traffic is loading up, getting away from Cloverfield. Stinks slow across mid-city all the way to the 5 in Boyle Heights. Slowing on the 5 southbound, getting out of Burbank, Alameda, all the way to the 605. And it's looking pretty tough on the 105 freeway. This is eastbound in Hawthorne, leaving the 405. Delays all the way into Norwalk. By the time you make your way to the 605, you're still on the brakes. If you're making that North 605 connection into Norwalk, it's a slow drive as well as you travel all the way to the 10. With Southern California's most accurate traffic reports, I'm Angel Martinez.
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12: 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Argentina do it again! 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Argentina rallied down 1-0 in the 85th minute to shock England and secure the 2-1 victory. Argentina and Spain will square off Sunday afternoon at MetLife Stadium in New Jersey.
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0: different times, different times. I enjoyed that program. Dukes of Hazzard. And not really heavy lifting. Just sit there and watch these two idiots get in and out of trouble every single week. Every week. All right. We have... there was a read here for... do we have the Dodgers read here? Hold on. Oh, wait a minute. I thought we did. Okay. All right. Let's talk about this T-Rex skeleton. This is unbelievable. It looks like a full T-Rex skeleton and recently sold for $50 million. Somebody just found this thing and turned around and sold it for $50 million. You imagine having one of these things if you had a house big enough, putting that sucker right in the living room or the foyer or the entrance to your home. Man, this is an authentic, honest to God T-Rex skeleton. And this is from millions and millions, maybe hundreds of millions of years ago.
1: Tyrannosaurus rex, the king of the dinosaurs 60 million years ago.
0: Wow.
1: Today, fetching a king's ransom at auction. The fossilized skeleton, nicknamed Gus, setting a new record, sold at auction for just over $50
0: million. $50 million. Wow, wow, wow. You know, I don't know what the year is. I'd have to look this up again, but... it's pretty recent. I think the 1800s. If you were born before the 1800s, you never knew the dinosaurs roamed the world. You just didn't know it. There wasn't enough, technology to go back and carbon date any kind of bones that were found. So if you were born, I think it's before 1840 or 1850. If you're born before then, dinosaurs were never taught in school. You never read about them because they didn't know that they were around. And now we're selling them. Yeah, we got a big auction. $50 million for this Tyrannosaurus rex.
1: $50 million, whoa. Sotheby's says. The ancient apex predator, 38 feet long and 12 and a half feet high.
0: How about that? 38 foot long monster coming after you. This thing could rip apart any modern house, just shred it, just walk right through it and not think anything of it. How about that walking around? You know, thank God these T-Rexes are extinct. Can you imagine that every night? All of a sudden you hear rumbling, like, oh, Christ, is this thing going to come through again? Oh, no.
1: About the size of a yellow school bus.
2: Gus is one of the biggest and most complete T-Rex ever found.
0: Wow.
1: Sotheby's putting out this video to hype the auction.
0: By the way, we've got to do something about the imbalance when it comes to money in this country. You know, there's some guys worth $150-200 billion and buying T-Rexes for $50 million. And I can look out this window here and probably see two homeless guys on the street. It's going to come to a head. I'm warning you, both Republicans and Democrats. Unless you can solve that problem, there's going to be a huge, huge class war in this country. And you're going to get Democrats and Republicans both on the same side to fight it. And then you're going to get wiped out. And it's coming. It's coming for sure. Unless you do something about it.
1: Saying Gus is 61% complete by bone count. And nearly...
0: wow, that is amazing. 61%. Of this dinosaur is intact. That's incredible.
1: Saying Gus is 61% complete by bone count.
0: Wow.
1: And nearly 80% complete by total mass. Ranking up there with famous T-Rexes like the Chicago Field Museum's Sue. It was found by commercial paleontologist Thomas Heitkamp and his team, commissioned in 2021 to find fossils on a South Dakota ranch. They spotted one bone, a needle in a 6,500-acre haystack.
0: Wow.
1: Heitkamp making the case for private funding for such excavations.
3: We're in some pretty remote, dense areas that are hard to get to, that are expensive to get to, that are logistically dangerous. No one else is looking in those places.
1: NBC News was unable to reach him for comment. Digging Gus up and rebuilding the skeleton took years. Now, it's payday. The colossal price tag is unearthing concerns about its scientific value and who will have access to it.
0: Yeah, and who bought it? Somebody, a billionaire, had to buy it. You know, if you're worth $100 million, you're not going to spend $50 million on bones. So it has to be some billionaire. Maybe somebody we know bought it. Maybe it'll be in the middle of the entrance to Amazon. Or Microsoft or Apple.
1: A recent study found that the majority of discovered T-Rex fossils are privately owned, making it harder for museums to acquire specimens as prices rise.
4: If we want to understand how smart T-Rex was, what it ate, how it moved, what its world was like, its environment was like.
0: Yeah, just go there. This is in the movies. Just go see the movies.
4: This fossil really is a crown jewel.
1: Dinosaur fossils, a hot commodity for the super rich. Another T-Rex, Stan, sold for more than $30 million in 2020. And a Stegosaurus, Apex, sold for almost $45 million in 2024.
0: Wow.
1: In both cases, the buyers loaned the fossils to museums.
0: Okay, so instead of looking for gold, you got to get up to South Dakota and look for these T-Rexes. You could be worth $50 billion. Just look around. You know, kick the dust and, move some logs, some old logs and some rocks. I bet you find one.
1: Paleontologist Dr. Steve Brusati says he hopes whoever bought Gus will do the same.
4: Donate it to a museum. Get it out there. Make it so it's not only you that can enjoy this, but millions of people. That's how you can make a real impact.
1: The dinosaurs couldn't escape the destructive force of an asteroid in the prehistoric world. Now, their legacy trying to survive between market forces of capitalism and advancing science. Marquise Francis, NBC News.
0: All right, somebody's got extra dough, $50 million. That is unbelievable. All right, we're live on KFI AM640 More Now with Crush.
5: Riverside has voted to look into a civilian sheriff's oversight body over inmates who've died in custody waiting for their trial. President Trump says pillow guy Mike Lindell has his complete and total endorsement for governor of Minnesota. We'll take a look at the freeways next.
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6: This is on the 118, and it's making your way along the eastbound side right at the 405. Right lane is blocked due to this four-car wreck. Big delays backing up away from Balboa Boulevard. We're heading into downtown Los Angeles. 101 northbound coming up on Broadway. Another crash. Right lane is blocked, pushing you back from Cesar Chavez. The southbound side of the 101, that's going to be slow out of Hollywood from Santa Monica Boulevard into downtown Los Angeles. And in Anaheim, East 91, slowing down at the 55 freeway. Becoming pretty tough from Imperial Highway to Green River. With Southern California's most accurate traffic reports, I'm Angel Martinez.
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8: 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It's Conway Show. All right, this is a whip around just for the home audience, because I don't think there's enough people on this show that would know it. I wouldn't have known it. But maybe there are enough people at home or listening in the car right now. I'm going to play you a 1980s TV theme song and see if you can get it. All right. 1985 to, I don't know, 93. I think it was on 6 or 7 years. 1985 to 1992. So 86, 87, 88, 89, 90, 7 years. 7 years, 166 episodes. So it was on every week for 7 years on your TV set, if you're, you know, conscious in the 80s to early 90s. Let's see if you can nail this one. All right. It is the home version of the Whip Around.

Then they say the name of the TV show there. But you would have to have an appetite for really watered down, less than hysterical, not very creative, not very edgy, and very few laughs per episode.

0: the answer.
1: I think that sums it up. Crozier, do you know it?
2: Oh, yeah.
1: Okay. What is it, Nikki?
0: It's Growing Pains.
1: That's right. Growing Pains.
0: I loved that show.
1: Oh, no. Okay. Well, you must have been young.
0: A very, very
1: young. Yeah, you
0: young.
1: Had to be either... The only two ways to enjoy that program, you had to be young or dumb. And then,
0: I was both.
1: Oh, okay. Well, that you know what they call that a TV? Ding dong. But Growing Pains, not cutting edge. You know, it's family. Kids. Kids do stupid things. Dad's an idiot. Mom controls the house. You know, it's an 80s sitcom. But there's a story coming out of here that Ashley Johnson shares that she was nearly kidnapped on the set of Growing Pains. What's going on? She must have been very young on that show. Wasn't she the youngest daughter?
3: Yes.
1: So she must have been two or three when that show started. Let's see. How old is Ashley Johnson? She was born in 1983. And that show started in 85. Okay, she was two. She was 2 years old when that show started. And she is telling a story about how she was almost kidnapped on the set of Growing Pains.
4: Some guy hops out of the line and grabs me up and starts booking it.
1: Wow.
5: Growing Pains actress Ashley Johnson says she was nearly kidnapped while on the show. The celeb, who is now 42, recalls a scary incident that occurred early in her time on the sitcom, which starred Kirk Cameron and Alan Thicke, among others.
1: I wonder if that affected her life. You know, when that kind of trauma, maybe she was too young and, you know, she doesn't remember it, but people just tell her about it. But that's horrible if that affected her life, that somebody allowed a fan to get that close to her.
5: When a member of the live studio audience snatched her away from her mother and ran off with her.
1: What's going on with this audience? You're stealing the characters from Growing Pains.
5: Ashley recounts the story on her podcast, Weird Kids, which she co-hosts with fellow actor Taliesin Jaffe, saying a written threat had been made ahead of the frightening moment.
1: Wow, that could have been a huge disaster for that show and for the entire network. I don't know what network that was on. Sounds like an ABC show.
2: NBC.
1: NBC. WNBC. All right, back to Ashley Johnson.
4: Somebody had written in and said that I am coming to set and I am going to bring a gun and I am going to murder some of the cast.
1: That was an odd letter, and I'll bet that that person, I wonder what radio station that guy worked at. You have to think to yourself, he probably was a radio chap.
4: So I'm walking with my mom, and then I just remember some guy hops out of the line and grabs me up and starts booking it.
1: Wow.
4: There was security that somehow got on him after some time. He had a gun.
5: Johnson played the fourth.
1: Okay, so if that happened at NBC, and I believe they shot that here in L.A., they probably shot that right here on this lot next to us. That was the NBC, that was the old NBC lot. That crime could have happened across the street where I can look at the building that that happened in. Odd. Strange.
5: Johnson played the fourth Seaver child, Chrissy Seaver, from 1990 until the show's conclusion in 1992.
1: Oh, okay. So she was late to the show. She didn't start in 85 when that show started. She came in later on. So she started in 1990. She was born in, what was she born in again? 93. So she was seven when she started that show.
5: At the time, the studios weren't outfitted with the level of security measures they are today, according to...
1: Wait a minute. Did they just replace one of their daughters on Growing Pains? She just all of a sudden appeared at age seven? Did she replace the other daughter?
0: No, she was a late-in-life child.
1: Yeah, I know, but the late-in-life child isn't seven when they're introduced, unless she was adopted. You know, she would have had to have been a baby.
0: I don't remember that detail.
1: I'd like to find that out. I'd like to find out if they just replaced the character. Like in Bewitched.
2: The youngest child was played by three different actresses.
1: No way. Is that right? So they did just replace her.
2: It's all right. It's with a caveat. The Seaver's youngest child was originally an infant played by twins.
1: Okay.
2: And then Lauren Stanley took over the role briefly in season five before Ashley Johnson permanently took over the role.
1: Okay. So Ashley Johnson took over that role at seven.
2: Yeah.
1: So she had to win a lookalike contest of sorts to replace that other chick.
2: Season six and seven, she was there.
1: Oh, my God. So I bet they couldn't sign the other actress. You know, she got a little high on herself.
2: And it also, I think that was the age of the character where when Ashley took over, she became the talking toddler. So maybe the other one, you know, couldn't talk or something.
1: Yeah, or maybe the other one just was, you know, tired of sitting around and, you know, listening to story after story after story of, you know, Alan Thicke. I love the guy, but, you know, he's probably phoning it in on that show. And so I imagine that just being on the set, you're like, oh, Christ.
5: At the time, the studios weren't outfitted with the level of security measures they are today, according to Ashley.
1: I guess not. People are grabbing the characters.
5: She adds of the man, they got him. This was the thing. He was high on something. It wasn't meth, but it was something. Like, he was so strong.
1: Wow.
5: Johnson has continued to work in Hollywood, mostly as a voice actor. She's best known for her voice work in the video game series The Last of Us, and won a BAFTA Games Award for her performance as Ellie, who's played by Bella Ramsey the live-action series.
1: All right, well, it turns out happy ending. Everything, she's working, and everybody's fine. We're live on KFI.
2: All good.
3: Yeah. 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More stimulating talk.
2: That right there is Quick Work. I'm Michael Crozier, live from the KFI 24-hour newsroom. Firefighters got a quick jump on a brush fire in Santa Clarita that's burned around 60 acres and caused an evacuation warning. LA County Fire's Keith Navarre tells KTLA forward progress has been stopped using a variety of tools.
6: We're using what the helicopters, using the camp crews on scene, which only have hand tools, and then we have other crews that have water.
2: It started just after 1:30 this afternoon. A live bazooka round has washed ashore on a beach in Ventura County.
7: An unexploded super bazooka round from the 1950s washed up on the sand near a lifeguard tower at Magoo State Beach. Authorities determined the round was too dangerous to transport and opted to detonate it on the sand. The stretch of Point Magoo formerly served as a U.S. military training facility, but is now a public beach. Authorities say if something looks like a bomb, leave it there and call 911. Daniel Martindale, KFI News.
2: A group of women who say they were abused by Jeffrey Epstein were in the Senate waiting to hear what Attorney General nominee Todd Blanche plans to do with the administration's efforts on the Epstein files. Jess Michaels was there for Blanche's nomination hearing today. She says she was abused by Epstein when she was 22. She says she's not convinced Blanche will move forward with their concerns.
8: That was Todd Blanche's reasoning for why they haven't released 3 million of the 6 million files in this investigation. They said they were unresponsive files.
2: She says trust in the Department of Justice is wavering because they've been pushed aside for the last 12 months. Nominee for CDC Director Erica Schwartz has told her own confirmation hearing that she aims to serve with integrity.
9: If I'm confirmed as a CDC Director, the nation's health and well-being will take primacy, and I will never compromise on that.
2: Schwartz told the hearing she won't have a problem letting the administration know if any of its health policies are potentially harmful to people. President Trump says time's running out for Iran after the U.S. wrapped up another round of airstrikes near the Strait of Hormuz. ABC's Karen Travers says Trump's threatening to go after infrastructure in Iran if it doesn't make a deal.
10: He has said this repeatedly, but notable that this comes as the United States has, of course, escalated the strikes against Iran over the past week.
2: And in the last hour, we've been getting reports the U.S. has intensified its strikes, indeed, targeting Iran, hitting targets further north as American forces also fired into a ship that it accused of trying to break its naval blockade in the Strait of Hormuz. 26 employees of Meta Platforms have filed a lawsuit against the tech giant.
11: They are accusing Meta of using AI-powered software that disproportionately targeted people with disabilities or who took medical leave in selecting workers from mass layoffs. The lawsuit says the company relied on factors such as productivity and AI token usage when it slashed thousands of jobs earlier this year, which was a disadvantage to people who missed work because of medical conditions or to care for family members. A Meta spokesperson said the claims lack merit. Deborah Mark, KFI News.
2: Southland weather from KFI. Some clouds coming in overnight. Comfy temperatures, lows below 60 degrees. Then sunny again by midday tomorrow and a little cooler. Highs above 80 at the beaches. Above 90, Mitchell, LA, Orange County. Around 110 in the Inland Empire, mid-90s in the San Fernando Valley, maybe 105 out there in the Antelope Valley. Partly cloudy and about 10 degrees cooler, maybe. Yay, woo, on Friday. Kind of like that into the early part of the weekend. Right now, Lake Forest, 103, Westminster, 83, Claremont, 99, Santa Clarita, 104. The KFI Financial Report, the Dow was up 150 today. NASDAQ was up 162. S&P was up 28. It is slow mid-city.
12: This is on the 10, making your way eastbound. That's where traffic is loading up from the 405. You're on the brakes ahead all the way to San Pedro Street in downtown Los Angeles. Also, it's slow moving in Sherman Oaks, South 101, getting away from the 405 to the 170-134 split, and ahead in Hollywood from Santa Monica Boulevard into downtown Los Angeles. Seeing some delays in Hawthorne for the 105 eastbound, leaving the 405 looking better by Crenshaw Boulevard. And then you're on the brakes ahead from the 710 to the 605. Still tough in Anaheim, eastbound side of the 91, loading up at the 55 freeway. Delays all the way to Green River and the Cajon Pass, crowded on the 15 northbound from Kenwood to the 138. With Southern California's most accurate traffic reports, I'm Angel Martinez.
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0: Smoked you. Just smoked you. How about that? All right, let's go to Boyle Heights, because the only thing that could make that fire and the food rotting and the rats and the smell and the flies worse is heat. And that's what we got. So we're adding another element to the Boyle Heights fire. Remember the fire that was out 3 hours after it happened, or 6 hours after it happened, and then reignited and burned for 8 days? And I think it was 85 million or 185. I don't remember. I think it was 185 million pounds of food. Or no, it was 85. Maybe it was 85. 85 million pounds of food rotting. And there's crab in there, beef. There's chicken, walrus, zebra. A lot of odd tastes in L.A. for food. And they're all sitting in there rotting. And now you add 95 degrees to that cleanup, and it's a living hell. The guys that are cleaning that up have got to be compensated for that, because they're risking their lives. You know, you can't clean a mess like that up and live in that smell for a month without it affecting your entire being. I imagine you have to wash your hair 900 times when you get home. I'm sure there's hazmat suits and fans and, you know, Febreze. But nothing's going to wipe out that kind of food. That's fine. Let's get an update on how it's going in Boyle Heights.
1: Well, this weather is making the cleanup in that burned warehouse in Boyle Heights even tougher.
2: Yeah. There's millions of pounds of rotting food that is attracting flies and rats.
0: That's
2: and
0: right.
2: KTLA's Jennifer McGraw.
0: Oh, the short stick. You know, in the morning when they tell
3: what they call her?
0: Jennifer McGraw, the short stick. Because in the morning, all the reporters get their assignment for the day. And nobody wants to draw that one. You know, even though you're going to get good TV time and that's how you advance in the news, nobody wants to sit down there all day in that mess. And so Jennifer McGraw, they said, hey, Jennifer, you're going to? And she's thinking, oh, TV opening of a movie, you know, new restaurant, Beverly Hills, it's opening. Maybe the fire out in Santa Clarita. Nope, you're going to Boyle Heights. Ah, Christ.
2: And KTLA's Jennifer McGraw is live in Boyle Heights. Jennifer, good morning.
0: Good morning.
3: Joystick!
0: Yeah, these guys are sitting in an air-conditioned, beautiful, beautiful studio over there at KTLA, and they throw it to Jennifer McGraw, who's in hell.
2: Boyle Heights. Jennifer, good morning.
4: Eric and Megan, good morning. Yeah, this extreme heat is causing even more issues for those here in Boyle Heights. The smell is absolutely disgusting. You can smell it at least a mile away when you get off the freeway, so you can imagine what it's like for these workers who are cleaning it up and the community who's having to live here. Now, Senator Alex Padilla toured the site for...
0: I bet he didn't stay long. Alex Padilla? I bet he did a drive-by on that sucker.
4: Senator Alex Padilla toured the site for himself. He wanted to see firsthand what is happening as the massive cleanup operation is underway. Padilla says he wanted to see the progress firsthand and make sure the EPA involved in the demolition and environmental response crews have already removed about 1.4 million pounds of rotting food and other waste. But officials say
0: 1.4 million pounds of the 85 million pounds that are there. They were only supposed to have 45 days to clean this up. Let's do the math, shall we? If after 2 weeks they've removed, let's give them the benefit of the doubt, 2 million pounds, and now there's 83 million pounds left. 2 weeks, 83, that's 41 more weeks. That's almost another year. Just about 11 weeks short of another year to clean this up.
4: 1.4 million pounds of rotting food and other waste, but officials say
0: there's 83.5 million pounds left.
4: More than 3 million pounds of food waste still needs to be hauled away.
0: Okay, well, if that's true, then somebody lied to us. If now they're saying only 4 million pounds of food has been, has turned, as my grandmother used to say, then somebody lied about the 85 million pounds. So what is it? Is it 85 million or is it 4.5 million?
5: Just because the fire's out doesn't mean that the situation is over. It's going to take a bit of time to continue the cleanup.
3: It's going to take a little bit of time for this community to fully recover. And so we still need all hands on deck, all the resources from the city, the fire department, the AQMD.
0: Yeah, that's true. It's really odd. We live in a strange city in a strange time. Nobody really understands people, you know, L.A. people. I think that's why I heard, I can't remember what comedian had said this recently. I think it was Dave Chappelle. Dave Chappelle on July 4th was asked about what he thinks about America's 250th birthday. And he had a great response. He said, you know, the government screws some things up. They do some things right. He said, but when we live in this craziness and foreigners don't know what this is like. He said, so whenever he's traveling in a foreign country and he sees an American, he gives them a nod because they know what it's like to live in America. Living in America is really, really tough to do because you either have or you don't. In a lot of other countries, you don't have money and, you know, you don't own a home, but nobody else does either. But in America, man, you got to work 7 days a week to get ahead. You got to work your ass off and you got to constantly discipline yourself. And it's very difficult to make it this country. Very, very difficult. So I think that as Americans, we understand that. And, you know, we're pushed and pushed and pushed in this country to be the best in the world. You know, the best baseball team, the best football team, the best company, the best actor, you know, the best director. We give all awards to all the best. And unlike any other country in the world, you know, we're constantly telling everybody who's better than you. And you feel horrible after a while. We know who won the World Series last year and who won the year before that. But do you know who came in second in the World Series? Well, last year, Toronto, because it was a pretty popular World Series. But who came in second the year before that? Who came in second in the NBA Finals? You'd probably be hard-pressed to remember. Even though you watched the Knicks play, who did the Knicks beat? And if you said, you know, San Antonio, it was San Antonio, right? It was the Spurs. You'd be right. But you are hard-pressed to remember who is second in anything because we press and press and press to be first. And it works. It works. Got a great country. Got a great country. And a lot of guys out there going for it. Now, we need some help in Boyle Heights.
3: And what I'm announcing today is my call for the federal EPA, the U.S. Environmental Protection Agency, to remain an active partner here, to continue to monitor the air, monitor the water, to ensure the safety and health of the residents.
4: Yeah, in fact, the warehouse operators have now received environmental violation notices for 2 straight days of the persistent odor.
0: Oh, no. The EPA is fining them now. There's going to be federal fines coming from the EPA in Washington, D.C.
4: Drifting into surrounding neighborhoods. And with these triple-digit temperatures expected across parts of Southern California this week, residents fear the heat could make the smell, flies, rodent problem even worse.
0: Oh, that's the worst. Okay, here's what's so odd about where we live. It was I effed up my train of thought the last 2 minutes ago. So we have this odor that's coming out of Boyle Heights. And people who have smelled those crazy flowers in Arcadia that bloom every 5 years for 24 hours, and it smells like, you know, rotten beef or a rotten hamburger. People who smelled both say it's almost exactly the same. The smell of those flowers that bloom every 5 years for 24 hours and the Boyle Heights fire, the Lineage warehouse. They smell almost exactly the same. Yet, there are people running away from that warehouse, getting in their cars, and driving to the Arcadia area to pay $20 to smell that flower. There's a line of hundreds of people to smell that rotting flower. And yet, the odor is exactly the same downtown in Boyle Heights. So save yourself a 20. And slide down to Boyle Heights. You can sit there all day long and smell as much as you like. And it's free.
4: Neighbors have reported noxious odors, vermin, and other health concerns since the fire broke out June 17th and burned for 8 straight days. Hundreds of angry residents packed the community meeting last night.
0: Oh, I'd be so pissed. If you imagine how angry you would be if tomorrow will be the 1 month anniversary, the 1 month mark of this fire going on, the 17th.
4: or last week demanding protection, compensation, and temporary housing during the cleanup. Lineage says
0: they should get housing and vouchers for food and hotels. It's impossible to live down there with that odor.
4: It is offering hotels and rental assistance, air purifiers, masks, grocery vouchers, etc. Padilla was debriefed on the progress and the plans for the cleanup yesterday.
0: All right, here we go.
6: With this heat wave, it's going to cause that food to spoil even faster. So the odor might get worse. And with our inversion layers and the different microclimates that we have here in Los Angeles, where the wind shifts in different directions,
0: right,
6: you're going to be smelling that odor in different parts of the city of L.A., especially East L.A., Boyle Heights, and the surrounding community. It may come and go. We also know that at night, the smell does get worse. And the reason why is because as the moisture comes in from the climate itself,
0: stinks,
6: from that oceanic breeze.
0: All right.
4: Mayor Karen Bass gave 45-day deadline.
0: Yeah, how's that going? 45 days? That's never, ever going to even come close to that.
4: 45-day deadline. That means August 13th is the targeted date to get this mess cleaned up. That's the very latest. We're live in Boyle Heights. Megan, Eric, back to you.
0: All right. It's not going to happen. It is not going to happen in 45 days. It's too big a problem. You can't get enough guys out there, equipment out there, enough people to work on it. Even if you're paying them, you know, $100, $200 an hour, guys will just say no. They'll pass. It is brutal. It can make you ill, give you headaches, give you, you know, your throat's on fire, your nose is on fire, your eyes, your lungs. It's a disaster that we've never seen before in Los Angeles. I don't remember ever seeing anything like that. Remember when the La Brea Tar Pits blew up and Fairfax caught on fire under that Kmart? It was a Kmart back then. That was like 2 days of smelling, natural gas. Nothing like this. This is the worst thing in that area. I think it's the worst thing perhaps that's ever happened in that area. Maybe in L.A., the longest, you know, disaster that's affected this many people. Well, okay, maybe an earthquake or, you know, huge, large fires in Palisades and Altadena. I get that. But in one little tiny incident like this, for having this lingering effect on that community, it's outrageous. And if I lived in that area, I would be angry as F all day and all night. People, you live in that area, Boyle Heights, you got to raise your voice. You got to raise your voice and raise hell because they've destroyed your neighborhood. All right, we're live on KFI AM 640. More now with Crusher.
7: LA County Supervisors have approved a 5-year, $41 million contract for two water dropping super scoopers from Canada, with the previous contract expiring today. And police in London have arrested a man they say threatened to shoot Reform UK party leader Nigel Farage on social media. 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
7: Patch of clouds, comfy temps tonight, sun by midday tomorrow again, and a smidge cooler, just a couple degrees, more cooling that you might actually feel Friday into the weekend. 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It is slow in Anaheim. Here's...
9: It's on eastbound side of the 91, and that's where traffic's still loading up, getting away from Imperial Highway, traveling towards Green River. The 241 toll road on that northbound side, it's pretty slow moving from just past the Windy Ridge Toll Plaza all the way to the 91 freeway. Tough in Diamond Bar, 57 northbound, away from Diamond Bar Boulevard towards the 60. And it is slow on the 605 northbound from the 105 freeway to the 5. just a little crowded beyond as you continue into Santa Fe Springs. With Southern California's most accurate traffic reports, I'm Angel Martinez.
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24: Coming up tomorrow after 5 o'clock on the John Cobalt Show, Assemblyman David Tangipa is coming on. Democrats raise taxes in the middle of the night. Where's your tax money going? Well, some of it's going to a nonprofit that really acts as a voting center for Democrats. I told you about Churla. Churla, of course, financed and instigated the anti-ICE riots. Well, wait till I tell you, and wait till David Tangipa tells you what this money is going for now. That's tomorrow after 5 o'clock on the John Cobalt Show.
1: Jesus Christ.
7: Or hell, do it right now.
1: God almighty. I thought that was used to be, you know, those used to be tomorrow sex toys on KFI. Speaking of sex toys, Sam Z is with us. How you, bub?
2: How you doing, Tim? It's good to be in here.
1: You consider you're a sex pervert or sex?
2: Yeah, absolutely, 100%.
1: No, sexpert.
2: Yeah, sexpert.
1: Oh, sorry. Pervert. Yes, okay, yes, sexpert. But you worked at the station how long?
2: I've been at the station off and on for the better part of 25 years.
1: Wow! And you're moving to Spain.
2: I'm moving to Spain. I'm packing up and leaving.
1: I hate to say I told you so, but when your kids moved, I said to you, you're going to go.
2: Yeah. I think everybody kind of saw the writing on the wall at that point. Everybody who's known me long enough knows I can't be without my kids.
1: No way. There are three things you need in your life. Your kids, your dog, and this dildo convention.
2: Yes, absolutely. Most fun time of the year.
1: Maybe not in that order, but who knows? All right, but let's talk real quickly about this sex expo that went on. It was in Burbank?
2: Yeah, it was right here at the Burbank Marriott, the ANME convention. It's the Adult Novelty Manufacturers Expo. It's a big thing. It's about a $1 billion industry, and this is the 30th anniversary of the show.
1: Who's the big player, the big corporation in that game?
2: There's a few. You definitely have the lube companies and the toy companies out there. The one that I think everybody is the most reliable and the most, like, the one everybody points to as far as great sex toys has got to be the Magic Wand. That's actually made by Hitachi. Hitachi took their name off the brand, but they still get money for it.
1: Wonder why they took the name off.
2: Because they didn't want to be associated. They didn't want their name because they're an electronics company. They're a tech company. And they were now having their biggest product be associated with sex and sexuality when they were kept insisting it's a back massager.
1: Right. Is there a his, hers vibrator set?
2: There are a few his and hers ones.
1: Nothing's private anymore. You have to do everything with everybody else.
2: You need an audience nowadays. It's not just that. You have toys that hook to the internet so people remotely can control the function of it. Yeah. Wow. So there's a lot of new tech and AI being incorporated to this stuff. It's
1: one advancement. And it's a 3-day event.
2: Yeah. Yeah. It's here in Burbank at the Marriott. It's an awesome event. It's a trade show, so you can't necessarily buy your way in or sneak your way in.
1: I'm surprised Burbank allowed that, you know, because they don't allow. Burbank's pretty conservative, not politically, but, you know, family oriented. Like, there's no pot shops in Burbank.
2: No. But
1: there's 400 gun shops.
2: Yeah. And arguably one of the biggest sex toy conferences in the country, in the world.
1: Is that right?
2: It shows
1: it's
2: up.
1: It's a 3-day event.
2: Yeah.
1: And you went all 3 days.
2: Absolutely. They feed you. It's great.
1: Well, all right.
2: They brought the In-N-Out truck over. I had to show up for that.
1: Did they give you free product?
2: Yes, especially the last day of the show. The companies don't want to carry the product with them.
1: Yeah, they don't want to pack it up.
2: So they were giving everything away, and I got a good $300-$400 worth of stuff.
1: Are there any celebrities who are endorsing the product?
2: Adult celebrities, usually the adult film performers usually get the licensing, but really what they're looking for are the sexperts who are in the influencers, the ones that can promote their stuff online.
1: I see. Buddy, I just wanted to have you come in because I wanted to say how great it was working for you, man, or working with you, I should say.
2: It's been a pleasure working here, and it's been a dream of mine. I came here back in the day when the Lakers were on 570, I got into radio by sneaking into Laker games when I was 13, 14 years old. And I would hide. It was back at the Forum. And Chick's Nest, where the broadcast booth was way up in the top area. Right. So me and my buddy would just sneak in, go in through the Forum Club, and that's where the media would check in, was inside the Forum Club. We'd stop at the media check-in table and just walk through. No one ever stopped us. So for like 3 years throughout high school, four years of high school, I snuck into almost every single Laker game at the Forum.
1: Wow. Man, I wish I had that trick. I think it's great. You're going to be with your kids. They probably miss the hell out of you.
2: Yeah, I talk to them every day.
1: I bet you do.
2: My boy keeps telling me how many different restaurants he's trying to take me to, so I can't wait to get out there and sample some of the food.
1: What was their reaction when you finally told them you're moving to Spain?
2: They were very happy. Yeah, the kids were thrilled. The boy was special.
1: How old are they?
2: My boy is 9, and my daughter is 16.
1: Okay. All right, man. That's great you're doing that.
2: Yeah.
1: That'll mean the world to them.
2: Yeah.
1: And it's a big loss for us, but it'll mean the world to them.
2: I found an English-speaking radio station out there, so keep your ears open. Maybe I might sneak an overnight dating relationship sex
1: show. Please let us know. Let us know.
2: Yeah. If that happens, I'm definitely going to be sending you guys all of that stuff.
1: Please. Sammy, very nice to see you. You're a solid dude around here. I'd never heard you yell at anybody. I never heard you, no derogatory terms towards anybody. You're just a terrific employee, and it's really tough to see all the good employees leave here.
2: Yeah, it's breaking my heart because this is the job that I've always wanted, and this is where I've always wanted to be. So it's bittersweet for me because I'm so happy I get to join my kids and be with my family. But
1: that's gonna be great.
2: But I love this place.
1: But let us know if you do a show.
2: Yeah, as soon as that happens, I'm gonna let you guys know.
1: Safe travels.
2: Thank you, bro.
1: All right, you're the best. All right, Sammy Z, man. We're live on KFI. It's Conway Show. More now with Crusher.
7: The National Weather Service says the Southland can expect to get some cooler weather. Yay. Temps easily topped 100 degrees in some places today. Meteorologist Brian Lewis tells KFI it'll definitely be cooler for the weekend.
0: Cooler is somewhat of a stretch for this time of year, but certainly closer to normal. Right around normal by Friday, Saturday, and even actually a few degrees below normal.
7: He says the hot conditions being caused by high pressure is being building for the last few days, as well as some humidity in the air. Riverside County Sheriff Chad Bianco says he's running for re-election after his losing run for governor. He also said yesterday he supports former Huntington Beach City Attorney Michael Gates for Attorney General. Bianco did not show the same support for fellow Republican Steve Hilton for governor.
3: I'm concentrating on my job as sheriff, making Riverside County better. Michael Gates is a huge part of that. I can't do it. I can't make Riverside County better if I have the same obstructionist Attorney General at the state level. So my priority right now is Michael Gates.
7: Bianco came in fourth in the June primary. And Iron Maiden's selling its catalog, name, image, and likeness rights.
4: You'll take my life, but I'll take yours too. Your fire must get
7: burned. Investment firm Pop House has acquired the band's publishing and master music. Billboard says the company, co-founded by ABBA's Bjorn Ulvaeus, has acquired at least a 50% stake in the assets, but further terms were not disclosed. Partly cloudy through the night, gradual clearing tomorrow, and a teens cooler, maybe a good 10 degrees cooler, as we were just talking about, on Friday and into the weekend. Right now, 71 in Seal Beach, 86 in Tustin. Let's check in traffic.
9: Los Feliz on that southbound side of the 5. That's where the drive becomes crowded at Los Feliz Boulevard all the way to the 110 freeway. And you're slow ahead in Commerce, leaving just about Washington as you continue ahead towards the 605. Slowing down in Anaheim Hills, East 91 from Imperial Highway all the way to Green River. And the drive in Diamond Bar loading up 57 northbound from just about Diamond Bar Boulevard, traveling towards the 60. With Southern California's most accurate traffic reports, I'm Angel Martinez.
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0: 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Conway Show. Oh, yes. Ding dong. Somebody sent me this on Google. What is Google's AI? Is it called, I don't know what they use. I think they have their own. Google's AI. Everybody's got their own AI. But somebody sent me a screenshot of this. So somebody took a screenshot of this, Google, and they typed in, what's the number one talk show in Los Angeles in the evening? And here's what AI has to say. The number one talk show in Los Angeles from 6 to 10 p.m. is the Tim Conway Jr. Show. How about that? Broadcast on KFI AM 640. This is AI talking. This is not somebody who wrote this. This is not somebody who works here. This is AI. AI. And it says the show is a staple in the Southern California radio market. I don't know about that. Regularly drawing a massive evening drive and night audience. The broadcast blends topical, local, and national news, live police pursuits, that's true, traffic updates, Angel gets a nod, pop culture, Crozier gets a nod, and sports, Bellio gets a nod. Also home to the guy who wiped out on the 105 freeway. Oh, I guess that goes into something else, sorry. Baboosh, you got a nod, but not the way you wanted it, man. I feel bad for you. All right, let's do this real quickly and then get back to our lives. They wanted me to, it's not that hot out. Everyone's talking about that heat warning and the heat index and it's too hot. It's just summer in LA. A couple years ago, I think 4, 5, 6 years ago, where it's 115 in Burbank. That's dangerous. That you need to know about. But this is just weather in LA. It's going to be hot. It was in the 90s in the valley. In the valley in mid-July and it's 94 out, that's not a story. But everyone's talking about it. All the news stations start with it too. They all start with, you're not going to believe the heat. It's mid-July. That's when we have heat. But every year it seems to get worse and worse. Not the heat, the coverage.
1: Pretty warm over Southern California, downright hot in many spots.
0: Okay, let's get out a pen and write down how many tips we're going to get for how to help treat the heat. Light clothing, stay in the shade, don't work out in the middle of the day, don't wear flannel, don't wear down jackets, drink plenty of water, all that crap. Let's find out how many you think we're going to get hit with on this story.
1: But extreme heat is certainly part of that weather picture over Southern California. The numbers are really getting triple digits in so many of the inland areas, especially. Let me show you how those numbers are kind of setting up right now as we're seeing the peak heat at the moment. So here's the numbers right at the moment. Look at that. 102 in Palmdale. 101 in...
0: 102 in Palmdale is not a story. I mean, I love this guy, Romero. He's great. Him and Dallas Raines, the two kings of weather. And he's probably told to do this, but this is not. I mean, people in Palmdale and Lancaster, they eat 102s for lunch. This is nothing for them.
1: 102 in Palmdale.
0: It ain't a story. 122 in Palmdale is a story.
1: 101 in Van Nuys. We're showing triple digits also in Beaumont. Of course, Palm Springs, 112 degrees.
0: Okay, 112 in Palm Springs. We're beginning to get a story.
1: The desert really just cooking right now. And all the areas just below 100. We're talking about 99 in Hemet and Riverside right there, 95. All right,
0: 99 in Hemet. Not a story yet.
1: For Temecula, we're showing 101 in Van Nuys at the moment. Now, right there in that fire.
0: Van Nuys got doubled up. 101 in Van Nuys.
1: Right there in that fire zone, 100 degrees. So the heat is certainly there.
0: Okay, here we go. Now the tips come in on how to survive this.
1: Winds, as that PIO mentioned, not quite as strong. We're still looking at steady winds, 14 miles per hour. Those gusts still cooking up around 21 miles per hour. Relative humidity, fairly dry, 30%. So we can see those winds coming out of the west, blowing towards the east, keeping that tips. Fire concern still kind of high in those spots because the heat is still with us. Not quite done yet. So in those areas, a red flag warning. Watch this. That's in effect till Thursday. And then you see the red just outside of that.
0: We're going to do it. We're going to get through a whole one with no tips. This guy's great.
1: outside of that fire zone in Santa Clarita, which is under this extreme heat warning. That's in play until Thursday, but then things start to change.
0: Oh, yes! We got through it with no tips. Danny Romero, thank you, thank you, thank you. You treated us all like adults, and that's what we want. Adult. Being treated like adults. All right, we got to take a break here, and then we'll come back. We got some that food safety tips. That thing is still buzzing around. You know, we still got a lot of people eating raw vegetables or even cooked vegetables, and coming down with a really bad case of the runs, man. It's affecting people who eat mostly eating fruits and vegetables, unwashed. You know what I did last night, Croge? I went to Lowe's and I bought the baking soda.
2: Yeah.
0: It was $1 a box.
2: Is it like the big one? Or
0: no, the small one.
2: Oh, the small, like the Arm & Hammer?
0: But that's cheap, yeah. 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
0: Oh, yeah. 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It's a great tip. Great tip. How long do you do it? How long do you wash for?
2: 15 minutes? Like 10 to 15 minutes, depending on, you know, the berries and things like that, like only a couple minutes, but like anything else produce-wise, like 15 minutes.
0: You save lives, Crozier.
2: Amen.
0: You save lives.
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3: You know, I know people that are looking to get this virus to lose, you know, that last 10, 15 pounds.
0: I bet you're right. I bet you're absolutely right. 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
3: Oh, licking all the lettuce.
0: That's right. Yeah, that's the Hollywood diet, you know. 2 weeks of radical diarrhea. 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
2: Officials at the Port of L.A. says it just had its busiest June and third highest month ever. President Trump says Immigration and Customs Enforcement cannot give up the traffic stops a day after the policy was suspended in response to two shooting deaths by agents. Patchy clouds, comfy temps tonight, sun by midday tomorrow, and a degree or two cooler, and then some more cooling Friday. 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Let's head out to Sherman Oaks.
3: It's crowded on the 101 heading southbound from the 405 to the 170-134 split. You've got a decent opening through the Cahuenga Pass. Delays in Hollywood from about sunset into downtown Los Angeles. Also crowding up in Culver City, south 405, leaving the 10, looking better past the 90. You're on the brakes ahead in Torrance as well from Artesia Boulevard towards the 110 freeway. And Anaheim Hills slowing down 91 eastbound Weir Canyon to Green River. With Southern California's most accurate traffic reports, I'm Angel Martinez.
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0: seed in a cucumber. That's the term.
1: What was the old famous video of the reporter out in like a farm?
0: Oh, by the fly? A field?
1: Yeah, and he was just like, oh, blah, blah, blah, and all of a sudden it like, man, what just happened? You flew down my throat. It was so great.
0: Yeah, he's like, I gotta get out of this honky white ass part of town.
1: Man, get me the F out of here.
0: That's classic. That thing is the size of an eagle, man. It just went down my throat. I gotta get the hell out of this white town. All right, this was a local reporter here, Rachel Menatoff, working, I believe, KTLA, right? She's with KTLA.
2: Yeah.
0: And had this cucaracha flying all over.
3: TV strikes again. An insect made a cameo during one of our KTLA 5 live reports.
0: Oh, God.
3: I love that we said, if you don't like bugs, look away. Now watch.
0: Yeah, they got to have a disclaimer for everybody nowadays.
4: And it's a lot more comfortable at this hour, but we're still in the 80s here in the valley. So overnight temperatures not necessarily dropping. And this leads to less recovery time from the daytime heat. And
0: oh, God.
5: I have to hand it to her. She was really calm.
6: I don't know if she knew that was there at that point.
7: So those fly?
5: Yeah, they do fly. That's like a flying cockroach.
7: Oh, Eric.
5: It is.
7: Okay, that's our Rachel
5: Menatoff,
7: who is so professional. She kept her cool. There's no way I would have been able to keep
6: my
7: cool on this.
6: No way.
7: She probably wasn't sure what it was. You just know there's something.
5: Large.
7: Yeah.
8: At the end, I have to say I'm so relieved that it jumped onto the mic because it looked like it was going to crawl like
6: into her shirt or in her hair.
8: And I was
6: in her mouth.
5: Yeah.
8: That's terrifying, though.
7: And that's one of the...
0: What part of L.A. did this happen in? Was it was she covering that Boyle Heights thing? What was she doing?
8: That's terrifying, though.
7: And that's one of those things that several hours later, you're still feeling it.
6: Totally. Yeah.
7: Right? Yeah. You still feel like it's on your body.
0: Yes.
7: Maybe even several days later.
0: Oh, that's right. And nightmares about it.
8: Now we're all going to have nightmares about flying...
0: Oh, yeah. They said too.
8: Now we're all going to have nightmares about flying cockroaches.
0: Yeah, but I'd be curious as to where that happened and why there were so many cockroaches around. What's going on? What's going on with that area? All right. The corpse flower. That's what it's called. That's where it blooms every 4 or 5 years at the Huntington Library and Gardens. And people yesterday, there were hundreds of people in line waiting and paying to see and smell a flower that smells like dead hamburg, rotten hamburg.
9: Two corpse flowers at the Huntington Library and Gardens have started to bloom. Odorsius and Odora have both begun to open and are releasing their famous rotting flesh smell right now. Each bloom only lasts 24 to 48 hours, and it is one of the rarest and shortest-lived spectacles in the plant world.
0: Yeah, or you can go to Boyle Heights for free again and just spend the afternoon there with the same odor.
9: It's rare for both flowers to bloom at the same time. The smell is used to attract the flower's main pollinator, the carrion beetle.
0: There you go. All right, grocery outlet, Farmer's Townhouse, which is not the actual slogan for that place, but Mondo thought it was. Yeah, Mondo, he was singing it. He was singing their jingle one night. He's going, grocery outlet, Farmer's Townhouse. I'm like, wait, what? Farmer's Townhouse.
1: What's that?
0: Doesn't really make sense. Anyway, they are expanding. Grocery outlet is fantastic. 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You want to spend less on food? Grocery outlet. And they're expanding. Kicking ass, this place.
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0: Where in Ontario?
10: Opening a location in Ontario Ranch next Thursday. New stores in Ramona, San Francisco, Clovis, and Petaluma will also be open by the end of August.
0: I had to get, just yesterday, I had to get those bullion cubes, beef bullion cubes. And I went to my regular market, and they didn't have them. And I went to Grocery Outlet, and that guy showed me exactly where they were. So, Grocery Outlet, you got an attaboy from me yesterday.
10: In March, Grocery Outlet announced the closure of 36 stores around the nation due to overexpansion.
0: Yeah. Well, okay, they're going to pull back, but now they're going to start to expand. Now, in Ontario Ranch. Where is that, Crozier? You been to Ontario Ranch?
1: Ontario Ranch.

0: specifically that name. It's always like, it sounds like one of those, hey, let's add ranch on the end of it. That'll make it really nice and fancy.
1: Yeah, it sounds like trying to take the stink off an existing city. You know, like North Hollywood is also known as Glen Ivy in parts, or Ivy Glen, or, you know, Ivy by the Shore, without really shores.
0: Ontario Ranch is what it is?
1: Yeah.
0: Yeah, it's...
1: Ontario.
0: It's a little south of Ontario proper, I guess.
1: Right, so it's Ontario.
0: Yeah.
1: Yeah, okay.
2: Nine California...
1: Do you think they'll ever change the name of Ontario? Because Ontario, I love Ontario, but it did get a stink, you know, for a long period of time. I bet they change it. Ontario Ranch is a great name. Great alternative. Ontario Ranch. It just sounds better.
0: You know. I have to change all of the signage. That's right. Just add ranch.
1: Yeah. Ontario was known, like, in the 70s and 80s, a pretty rough place to live.
0: All the wineries and Cucamonga there, and yeah, where the old airport was.
1: Yeah. I love the new airport. New airport's great.
0: Yeah.
1: Yeah, that's a...
0: I did like the old one. I like the classic look of that. You can still drive by it. I think they use it for, like, FedEx and the commercial aspect. Yeah.
1: But I like that Ontario airport. We flew out of there, I don't know, about 3 or 4 years ago for Christmas. And I pulled in, had no reservation for parking, you know, didn't make one online. And we parked probably 25 feet from the front of that airport.
0: Pretty great.
1: It was unbelievable. It was $12 a day.
0: And you can get in and out of there. You can even park in those areas. If you're in and out of there pretty quick, like 10, 15 minutes, you don't pay anything.
1: Oh, is that right?
0: Yeah, it's a gimme. Go ahead and go.
1: That's great. Yeah, that's the way it should be. Yes. You know, you're picking somebody from the airport. Don't sting a guy for $30.
0: Right, because otherwise they're sitting at the curb where you don't want them.
1: That's right. That's exactly right. That's how all airports should do.
2: Nine California locations were shut down. Now all the CEO says those closures helped boost profits and pave the way for expansion into more profitable areas.
1: That's how you do it. You shut down the crappy stores, make enough money on the good stores, and then open in better areas. And that's how you get it done. All right, quick update on this fire, the call in the Point fire. It was 32% contained. That's the one out off Soledad Canyon and Golden. Golden. But that's in the middle of, like, Valencia, Santa Clarita. And that fire was 32% contained. Let's give a quick look-see here and see if they have any more of that. And it is not. That's about 32%. But that fire is not in danger. There's nothing happening out there. 32% containment, 58.5 acres. And they've got that under control. So if you live out in that area, forward progress has been stopped. Crews have 32% containment on that fire. Resources are committed for another 4 to 5 hours. Metrolink service will resume through that area shortly. So if you're on Metrolink going out to the Antelope Valley, you've probably been very aware that this fire is going on because you've been sitting on that train for quite some time. And the fire is 58.5 acres, and the perimeter is visible on the Watch Duty app. If you'd like to get the Watch Duty app, and you can check it out there. All right, we're live on KFI AM 640.
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0: Let's call it a day of contention on the Hill. I'm Michael Crozier, live from the KFI 24-hour newsroom. Acting Attorney General Todd Blanche has been answering questions at his confirmation hearing before the Senate Judiciary Committee. Things got a little testy this morning when Senator Cory Booker accused Blanche of improper behavior related to certain prosecutions.
4: You can ask the questions, but you cannot control my answers. I'm under oath, and I can answer the questions. I choose to answer them.
5: Were okay? You
4: so
5: approved
4: what I will tell
5: to
4: you
5: approve?
4: Is when I do
5: yes
4: things
5: or no?
4: Outside,
5: were you
4: things,
5: approved
4: when
5: by
4: I do
5: ethics
4: things outside of the department, whether it's a speech, whether it's a dinner, whether it's an event, they are approved by ethics officials.
0: Blanche was also criticized for his handling of the Epstein files by other lawmakers as well.
6: This is a job interview.
0: President Trump's pick for Director of National Intelligence, Jay Clayton, has evaded questions from lawmakers during his confirmation hearing. Senator John Ossoff of Georgia asked Clayton who won the 2020 election, which President Trump still says he won.
6: Who won the 2020 election?
7: Like I said, I'm not going to get into that with you.
6: But you do have an obligation to be honest and forthright with the committee.
7: Is anything that I just said not honest or forthright?
6: Yes, you're not being honest or forthright.
0: Clayton did say Joe Biden was certified president, but refused to say that Biden won the election. The search for three people missing from a capsized boat that sank in San Francisco Bay is getting suspended right at sunset. Deputy Commander of the U.S. Coast Guard in Frisco, San Francisco, Captain Jared Tosco says searchers have spent 24 hours searching hundreds of nautical miles using boats and aircraft, but couldn't find them.
5: Suspending an active search is one of the most difficult things we do as Coast Guard commanders. I don't take that responsibility lightly at all.
0: A three-deck vessel carrying mostly family members for a memorial service was almost fully underwater with the motor still running and leaking fuel when the rescue crews got there. The trash police may be headed to towns in California.
8: A sweeping California climate law aimed at reducing methane gas by diverting organic waste from landfills requires local governments to take steps to police what people are throwing away. The city of Sacramento has already deployed the so-called trash cops, and they claim they've seen a high level of non-compliance. Officials say no fines will be issued. But residents may receive notes from city workers with feedback about their trash. Jason Campidonia, KFI News.
0: The U.S. has reimposed a naval blockade on the Strait of Hormuz, but Iranian officials are pushing back. ABC's Lana Hassan says they've told the U.S. to suspend its bombing campaign to keep the strait moving.
9: In response to this blockade, the IRGC has threatened to stop all energy exports from the Middle East. They said that the export of oil and gas from the region will either be for everyone or for no one.
0: Iran says the strait will stay closed until the U.S. stops its airstrikes. Actress Davy Chase died homeless in L.A., but left behind a six-figure estate.
10: Chase, known for her role in The Ring, died on June 17th at the age of 35. She was reportedly living in an RV near Skid Row. Probate court documents say she left behind about $400,000 in personal property. Chase died without a will and was only survived by her parents. Her mother has filed a court petition to become the administrator of her daughter's estate. Daniel Martindale, KFI News.
0: Southland weather from KFI. Some clouds coming in overnight. Comfy temps, lows below 60 degrees. Sunny again by midday tomorrow and a little cooler. Highs above 80 at the beaches, above 90 Metro LA, Orange County, 110 near Palm Springs still. Mid-90s in the valley and maybe 105 out there in the Antelope Valley. Partly cloudy and about 10 degrees cooler on Friday. Hey, then kind of like that into the weekend. Right now, 75 Laguna Beach, 88 in Orange, 95 West Covina, 91 in Thousand Oaks. It is slow in Anaheim Hills.
11: This is the eastbound side of the 91, and that drive is crowding up away from Weir Canyon, looking better by Green River. It's also slow moving out of Studio City, South 101. This is from Coldwater Canyon to the 170-134 split, and ahead in Hollywood from about Santa Monica Boulevard into downtown Los Angeles. You've got some slow traffic across Mid-City, 10 eastbound from just about Robertson as you roll towards the 110. And I'm also checking out the drive in Upland. This is the 210 eastbound. It's crowded, not too bad, from Euclid opening up at Carnelian Street. With Southern California's most accurate traffic reports, I'm Angel Martinez.
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1: KFI AM 640. It's Conway's show. You know, you may have remembered today that we promoted daylight saving time. Not savings time, daylight saving time. And Congress just approved it or passed it, and they want to get rid of it. So daylight saving time might be permanent. And I don't know how that affects us all. Is it going to be dark in the winter until 8:30 in the morning? Will it be light in the summer until 10 o'clock at night? I don't know. So we have to call on an expert. And we got one by a guy named Eric Deutsch. And he's with us. Eric, how are you, bub?
15: Hey, Tim. Ding dong.
1: Ding dong with you. What do you do, Eric? What do you do for a living?
15: I work in public relations, Tim.
1: Okay.
15: And more recently, though, started this new venture with a partner to create AI-powered focus groups.
1: Oh, that's interesting. Okay. And maybe sort of like a TED Talk for really smart people?
15: Well, I don't know about that. for AI-generated people.
1: And, okay, AI-generated people, which I consider smart people. All right, and so you guys literally took this up and talked about the ins and outs, the ups and downs, the positive and negatives about this act of Congress.
15: Well, you know what happened, Tim? I was in my car last night,
1: right,
15: just like I am now. And, of course, I was listening to you, and I heard you tease the discussion that you were going to have tonight about daylight savings time. And it made me curious about how Californians might feel about that. So as soon as I got home, I ran a focus group.
1: Oh,
15: and it took me about 20 minutes. And I used a cross-section of personas representing different, you know, types of Californians, and came up with some kind of interesting results.
1: That is great. So if that does happen, when will we stop changing the clocks? Will it be in October? Will it be in 2 years, 5 years?
15: Well, you know, what was really interesting, Tim, is, you know, most people would think intuitively that we want more daylight at the end of the day.
1: Right.
15: Everybody loves daylight savings time. But actually, 7 of 8 of our virtual Californians actually indicated that they want to stop changing the clocks, but they actually want to do it the other way around.
1: Wow.
15: And keep standard time going all year long, mainly because of concern about kids getting up in the wintertime and having to go to school in the dark.
1: Okay, to that I say F the kids. You know, why do we have to do everything for them? I mean, our parents did nothing. How old are you?
15: You know, I'm a little bit younger than you. I'm in my 50s, and I grew up in the Valley.
1: Okay.
15: Birmingham High.
1: Okay, so you're in our group where your parents did nothing for you.
15: They let me do a lot of things that would probably be illegal today.
1: Right. You got on your own. You got on your bike. You played with your friends all day. You had to run your bike around to find out where all your friends were. And your parents probably came to maybe a baseball or a football game, but not like the parents of today, where you get in a van and you drive to South Carolina because your kid's in a volleyball tournament somewhere.
15: Nothing like that. I was in the back of a pickup truck.
1: That's right. You know, I remember those. Were they called the Subaru Brats? Do you remember those pickup trucks?
15: I do.
1: Okay, so I was in one of those Subaru Brats, and they had two seats in the back of the truck. You know, in the right back of the pickup, and both those seats were looking the opposite way of the seats inside the cab. And I remember driving to Vegas and having to look casual the whole way there when other drivers passed me by. And I was not casual.
15: 300 miles in the back of a truck.
1: Right. I was scared to death that the truck was going to flip and I was going to die. All right, so what were some of the conclusions? What did people like and dislike? And what does AI have to say about it?
15: Well, okay, here's a real interesting thing. You know, a traditional focus group, which is really terrific, where you get a bunch of humans together, it takes like 6 weeks to put that in motion. I was able to do this in about 20 minutes,
1: wow,
15: and we put together eight different representative Californians. So a school mom, a night shift nurse, a retiree, a bartender, you know, a college student, and we asked them what they think of this legislation and, you know, how do they feel about it and would they support it if it happens here in California. And like I said, 7 of 8 of those respondents said that they would prefer to have standard time all year long, really in kind of a selfless way. A lot of them said that they would love to have more daylight at the end of the day in the wintertime, but they were really concerned about people getting up early, having to go to school in the dark and go to work in the dark. So that was where the support came down, and it was kind of a surprising result.
1: Right, I do get that, but you know what? I've known a lot of morning birds, and I've known a lot of night owls, and I have to say that the night owls have made me laugh a billion times more than the morning birds.
15: Hey, even the bartender said that right. He would prefer to have standard daylight time.
1: Okay. So, did you do any research on when this will all happen or not happen, or when will we stop changing clocks?
15: Well, you know, the focus group really didn't test that. It didn't test for the legislation. It was really just how do representative Californians feel about it?
1: Okay, I find that really unusual. That maybe for California, that's one thing. But I tell you, in New York, Minnesota, Cleveland, Detroit, Minneapolis, it's got to be the exact opposite. You know, people are they want more daylight at the end of the day.
15: I know, I sure do.
1: I do too.
15: I'm apparently not a representative of California.
1: No, you're a night owl. You're a night guy. You listen to the show. You're up at night. You know, I have friends who are morning birds, and I wish I could be like them. I wish I could get up in the morning at 5 o'clock and work out and start my day. I just can't. I've tried, and it's just not me. But I remember having to catch a flight to New York. It was a 6 a.m. flight out of LAX to New York. And so I had to get up at, 3:30, get on the road by 4, get there by 5, get on the plane at 6 or 6:30. It was the first flight out. And I remember being on the flight, and I was sitting next to a guy, and the guy was one of these morning guys. He's been up for a long time. He's got the paper. He's got his orange juice. He's talkative. He's freshly shaved. And he's up. He's up. And he says to the flight attendant, hey, can I get a pillow or a blanket? And she says, how about both? And they both laughed. And I thought, where the Christ is the humor there? I missed the punchline, the setup, the irony, the exaggeration. I missed all the elements of a joke. And I couldn't understand what these two people were laughing at.
15: That was a lot of work for very little payoff. it's funny. I'm like you. I'm up all night. I'll email my business partner at 3 a.m. and he texts me at 6 a.m.
1: Yeah, I'm the same way. You know, I've stopped doing recently, and I stopped, like, last night. I was going to text the buddy at around 2 o'clock in the morning, and I stopped, and I didn't, because it wasn't that important, and I didn't want to wake him up. But I could text people all night long, and I love when I get a 2 a.m. text, because we're off to the races. We're going to be 20 minutes of texting back and forth with anybody, whoever it is, old stupid buddies of mine. But I do like being up late at night. I watch, the late news, the 11 o'clock news on 2, 4, 5, 7, 9. And then I like watching, sporting events that I miss during the evening because we're doing this show. But that is interesting that most people want that daylight, at least in California, in the morning. That's odd.
15: Yeah, it is. And you know what I love to do in the evening, Tim, is I love to run focus groups. And I invite all of your listeners to go to. Can I give a quick plug?
1: Sure. Yeah, absolutely.
15: Our new venture, we're based here in Los Angeles. It's called smartfocus.ai. That's the website. And we have this very intuitive platform that enables anyone to run a focus group.
1: Oh, wow. Okay. Smartfocus.ai?
15: Right.
1: Okay, that's great. And so anybody can join? It doesn't cost you anything?
15: It does cost something.
1: Okay.
15: But it is remarkably affordable. And you know what? For your show, anytime you guys want to run a focus group, you let me know.
1: And then what does that entail? We give you the idea and you put everything together?
15: You tell me any idea that you want to test, whether it's a marketing campaign or a guest idea
1: or
15: a new segment for the show. And I can put together a representative panel of your listeners and tell you how those people are likely to think about it.
1: Wow. Okay. Do me a favor. Can we get the first one for free?
15: Yeah, you got it.
1: Okay. Ask them what they think about bringing back What the Hell Did Jesse Jackson Say?
15: I've been listening to your show since the Steckler days.
1: Okay, so you know.
15: That was a very memorable segment that you used to have.
1: It was a lot of fun. And I'm really bummed we stopped doing it because everybody still always asks about it. They always, always ask. Buddy, this sounds great. Who do you represent in the PR business? Anybody, any athletes or actors, actresses?
15: You know, I do a lot of work in entertainment, but not with talent. Okay. I always say, if you have talent, I don't want to work with you. But I have a bunch of clients in medicine and entertainment. I represent the Better Business Bureau.
1: Oh, good. Okay.
15: And yeah, I've been doing it for a long time.
1: Then you're very successful, because the BBB does a deep dive on everybody they hire. I know that for sure.
15: Well, I did have to become accredited to work for them.
1: That's great. That's how they got you. That's great. All right, Eric, I'm glad you called. We'll have some focus groups in the future. Anytime we want to run something up, we'll definitely do it. Go to smartfocus.ai.
15: That's right, Tim.
1: All right, you're the best. Thanks for phoning, man.
15: Hey, ding dong.
1: Ding dong with you. All right, that's great, man. That guy's awesome. You know, he called up and volunteered himself for to come on and talk about it. 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Smartfocus.ai. 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You know, let's look it up. 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And then there's some kind of fox running across the computer screen. How it works: describe your idea, build your focus group, watch the insight unfold, get actionable insights, and keep the conversation going. Oh, okay. $10,000.
0: I just hear a turn.
1: No, it's not 10 grand. I don't know what it costs, but it's it's not 10 grand. Here's pricing. All right, that's not bad. $125 a month.
0: All right.
1: That's pretty good.
0: All right.
1: 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Maybe your business can take off. 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You're toying with an idea. You don't know if it's going to work or not. 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Smartfocus.ai. Ding dong with that guy. All right, we're live on KFI AM 640. More now with Crush.
0: National Weather Service has some cooler temps expected beginning tomorrow in the Southland after triple digits in many places today. State Senator Tony Strickland has asked the DMV for transparency after it told about 11,000 drivers they had 30 days to retake their written driving tests. 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
11: So it's a conked out food truck on the 60 westbound coming up on San Gabriel Boulevard. Two right lanes are blocked, and that drive is slowing down away from Rosemead Boulevard. Also in Glendale, it's another stall. This one's on the 134 eastbound just before San Fernando Road. That's the right lane taken out, causing a little bit of a crowded drive. And we're heading into the Santa Clarita area because of the Point Fire. Soledad Canyon Road, eastbound lanes between Bokeh Canyon Road and Golden Valley Road have been off limits. With Southern California's most accurate traffic reports, I'm Angel Martinez.
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29: On the next Bill Handel show, the FIFA World Cup wraps up this Sunday. Will the U.S. have postpartum depression? How many people are going to be jumping off that top deck? That's coming up tomorrow morning after 7 on the next Bill Handel show.
1: KFI AM 640's Conway Show. You may have seen the video of the grandfather at Yellowstone Park who was taking a photograph, and he thought it was a safe distance from one of those buffaloes or bison, I should say. And then he gets chased around and gets launched in the air. It must have been 10 feet in the air. He does the splits, comes down, breaks his hip, and he's in the hospital. And he was doing it all right. He was doing it right. You know, the park rangers tell you to stay at least 25 yards away from wild animals. And he was more like 100 yards away. And yet it chased him and tracked him down and followed him and gored him and with his horns and flipped him in the air. Could have killed him. And now he's speaking out. Let's find out. I think he's a grandfather. Let's find out what's going on with this dude and how much pain that he's in.
2: Down, bison! Look out!
4: For the first time overnight, Carl McDaniel is opening up about his now viral face-to-face encounter with a raging bison last Friday at Montana's Yellowstone National Park. The 65-year-old grandfather, now recovering from a broken femur.
1: Oh, a broken femur. Wow. All right. They say that the broken femur is the most painful bone to break in your body. There's a special wing at the emergency room for those folks. It is excruciating. Unbelievable pain. And this guy's 65. You know, that could be a wrap. At 65 when you break your femur.
4: After the massive animal chased him around a camp before tossing him high into the air. McDaniel telling CNN, we were about 100 yards away and the bison was not aggressive, so they snapped a few photos and continued walking. Photographer Mike McLeod filmed the wild encounter.
5: They were doing everything right. They were respectful. Yeah. And once the bison showed any agitation, they left.
1: And they started running around in and out of the trees. And they should have played the Benny Hill theme song. That would have been great. Because that would have been perfect. In running in and out of the trees with his grandson.
5: And they were just at the wrong time in the wrong place.
4: McDaniel says around that time, a truck drove by. And the driver honked his horn in what he believes was an apparent attempt to get the bison to move. And it worked. The sound agitated the bison, and it began running toward them. McDaniel telling CNN, there was not a lot of time, so I told my grandson to run in one direction, and I went the other to try and draw him away.
1: And he did.
4: After chasing the pair around a wooded area, the hulking animal eventually caught up to McDaniel and sent him flying.
1: Yeah, but he chased him for a little while. They should have...

0: is where the bison gets him. And he's up in the doing the splits in midair.
1: Boots Randolph.
0: Is that right?
1: That's Boots Randolph. Called? Yakety Sax.
0: Yakety Sax. Oh, what a song.
2: McDaniel says he was on the ground and unable to move when something remarkable happened. He was right on top of me. He could have stomped on me. He could have gored me. He could have done almost anything to take my life, and he did not do so. That's when the photographer says he immediately stopped filming and ran to help, yelling at the bison along with other Good Samaritans to scare it off.
3: Because I could see that bison was standing over him and pumping his head, very aggressive and agitated, and I knew that somebody had to distract that thing.
2: McDaniel, who had surgery on Sunday, says he's grateful for all the people who helped and thankful it was not much worse.
0: Yeah, he could have definitely died, that dude.
4: I mean, what a story. So what does his recovery look like now, Camila?
5: Yeah, Savannah. So Carl McDaniel...
0: God, that's always so tough to hear Savannah's voice. Mm. You know, because whatever that guy went through with the broken femur, she's like, hold my beer.
1: And that's tough for her to do any news story because of that. Because yeah. that's anybody's head.
0: Right.
1: They're not thinking about anything she's talking about in that moment.
0: 100%. All they're thinking about is this poor woman whose mother is still missing.
4: I mean, what a story. And so what does his recovery look like?
0: What a story. How about your story? And nothing trumps the story that she had to suffer through. On international TV every day, looking for your mom. It's the worst.
4: I mean, what a story. And so what does his recovery look like now, Camila?
0: How about your recovery? You know, I mean, this woman has got to have had the worst thing that's happened to anybody. You know, it's almost worse than death that you can't find your mom. Because now when you're walking around or you're in the mall and you see somebody that looks like your mom, you stop and you want to look at the face and have her turn around to see if it's your mom. It's got to be torture.
5: Yeah, Savannah. So Carl McDaniel told CNN that he broke his femur in four places near his hip. He says he'll be doing physical therapy for the next few days to start walking, but he was thankfully able to stand yesterday.
0: Yeah, and then Savannah should go, yeah, that's fine, but let me tell you what happened to me. And then everyone's like, oh, no, man. Here we go. But that's got to be the worst. Oh, absolutely worst.
1: Yep.
0: That woman is suffering more than I imagine almost anybody, you know, the missing mom. And again, I hate to say this, but she would be much better off if they found that mom, even if she wasn't alive.
1: And the fact that she can do what she's doing now is a pretty amazing thing.
0: It's remarkable.
1: I took a month off and for just because I needed to take a month off. Yeah. And my wife keeps telling me she sees stuff online from people during that time. And she's going, oh, he's fine. Da, da, da, da, da, da, or even like, you know, whatever. And, right. And I'm just like, man, it's being a professional.
0: Yeah, absolutely.
1: So anybody that can do that with her doing that, that's an amazing thing.
0: That is a big deal. I mean, we all, you know, we all put it off, but we all could use a month off and you know, do a little soul searching.
1: Yeah.
0: But we don't.
1: That's one of the things that people also don't think too much about when they're hearing people on the air that are representing themselves or it's, you don't know what they're going through.
0: I know. Yeah.
1: And some people have a hard time distancing or separating that.
0: Yeah. 100%. And you don't want to ask for help or take that time off because, you know, sometimes, you know, people judge you for that.
1: Yeah.
0: And then you have to weigh that against how much it'll help. And, you know, if you take the time off, will they find somebody to replace me? I mean, you go through all those, you know.
1: What, a couple months that she was off? Something?
0: Yeah, like she was off, I think, 3 months. Yeah. And then back, but you can still hear it in her voice.
1: Oh yeah,
0: you know where when she,
1: especially like you said, it's unresolved.
0: Yeah,
1: it's just still sitting there.
0: But when she asked this initial, her initial comment here, you can still hear it in her voice that she's suffering.
4: I mean, what a story! And so, what does his recovery look like now, Camila?
0: Yeah, just not the same.
6: Yeah, she just, her voice is just sad. You could just hear it, even if she's smiling. It's just not the same.
0: 100%.
1: And you wonder, like the producers and stuff, when they assign who's gonna. Which of the hosts is going to deal with each story, how much of a discussion that is, and whether or not she's told them, nope, give me what you got. Don't make any differences.
0: Yeah, maybe. But I think if I was the producer, I'd always give her the downer stories.
1: Always.
0: Yeah.
1: Yeah, she does
6: she
1: this.
6: She sounds more convincing. Yeah.
1: She really she puts it in.
0: Leapfrogs all over all these guys. Broken femur. Yeah. How about me? Oh, Christ. Can't beat that. All right. We're live on KFI. More now with Crozier.
1: An extreme heat warning is in effect for parts of the Southland through 8 tomorrow night.
7: Dangerous temperatures in the valleys, mountains, and inland coastal plains could range from the 90s to 110 degrees. A heat advisory is also in effect for coastal areas. Monsoonal moisture will boost humidity to make things even more uncomfortable and could lead to rain with a 20 to 40% chance in the mountains and Antelope Valley. At the same time, dry conditions and strong winds have prompted a red flag warning with critical fire danger for the Golden State Corridor in LA County. Forecasters say it should cool off by the weekend. Eileen Gonzalez, KFI News.
1: Department of Homeland Security's pause on ICE agent traffic stops is just one day after going into effect. ABC's Victor Oquendo says President Trump ended it.
8: The president overturned the order, posting, "We cannot give up one of ICE's most important and effective crime-fighting tools, the traffic stop," telling ICE to be judicious, fair, and smart, and go back and do your very important job.
1: Pause was ordered following ICE agents killing two drivers in Maine and Texas in the last week. And the five biggest banks in the U.S. have reported record earnings. J.P. Morgan, Bank of America, Goldman Sachs, Wells Fargo, and Citigroup had a combined $49 billion in profits in the last quarter. Investment banking has led the way as banks make their money advising corporations and governments on mergers and acquisitions. That's where they made the bulk of their money. Some banks, including J.P. Morgan, are urging some caution. They say several risks are below the surface, including geopolitical wars, sticky inflation, and investors borrowing more money for tech stocks like AI, which some analysts say is running out of steam. Partly cloudy through the night, gradual clearing tomorrow, and a tiny bit cooler than maybe a good 10 degree drop on Friday into the weekend. Right now, 77 Culver City, 83 in Santa Ana. Let's check that traffic.
6: We'll start off in Echo Park, where a wreck is wrapped up on the 101 southbound coming up on Alvarado. Now traffic's picking up away from Santa Monica Boulevard. Northbound still a little sluggish off of the 110, heading back towards Alvarado. Now out to Riverside, you got a work zone setting up on the 91 eastbound approaching Madison. That's where you've got Caltrans on the scene, and they've got lane restrictions in place. It's a pretty long work zone. Delays here are backing up all the way from Tyler Street. It's also slowing down in Anaheim Hills, eastbound side of the 91. It's thinning out, but still kind of crowded from Weir Canyon to Green River. With Southern California's most accurate traffic reports, I'm Angel Martinez.
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0: song. Adam, how did you pick that song? Why did you play that song?
1: It's just, you know, top of mind. Just
0: okay.
1: Loaded it up.
0: Because that song, Michael Jackson, right?
1: Of course.
0: And that's where Savannah Guthrie met her first husband on the at the Michael Jackson trial.
1: Oh, really?
0: Yeah. Yeah,
1: that's a strange place to meet your husband.
0: Yeah, odd, but
1: it's romantic.
0: Guess you can meet anywhere. What the hell? But
1: sure.
0: I don't know which trial that was of Michael Jackson where they met. I think it was the first one. And that's where she met her first husband. Then they got divorced. She met the second husband and had two kids. And I think she has a 10-year-old and a 12-year-old. Savannah Guthrie does. And man, did she protect those kids. Because remember, those kids' grandmother is missing in Nancy Guthrie. That's the grandmother of her two kids. And I know one of her kids is named Charles. I don't know why I know this much about this woman, but I do. And that Charles is named after I think Savannah Guthrie's dad was Charlie or Charles, and he died in Mexico in a mining accident. I think in like an 88, 89, somewhere around there. And so she named one of her kids after her dad. But she really protected those two kids. I never heard anything about her kids during that whole, you know, chase and exploration and search for the mom. Never heard anything about the kids. So she really is a great mom protecting those two little ones. But what a year Savannah Guthrie had. She went into surgery. She had surgery on her throat to remove some polyps in January. And then in February, her mom gets kidnapped. So this is like the worst year in this woman's life. And yet she made it back to TV and is working every morning. So that's great. Good for her. Maybe it keeps her busy, keeps her mind off it. That's possible. All right. Chipotle or Chipotle, as Maniscalco calls it. Chipotle is moving. Not all of them, but they're opening up a new restaurant in Mexico. So let's find out how the Mexicans are going to think about Chipotle. Are they going to like it or not? Do they like? I know they like McDonald's down there. I don't think they're a fan of Taco Bell, but Chipotle, let's find out. They're moving to Mexico. They're opening in Mexico.
2: Another restaurant, Chipotle, is set to open its first restaurant in a rather unusual spot this week, Mexico.
3: As you can imagine, it's getting a lot of attention on social media. The fast casual chain will open its first Mexican location in the Monterrey metropolitan area on Thursday. It's part of a larger rollout of restaurants.
0: Oh, wait. Let me back this up.
3: Social media, the fast casual chain will open its first Mexican location in the Monterrey metropolitan area on Thursday.
0: Okay. That's not really, that's a tourist place. That's where Americans go to as tourists, to Mexico. This is not opening one in real Mexico. This is where, you know, dopey Americans go. And so that's why they're opening it in this area.
3: In the Monterrey.
0: Yeah, Monterrey is, you know, it's just like Palm Springs or Miami.
3: In the Monterrey metropolitan area on Thursday. It's part of a larger rollout of restaurants in the country, which includes an expansion into Mexico City next year.
0: Okay, then now we're getting closer.
3: One person on X commented, bold move selling Mexico a corporate version of Mexico. It's not the first time U.S. fast food chains have tried their hands overseas. Taco Bell opened then closed in Mexico while Domino's shuttered all locations.
0: Oh, no. They said no to Taco Bell. Yeah, well, I get it. You know, that's not Mexican food to Mexicans. That's the crap we started here. I totally get them saying no mas.
3: Taco Bell opened then closed in Mexico while Domino's shuttered all locations.
0: Yeah, and I'm not surprised.
3: In Italy.
0: Oh, I see. They had the nerve to open Domino's in Italy? How big are those Domino executives' balls that you're going to stick at Domino's in Italy? Wonder what happened. Wonder why it didn't work.
3: Closed in Mexico while Domino's shuttered all locations in Italy.
0: Oh, God. We are unbelievable as a country, right? That we thought we could just, you know, take Domino's to Italy and it'll be hugely popular. No. No, they rejected it. You know what another country rejected? We tried to open up. Now, when I'm saying we, I'm saying the United States. We tried to open up and dominate the Canadian market with Target. And they opened up like 15, 20 stores, brought up a bunch of employees, spent hundreds of millions of dollars. And Canada said, no thanks. And they shut all of them down. I think every single one of them closed. Because they have their own. You know, they have their own version of that up there. And I think it's named after a tire company. I think it's, I can't remember the name of the tire company, but there's a company up in Canada that sells tires. And that sort of Target-like store is named after that tire and that tire store. And they do the same thing, but the Canadians just said, no, you know, we're not that interested in Target. And it cost them a lot. It almost cost them the company. You know, they came very close to losing the company over that bad choice. So we'll see. We'll see how Chipotle opens up in Mexico. Now, they have a shot here because Monterey, and that's mostly Americans and Europeans and Canadians that are going there. But, you know, they didn't open it up in the real sticks in Mexico because they knew it would probably be met with no mas signs. No more. All right, we're live on KFI AM 640. More now with Crouch.
4: Fire officials say forward progress has been stopped on a fast-moving brush fire in Santa Clarita that threatened homes and prompted an evacuation warning. It's burned about 60 acres. Vice President J.D. Vance says the Trump administration screwed up communications regarding the Epstein files and its contents. From your Toyota dealer's traffic center, we make it easy. Crash in Santa Monica.
5: It's on that eastbound side of the 10, and it's coming up on Sentinella. That is where the situation is wrapping up. But, you know, it's really loading the drive up as well, getting away from just about 20th Street, really slow moving through that stretch. We're also checking out Echo Park. Earlier crash, South 101, coming up on Alvarado. Wrapping up, but delays are still loading up all the way from Melrose. Then you've got this work zone in Riverside. 91 eastbound is crawling as a result. Delays from La Sierra all the way to Madison. Watch for lane restrictions through that whole stretch. With Southern California's most accurate traffic reports, I'm Angel Martinez.
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17: Today I'm here with Sonia Christian, the Chancellor of California Community Colleges. So that's all of the community colleges in California?
18: Yep, 116 colleges. We serve over 2.2 million students. We serve all students, so which means we don't have admissions requirements. Anyone that comes to us, we serve them. And now we are in the process of finding those who we have not reached, and we're trying to even open our doors even wider.
17: Tremendous. I mean, that's a tremendous responsibility. It's a smart way of going about it.
18: We also offer a community college bachelor's degree. So that if you have a single parent, for example, who's 35 years old, then we've got some of the technical bachelor's degrees, like in healthcare, offered close to home. So it's really

0: if you go for a day trip down to a Tijuana. And if you're on, but those are West Coast cities. You know, if you live in California, Oregon, Arizona, Nevada, Washington, and you go to Mexico, those are the places you go to. But if you go to Eastern Mexico, man, there's some beautiful places there, especially Monterrey. I don't know where Monterrey City is. I don't know if that's East Coast or West Coast of Mexico, but that is spectacular. God almighty. The canals there and the old, you know, ancient buildings, the old churches and the mountains that surround it. That's a beautiful joint. That's a great hang. Monterrey, Mexico. And slide down there and retire. That sounds like a decent idea. You know, money goes much further and just beautiful. Beautiful, beautiful, beautiful. All right, let's talk about this. I know it's sort of a downer, but everybody wants to know, you know, what their future is going to be like and how they're going to leave the planet. There's a blood test out there for Alzheimer's or old timers, as my grandmother used to call it. Let's find out a little more about it. Maybe you want to get tested or test mom or dad or grandma or grandpa.
1: A new blood test may help determine if you're likely to develop Alzheimer's disease. It's too soon to say for certain, but researchers say the blood test may be able to strongly predict the buildup of certain plaques in the brain. The new data shows healthy adults with increased levels of a specific biomarker appeared to have a 38% higher chance of early signs of dementia. Previous tests.
0: Wait, did you hear that? I know you, sometimes you listen half-ass. I get that. I do the same thing. You know, you want it. You don't have the reverse button, the backup button like we do on TV, which is a shame in radio. We should have that. Like when you watch TV on a DVR, you can pause it and back up 20 seconds to look at something again. Why don't we have that on all radios? We should have it. You know, it's obviously that technology is there. We should have that where people can stop. You know, they heard something sort of half-assed. They want to go out and listen to it again. You know who that that lands on? Me. I've got to do that now. I've got to back up the show and give you important information. And sometimes I don't always catch it. So that technology absolutely exists, and it should be on all radios. We can back it up a little. But now, for the meantime, I've got to do it. But this is a very important part of this story.
1: The new data shows healthy adults with increased levels of a specific biomarker appeared to have a 38% higher chance of early signs of dementia.
0: Okay, 38% in the medical world is enormous. A 38% higher chance of you getting Alzheimer's is giant. And you probably will want to know that or should know it.
1: Previous testing includes invasive and expensive procedures, including spinal taps.
0: Okay. All right. The DMV, you might have to take your test over. Yep. There's been some problems with 11,000 tests that were taken at the DMV.
2: New details about some 11,000 California drivers who must retake their written driver's exams. Uh-oh. Or risk losing their license. The DMV now says those people are suspected of cheating.
0: Oh,
2: the
0: no.
2: The DMV sent letters to those people saying they found testing anomalies during a review of recent written exams. There was speculation online that the DMV's flagging of certain tests was connected to the use of new AI tools.
0: Wow.
2: Or a technical error.
0: How about that? Cheating on the DMV written test, and they caught you.
2: But in a statement, the DMV refuted those claims, saying some individuals may have used various cheating methods. If drivers take the retest and fail, their licenses may be revoked immediately.
0: Oh, that's horrible. All right. Well, if you cheated, they might be calling you or emailing you, and you have to slide down there for another test. That's crazy. All right. Adult children, guess what they're doing? They're moving home again. Yep, they're moving back in with mom and dad.
3: After going through a breakup and what she called a quarter-life crisis, Samantha Stobo was ready to leave New York City and figure out her next step.
4: My mom actually pitched the idea. She had recently moved to Miami.
0: By the way, when I was growing up and when Crozier was growing up, we couldn't get away with that term. This is my quarter-life drama, my quarter-life. You know, down. What was the term she used?
3: Breakup. And what?

0: she called a quarter-life crisis.
1: Okay, I could not say that to my mom or dad.
2: Whatever.
1: I'm going through my quarter-life crisis at 25. My dad would be like, you got to straighten up.
2: Shut up!
1: Yeah, right, yeah. Just get over it. Yeah.
2: 25.
1: At 25. Yeah, that usually is because of a breakup, you know, with a guy or a gal, or a guy and a guy, or a gal and a gal, or...
2: We can all agree that the early 20s to mid-20s are some of the most trepidatious of anybody's lives, because you're learning how to be an adult from 100%, being a kid.
1: 100%,
2: yeah. That's, shut up.
1: It's just transitioning, you know, into adulthood. And they say by age 28 is when you should leave trouble alone. You know, like when you're 21 and a guy calls you up at 10 o'clock at night and goes, woo, we're going road trip, Vegas. You're like, oh, pick me up. Let's go. But at 28... you got to tell them, have a good time. About 28 is where you got to settle down. And you got to start, you know, thinking about the rest of your life. You can't just pack up at midnight and drive to Vegas with your stupid friends. But before 28, that's a great move. I remember, remember the regular guys on KLSX?
2: Sure, yeah.
1: I was very good friends and still am with Larry Wax, great guy. And he called me up one night at 7 o'clock on a Saturday, and he goes, buddy, let's go to Vegas. And I always said yes to those. So I said, yeah, pick me up a half hour, we'll go. I had nothing to do. So we drive to Vegas, and we were just going to get a hotel room when we got there. You know, there's a million hotel rooms, we'll get when we get there. There was some big ass or two or three big ass conventions in town, and we couldn't find a room. We went from one hotel to another, and this now, it's like 1 o'clock in the morning, 2 o'clock in the morning. And there was nothing. Even the crappy hotels that are off the strip were unavailable. They were all taken. All the rooms were spoken for. So we, at 3 o'clock, he said, let's just sleep in the car. So we fall asleep in the car, and a cop comes up and knocks on the window. He says, hey, buddy, you can't sleep here. Move on, move on. And then we went to another like parking lot. There was a security guard there, and he wouldn't let us sleep. So we drove home. And got home at around 8:30 in the morning.
2: Yeah.
1: But what a trip that was. Brutal when the sun came up, you know, when you're driving home after being on the road for, 12 hours. But that's something that we did. I probably did that a little after 28 or maybe around 28. But they say that's the cutoff age. 28 is when you got to stop being an idiot in life. All right, it's Conway Show. 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
2: Quick work is what they call it. I'm Michael Crozier, live from the KFI 24-hour news from our brush fire in Santa Clarita that's burned about 60 acres and caused an evacuation warning has been stopped in its forward progress. Around 170 firefighters from the LA County Fire Department to got into it quick. They got control of the point fire today with some water-dropping helicopter help. Department spokesperson Keith Navarre told KTLA fire breaks put in place before the fire season started have also helped.
4: There's a lot of prepared, proactive things and prevention things that we do before the fire season, and you're seeing some benefits of that.
2: Firefighters also had to deal with windy conditions as the temperatures also hit triple digits today. Some parts of the U.S. are monitoring air quality after some areas in the Midwest reported hazy skies from wildfires burning hundreds of miles away. ABC's Leslie Lopez says a lot of smoke's being moved across the U.S. by a jet stream.
5: Anywhere from Minneapolis, this is Duluth to Marquette, all the way down into Green Bay, you're looking at really heavy smoke. This is all happening. 830 wildfires are burning in Canada.
2: She says very poor air quality is expected tomorrow from Boston all the way down to D.C. California lawmakers considering two bills to track how much water data centers use as AI fuels the industry growth.
6: One bill would require developers to share estimated water use before building. The other would require yearly reports on actual water use once centers are open. Data centers house computer servers and often use a lot of water for cooling. California already has more than 330 of them without knowing details like how much water they'll need or who will pay for it. Supporters of the bill say the fast growth of data centers makes it important to track water use now. Opponents claim current laws are enough and data centers aren't usually water intensive. Mark Rauner, KFI News.
2: A new video shows an ICE agent Ventura pepper spraying a car with community activists inside.
7: The activists are members of VC Defensa, a group that alerts residents when immigration agents are operating in the area. They were tracking the ICE agent's movements on Tuesday morning when he stopped in the middle of the road on an exit from the southbound 101 freeway and approached their car. The video shows the ICE agent with his mask on give a small wave and walk away after deploying pepper spray. It happened on the same week the Department of Homeland Security announced it was pulling back on most vehicle stops nationwide after two deadly incidents, one in Texas and one in Maine. Daniel Martindale, KFI News.
2: President Trump's announced nearly $10 billion spent on new defense-related investments. He says the investments would support the production of ships in Pennsylvania as well as submarines, trucks, and weapons.
8: Pennsylvania will play a key role in building the arsenal of freedom to defend our nation in the modern world.
2: Trump also urged manufacturers to speed up production of military equipment. And genetic genealogy has helped to identify a teenager killed in a crash in Riverside nearly 50 years ago. 18-year-old Mark Smith was one of five teen passengers in a Volkswagen Beetle when the driver lost control, crossed the center divider, and hit another car. The driver survived, but told police he'd only met the unidentified man and didn't know him. Relatives of others killed in the crash also didn't know him. Money from the DOJ's missing persons DNA program allowed for the remains to be tested, and that generated leads that led to Smith's ID. Southline weather from KFI's and clouds coming in tonight. Comfy temps, low below 60 degrees. Sunny again tomorrow by midday and a little cooler, just a little. Above 80 at the beach is still above 90. Metro LA, Orange County, still maybe 110 out near Palm Springs. Mid-90s in the valley and then maybe 105 out there in the Antelope Valley. Then partly cloudy and about 10 degrees cooler Friday, like that into Saturday as well. Right now, Irvine 80, Buena Park 83, Burbank 85, Torrance 76 degrees. Something hits something in Echo Park.
9: So not much has changed since the last time Angel talked about the situation on the 101 South. Right before the two, the three right lanes are still blocked and traffic is backed up to Melrose. This again is on the 101 South. West LA, we're talking about a situation on the 10 East over by Bundy Drive. A wreck taking up the right lane. Stop and go conditions from 20th Street in Montebello, 60 West before San Gabriel Boulevard. We've got a broken down food truck. Two right lanes are off limits and it is jammed from Rosemead in the Mission Hills area, 405 north before Devonshire. We're looking at a broken down car stuck in the right lane. With Southern California's most accurate traffic reports, I'm Nancy Hernandez.
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0: different times, different times. I enjoyed that program. Dukes of Hazzard. Yeah, not really heavy lifting. Just sit there and watch these two idiots get in and out of trouble every single week. Every week. All right. We have... there's a read here for... do we have the Dodgers read here? Hold on. Oh, wait a minute. I thought we did. Okay. All right. Let's talk about this T-Rex skeleton. This is unbelievable. It looks like a full T-Rex skeleton and recently sold for $50 million. Somebody just found this thing and turned around and sold it for $50 million. You imagine having one of these things if you had a house big enough, putting that sucker right in the living room or the foyer or the entrance to your home. Man, this is an authentic, honest to God T-Rex skeleton. And this is from millions and millions, maybe hundreds of millions of years ago.
1: Tyrannosaurus rex, the king of the dinosaurs 60 million years ago.
0: Wow.
1: Today, fetching a king's ransom at auction. The fossilized skeleton, nicknamed Gus, setting a new record, sold at auction for just over $50
0: million. $50 million. Wow, wow, wow. You know, I don't know what the year is. I'd have to look this up again, but... it's pretty recent. I think the 1800s. If you were born before the 1800s, you never knew the dinosaurs roamed the world. You just didn't know it. There wasn't enough, technology to go back and carbon date any kind of bones that were found. So if you were born, I think it's before 1840 or 1850. If you're born before then, dinosaurs were never taught in school. You never read about them because they didn't know that they were around. And now we're selling them. Yeah, we got a big auction. $50 million for this Tyrannosaurus rex.
1: $50 million, whoa. Sotheby's says. The ancient apex predator, 38 feet long and 12 and a half feet high.
0: How about that? 38 foot long monster coming after you. This thing could rip apart any modern house, just shred it, just walk right through it and not think anything of it. How about that walking around? You know, thank God these T-Rexes are extinct. Can you imagine that every night? All of a sudden you hear rumbling, you're like, oh, Christ, is this thing going to come through again? Oh, no.
1: About the size of a yellow school bus.
2: Gus is one of the biggest and most complete T-Rex ever found.
0: Wow.
1: Sotheby's putting out this video to hype the auction.
0: By the way, we've got to do something about the imbalance when it comes to money in this country. You know, there's some guys worth $150-200 billion and buying T-Rexes for $50 million. And I can look out this window here and probably see two homeless guys on the street. It's going to come to a head. I'm warning you, both Republicans and Democrats. Unless you can solve that problem, there's going to be a huge, huge class war in this country. And you're going to get Democrats and Republicans both on the same side to fight it. And then you're going to get wiped out. And it's coming. It's coming for sure. Unless you do something about it.
1: Saying Gus is 61% complete by bone count. And nearly...
0: wow, that is amazing. 61%. Of this dinosaur is intact. That's incredible.
1: Saying Gus is 61% complete by bone count.
0: Wow.
1: And nearly 80% complete by total mass. Ranking up there with famous T-Rexes like the Chicago Field Museum's Sue. It was found by commercial paleontologist Thomas Heitkamp and his team, commissioned in 2021 to find fossils on a South Dakota ranch. They spotted one bone, a needle in a 6,500-acre haystack.
0: Wow.
1: Heitkamp making the case for private funding for such excavations.
3: We're in some pretty remote, dense areas that are hard to get to, that are expensive to get to, that are logistically dangerous. No one else is looking in those places.
1: NBC News was unable to reach him for comment. Digging Gus up and rebuilding the skeleton took years. Now it's payday. The colossal price tag is unearthing concerns about its scientific value and who will have access to it.
0: Yeah, and who bought it? Somebody, a billionaire, had to buy it. You know, if you're worth $100 million, you're not going to spend $50 million on bones. So it has to be some billionaire. Maybe somebody we know bought it. Maybe it'll be in the middle of the entrance to Amazon. Or, Microsoft or Apple.
1: A recent study found that the majority of discovered T-Rex fossils are privately owned, making it harder for museums to acquire specimens as prices rise.
4: If we want to understand how smart T-Rex was, what it ate, how it moved, what its world was like, its environment was like.
0: Yeah, just go there. It's in the this is in the movies. Just go see the movies.
4: This fossil really is a crown jewel.
1: Dinosaur fossils, a hot commodity for the super rich. Another T-Rex, Stan, sold for more than $30 million in 2020. And a Stegosaurus, Apex, sold for almost $45 million in 2024.
0: Wow.
1: In both cases, the buyers loaned the fossils to museums.
0: Okay, so instead of looking for gold, you got to get up to South Dakota and look for these T-Rexes. You could be worth a $50 billion. Just look around. You know, kick the dust and, you know, move some logs, some old logs and some rocks. I bet you find one.
1: Paleontologist Dr. Steve Brusati says he hopes whoever bought Gus will do the same.
4: Donate it to a museum. Get it out there. Make it so it's not only you that can enjoy this, but millions of people. That's how you can make a real impact.
1: The dinosaurs couldn't escape the destructive force of an asteroid in the prehistoric world. Now, their legacy trying to survive between market forces of capitalism and advancing science. Marquise Francis, NBC News.
0: All right, somebody's got extra dough. $50 million. That is unbelievable. 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
5: People in Newport Beach have told city leaders they want stronger enforcement and better planning for holiday celebrations following the chaos on the 4th of July. The New York Times has filed a motion to quash the subpoenas the Justice Department served on journalists who reported security concerns on the new Qatari-gifted Air Force One. From your Toyota Dealers Traffic Center, we make it easy. Let's go to an overturned car in Long Beach.
6: So this is on the 405 northbound between Palo Verde and Woodruff. All lanes are blocked at the moment. Overturned vehicle is the situation. CHP paramedics are dealing with, and traffic is stopped from the 605. Echo Park, finally, some good news here. 101 South before the 2. All lanes have reopened. Things are still recovering. A bit slow, but like I said, lanes are now open. Everything has been pushed over to the shoulder. In West LA, 10 East at Bundy, it's a crash in the right lane. Jam-packed from 20th Street. And in Sherman Oaks, two cars involved in a collision on the 405 South after Valley Vista. This wreck is taking up the carpool lane. With Southern California's most accurate traffic reports, I'm Nancy Hernandez.
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0: Coming up tomorrow after 5 o'clock on the John Cobalt Show, Assemblyman David Tangipa is coming on. Democrats raise taxes in the middle of the night. Where's your tax money going? Well, some of it's going to a nonprofit that really acts as a voting center for Democrats. I told you about Churla. Churla, of course, financed and instigated the anti-ICE riots. Well, wait till I tell you and wait till David Tangipa tells you what this money is going for now. That's tomorrow after 5 o'clock on the John Cobalt Show.
1: KFI AM 640. It's Conway Show. All right, this is a whip around just for the home audience, because I don't think there's enough people on this show that will know it. I wouldn't have known it, but maybe there are enough people at home or listening in the car right now. I'm going to play you a 1980s TV theme song and see if you can get it. All right, 1985 to, I don't know, 93? I think it was on 6 or 7 years. 1985 to 1992. So 86, 87, 88, 89, 99, 7 years. 7 years, 166 episodes. So it was on every week for 7 years on your TV set if you're, you know, conscious in the 80s to early 90s. Let's see if you can nail this one. All right. It is the home version of the Whip Around.

0: Then they say the name of the TV show there. But you would have to have an appetite for really watered down, less than hysterical, not very creative, not very edgy, and very few laughs per episode.
1: I know the answer.
0: I think that sums it up. Crozier, do you know it?
2: Oh, yeah.
0: Okay. What is it, Nikki?
1: It's Growing Pains.
0: That's right. Growing Pains.
1: I loved that show.
0: Oh, no. Okay. Well, you must have been young.
1: A very, very
0: young. Yeah, you had to be either... The only two ways to enjoy that program, you had to be young or dumb. And then,
1: I was both.
0: Oh, okay. Well, that you know what, call that a TV? Ding dong. But Growing Pains, not cutting edge. You know, it's family. Kids. Kids do stupid things. Dad's an idiot. Mom controls the house. You know, it's a 80s sitcom. But there's a story coming out of here that Ashley Johnson shares that she was nearly kidnapped on the set of Growing Pains. What's going on? She must have been very young on that show. Wasn't she the youngest daughter?
3: Yes.
0: So she must have been two or three when that show started. Let's see. How old is Ashley Johnson? She was born in 1983, and that show started in 85. Okay, she was two. She was 2 years old when that show started, and she is telling a story about how she was almost kidnapped on the set of Growing Pains.
4: Some guy hops out of the line and grabs me up and starts booking it.
0: Wow.
5: Growing Pains actress Ashley Johnson says she was nearly kidnapped while on the show. The celeb, who is now 42, recalls a scary incident that occurred early in her time on the sitcom, which starred Kirk Cameron and Alan Thicke, among others.
0: I wonder if that affected her life. You know, when that kind of trauma, maybe she was too young and, you know, she doesn't remember it, but people just tell her about it. But that's horrible if that affected her life, that somebody allowed a fan to get that close to her.
5: When a member of the live studio audience snatched her away from her mother and ran off with her.
0: What's going on with this audience? You're stealing the characters from Growing Pains.
5: Ashley recounts the story on her podcast, Weird Kids, which she co-hosts with fellow actor Taliesin Jaffe, saying a written threat had been made ahead of the frightening moment.
0: Wow, that could have been a huge disaster for that show. And for the entire network. I don't know what network that was on. Sounds like an ABC show.
2: NBC.
0: NBC. WNBC. All right, back to Ashley Johnson.
4: Somebody had written in and said that I am coming to set and I am going to bring a gun and I am going to murder some of the cast.
0: That was an odd letter, and I'll bet that that person, I wonder what radio station that guy worked at. You have to think to yourself, he probably was a radio chap.
4: So I'm walking with my mom, and then I just remember some guy hops out of the line and grabs me up and starts booking it.
0: Wow.
4: There was security that somehow got on him after some time. He had a gun.
5: Johnson played the fourth.
0: Okay, so if that happened at NBC, and I believe they shot that here in L.A., they probably shot that right here on this lot next to us. That was the NBC, that was the old NBC lot. That crime could have happened across the street where I can look at the building that happened in. Odd. Strange.
5: Johnson played the fourth Seaver child, Chrissy Seaver, from 1990 until the show's conclusion in 1992.
0: Oh, okay. So she was late to the show. She didn't start in 85 when that show started. She came in later on. So she started in 1990. She was born in, what was she born in again? 93. So she was 7 when she started that show.
5: At the time, the studios weren't outfitted with the level of security measures they are today, according
0: to... Wait a minute. Did they just replace one of their daughters on Growing Pains? She just all of a sudden appeared at age 7? Did she replace the other daughter?
1: No, she was a late-in-life child.
0: Yeah, I know, but the late-in-life child isn't 7 when they're introduced, unless she was adopted. You know, she would have had to have been a baby.
1: I don't remember that detail.
0: I'd like to find that out. I'd like to find out if they just replaced the character. Like in Bewitched.
2: The youngest child was played by 3 different actresses.
0: No way. Is that right? So they did just replace her.
2: They
0: twice.
2: Were, I guess they, well, it's all right. It's with a caveat. The Seaver's youngest child was originally an infant played by twins.
0: Okay.
2: And then Lauren Stanley took over the role briefly in season 5 before Ashley Johnson permanently took over the role.
0: Okay. So Ashley Johnson took over that role at 7.
2: Yeah.
0: So she had to win a lookalike contest of sorts to replace that other chick.
2: Season 6 and 7 she was there.
0: Oh, my God. So I bet they couldn't sign the other actress. You know, she got a little high on herself.
2: And it also, I think that was the age of the character where when Ashley took over, she became the talking toddler. So maybe the other one, you know, couldn't talk or something.
0: Yeah, or maybe the other one just was, you know, tired of sitting around and, you know, listening to story after story after story of, you know, Alan Thicke. I love the guy, but, you know, he's probably phoning it in on that show. And so I imagine if, just being on the set, you're like, oh, Christ.
5: At the time, the studios weren't outfitted with the level of security measures they are today, according to Ashley.
0: I guess not. People are grabbing the characters.
5: She adds of the man, they got him. This was the thing. He was high on something. It wasn't meth, but it was something. Like, he was so strong.
0: Wow.
5: Johnson has continued to work in Hollywood, mostly as a voice actor. She's best known for her voice work in the video game series The Last of Us, and won a BAFTA Games Award for her performance as Ellie, who's played by Bella Ramsey in the live-action series.
0: All right, well, it turns out happy ending. Everything, she's working, and everybody's fine. We're live on KFI.
2: All good.
0: Yeah. All right. Very good. We're live on KFI AM 640. More now with Crouch.
2: U.S. Coast Guard says it plans to suspend the search, or did, for three people missing after a boat sank in San Francisco Bay. They suspended it at sunset, so about an hour, hour and a half ago. Captain Jared Tosco says the likelihood of finding those three is slim, as they've been missing for more than 24 hours now.
3: Our crews have now been out there, cumulatively covered 950 square nautical miles. In addition, they've searched over 1,700 miles of track line.
2: One person was confirmed dead yesterday, as well as a dog. 16 others were rescued after the boat capsized near Alcatraz Island. The U.S. has intensified airstrikes on Iran in retaliation for Tehran's attacks on ships trying to move through the Strait of Hormuz. President Trump says Iran knows what it needs to do before he starts targeting infrastructure, including bridges or power plants inside the country.
6: I don't like giving deadlines, but they pretty much know. They know the story.
7: Sorry, you mean
6: they better behave.
2: U.S. has also reimposed a naval blockade on Iran and the Strait of Hormuz. One of the Beastie Boys is coming out with a solo album. The rap group hasn't released any new music since the death in 2012 of founding member Adam Yauch, known as MCA. Next month, Mike Diamond, known as Mike D, will release his first solo album called Thank You. The 60-year-old made the album with his grown sons, who are now in their 20s. They call the album therapy rap with a sick vibe. Mike D's Thank You drops August 28th. Mark your calendars. Partly cloudy through the night, gradual clearing tomorrow and a little cooler, and then maybe a good 10-degree drop on Friday and into the weekend. Right now, 73 in San Juan Capistrano, 78 in Stanton. There's a crash in West L.A.
8: And traffic is backed up on the 10 East, and that's all due to a crash at Bundy. The right lane is blocked, and things are at a crawl from 20th Street in Long Beach. Overturned vehicle 405 northbound between Palo Verde and Woodruff. It looks like all lanes remain blocked as CHP runs a brake, and they're trying to recover the situation. Again, this is an overturned vehicle on that 405 northbound, and traffic is backed up to the 605 in Sherman Oaks. A couple cars involved in a wreck on the 405 south after Valley Vista. Looks like everything's been pushed over to the shoulder. With Southern California's most accurate traffic reports, I'm Nancy Hernandez.
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0: 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It is the Conway Show. All right, ding dong. I thought there was used to be, tomorrow sex toys on KFI. Speaking of sex toys, Sam Z is with us. How you, bub?
28: How you doing, Tim? It's good to be in here.
0: You consider you're a sex pervert or sex?
28: Yeah, absolutely, 100%.
0: No, sexpert.
28: Yeah, sexpert.
0: Oh, sorry. Yes, okay, yes, sexpert. But you worked at the station how long?
28: I've been at the station off and on for the better part of 25 years.
0: Wow, and you're moving to Spain.
28: I'm moving to Spain. I'm packing up and leaving.
0: I hate to say I told you so, but when your kids moved, I said to you, you're going to go.
28: Yeah. I think everybody kind of saw the writing on the wall at that point. Everybody who's known me long enough knows I can't be without my kids.
0: No way. There are three things you need in your life: your kids, your dog, and this dildo convention.
28: Yes, absolutely. Most fun time of the year.
0: For Maybe me. Not in that order, but who knows? All right, but let's talk real quickly about this sex expo that went on. It was in Burbank?
28: Yeah, it was right here at the Burbank Marriott, the ANME convention. It's the Adult Novelty Manufacturers Expo. It's a big thing. It's a billion-dollar industry, and this is the 30th anniversary of the show.
0: Who's the big player, the big corporation in that game?
28: There's a few. You definitely have the lube companies and the toy companies out there. The one that I think everybody is the most reliable and the most, like, the one everybody points to as far as great sex toys has got to be the Magic Wand. That's actually made by Hitachi. Hitachi took their name off the brand, but they still get money for it.
0: Wonder why they took the name off.
28: Because they didn't want to be associated. They didn't want their name because they're an electronics company. Right. They're a tech company. And they were now having their biggest product be associated with sex and sexuality when they were kept insisting it's a back massager.
0: Right. Is there a his, hers vibrator scent?
28: There are a few his and hers ones.
0: Nothing's private anymore. You have to do everything with everybody else.
28: You need an audience nowadays. It's not just that. You have toys that hook to the internet so people remotely can control the function of it. Yeah. Wow. So there's a lot of new tech and AI being incorporated to this stuff. It's
0: one advancement. And it's a 3-day event.
28: Yeah. Yeah. It's here in Burbank at the Marriott. It's an awesome event. It's a trade show, so you can't necessarily buy your way in or sneak your way in.
0: I'm surprised Burbank allowed that, you know, because they don't allow. Burbank's pretty conservative, not politically, but, you know, family oriented. Like, there's no pot shops in Burbank.
28: No. But this
0: there's 400 gun shops.
28: Yeah. And arguably one of the biggest sex toy conferences in the country, in the world.
0: Is that right?
28: It shows
0: it's
28: up.
0: It's a 3-day event.
28: Yeah.
0: And you went all 3 days.
28: Absolutely. They feed you. It's great.
0: Well, all right.
28: They brought the In-N-Out truck over. I had to show up for that.
0: Did they give you free product?
28: Yes, especially the last day of the show. The companies don't want to carry the product with them.
0: Yeah, they don't want to pack it up.
28: So they were giving everything away, and I got a good $300-$400 worth of stuff.
0: Are there any celebrities who are endorsing the product?
28: Adult celebrities, usually the adult film performers usually get the licensing, but really what they're looking for are the sexperts who are in the influencers, the ones that can promote their stuff online.
0: I see. Buddy, I just wanted to have you come in because I wanted to say how great it was working for you, man, or working with you, I should say.
28: It's been a pleasure working here, and it's been a dream of mine. I came here back in the day when the Lakers were on 570, I got into radio by sneaking into Laker games when I was 13, 14 years old. And I would hide. It was back at the Forum. And Chick's Nest, where the broadcast booth was way up in the top area. Right. So me and my buddy would just sneak in, go in through the Forum Club. And that's where the media would check in, was inside the Forum Club. We'd stop at the media check-in table and just walk through. No one ever stopped us. So for like 3 years throughout high school, four years of high school, I snuck into almost every single Laker game at the Forum.
0: Wow, man, I wish I had that trick. I think it's great. You're going to be with your kids. They probably miss the hell out of you.
28: Yeah. I talk to them every day.
0: I bet you do.
28: My boy keeps telling me how many different restaurants he's trying to take me to. So okay. I can't wait to get out there and sample some of the food.
0: What was their reaction when you finally told them you're moving to Spain?
28: They were very happy. Yeah, the kids were thrilled. The boy was special.
0: How old are they?
28: My boy is 9 and my daughter is 16.
0: Okay. All right, man. That's great you're doing that.
28: Yeah.
0: That'll mean the world to them.
28: Yeah.
0: And it's a big loss for us, but it'll mean the world to them.
28: I found an English-speaking radio station out there, so keep your ears open. Maybe I might sneak an overnight dating relationship sex
0: show. Please let us know. Let us know.
28: Yeah. If that happens, I'm definitely going to be sending you guys all of that stuff.
0: Please. Sammy, very nice to see you. You're a solid dude around here. I'd never heard you yell at anybody. I never heard you, no derogatory terms towards anybody. You're just a terrific employee, and it's really tough to see all the good employees leave here.
28: Yeah, I it's breaking my heart because this is the job that I've always wanted, and this is where I've always wanted to be. So it's bittersweet for me because I'm so happy I get to join my kids and be with my family. But
0: that's gonna be great.
28: But I love this place.
0: But let us know if you do a show.
28: Yeah, as soon as that happens, I'm gonna let you guys know.
0: Safe travels.
28: Thank you, brother.
0: All right, you're the best. All right, Sammy Z, man. We're live on KFI. It's Conway Show. More now with Crusher.
1: Forward progress has been stopped for the brush fire that started out scary in Santa Clarita this afternoon. It's burned around 60 acres. President Trump says pillow guy Mike Lindell has his complete and total endorsement for governor of Minnesota. From your Toyota dealer's traffic center, we make it easy. Let's get to a crash in West L.A.
2: And some great news. All lanes have reopened on the 405 North between Palo Verde and Woodruff. Overturned vehicle has been moved out of the way. Paramount, 710 South right before Rosecrans. It's a tree fire along the shoulder in Irwindale, 210 West at Irwindale Avenue. It's a crash along the right shoulder. With Southern California's most accurate traffic reports, I'm Nancy Hernandez.
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21: 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We're talking about how teenagers are using Meta glasses to secretly record things. It's coming up tomorrow on Gary and Shannon.
0: KFI AM 640, Conway Show. You know, you may have remembered today that we promoted daylight saving time. Not savings time, daylight saving time. And Congress just approved it or passed it, and they want to get rid of it. So daylight saving time might be permanent. And I don't know how that affects us all. Is it going to be dark in the winter until 8:30 in the morning? Will it be light in the summer until 10 o'clock at night? I don't know. So we have to call on an expert, and we got one by a guy named Eric Deutsch, and he's with us. Eric, how are you, bub?
29: Hey, Tim. Ding dong.
0: Ding dong with you. What do you do, Eric? What do you do for a living?
29: I work in public relations, Tim.
0: Okay.
29: And more recently, though, started this new venture with a partner to create AI-powered focus groups.
0: Oh, that's interesting. Okay. And maybe sort of like a TED Talk for really smart people?
29: Well, I don't know about that. For AI generated people.
0: And, okay, AI generated people, which I consider smart people. All right, and so you guys literally took this up and talked about the ins and outs, the ups and downs, the positive and negatives about this act of Congress.
29: Well, you know what happened, Tim? I was in my car last night,
0: right,
29: just like I am now, and of course I was listening to you, and I heard you tease the discussion that you were going to have tonight about daylight savings time, and it made me curious about how Californians might feel about that. So as soon as I got home, I ran a focus group,
0: and
29: it took me about 20 minutes, and I used a cross-section of personas representing different, you know, types of Californians, and came up with some kind of interesting results.
0: That is great. So if that does happen, when will we stop changing the clocks? Will it be in October? Will it be in 2 years, 5 years?
29: Well, you know, what was really interesting, Tim, is, you know, most people would think intuitively that we want more daylight at the end of the day.
0: Right.
29: Everybody loves daylight savings time. But actually, 7 of 8 of our virtual Californians actually indicated that they want to stop changing the clocks, but they actually want to do it the other way around.
0: Wow.
29: And keep standard time going all year long, mainly because of concern about kids getting up in the wintertime and having to go to school in the dark.
0: Okay, to that I say, F the kids. You know, why do we have to do everything for them? I mean, our parents did nothing. How old are you?
29: You know, I'm a little bit younger than you. I'm in my 50s, and I grew up in the Valley.
0: Okay.
29: Birmingham High.
0: Okay, so you're in our group where your parents did nothing for you.
29: They let me do a lot of things that would probably be illegal today.
0: Right. You got on your own. You got on your bike. You played with your friends all day. You had to run your bike around to find out.

0: night owls have made me laugh a billion times more than the morning birds.
1: Hey, even the bartender said that you would prefer to have standard daylight time.
0: Okay. So did you do any research on when this will all happen or not happen, or when will we stop changing clocks?
1: Well, you know, the focus group really didn't test that. It didn't test for the legislation. It was really just how do representative Californians feel about it?
0: Okay. I find that really unusual that, you know, okay, maybe for California, that's one thing. But I tell you, in New York, Minnesota, Cleveland, Detroit, Minneapolis, it's got to be the exact opposite. You know, people are, you know, they want more daylight at the end of the day.
1: I know, I sure do.
0: I do too.
1: I'm not a representative of California.
0: No, you're a night owl. You're a night guy. You listen to the show. You're up at night. You know, I have friends who are morning birds, and I wish I could be like them. I wish I could get up in the morning at 5 o'clock and, you know, and work out and start my day. I just can't. I've tried, and it's just not me. But I remember having to catch a flight to New York. It was a 6 a.m. flight out of LAX to New York. And so I had to get up at, you know, 3:30, get on the road by 4, get there by 5, get on the plane at 6 or 6:30. It was the first flight out. And I remember being on the flight, and I was sitting next to a guy, and the guy was one of these morning guys. He's been up for a long time. He's got the paper. He's got his orange juice. He's talkative. He's, you know, he's freshly shaved. And he's up. He's up. And he says to the flight attendant, hey, can I get a pillow or a blanket? And she says, how about both? And they both laughed. And I thought, where the Christ is the humor there? I missed the punchline, the setup, the irony, the exaggeration. I missed all the elements of a joke. And I couldn't understand what these two people were laughing at.
1: That was a lot of work for very little payoff. You know, it's funny. I'm like you. I'm up all night. I'll email my business partner at 3 a.m. and he texts me at 6 a.m.
0: Yeah, I'm the same way. You know, I've stopped doing recently, and I stopped, like, last night. I was going to text a buddy at around 2 o'clock in the morning, and I stopped, and I didn't, because it wasn't that important, and I didn't want to wake him up. But I could text people all night long, and I love when I get a 2 a.m. text, because we're off to the races. We're going to be 20 minutes of texting back and forth with anybody, you know, whoever it is, you know, old stupid buddies of mine. But I do like being up late at night. I watch, you know, the late news, the 11 o'clock news on 2, 4, 5, 7, 9. And then I like watching, sporting events that I miss during the evening because we're doing this show. But that is interesting that most people want that daylight, at least in California, in the morning. That's odd.
1: Yeah, it is. And you know what I love to do in the evening, Tim, is I love to run focus groups. And I invite all of your listeners to go to. Can I give a quick plug?
0: Sure. Yeah, absolutely.
1: Our new venture, we're based here in Los Angeles. It's called smartfocus.ai. That's the website. And we have this very intuitive platform that enables anyone to run a focus group.
0: Oh, wow. Okay. Smartfocus.ai?
1: Right.
0: Okay, that's great. And so anybody can join? It doesn't cost you anything?
1: You know, it actually does cost something.
0: Oh, okay.
1: But it is remarkably affordable. And you know what? For your show, anytime you guys want to run a focus group, you let me know.
0: And then what does that entail? We give you the idea and you put everything together?
1: You tell me any idea that you want to test, whether it's a marketing campaign or a guest idea.
0: Oh, that's great.
1: Or a new segment for the show. And I can put together a representative panel of your listeners and tell you how those people are likely to think about it.
0: Wow. Okay. Do me a favor. Can we get the first one for free?
1: Yeah, you got it.
0: Okay. Sir. Ask them what they think about bringing back What the Hell Did Jesse Jackson Say?
1: I've been listening to your show since the Steckler days.
0: Okay, and, all right, so you know.
1: That was a very memorable segment that you used to have.
0: It was a lot of fun. And I'm really bummed we stopped doing it because everybody still always asks about it. They always, always ask. Buddy, this sounds great. Who do you represent in the PR business? Anybody, any athletes or actors, actresses?
1: You know, I do a lot of work in entertainment, but not with talent. I always say if you have talent, I don't want to work with you. But I have a bunch of clients in medicine and entertainment. I represent the Better Business Bureau.
0: Oh, good. Okay.
1: And Yeah, I've been doing it for a long time.
0: That then you're very successful.

0: because the BBB does a deep dive on everybody they hire. I know that for sure.
1: Well, I did have to become accredited to work for them.
0: That's great. That's how they got you. That's great. All right, Eric, I'm glad you called. We'll have some focus groups in the future. Anytime we want to run something up, we'll definitely do it. Go to smartfocus.ai.
1: That's right, Tim.
0: All right, you're the best. Thanks for phoning, man.
1: Hey, ding dong.
0: Ding dong with you. All right, that's great, man. That guy's awesome. You know, he called up and volunteered himself for to come on and talk about it. So that's awesome. All right, anyway, smartfocus.ai. Smartfocus.ai. I don't know what it costs. You know, he didn't give the price, so I imagine it's up there. All right. You know, let's look it up. I'm going to look it up right now. Smartfocus. AI. Let's see what this costs. Smartfocus.ai. AI-powered focus groups for instant insights and smarter discussions. And then there's some kind of fox running across the computer screen. How it works. Describe your idea. 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Oh okay. $10,000.
2: Did you hear a turn?
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2: All right.
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0: Yeah, that's not wiping people out. 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Smartfocus.ai. 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You're toying with an idea. You don't know if it's going to work or not. Let this guy do the research for you so you don't have to do it. Smartfocus.ai. Ding dong with that guy. All right, we're live on KFI AM 640. 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
2: Well, that's a great day on the Hill. No. I'm Michael Crozier, live from the KFI 24-hour newsroom. Acting Attorney General Todd Blanche has been answering questions from members of the Senate Judiciary Committee as he looks to be confirmed as AG. He was asked about a variety of things earlier today, including President Trump's IRS settlement, the creation of a now-canceled anti-weaponization fund, and the slow or non-release of the Epstein files.
4: We were prohibited by law from producing those documents. This is a judiciary committee. There are laws that did not allow us to produce those documents, which we made plain in numerous court filings.
2: President Trump signed legislation in November so all the files could be released. Blanche told lawmakers the department has been as transparent as possible and is willing to meet with any survivor or their representative. Director of National Intelligence nominee J. Clayton has been grilled by lawmakers on various topics as well, including former Director Tulsi Gabbard's presence at an FBI raid in Georgia. Democratic Senator John Ossoff of Georgia asked Clayton what he knew about it.
5: What is going on here? You've said at the beginning of this you have an obligation to be honest and forthright with the committee. I'm asking a very simple question. Are you aware that Director Gabbard was present at the Fulton County raid earlier this year? Yes or no? Are you aware?
6: I was.
5: You won't answer that question either.
6: I just said I was made aware of it by you yesterday.
2: Clayton was also asked about subpoenas issued to New York Times journalists over their reporting on security concerns about the new Qatari gifted Air Force One. New York Times today filed a motion to squash those subpoenas. President Trump says he's going to focus on elections during a primetime speech tomorrow night. He was asked about it yesterday. He said he didn't want to give away the announcement, but
7: it doesn't get bigger because without free and fair elections, you don't have a country. We'll be discussing other things too, but it's going to be a very big announcement.
2: Reuters reported the president will talk about newly declassified intelligence on investigations into U.S. elections and what the White House says are voting machine vulnerabilities. L.A. Mayor Bass is losing another one of her communications aides.
8: Director of Communications Colby Lee joined Bass's office in February and is the fourth spokesman to leave in recent months.
9: Losing four spokespeople in just a few months, that doesn't happen.
8: Cal State Dominguez Hills political science professor Christopher Hallenbrook says that's not a good sign for the health of a campaign or an organization. Colby's resigning to spend more time with his loved ones.
9: Resigning to spend more time with family often is code for we're fired, but they don't want that involved. It's just not credible in any way.
8: Mark Rauner, KFI News.
2: Southland weather, some clouds coming in tonight. Comfy temps, lows below 60. Clearing up by midday tomorrow and a little cooler, just a degree or two. Highs above 80 at the beaches, above 90 Metro LA Orange County, still 110 maybe near Palm Springs, mid-90s in the San Fernando Valley, maybe 105 still in the Antelope Valley. Then partly cloudy on Friday and about 10 degrees cooler, kind of like that into the early part of the weekend Saturday. Right now, 74 in Garden Grove, 73 Laguna Niguel, 85 in Chatsworth, and still 90 in Van Nuys. That's the latest from the KFI 24-hour newsroom. 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
18: Today I'm here with Sonia Christian, the Chancellor of California Community Colleges. 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
4: 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It's time for your morning wake-up call.
5: Good morning. It is 5 o'clock on your wake-up call for Thursday, July 16th. I'm Heather Brooker in for Amy King. She will be back next week, guys, I promise. Don't you worry, I'm just keeping her seat warm for a little bit longer. Good morning to the Wake Up Call crew. Hello, Kono.
6: What's up, Heather?
5: What's up? Good morning to Will.
7: Good morning.
5: And I'll say good morning to Anne. She's busy. She and I were chatting a little too much this morning. I made her late for everything she needs to do. We were having a girl gossip session at 4 in the morning, like you do. But yes, but we're all here for you today. I actually did not get much sleep last night. I stayed up later than usual because I had some friends visiting from Oklahoma. They came out to go to Universal. They're spending some time at the beach. And we stayed, we went to that great place, the Toothsome Chocolate Factory on City Walk. Have you ever been there?
7: Oh, but I like chocolate.
5: Right? It's like this, the service is okay and the food is just okay, but the ice cream is what you go for.
7: Okay.
5: They make these incredible, crazy sundaes where they put like a brownie on top and a cookie on top. Mm-hmm. And so anyway, but it was really nice to see them. Always lovely to see friends whenever they come in town. And it's always lovely to hear from you, the KFI listeners, listening to a wake-up call. 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President Trump is going to be talking tonight. He's going to be doing a big speech, primetime speech. What do we think he's going to talk about? We have, you know, all the political analysts have some ideas, but I want to hear from you guys. What do you think the president will be talking about tonight in his primetime address, or whatever you want to weigh in on today? Just hit the talk back button on the iHeartRadio app and you can be a part of the show. Here's what's ahead on Wake Up Call. SoCal is getting a slight break from the heat today. It will still be dangerously hot, though. There is an extreme heat warning in effect through tonight for much of L.A. Temperatures could top 100 degrees. The FCC is considering lifting a long-standing limit on how many local TV stations one company can own. Chair Brendan Carr says the change would give broadcasters more scale to invest in local news. And as I said, President Trump is going to deliver that nationally televised address tonight. And some people say he's going to talk about the 2020 election and how it was stolen. What do you guys think? Is he going to bring that up again? I guess we'll find out. 6:05, it's Handle on the News. Officials have been asked to turn over their cell phones at the White House. We're going to tell you why the FBI is involved. Let's get started with some of the stories coming out of the KFI 24-hour newsroom. A fire in Santa Clarita has burned nearly 60 acres. It's 32% surrounded and not growing. The Point fire started at about 2 o'clock yesterday afternoon. Homes were threatened and evacuation warnings remain in place. An extreme heat warning is also still in effect through 8 o'clock tonight for much of LA County. The National Weather Service says a heat advisory will be happening through the evening. Meteorologist Brian Lewis tells KFI temperatures should gradually go down heading into the weekend.
8: We're just under a ridge of high pressure that's kind of been building in the last few days. There's also some leftover moisture in the air from some of the monsoon moisture that's kind of worked its way into Southern California.
5: Red flag warning for critical fire danger conditions is set to expire tonight. A busted water main has flooded streets in West Hollywood. It was reported just before 3 o'clock this morning near Sunset and Holloway Drive. This man who lives in the area tells NBC4 he woke up to a loud whooshing sound.
9: At first, I ignored it, like, why is it so windy? Then I looked for the palm trees to sway, and they weren't moving, and I woke up to this outside my window. The entire street is as flooded as I've ever seen it.
5: Another man described the rushing water as looking like a river. Several cars have been damaged and some buildings in the neighborhood have flooded. Well, let's take a look at your drive this morning. Will, are you ready? Are you ready to do it?
6: Sure.
5: All right, let's do it. Let's do it. It looks like we had a crash on the 10.
6: Yeah, you know, this sounds kind of bad. Somebody called in heading westbound on the 10 right around the 110 freeway. They're possibly thinking they may have hit a pedestrian. So the CHP is responding to see exactly what is going on there on the westbound side of the 10 at the 110 freeway right there near the crypt. Meanwhile, if you are headed in Orange County northbound on the 241 at the Windy Ridge Toll Plaza, the very top toll plaza there, we've got a crash involving a semi, one lane blocked, not seeing much slowing because it is kind of a low volume freeway at this time of the morning. But just be aware if you're in that area. Looking around, really the only brake lights are the 91 freeway. As you head westbound, it's doing its usual slow dance, getting away from the 15 over through Corona. And I-15 through the Cajon Pass, you're going to see a couple of slow spots there as well. With Southern California's most accurate traffic reports, I'm Will Kohlschreiber.
5: Thank you, Will. Tensions in the Middle East are escalating again as the U.S. ramps up military pressure on Iran following attacks in the Strait of Hormuz. ABC's Jordana Miller joins us from Jerusalem with the latest. Good morning.
10: Good morning. The United States carried out a fifth day of consecutive strikes on Iran, hitting this time not just Iranian targets along the Strait of Hormuz, that is Bandar Abbas, Sirik Island, Keshem, and Bushehr, for example, all targets that have been hit over the last couple of days. This time, the United States also expanding its bank of targets and hitting, for example, a military site known for the production of missiles. It's about 100 miles east of Tehran. That's the closest the United States has come to the capital since the ceasefire was declared back in April. The United States also hitting in southeastern Iran in a city called Avaz, and also in Shiraz. Explosions were reported. Iran striking back as it has the last several days, hitting what they say are U.S. bases in Bahrain, in Kuwait, in Jordan. All of those countries saying that they faced ballistic missile and drone strikes. We don't know what the damage is at this point. And in the last hour, Kuwait again says that its sirens were ringing as it faced an Iranian drone strike. So it looks like the Iranians have perhaps started a second wave of reprisal strikes. But the bottom line here is that, you know, tensions continue to escalate and the violence is escalating as well.
5: So I understand there is now a renewed naval blockade. And so what impact could that have on global shipping and oil markets? Will it be similar to the other blockades that we've had, you know, recently, or will it be more more tense and more intensified?
10: Well, the United States imposed, again, the U.S. naval blockade. President Trump's, you know, move at his direction. And I think this is, you know, it's hard to underscore how significant the U.S. naval blockade is, because the U.S. is basically preventing Iran from moving any of its oil and gas resources out of the Strait of Hormuz. There's no their land crossings, they can maybe a few drops in a bucket, right, compared to the supply they have. This basically cuts off Iran's exports of all of its gas and oil and costs the regime an estimated $500 million a day. That's half a billion dollars a day. This is a serious move by the U.S. and by the U.S. Navy. And so far, CENTCOM says that one cargo ship that was trying to get into Kharg Island, that's Iran's main island where it exports and loads gas and oil, one vessel was disabled and two others were intercepted. So the U.S. naval blockade is already working, if you will, and preventing ships going in and out of Iranian ports. Having said that, other vessels that are going through, the U.S. is going to try to help them cross in and out of the strait along the southern route, what is called the Omani route, that hugs the Omani coast. But so far, when we look at the data, I mean, at this point, it looks like traffic along the Strait of Hormuz has come to a real trickle now. Only a few vessels back and forth. We're back to a situation where the strait feels like it is almost entirely shut.
5: Is there any sign that diplomacy is still possible in this situation?
10: Well, we did hear from Iran's Speaker of Iran's Parliament, one of the main Iranian negotiators, Khalibaf, say yesterday that he does believe there is still room for negotiations, even as he defended Iran's sovereign rights over the Strait of Hormuz. And we've heard the president say again last night that he'd prefer diplomacy. He'd prefer to end this war with a deal and not war. But at this point, we don't have any strong indications that a new round of talks are coming up.
5: Okay. Well, maybe it's something he might address tonight in his address. Yeah. Maybe we'll get some answers there. Jordana, thank you so much for your time this morning.
10: Thanks, Heather Tuckson.
5: All right, let's get back to some of the stories coming out of the KFI 24-hour newsroom. L.A. Mayor Bass is losing another one of her communication aides.
11: Director of Communications Colby Lee joined Bass's office in February and is the fourth spokesman to leave in recent months.
12: Losing four spokespeople in just a few months, that doesn't happen.
11: Cal State Dominguez Hills political science professor Christopher Hallenbrook says that's not a good sign for the health of a campaign or an organization. Colby's resigning to spend more time with his loved ones.
12: Resigning to spend more time with family often is code for we're fired, but they don't want that. It's just not credible in any way.
11: Mark Rauner, KFI News.
5: An illegal casino has been discovered in the San Fernando Valley. Police were called to an address in Winnetka last night by a man who said his friend was fighting inside an underground casino. Video showed an officer leading a man in handcuffs to an ambulance. Another man and woman in handcuffs could be seen through an opening in a covered fence. State lawmakers are considering two bills to track how much water is used by data centers.
13: One bill would require developers to share estimated water use before building. The other would require yearly reports on actual water use once the centers are open. Data centers, which house computer servers, often need a lot of water for cooling. California already has more than 330 data centers. Supporters of the new bill say the growth of data centers and the AI industry makes it important to track water use. Opponents say that current laws are enough. Mark Mayfield, KFI News.
5: As you heard us talking about, President Trump is expected to deliver a nationally televised address tonight, focused on his continued claims that the 2020 election was stolen. Critics argue that the speech could further undermine confidence in future elections, but supporters say it's about election integrity. The White House has not officially revealed what he will be speaking about. Secretary of Defense Pete Hegseth has announced a new policy to test troops for low testosterone.
14: In a video posted on social media, Hegseth called the move necessary to allow service members to operate at their absolute best. He says the screenings will be conducted every year as part of service members' required medical screenings for those 30 and older. Troops under 30 can volunteer to be tested. Other Trump administration officials have started to advocate for men to have easier access to testosterone replacement therapies. Deborah Mark, KFI News.
5: A CNN investigation says the Pentagon has yet to complete a standard intelligence review into a U.S. strike that mistakenly hit a school in Iran earlier this year. Iranian officials say 168 children and 14 adults were killed. Sources have told CNN the delay has drawn criticism from lawmakers demanding answers, while the Defense Department says the investigation is still ongoing. When we come back, while Southern California is baking in triple-digit heat, parts of Texas are dealing with the opposite problem. Months worth of rain is dumping on Texas. I almost made a joke there, but I didn't. I stopped. I can't hate on Texas because we have people listening from Texas. We have people listening from all over. So I'll be nice to our Texas friends today.
6: Is there a difference between Texas and Oklahoma?
5: There's not much of a difference.
6: Sorry. I just couldn't resist.
5: You know why they say Oklahoma doesn't float off into the ocean? It's because Texas sucks.
6: Wow.
5: Right?
6: I
5: had to throw that in there. Sorry, friends. We want to hear from you today. Anybody else have any corny jokes they want to share? Hit the talk back button on the iHeart Radio app and you can be a part of the show today. Right now, we're going to check out that flooding in WeHo.
6: Okay, I just saw a live shot of this. This is pretty severe. This is a major, major flood going on in the streets of West Hollywood. We have Sunset Boulevard completely shut down. We have Santa Monica Boulevard completely shut down. We have Palm Avenue underwater. Some sort of water main break occurred, and it is basically closing down most of West Hollywood right now. You can still, if you need to, go south or go east west through West Hollywood. Melrose is still an option; that's open. But anything higher than Melrose towards the hills there, you're probably going to be out of luck for a while as they work to clean up this mess. They haven't stopped the flow of the water yet, so that has to happen. Then there's probably going to be some pretty hefty flood damage. We're going to keep an eye on that. I'll have the exact parameters coming up, but just know that you can't get through. In fact, looking at a live shot right now, all the buses are underwater there at the MTA bus stop there in West Hollywood. So just so much going on. We'll keep you updated. And the 10 westbound with the 110 freeway, they're still working and investigating an earlier accident, possibly involving a pedestrian, with Southern California's most accurate traffic reports. I'm Will Kohlschreiber.
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25: On the next Bill Handel show, the FIFA World Cup wraps up this Sunday. Will the U.S. have postpartum depression? How many people are going to be jumping off that top deck? That's coming up today after 7 a.m. on the next Handel show.
5: It's 5:20 on your wake-up call. I'm Heather Brooker. In for Amy King. Here's what we're following in the KFI 24-hour newsroom. It's a mess in West Hollywood right now. There is a broken water main. It has flooded streets there and an apartment building. It's in WeHo near Holloway Drive and Sunset Boulevard. Water's poured into a parking garage there. There's cars that are trapped. There's also, it looks like, city buses that are underwater there. So it is going to be a mess, but we'll stay on top of it for you this morning and give you the latest on any road closures in the area and when they might get that water main shut off, because as of right now, it is still going. Also, a fire in Santa Clarita has burned 60 acres. Officials say the Point Fire is 32% surrounded and not growing. Today's talkback question, what do you think the president's going to talk about tonight? In his big nationwide address, we would hear from you. Maybe we'll take some bets and we'll see who wins in the morning. Tomorrow morning, we'll see who won, what he's going to talk about. 6:05, Handle on the News. Texas Republican isn't convinced Todd Blanche is the right man for the job of AG. We're going to tell you who's holding out. But right now, as Southern California endures another dangerous heat wave, South Texas is facing relentless flooding from slow-moving storms. ABC's Jim Ryan joins us from Dallas with the latest. Good morning, Jim.
26: Hey, Heather. Yeah, it is just an incredible scene down there in South Texas now, South and Southwest Texas, the same part of the state that was so heavily battered by the flooding of July 4th in 2025. Communities like Kerrville, the town of Comfort, this all coming because the Guadalupe River is again flooding because of heavy rains that have just parked themselves upriver from there. This is some of the Broadcastify audio that's coming this morning, the rescue crews out there rushing around.
27: Yeah, 10-4. I just don't believe they're going to be able to get across the river to get to them. So if they're not in water, I'm not sure if it's worth the risk of trying to get to them.
26: That was about a couple, an elderly couple, trapped in their home because of high water around the community of Comfort, Texas, which is downstream from Kerrville. They're watching as the levels of the Guadalupe River continue to rise. Even after the water, after the rain stops, those river levels will continue to go up from there until they subside. After it all washes through, essentially, Weather Service is warning of a flood wave coming downstream the Guadalupe. So really a dire situation down there today, Heather.
5: And also understand a tornado touchdown in San Antonio. Was there any damage there?
26: Yes, an apartment building was damaged. He had some other buildings that were hit by that. Amazingly, nobody was hurt or killed. And this morning, there were other reports of tornadoes, mainly radar-indicated tornadoes, but in that same general area and out to the west. But those apparently just hit farm and pasture lands.
5: Okay, that's good. I'm glad no one was hurt there. Forecasters say more rain is on the way. What areas are going to be the most at risk right now?
26: Really, the same areas that have been all night long and all week long, really. I've been watching the radar images, and it's almost as though it's a still image, like it's not updating or it's not loading new images. But it's because the storms are just parked there. And the more rain they dump into those valleys and the river basins there, the worse the situation gets in those areas that were hard hit last year. That's why they call it Flash Flood Alley.
5: Wow. Well, that is quite a contrast to what we're experiencing out here. Extreme heat, triple digits, very dry conditions out here. So we'll be thinking of our friends in Texas, that's for sure. Thank you so much, Jim.
26: Thanks, Heather.
5: All right, let's get back to some of the stories coming out of the KFI 24-hour newsroom. The family of a man killed by an off-duty ICE officer in Porter Ranch is again calling on the LA County DA to file charges.
2: Our family will not rest until his murderer, Brian Palacios, has been charged and arrested for his murder.
5: Keith Porter was killed on New Year's Eve after firing a rifle into the air. The officer lived in the same apartment complex and is said to have fired when Porter refused to put his weapon down. The Department of Homeland Security called it an active shooter situation. Black Lives Matter and other activists are also demanding DA Nathan Hochman prosecute the ICE agents. A new report puts California in the top 10 states at risk for AI scams. An FBI fraud report says AI scams went up by 1,200% in 2025. Online broker experts Broker Chooser have analyzed fraud reports and say the most common ways criminals are using AI include for investment scams, cloning people's voices for extortion purposes, and using deepfake videos. A federal judge has blocked California's Truth in Recycling law.
3: The law, which was to go into effect on October 4th, would prohibit manufacturers from using the chasing arrows symbol on products unless they're being recycled in a meaningful way. The goal was to reduce confusion about what can be recycled. However, a coalition of farming, forestry, and restaurant and packaging organizations has sued the state, saying it's government-imposed censorship and violates the right to free speech. A judge says the challenge has merit and enforcement of the law will be paused until further order of the court. Eileen Gonzalez, KFI News.
5: All right, we are taking your talk back questions this morning, and I have to play this one really quickly because somebody called me out, and it's true. I deserve it. Here we go.
4: Good morning, Heather. I'm Pete.
5: Hi, Pete.
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5: It is.
4: I think the reason Texas doesn't fall into the Gulf of Mexico and the ocean is because Oklahoma sucks, right? Hey, just thinking.
5: You're right, Pete.
7: Geographically speaking, that is correct.
5: I know. I realized after I said that I was wrong. And I was like, it was in the commercial break where I was like, I think I told that joke backwards. And Pete's a quick one at 5 in the morning. He caught on to it.
8: Oh, boy.
5: And called me out. You're right, Pete. It is the other way around. It's because Oklahoma sucks. And I think maybe I was just trying to throw some shade on Texas. So sorry, Texas. Sorry about that. But Pete, thank you for the call. If you want to weigh in, or even maybe you want to share a joke today, our talk back question is, what do you think President Trump's going to talk about tonight during his nationwide address? But also, if you want to share a funny joke, I'm down with that, too. Let's keep it light, keep it tight this morning. Southland weather from KFI. Heat advisory is in effect. Highs will be in the low 90s in metro LA and OC. Upper 80s at the beaches, upper 90s to about 100 in the valleys, 105 in the Inland Empire, and about 102 in the high desert. We'll check with Bloomberg when we come back, but right now we got a crash on the 10.
7: This crash is going to be on the 10 eastbound right there at Hoover Avenue as you head into downtown L.A. from the 110 freeway. Really not a lot of details on this crash, but we're just keeping an eye on that as well. Major, major issues if you are in West Hollywood or normally use West Hollywood to get from one place to another. We've had got a broken water main. It's Sunset and Holloway, very top of the hill there as you head through the Sunset Strip. And all that water is going downhill, down Palm Avenue. It's basically collecting on Santa Monica Boulevard. Both Sunset and Santa Monica are completely out of commission. And this is a lot of water. It's basically flooded the MTA bus yard there. So that's going to affect most of the MTA service for West LA as the day continues. We have, it's going to have a huge impact. Avoid West Hollywood if you can at all costs this morning because it is a wet, soggy mess. We, of course, will keep you updated on that. With Southern California's most accurate traffic reports, I'm Will Kohlschreiber.
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0: It is 5:31 on your wake up call. I'm Heather Brooker in for Amy King. Here's what we're following in the KFI 24-hour newsroom. It's a mess right now in West Hollywood. There is a massive water main break there, flooding the streets along Holloway Drive and Sunset Boulevard. Will gave us an update just a few moments ago. We'll check in with him again in a few minutes to see how this could affect the streets in the area. It looks like the water main break is at the top of a hill and the water is rushing down onto the Santa Monica Boulevard. It's kind of going into a parking structure there. There's some MTA buses in a parking lot. Looks like they might be trapped in there as well. Just a complete mess, but we'll keep you updated on that situation before you head out this morning. All right, other news we're following today. A San Diego man will be sentenced today after admitting he posed as a federal immigration agent to scam immigrants seeking legal status. Prosecutors say he defrauded at least 25 victims out of more than $150,000 and could face decades in prison. If you're looking to cool off, Wild Rivers in Irvine is celebrating Christmas in July on July 25th. The water park features photos with Santa, holiday games, music, lots of activities there. I've actually never been to Wild Rivers. Have you ever been?
1: Yes.
0: Is it fun?
1: Yes. Well, it's wet.
0: Wouldn't be implied with the word water park.
1: Okay.
0: Maybe I should go. I've got a teen. I don't know. Maybe she'll be into it.
1: Yeah, of course.
0: All right. I'm going to add it to my list. Wild Rivers, here we come. Really great talkbacks coming in, you guys, today. Our talkback question is, what do you think President Trump is going to talk about tonight in his big nationwide address? Do you think how many times do we think he's going to say the word Biden? Should we do a drinking game about how many times he's going to say the word Biden? We can have some fun with it and see who is right tomorrow when we check in again on Wake Up Call. Hit the talkback button on the iHeartRadio app and let me know what you think. What's the president going to talk about tonight? Then at 6:05, it's Handle on the News. If you've got low T, don't tell Pete Hegseth. We're going to explain why he wants to test men's testosterone. Other news we're following today, that water main break has flooded the streets and apartment buildings and garages in West Hollywood.
2: It's just chaos.
0: It is chaotic down there. The break was reported early this morning near Santa Monica and Holloway. It sent water gushing down towards Santa Monica Boulevard. This man who lives on Palm Avenue told NBC4 he was getting ready for bed when he heard the water.
2: I thought I heard rain, but I looked outside the window. I did not see rain. And then I went outside the apartment. I looked down the garage, and then I saw like a flood of water.
0: He says he went out to the street and saw the gushing water. Several cars have been damaged so far. California lawmakers are considering two bills to track how much water data centers use as AI fuels industry growth.
3: One bill would require developers to share estimated water use before building. The other would require yearly reports on actual water use once centers are open. Data centers house computer servers and often use a lot of water for cooling. California already has more than 330 of them without knowing details like how much water they'll need or who will pay for it. Supporters of the bill say the fast growth of data centers makes it important to track water use now. Opponents claim current laws are enough and data centers aren't usually water intensive. Mark Rauner, KFI News.
0: President Trump is getting ready for his primetime address tonight. He is expected to address the nation. ABC's Karen Waugh says the speech could include talk of election issues.
4: Sources tell Reuters the speech is expected to reveal intelligence claiming that China had the ability to interfere in the 2020 presidential election and that Beijing may have gained access to U.S. voter data.
0: Trump was asked about his speech earlier in the week, but only said it's, quote, really big news. The U.S. has intensified its strikes on Iran. American forces also fired on a ship the U.S. says was trying to break its naval blockade in the Strait of Hormuz. Iran retaliated with missiles and drones targeting U.S. allies, Bahrain, Jordan, and Kuwait. President Trump said yesterday that Iran knows what it needs to do before he starts targeting infrastructure. Kentucky Republican Congressman Thomas Massey is joining a slate of Democrats to introduce the Epstein Transparency Act 2. ABC's Peter Haralambos says it takes another crack at the DOJ for not fully complying with the Epstein Transparency Act.
5: The bill would enable Jeffrey Epstein's victims, members of Congress, and state attorneys general to challenge the Department of Justice in court for failing to fully turn over the Epstein files as required by law.
0: Massey, who lost his primary earlier this year after President Trump endorsed his opponent, was one of the driving forces behind the first Epstein Transparency Act. United Airlines says it's expected to spend $6 billion in added fuel costs this year because of the war in Iran.
6: United says it was able to cover half the increased fuel costs by raising airfares, saying passengers paid about 12% more per mile than a year ago.
0: ABC's Michelle Franzen says passengers are not backing away from travel, with flights staying full in all booking classes. A 300-year-old border crossing is no more.
7: Gibraltar at the southern tip of Spain has been under British control since 1713 when a land border divided the two countries. In 1909, a fence accentuated the international border. In 2016, Brexit happened and Britain left the European Union. But since then, talks with Britain have resulted in an open border between Spain and Gibraltar. The physical border has now been removed, allowing tourists, goods, Spaniards, and the 30 to 40,000 Gibraltarians to freely cross back and forth. Officials say facial recognition cameras have taken the place of the fence. Michael Crozier, KFI News.
0: We're taking your talkback questions this morning. Not talkback questions, your talkback comments? Maybe that's it. And there's a really great mix of comments coming in. We're asking people what you think the president will talk about tonight in the nationwide address, but people are also sending in jokes, which makes me laugh. So this is interesting mix of people saying what they think the president is going to talk about and also some really funny jokes. So here's one.
8: Well, good morning. All I got to say is we know what he's going to talk about, President Trump, that is. He's going to talk about himself, and that's really about it. Don't be so silly.
0: Don't be so silly. No silliness on a morning show, of all things. Absolutely. All right, now it is time to get in your business with Bloomberg's Denise Pellegrini. Good morning, Denise.
9: Good morning. One thing investors are watching that President Trump might say is the House China Committee, the chair of that wants the Trump administration to ban U.S. companies from buying some memory chips from some Chinese companies. So that whole thing about security in China that you were just talking about, that could play out too on a more serious note.
0: Yeah, we'll all be watching closely to see what he has to say, that's for sure. Let's talk about this FDA approval for a new cholesterol pill. This could help a lot of people.
9: This is a once daily pill. It's called Lipfendra to reduce LDL cholesterol. That's the quote unquote bad cholesterol, right? And it demonstrated dramatic reductions in the artery clogging plaques in patients who are already taking statins. And that could replace the injectable medicines for the same thing. As you know, people prefer a pill that could generate billions of dollars in sales for Merck and could just be fantastic for millions of Americans.
0: Oh, absolutely. Yeah. And then AI anger has tech executives fearing for their lives. Are they being threatened? What's going on?
9: Yeah. I mean, and this is kind of something you might have sensed that some tech executives and some other executives were maybe taking a little bit more of a low profile. That's because of violent threats against AI companies. They're on the rise. Executives at tech companies are reconsidering their personal security arrangements. Wall Street Journal says the volume, Heather, of digital threats targeting AI chiefs and data centers grew significantly this year. That's according to LifeRaft, which scans social media and the dark web for Fortune 100 companies. Some tech leaders are now traveling with armed guards and not commenting on AI to avoid attention, as Americans increasingly express some discomfort, we'll say, about the tech's impact on jobs and maybe even on their children's well-being.
0: Oh, yeah. People are very divisive over AI. People are very heated.
9: And people are making a lot of money off of it, too. Mm-hmm. So it's a controversial topic. And then, you know, some people don't like that some people are getting really rich off of what they don't think is a good thing.
0: Oh, yeah.
9: It's never a good thing.
0: Never giving. Yeah. All right, let's talk about this fossilized dinosaur skeleton that's breaking records.
9: A T-Rex, Heather, has sold for a record at the auction block. This is as more people decorate their homes and offices with fossilized dinosaur skeletons. The one that just sold is a 38-foot-long, 67-million-year-old skeleton, Gus, sold for a record $50.1 million at Sotheby's. It was discovered in South Dakota a few years ago and sold to an anonymous bidder on the phone. There are a lot of high-profile people, too. I was thinking about this. Russell Crowe, you remember he bought that dinosaur skull for his kids from Leonardo DiCaprio. I think he paid like $35 million for it. That deal came when they were hanging out and drinking, apparently, not at Sotheby's, according at least to what he said on the Howard Stern show. And you remember Nicolas Cage. He bought a skull at an auction, but then he found out it was illegally excavated from Mongolia. I think the U.S. is the only country that allows these things to be excavated and sold legally. So it's big business here.
0: Yeah, I was like, eh, that kind of tracks. Let's talk about the new smart ring that's coming out and how it can track blood pressure.
9: Cuff Vital says it's produced a smart ring that can track blood pressure as accurately as traditional arm cuff. $399 signal ring available for pre-order, ships in October. Doesn't require a blood pressure cuff, so just the ring. And a medical grade version is undergoing clinical testing. That'll be able to actively diagnose hypertension, so that's a huge breakthrough. And speaking of high blood pressure, I hope you asked me about Dave and Buster's.
0: Oh yeah, we're going to get to Dave and Buster's. I love Dave and Buster's. It's one of my favorite places to go, like as a great family place. But now people are thinking of it as a Rave and Buster's. What's that about?
9: So the arcade and sports bar chain announcing a new Rave series, just like you said, Heather, in partnership with Southern California event promoter Brownies and Lemonade. This is for electronic dance music events around the country. The Rave and Buster's USA Tour, here it comes, includes events in Irvine, other places in California and elsewhere around the country as well. It'll feature surprise guest headliners, and it's all part of the sports bar and gaming arcade's effort to branch out and become a little bit more of a place for adults to party.
0: I love that. Will, what do
9: but
0: you say?
9: Late at night, after you're done with
0: Will,
9: your,
0: Dave and Buster's you know. Party? Morning, yeah. Should we go there?
9: Rave and Buster's. That's kind of clever.
0: We'll all have to leave at like 5 to get home and get to bed in time for our morning shift. But
9: I think what they're trying to do is make it more of a dating venue, too. You know, just because, you know, it's sort of can be a guy's hangout and also a place where people go by themselves. But as we all know, more people are craving those IRL encounters. So,
0: oh, yeah, for sure.
9: I think that's what they're after.
0: All right. Well, sounds good to me. Denise, thank you so much. We'll talk to you again tomorrow.
9: Talk to you tomorrow.
0: All right. When we come back, immigration agents have shot at least 21 people during President Trump's second term. Why are vehicle stops proving especially dangerous? And is ICE's aggressive arrest strategy making the problem worse? We're taking your talk back questions this morning. What do you think the president is going to be talking about tonight?
10: Good morning, Heather. I'm in South Texas and we're in a drought.
0: Oh, no.
10: The president's going to be talking about how everything is so unfair to him. Everything will be about him.
0: Well, that is from Texas, too. Wow, interesting. All right. Keep your talkbacks coming in, guys. You can be a part of the show today. Love to hear from you. Hit the talkback button on the iHeartRadio app. Right now, we are going to head to a crash on the 5.
11: It's going to be in Orange County, 5 southbound Sand Canyon. A hit-and-run crash being investigated there. Traffic's kind of slow back from Jamboree. Also, the 10, or actually the 105, eastbound at Vermont injury crash. Looks like they're working on it. And we've got some problems on the 10, westbound at Crenshaw. That was somebody driving the wrong way on the westbound lanes headed eastbound. They're now in the right lane, and having a discussion with the CHP. Traffic kind of slow back from Vermont on that westbound 10. 210 westbound at Sunflower. We've got some kind of broken concrete in the roadway. CHP there helping Caltrans clean that up. And just a reminder, most of West Hollywood is underwater this morning. We have a broken water main at Sunset and Holloway. Sunset is closed. Santa Monica Boulevard is closed. Water everywhere. If you're in West Hollywood and you see what's going on, leave me a message and let me know, and we'll put you on the radio and let other people know what to avoid. The number is pound 250 on your cell. Keyword KFI Traffic.
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2: It's Conway Show today after 6 o'clock. You may have heard of that boat that overturned off the coast of Alcatraz. Well, that was supposed to be a memorial cruise for somebody who died. Now there's 4 more people dead, or at least 1 dead and 3 missing. We'll give you all the details today after 6, but it's a horrible, horrible story.
0: It's 5:52 on your wake-up call. I'm Heather Brooker in for Amy King. Here's what we're following in the KFI 24-hour newsroom. There is a massive water main break happening right now in West Hollywood near Holloway Drive and Sunset Boulevard. The water is streaming down the street there in Santa Monica and San Vicente. It's quite a mess in that area, but we're going to give you the latest. We'll check in with Will here in a few minutes on any street closures and updates he might have there. Also, we're minutes away from Handle on the News. The FCC is changing the way TV owners can buy TV stations. We'll tell you what this means for local journalism. Right now, 2 recent deaths during immigration arrests are renewing questions about ICE tactics, officer training, and the pace of enforcement. ABC's news, crime, and terrorism analyst Brad Garrett joins us now to break it all down. Good morning, Brad.
3: Good morning, Heather.
0: So why have confrontations involving vehicles become sort of the most dangerous part of these immigration operations?
3: Well, I think it's a combination of maybe why we are having this conversation. And it includes how ICE has more than doubled in a year and a half or 2 years, that they apparently are under mandates to arrest approximately 2,000 people a day, which is just, in my view, crazy. And how good has their training been at making car stops? Because historically, I don't know how many car stops Customs and Border Protection actually do. I mean, their job primarily prior to this big push is to work the borders. And so they intercept a lot of people obviously trying to sneak into the country or come across a river, whatever it might be. But I think all of these elements of large numbers, new officers, maybe lack of sufficient training. I don't know that. I'm just speculating here. And that they are going into these neighborhoods, obviously, sometimes for a period of time, and creating also a real chilling effect in some of these immigrant neighborhoods, which obviously can be a long-term problem for

0: the vehicle. It could be circumstances where it happened so quickly, you just happened to be there and you didn't know what was going on. But the short answer is you have to do this in a very sort of measured but safe way, approaching the cars from various angles. And the other big issue, Heather, in my opinion, is that if a car decides to drive off, then you let it drive off. You don't shoot into it. And I think that's been another problem with a number of these cases, including, I think, what happened in Minneapolis months ago. And again, that goes to training, and it also goes to the street level management of who is controlling how these situations are handled. So it's a whole circle of events, circumstances, et cetera, that I think play into why we're having these conversations.
1: So, you mentioned that they're being asked to make roughly 2,000 arrests a day. How does the pressure to make that number of arrests affect judgment or planning and safety in these situations?
0: I think it can potentially big time affect it. If you are low on numbers and you have somebody that's stopped, or you're just trying to figure out who they are they here illegally, et cetera, and they decide to evade or run from you, which I think is not going to be uncommon, making the decision of, I have to resolve this now. Does that play into this? Again, I don't know the answer, but it would make sort of logical human sense that would occur. And, I mean, let's face it, even if you go back to the Obama administration, I mean, they did thousands of these type of arrests, and we never had these conversations that we seem to be having about people getting shot. It's questionable about whether they should have even gotten shot previously. And all I can say is that's got to be driven by an increase in the number of people, how they were trained, and these large numbers that they're required to make, it sounds like, on a daily basis.
1: All right, Brad Garrett, thank you so much for your time and analysis this morning.
0: You're welcome. Take care, Heather.
1: Let's get back to some of the stories coming out of the KFI 24-hour newsroom. A growing drought has sparked a battle over water from the Colorado River system.
2: The Colorado River supplies about 40 million people across 7 states and Mexico. A Reuters investigation shows shrinking reservoirs are pitting farmers against residents of cities and suburbs, including industrial users like data centers and semiconductor plants. Now, federal officials are considering a proposal that would cut water use in Arizona, California, and Nevada by about 21% through 2028 to even distribution. The 7 states could end up in court over the issue. Eileen Gonzalez, KFI News.
1: Amazon says it'll launch its new satellite internet service in South Africa next year.
3: That appears to put the company owned by Jeff Bezos ahead of Elon Musk's rival Starlink to claim business in Africa's most advanced economy. South Africa is also Musk's homeland. Amazon says it would partner with a South African internet provider in its first agreement to provide satellite internet in Africa. Amazon's announcement follows Musk's criticism of his country of birth. The world's richest man has said South African affirmative action regulations have prevented him from launching Starlink there because he's white. Deborah Mark, KFI News.
1: All right, we're almost done with our show today. Before we go, though, there's so many talkbacks that came in today. You guys have been so great with this wonderful mixture of jokes that are coming in, but also talking about what we think President Trump will be speaking on tonight for his nationwide address. I'm going to play a couple of those before we head on over into the Handle Show.
4: Hey, so tonight I think President Trump will talk about himself, and I think he'll talk about how great he is, and I think he'll talk about how great things are here in the United States because of him, and I think he'll talk about the election being stolen and how he should have been president back in 2020.
1: I think there's a pretty good chance a lot of those are correct. We'll see.
5: Hey, Heather, good morning.
1: Good morning.
5: Love hearing you on the radio. Love Amy K. King as well.
1: Me too.
5: I think Trump will talk about his favorite subject, which is himself. Can always count on that. Anyway, have a great day. Stay cool. Bye.
1: Bye. Thank you so much for calling. All right. Now we're going to end on a lighter note with some pretty great jokes you guys have come. Maybe we should have

0: like a funny Friday and everybody call in with their jokes. Here's a good one.
1: Good morning, Heather. Along the lines of your Texas joke, do you know why seagulls fly upside down over the state of Nevada?
0: Why?
1: Because there's nothing worth pooping on. Have a great day.
2: Ouch.
0: Ouch, Nevada. Dang, Nevada just got it. All right,
2: here's it.
3: Good morning, Heather.
0: Good morning.
3: Here's a nice light joke for you.
0: Okay.
3: Why didn't the toilet paper make it across the road?
0: Why?
3: Because it got stuck in a crack.
0: You have a good day. We're going to end on a funny joke. Thank you guys so much for calling in and engaging with the show. Always appreciate you listening. Hey, make sure you listen to my show on Sundays. That's KFI Live. 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Southland weather from KFI. That heat advisory is still in effect. Highs will be in the low 90s in metro LA and OC. Upper 80s at the beaches. Upper 90s to about 100 in the valleys. 105 in the Inland Empire. And upper 90s to about 102 in the high desert. Live from the KFI 24-hour newsroom for producer and technical producer Kono, traffic specialist Will, I'm Heather Brooker. 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Are you ready?
4: Sorry. All right. Yes, I'm ready.
0: Okay, let's go to a crash on the 105.
4: Yeah, we got some problems on the 105 in South LA. It's going to be the eastbound side right there at Vermont. There were some injuries possibly. Now I'm seeing slowing on both sides of the roadway. Westbound side of the 10 at Crenshaw, we had a driver that went the wrong way and ended up in the right lane on the westbound side. They were going eastbound in the westbound lanes. And there's a little bit of activity there backing things up from Vermont. Also, westbound side of the 210 right around Sunflower, we have some debris in the road, some broken concrete that needs to be fixed. Just a reminder, West Hollywood is a no-go zone this morning. We have a major broken water main there, Sunset and Holloway. The water is just pouring down the hill. Sunset is completely shut down. Santa Monica Boulevard is shut down. And that is completely flooded. The MTA bus yard with all the buses stuck there in the yard for West LA. It also has flooded many neighborhoods, apartment buildings, underground garages. You don't want to go to West Hollywood today if you can avoid it. If you've got to go east-west between West LA and the Hollywood area, I would definitely choose Melrose over anything north of that. We'll keep you updated, of course. And if you see anything, if you live in West Hollywood and you're dealing with this, let us know. #250 on your cell phone, keyword KFI traffic.
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13: It's our 33rd anniversary of this show, and I want to thank our listeners. Hey, without you guys, it still would have happened. You know that. Just to let you know. The point is that I'm a pretty great guy. 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Never go off on tangents. Know how to pronounce words constantly. 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
15: 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Neil Saavedra and the morning crew. Handle's having some technical issues. Could be his microphone. Could be his brain. One won't know until we get started here, but they're going to figure that out. Of course, the team is all here. We have the slight change of Brooke, Heather Brooker.
0: Oh, no.
15: Heather, we're gonna like in film and television, like the gaffer, you're going to be Heather the Brooke Brooker.
0: There you go.
15: Yeah. How are you? Good morning.
0: I'm good. Good morning, sir.
15: Nice to see you. Heard you talk about Dave and Buster's and made me want to go play some games with the fam.
0: Such a fun little place.
15: Not the raving stuff. I don't do the raves.
0: I feel like you probably have done raves before.
15: Mm-hmm. No, not my thing.
0: No?
15: I don't like the drugs and the...
0: Can you do a rave without drugs, though?
15: I don't know, but...
0: I think you can. I think
15: okay. And good morning, Ann.
16: Hi. Good morning.
15: Congratulations, you leading the team to number one. Look
16: at
15: you.
16: Oh, my God. Look at us. Killing it.
0: Look at us.
15: There's no race without a rider. Someone needs to be on that horse.
16: Thank you. I am on that horse. I think Will has something for us, too.
15: What's that?
16: I think Will has something for us, too.
15: Oh, Will, what's going on, my friend?
0: We got some big news story today.
17: Well, it's...
15: On the west side?
17: It's news and traffic. Yeah, it's West Hollywood's basically underwater. You know, it's I'm looking at, we have this huge water main break, Sunset and Holloway, top of the hill there. And all the water, of course, naturally, is going downhill. And all those little streets that go north-south down to Santa Monica Boulevard are completely flooded. Cars that were parked along the sides of those streets are all, like, kind of floating down the hill. And Santa Monica Boulevard is completely underwater, including the MTA bus barn where they store all the buses overnight. So they can't, for the most part, get out. That's hundreds of buses for all of West LA that are not going to be running today. So it's an interesting time in good old WeHo today. They say water may not be running to residents or businesses for a long, long, long, long time. So we're keeping an eye on that. Don't go to West Hollywood if you can avoid it today.
0: Yeah, we haven't gotten official word about street closures in the area, but there most definitely will be. So like Will said, avoid the area. LA County Fire Department Captain says three different water companies are on the scene there trying to figure out whose pipe it is that actually is the one that broke. Yeah, that's never a good sign. And then they're trying to shut them down little by little. There isn't like some master switch they can pull and just sort of turn the water off. So they're trying to figure out whose pipe it is, where the water's coming from, and then they're shutting it off incrementally. So that's why, like Will said, this could be happening for several more hours. And the video that we're seeing here is literally showing cars that were parked on the street being flooded, Some of them being pushed down the road. Trash cans definitely being swept down.
17: Yeah, you've lost your trash can for sure.
0: Yeah, for sure. So it's a mess in that area. West Hollywood, again, Harrod Street in West Hollywood, a Holloway Drive, Sunset Boulevard. The water is going down to Santa Monica in that area near the Pacific Design Center, I think is where it is as well. So just a mess in that area this morning, guys.
17: And this is all just old age. These pipes, a lot of them are 100 years old. And
15: oh, they're clay.
17: Yeah, and they're clay. And we haven't even had an... Oh, can you imagine if there's a major earthquake or something? This wasn't even an earthquake. This is just, oh, I'm giving up. The pipe gave up.
15: These things are long past their expiration date, and we saw a bunch of them in the past 8 years or so popping off, and it's ridiculous what it takes to shut one of these things down. Not my job. That's not my pipe.
0: Not my
15: shut
0: pipe.
15: Shut it down. Yeah, shut it down.
17: WeHo is a weird place because it's a newer city, and so half of the pipes belong to LA City DWP, and the other half belong to Beverly Hills Water Bureau. I used to live there, so depending on what side of the street you lived on, it could be a different company. It was, it didn't used to be a city of its own.
0: And I think one thing that people need to be aware of, too, and that we're working on to try to get more information about is those Metro buses. There's dozens of Metro buses that are in the, as Will said, the Metro Yard there in WeHo. And they are flooded. They cannot get out.
17: Like up to the wheels flooded.
0: Yeah. And so it's going to have a significant impact on public transportation today as well. We're going to try to nail down some more information on that for you as well. And by we, I mean me and Carla, because we're the only people in the news team today.
15: Well, that's all I need.
0: We just That'll need me and Carla.
15: You guys will get it done for sure.
0: Yeah. So we'll keep you guys updated on this mess.
15: Excellent. Thanks. Kono, good morning. Shall we start Handle on the News lead story?
18: He's choosing Texas, I can tell.
15: We talked about Todd Blanche and wanting to become attorney general. It can come down to one person, John Cornyn. Cornyn? Corn?
0: Cornyn? All right. Let's go with what Kono said.
15: Thanks, Kono. So he repeatedly told members of the Senate Judiciary Committee yesterday that the $1.8 billion anti-weaponization fund he helped launch as acting attorney general was now, in fact, dead. But one Republican on the panel isn't sold, and that's who is pushing back.
0: All right. We've been talking about a little bit this morning on a wake-up call. President Trump is going to give a primetime speech tonight. And sources are saying that he is planning to talk about the election fraud, are claiming election fraud from the 2020 election. And however, topics can change. They say he could change his mind at any moment. He's been claiming that there was voter fraud that contributed to his loss in 2020, even though officials have found no evidence of any widespread voter fraud. So, but President Trump put on social media that he is planning to announce some, quote, really big news and mentioned the importance of, quote, free and fair elections. So he's kind of telling us what he's probably going to talk about. We'll see, though. It could be a wild time. He's going to be live on the TV.
15: I got this. Sock drawer needs to be organized. I got to do my hair. I'm going to put it on the list.
0: Put it on the list.
15: We shall see.
0: Well, we're doing a little fun game for Wake Up Call. I've got people weighing in to see, like, betting on kind of what we think he's going to talk about. There's no prize, but...
15: They all pretty much nailed it. He's going to talk about himself. And yeah. I will tell you, 6 years ago, I move on.
0: Yeah, it's been a minute.
15: If there was some widespread issue, you could probably rig a local election, little city election, probably like that. National gets very, very, very difficult.
0: True, true.
15: In my own personal opinion. All right. More shakeup at the White House, this time taking phones, getting information, another investigation. This all has to do with the leak. We know that the president in chief there does not like leaks. Who would? Chief of Staff Susie Wiles, President Donald Trump's closest aide, and of course, Kash Patel, FBI director there, helped personally orchestrate this big time investigation last week at the White House. They're really just looking to determine who in the government there leaked information about the possibility of security deficiencies in that Qatari gifted airplane. It was meant to be used as Air Force One, as we all know. Trump has been very vocal about not liking the current Air Force One, wanting it to be updated and all of those things. And we all heard, matter of fact, Amy King had someone on Wake Up Call saying, and I can't remember who it was, saying that, yeah, that was the word that was coming down, was that it did not have certain safety precautions or anti-ballistic or whatever it was, that, which is why he switched planes in between, because the long-range missiles could have knocked it out of the sky. And that pissed him off. All right. We're going to get some news here with Heather Brooker, and then we'll be back with more Handle on the News.
0: Here's the latest. We're talking about this major water main break in West Hollywood. It's so bad, it's flooding a lot of streets in the area, in Holloway Drive and Sunset Boulevard, as water is being sent gushing down several streets for the past several hours. It's unclear how long it will take crews to shut off the flow. SoCal will be getting a slight break from the heat today, but an extreme heat warning remains in effect, with valley and mountain temperatures still expected to top 100 degrees. And as you heard Neil and I talking about, President Trump is expected to deliver a nationally televised address tonight focused on his continued claims that the 2020 election was stolen. Southland weather from KFI. There is a heat advisory in effect. Highs will be in the low 90s in Metro LA and OC, upper 80s at the beaches. This report is brought to you by California Baptist University. Let's go to a crash on the 5.
17: It's going to be in the Commerce area, southbound side of the 5, right around, right between Washington and Garfield, it looks like. CHP is working on a crash. Traffic there is backed up to the 710. There's a little backup in the East LA interchange. You know what? We get phone calls about such things.
19: Hey, there's a three-vehicle crash on the 60 on-ramp, correction, the 101 on-ramp from the 60. It involves an unmarked police vehicle, so it'll be there a while. It's not that bad of a crash, but they're going to be there a while until CHP arrives for the investigation.
17: Yeah, thank you for that. Yeah, westbound side of the 60 as you make the transition to the North 101 is where that is. And the North 101 just stays slow, heavy, all the way up past the 110 freeway. And, of course, we're keeping an eye out with this on this ongoing issue in West Hollywood. In case you're just joining us, you haven't heard, Santa Monica Boulevard shut down, Sunset Boulevard shut down. Everything is shut down in West Hollywood, in that area right around Sunset and Holloway, because of a broken water main in that area. We'll have more details coming up with Southern California's most accurate traffic reports. I'm Will Kohlschreiber.
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0: 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Neil Saavedra and the morning crew. Handle's having a little technical difficulty and we'll pop back on as soon as possible. So you've got me and Heather Brooker back to handle on the news.
1: I mean, that's a win, to be honest.
0: Yeah.
1: Heather and Neil.
0: A gruesome twosome back together again.
1: Yes. Welcome to Christmas in July. Neil, how's your testosterone?
0: That's a little personal. I don't know where my T is.
1: How's your T? Is it low?
0: How's your T?
1: Don't tell Pete Hegseth, because the defense secretary announced that he is going to be rolling out a new screening program to test for testosterone deficiency among the troops. He says it is absolutely necessary for them to be at their absolute best. Troops under 30 can volunteer to be tested, but everybody else will get an annual testosterone test as part of the service member's required medical screening. That feels very invasive. I don't know why.
0: It's the military. I hate to break it to you.
1: Well, I know it is invasive.
0: They shave your head, take away your identity. They break you down.
1: But you sign up for that. You don't sign up to have your testosterone tested.
0: You sign up. You give your body to Uncle Sam is what you do.
1: Here you go,
0: that's the reality. You know how many friends went in the military and would write me? They're breaking me.
1: What happens if your T is low? They give you supplements. So they
0: medicine
1: give you
0: and what? Yeah.
1: They hormone give you, replacement. And
0: there are hormone replacement. This story is out of PBS.org. And the thing I didn't like on here was this. What's the sentence? Blends known science of on the hormone with broader and less substantiated claims, and then doesn't explain what those are. It kind of annoys me. The reality is that Yale and others have done intensive studies on this, and you're talking about muscle mass, oxygen delivery, structural strength, fat metabolism, but also behavioral shifts, dealing with risk tolerance, pain suppression, decision speed.
1: Is this going to give us super soldiers? Are we going to
0: It's not that kind of thing.
1: We're not going to get some America.
0: No, there's, I'll take it. there has been talk about the Navy SEALs. They've come under scrutiny about testosterone and other substances that they say enhance performance. But really, if it's low, you know, women know this as well after pregnancy and the like there, or going into menopause and things like that, their hormone replacements are
1: hormones
0: part of the gig.
1: are a severely understudied and under recognized health situation for men and women. And I, for one, think that men do need more help and more support when it comes to testosterone. I don't know why, if it's because, you know, men get uncomfortable talking about it, or, you know, maybe it's just not as widely talked about as maybe women's hormones are, but it is an essential part of a man's body and the way it functions. And this could potentially be a really great thing for the military. And I honestly hope that more men look into hormone replacement therapy in the way that women are also looking into hormone replacement therapy.
0: Yeah, on that note, women get the short end of the stick always when it comes to medicine.
1: Always.
0: Most studies have been done on men.
1: Mm-hmm.
0: But moving on from that, shall we go? Trump leans towards expanding U.S. military. This is something he's been, you know, it wasn't the main thing he ran on, obviously, but it was something that was very important to him. I think a good military is a strong military, but with this particular part of it, it's about expanding the U.S. military operations in Iran. So he's leaning towards expanding the U.S. military operations there, receiving briefings on new escalatory options from top aides. So he's looking at possibly stepping up airstrikes, sending ground forces, which would be nuts, to seize Iranian islands, and bombing a fortified site at Pickaxe Mountain. So he, you know, he goes back and forth on these things, and we'll see if he ends up pushing through it. But
1: I hope he addresses it a little bit tonight in his in his address and doesn't just talk about voter stuff. I would like to, you know, maybe get an update on what's going on over there.
0: You think?
1: Yeah, maybe. The House rejected a measure to eliminate U.S. aid to Israel, but almost half of Democrats supported the move. The measure sought to cut $3.3 billion in military and humanitarian aid to Israel from a foreign affairs spending bill that failed by a vote of 104 to 314 with 10 voting present and all but one Republican, that's Thomas Massie of Kentucky, voting no.
0: It's a strange thing when someone tries to eradicate your people and then you build up strength and say never again and say we will protect ourselves and then all of a sudden you're hated again. We hate success. We hate anybody that we like the underdog until the underdog becomes a point of strength. And I'm not agreeing with the bombings and the things that Israel's doing, but man, we sure turned on a dime. They killed millions of you. Oh, that's so sad for 10 minutes. But anyways, we will be back with more Handle on the News. When we return, Handle's having some technical problems. We'll get it back on the air ASAP. Let's get the latest news now with Heather Brooker in the KFI 24-hour newsroom.
1: We are keeping a close eye on this mess in West Hollywood where a major water main has broken there. Streets are flooded. Cars are being sort of swept down the street. Water's been gushing into several streets for hours. LA County Fire Captain Aaron Caton says the break was reported about 3 o'clock this morning in the area of Sunset and Holloway Drive.
2: It's a rupture of one of the significant mains that goes through here. West Hollywood, as it turns out, is an area where mains from a number of different water companies cross.
1: He says the flow has to be shut off in increments and that the LADWP and Beverly Hills Water are working on it. Metropolitan Water also has pipes in the area. That water has been rushing down neighborhood streets towards Santa Monica Boulevard, and we'll get an update on that in just a few moments from our very own Will Kohlschreiber. A fire in Santa Clarita has burned nearly 60 acres. It's 32% surrounded and not growing. The Point fire started yesterday afternoon. Homes were threatened, and evacuation warnings remain in place. An extreme heat warning is also in effect until 8 o'clock tonight. Meteorologist Brian Lewis tells KFI temperatures could gradually go down, though, heading into the weekend.
3: We're just under a ridge of high pressure that's kind of been building in the last few days. There's also some leftover moisture in the air from some of the monsoon moisture that's kind of worked its way into Southern California.
1: A red flag warning for critical fire danger conditions is set to expire at 9 o'clock this morning for the I-5 corridor in LA County. Southland weather from KFI, that heat advisory is in effect. It's going to be in the low 90s in LA and Orange County, upper 80s at the beaches. Right now, 70 in Lake Forest, 69 in Tustin. Let's take a look at your drive. Looks like we're going to go check on our friends in WeHo.
4: Yeah, you might want to check on your friends in WeHo, make sure they're doing okay, because we've got a flood there. Broken water main, as Heather mentioned. I'm going to tell you about the streets that are affected. It's really mostly Sunset Boulevard is completely shut down because that's where the broken water main is, Sunset and Holloway, at the top of the hill there. Also, a lot of those little north-south streets, especially Palm Avenue, affected by all the water. Literally so much water going down the road that it moved cars around, sometimes pushing them into other cars. So that's going to be a bummer. We also have Santa Monica Boulevard shut down there, right near San Vicente. That, of course, basically between San Vicente and La Cienega, that area there where all the water went downhill. No word yet from the MTA as to how this is affecting their operations, but I know that a lot of the buses are stranded there in the bus yard, so we will have more on that shortly, I'm sure. Some other things going on at Crash Mid-City, 10 westbound right before Crenshaw Boulevard, the left lane's blocked. Also, we've got some problems in Anaheim Hills, a wreck there, 241 northbound, right before the Toll Plaza, Windy Ridge Toll Plaza. Semi is involved in that one. And in the Linwood area, stall there, 710 southbound at the 105. With Southern California's most accurate traffic reports, I'm Will Kohlschreiber.
0: All right, perfect time in July, which is cruising. We're through the middle of July already. 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
13: In 2005, investigators in Palm Beach, Florida began uncovering a dark secret.
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13: There was a wealthy man in Palm Beach who was offering young girls a way to make money. That man was Jeffrey Epstein, and he had set up a system designed to bring him underage girls. Local police and the federal government would investigate and, by their count, find dozens of victims. Epstein would become one of the world's most infamous predators, a man who could have faced decades in prison but served just 13 months in his own wing of a county jail.
16: Why would you cut this deal with Jeffrey Epstein?
13: Epstein's abuse would span years and cross state lines.
17: New York, Palm Beach, New Mexico, Paris, Virgin Islands, and each one of those residences is an alleged crime scene.
13: 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Truth and Lies, Jeffrey Epstein.
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0: KFI AM 640, live everywhere on the iHeartRadio app. Neil Saavedra in the morning crew. Handel's having some technical difficulties and will join us already in progress when he can. It is Heather Brooker and little old me doing Handel on the news this morning. Let's get back to it. FCC moves to deliver this long sought after win for Trump and Trump-aligned broadcasters. This has to do with changing the rules on local TV stations and their owners. There's, for instance, we've got eight stations here. iHeart has eight radio stations here in Los Angeles. They cap them. There was a time where you could just buy stations, and then they capped them so that you couldn't, you know, take over entire areas with, you know, a single funnel of information. So this ties in a little bit to that as well, where this vote, which hasn't taken place as of yet, which is likely to be challenged in court as well, even afterwards, they're looking for a victory for smaller companies to expand and compete against some of the bigger broadcasters as well. So you look at NBC, you look at ABC, they have their own stations, but they also have these O&O or owned and operated stations, these smaller stations that they put their programming on. And so it would change how that this rule is intended to encourage local ownership. Carr, of course, says that he's the head of the FCC, the chair there, Brendan Carr. He says that it's outdated as it stands now. It prevents station owners from gaining the same scale as their competitors are free to enjoy. So we'll see that goes.
1: Yeah.
0: We shall see, Heather.
1: We're going to see. Mortgage rates have risen to the highest level in nearly a year. They went up last week. Yeah, that caused home buyer demand for loans to pull back. The average contract interest rate for a 30-year fixed rate mortgage with a loan of about $832,000 or less increased from 6.65, increased to 6.65 from 6.58. Applications for a mortgage to purchase a home fell 7% from the previous week and were 2% lower than the same week 1 year ago. Does this mean, and I am no realtor expert person here, does this mean that people are not buying houses right now? Fewer people are submitting applications to buy homes? I'm guessing that's what that means.
0: Well, yeah, if they think that the interest rates are so high that they're... Yeah. We've gone through some pretty crazy times to where we have been spoiled with very, you know, ours are, I think our mortgage is in the twos.
1: Nice. You know? Oh, so you're moving.
0: And wasn't yours pretty low too? I think we've gotten really spoiled with those things, but I don't know that that's ever going to come back.
1: Yeah.
0: And so nobody wants to, you know, everybody wants that low number.
1: What I want is for the overall housing prices to be lower. Like, it is insane to me that anybody is asking $1.3 million or $1.2 million for a two-bedroom, one-bathroom, you know, like a 100-year-old house.
0: Oh, tell me about it. Like, I mean, I live in a 100-year-old house plus. But have you ever scroll through Instagram or something and you come across those house, what $1 million gets you across America, and then it has all the different states.
1: And it's so disheartening.
0: Some of the cracker boxes you see in LA that are going for $1.2 million.
1: Oh, yeah.
0: And they're fixer uppers, like the floor is crooked and all of that stuff. It's mind boggling.
1: But you can make it your own for only $1 million.
0: Exactly. Make it your own. Well, that means build it from the ground up.
1: Ay, ay, ay.
0: All right. Recyclable packaging is packaging in general. We talked about this a little bit yesterday. I've talked about it on the Fork Report as well. They have that new symbol that they're going to be doing for a reusability. But now the chasing arrows that we've come to know and love on packaging is under scrutiny as to when it should be used. So a federal judge has halted California's groundbreaking truth and recycling law. This aims to reduce consumer confusion about which packaging can be recycled. So inside that famous symbol is a number. 1, 2, 3, 4, 5, whatever it is. And in California, there's only some of those numbers that are recyclable. I think 1 is, I think 5 is. So it gives this false sense of recyclability, and they're finding that some of these are only recycled about 10% of the time. And so they're talking about maybe removing these from some packaging for whatever. We blew it with recycling. It's complete. We have no real system with recycling. It was a pipe dream at its best.
1: Do you still have one of those little green buckets? Did you get a little green bucket?
0: Oh, for your compost?
1: Yeah.
0: Yeah.
1: So there's the compost bucket, there's the recycling trash can, and then there's so many trash cans. And I just feel like we're just
0: and
1: not
0: the pee and right. poop bucket and the and now you know they're sending people around to check your trash.
1: No.
0: Here in Los Angeles, yeah. We have people that come by sometimes. They're random and they look in your trash to make sure you've got recycling and the recycling.
1: Are they homeless people?
0: No.
1: Are they looking for cans?
0: They take the cans out.
1: That's where I thought you were going with that.
0: No.
1: And they look to make sure the aluminum is separate.
0: I don't know if it's LA City or LA County, but yes, they look through and all that. And they also have cameras on many of the garbage trucks that they can see what's being dumped out as well.
1: You know what I love most about this show so far is that we can see Bill, and I know he can hear us and see us. And I wonder if he's just sitting there going, these nincompoops are destroying my show. And if he's dying to like weigh in, or if he's just like, I'm going to go back to my
0: favorite thing about the show. His favorite thing about the show is him. So
1: fair.
0: It's dull right now.
2: He basically just said to me, I could take the morning off. I'm good. So he's already kind of checked out.
0: Yeah. He's
1: wow.
2: He's watching Netflix right now.
1: Just take your millions and go, buddy. I'm just kidding. Right. We love you. You're our favorite.
0: Love you so much. All right. Let's get some news with Heather the Brook Brooker in the KFI 24-hour newsroom.
1: Here is the latest. We're keeping an eye on that massive water main break in West Hollywood right now. Streets are flooded and crews are working to turn off the water in the area there of Holloway Drive and Sunset Boulevard. A fire in Santa Clarita has burned 60 acres. Officials say the Point fire is 32% surrounded and not growing. Disgraced R&B singer R. Kelly is asking President Trump to commute his prison sentence. We are going to talk about the weather. There is a heat advisory in effect. Highs will be in the upper 90s in Metro LA and OC. This report is brought to you by Allstate. Let's go to, as Will says, a crash.
3: We've got a wreck there on the 91 freeway. It's going to be the 91. So you head westbound right there at Imperial Highway in Anaheim Hills. Looks like we've got a motorcycle down in the roadway, plus another vehicle involved there. Traffic slow all the way back from about Weir Canyon. Before you get to that point, actually, traffic isn't bad traffic's bad between the 15 and the 71, and then from the 71 out to Imperial Highway, traffic is looking okay. But yeah, that area through Corona there, the fast track lanes do look like a good investment this morning. Mid-City LA, wreck there on the 10 westbound before Crenshaw, the left lane is blocked. And the crash is cleared in Commerce, 5 southbound before Garfield. Traffic's recovering, though, back from Olympic Boulevard. With Southern California's most accurate traffic reports, I'm Will Kohlschreiber.
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24: Coming up on the Gary and Shannon Show, Andy Riesmeyer in for Gary and Shannon. We're talking about how teenagers are using Meta glasses to secretly record things. 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
0: 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Neil Spader and the morning crew here. Handles having some technical difficulties. He may or may not join us. Stick around to find out.
1: This is exciting.
0: It's like a mystery.
1: Each segment, will we or won't we have Handle?
0: It's a treasure hunt. I like it. Adds tension.
1: It does add a little excitement.
0: My testosterone.
1: Oh, we're definitely tense.
0: Yeah.
1: We are tense.
0: All right. Back to Handle the News with Heather Brooker and me, your friendly neighborhood, Neil Saavedra.
1: So Spain and Argentina have been the favorite teams throughout the World Cup. A lot of people thought they would be in the finals. Well, it turns out They will be. Spain and Argentina are now going to face off in the World Cup final cup on July 19th. And Lionel Messi has been just a superstar throughout the entire World Cup run. People are saying he's one of the greatest, if not the greatest player to ever play the game. So good on you, Lionel, everyone, not Lionel. Don't be confused.
0: No, that's a train.
1: What?
0: Lionel the train.
1: That Lionel the train? What are you talking about?
0: Isn't that Lionel? Isn't that that train?
1: Oh, Daniel Tigers, but Mr. Rogers' Neighborhood?
0: Yeah, isn't that something?
1: Was that his name?
0: I don't know. Is that something like Thomas's friend or something?
1: Oh, Thomas the train is a train.
0: Yeah, but is there a Lionel train?
1: Lionel was, I believe, friend? The king. Remember King?
0: King Lionel?
1: Yeah, from Mr. Rogers, right?
0: Did he play soccer?
1: No.
0: Okay.
1: Oh, no, it is the trolley.
0: Okay, see? All these questions.
1: You're right.
0: I'm not handle.
1: All right, sorry, I'm tipsy.
2: I think Lionel was a brand of model trains. A brand of trains. Lionel trains. Yeah.
0: That was a test.
2: Yeah.
0: You're a geek.
2: I am, yes.
1: And I failed spectacularly.
0: We called you out. This is a horrible story. Actually, I woke up to, I think I saw it in the Cal Post this morning, about an 18-year-old woman dying after falling from a support structure there beneath Highway 18. If you go up 330 to Big Bear

0: wanted to be own a bakery. And she began selling cookies recently during her senior year. A lot of success there. Sad, sad story. No foul play that they've talked about now. They didn't say anything about anything else. Just sounds like a tragic accident at this point.
1: Very hot, very sad. Blue Angels are conducting review after a jet flew very low, very close to a crowd of beachgoers in Pensacola, Florida. Apparently, they were doing a flight demonstration. It was the flight demonstration squadron, during an arrival maneuver, an aircraft flew lower than standard profiles. That resulted in a disturbance on the beach that affected civilians, chairs, and umbrellas. So now they're investigating.
0: Really?
1: That's what it says.
0: All I would have been was agape and
1: right?
0: In amazement.
1: I would have been like, woo, Top Gun.
0: Yeah,
1: I feel the
0: exactly.
1: need for speed.
0: That I'm sorry. As long as nobody was hurt, I'd be like wet pants and excited and be like, yeah. I don't know that. I've never seen a jet that close. I'm assuming it pushed your bodily fluids out.
1: Well, if you're on the beach, you're already in your swimming suit, so you just go in the ocean, rinse off.
0: I'm just saying, I'd be like, America.
1: Honestly, yes. I would have been like, yes.
0: Anything you can do, I can do better.
1: Get testosterone.
0: Yeah. Whoa. High tea.
1: IT.
0: So Elon Musk, this is different. Normally you hear about the little guy suing the big guy, but now the big guy is suing back. Elon Musk with XAI sued a user on Tuesday, alleging that he used Grok chatbot to make it jump through hoops to create child sexual abuse material. And this is one of the first lawsuits where you have a big tech company going against a user who allegedly created this explicit content with AI, and I'm all for it. I'm like that in this particular case, they have, they're taking photographs, innocent photographs of people without their knowledge or consent and changing them, manipulating them. And it seems they use misleading prompts and they made, ways to circumvent the built-in safeguards to do it. So, right. It's, you can't drink Clorox, right? It says on there for intended use only. So
1: good suggestion.
0: Yeah.
1: Do you
0: I'll try and help.
1: Yeah. Do you want to end on that one or do you want to, end on?
0: Give us this one because
1: we can't end on
0: double
1: murders. All right. I guess we'll end on
0: double
1: execution.
0: He loves
1: murders.
0: Executions.
1: So Florida is planning to carry out a twofer, two executions on the same day for the first time in more than six decades. They're trying to cement their status as the busiest in the nation when it comes to the death penalty. So
0: did I ever tell you that I witnessed an execution?
1: Oh my God, Handel? Handel's back. Handel's back, everybody.
0: I saw an execution. The best day of my life. The best day of my life. Wiggling and coughing and spinning and heads exploding. Best day. I am in favor of executions. Right. I love them.
1: Handel, we have to go to break now, Handel. We got to go to break now, Handel.
0: Oh, great. Right.
1: So it looks like you're doing the Bill Handel show today with Neil Saavedra.
0: We're gonna do what we need to do as always. Tis why I'm here. Neil Saavedra and the Morning Crew, stick around. We got more to come, including California employer health premiums going high. Go nowhere. 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
1: Watery mess. I'm Heather Brooker, live in the KFI 24-hour newsroom. A busted water main has flooded streets in West Hollywood. It was reported just before 3 o'clock this morning near Sunset and Holloway Drive. This man who lives in the area tells NBC4 he woke up to a loud whooshing sound.
3: And at first I ignored it, like, why is it so windy? Then I looked for the palm trees to sway, and they weren't moving, and I woke up to this outside my window. The entire street is as flooded as I've ever seen it.
1: Another man described the rushing water as looking like a river.

0: Several cars have been damaged and some buildings in the neighborhood have flooded. People who live in Boyle Heights say they don't want Governor Newsom to declare a disaster zone and order evacuations because of the fire at that cold storage warehouse that burned for over a week. The fire at Lineage Logistics burned about a month ago, and residents tell KTLA they're now being sickened by the stench from all the rotting food.
1: Coming and experience what we smell, it's horrible. We have flies, we have rats, we have all kinds of gases.
0: And the hot weather, they say, just makes the smell worse. They say, I think I said they do not want Governor Newsom to declare a disaster zone, but they do. They say a disaster declaration and mandatory evacuation order would help people pay to stay somewhere else. President Trump is expected to deliver a nationally televised address tonight focused on his continued claims that the 2020 election was stolen. Critics argue the speech could further undermine confidence in future elections, but supporters say it's about election integrity. The White House hasn't revealed what new information, if any, the president plans to present, and we will be carrying his address live here on KFI, so make sure you tune in. Secretary of Defense Pete Hegseth has announced a new policy to test troops for low testosterone.
2: In a video posted on social media, Hegseth called the move necessary to allow service members to operate at their absolute best. He says the screenings will be conducted every year as part of service members' required medical screenings for those 30 and older. Troops under 30 can volunteer to be tested. Other Trump administration officials have started to advocate for men to have easier access to testosterone replacement therapies. Debra Mark, KFI News.
0: A CNN investigation says the Pentagon has yet to complete a standard intelligence review into a U.S. strike that mistakenly hit a school in Iran earlier this year. Iranian officials say 168 children and 14 adults were killed. Sources tell CNN the delay has drawn criticism from lawmakers demanding answers, but the Defense Department says its investigation is still ongoing. Kentucky Republican Congressman Thomas Massey is joining a slate of Democrats to introduce the Epstein Transparency Act 2. ABC's Peter Haralambos says it takes another crack at the DOJ for not fully complying with the Epstein Transparency Act.
3: The bill would enable Jeffrey Epstein's victims, members of Congress, and state attorneys general to challenge the Department of Justice in court for failing to fully turn over the Epstein files as required by law.
0: Massey, who lost his primary earlier this year after President Trump endorsed his opponent, was one of the driving forces behind the first Epstein Transparency Act. Southland weather from KFI. There is a heat advisory in effect. Highs will be in the low 90s in LA and OC, upper 80s at the beaches. Upper 90s to about 100 in the valleys, about 105 in the Inland Empire, and about 102 in the high desert. Right now, 72 in Brea, 70 in Newport Beach, 73 in Garden Grove, and 77 in Northridge. 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The Dow is... What was that, Will? I heard you. Will, are you all right? The Dow is down 3. S&P 500 down 20. NASDAQ down 205. We are going to check in on that mess in West Hollywood.
4: Well, looks like a little bit of good news. It looks like the water has stopped flowing. The streets are, I'm looking at a live shot of Sunset Boulevard right now. It's all buckled and collapsed, but the water is not shooting up in the air anymore. So it looks like they've managed to get it shut off. That's the good news, which is going to free up traffic eventually, hopefully, down on Santa Monica Boulevard, which is also closed. So Santa Monica's closed. Sunset is closed. Many little surface streets in that area that go north-south between those two are shut down as well because cars got moved around by all the rushing water there, the broken water main. No word as to when Sunset's going to reopen. It's going to be an all-day affair, at least, on Sunset Boulevard, right there in the heart of the strip at Holloway Drive is where this occurred. Meanwhile, some other things going on in Sherman Oaks, 405 southbound past Burbank Boulevard. We've got a crash in the left lane there. Traffic is slow from Victory Boulevard in mid-city LA. That crash cleared 10 freeway westbound before Crenshaw. We had another injury crash in Anaheim Hills, 91 freeway westbound before Imperial Highway. That one's on the right shoulder and involves a motorcycle. Things are slow there back from Weir Canyon. 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

0: That seems a little aggressive.
1: That was the wrong story.
0: Yeah.
1: Sorry.
0: That's what I thought. It seemed a little...
1: I think that was the 8 o'clock story I looked
0: at. Oh, the 8 o'clock. Yeah. Okay. All right, Kono.
1: Yeah, it's my
0: bad. Buddy. 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Neil Saavedra and the morning crew here. Heather Brooker in for Amy King. Will Kohlschreiber is here and is here. Handel has had massive technical, and I'm going to write him off at this point. I'm guessing he's napping. That's going to be my guess at this point, is he's napping. But we have a lot to get to, so let's jump right into it, shall we go? If you're getting your health insurance, like most of us do, I do, from work, through your work, you got to brace yourself, especially coming up in 2027. Experts are saying that any employer health insurance premiums that you are used to are going to jump by about 9% in 2027. Now, keep in mind, this is the largest jump in 16 years. So that's going to push the average cost of family coverage. This number is going to blow your mind. Right here in California, to more than $30,000. 30,000 a year. So about the price of a brand new compact car. And when you think about your health, I mean, it's more important, and your family's health more important than a car, but it's crazy to think that we are getting to, I have a lot of thoughts on issues with insurance, but this new survey, by the way, comes from Pricewaterhouse. They say that at this point, insurance companies expect hospitals, doctors, prescription drugs, which we already have a problem with, to cost much more this next year. Now, those higher medical costs are being passed through to higher insurance premiums. That's how it works. Many workers are going to end up paying part of that bill. That's just how it's going to happen. It's going to get too big for companies. They're going to have to pass it on to you. You're going to have to take a part of that. And we're already seeing, I mean, listen, I'm happy to have insurance, but I will tell you, being with this company for 30 years, being with this station for 30 years and going through multiple companies, our insurance is not what it used to be. God bless them for giving it to us. I'll take it, but it's not what it used to be. So the impact is going to go far beyond just your monthly insurance deduction. You've got healthcare finance experts saying raising premiums are going to leave employers with less money for raises. You can't escape this stuff. Once it gets into the system being your workplace insurance, that's another cost they're thinking about. With that, your raises are going to go the way of the dodo bird, not to mention that there are going to be people are going to be hired at less rates, or it's going to eat into their income in one way or another. That means a lot of workers are essentially taking a hidden pay cut. And these, it's like the hidden fees. They're really taxes that we get here in California all the time. We're going to keep getting it taken out of our pockets. It can also drive up the cost of goods and services as businesses are going to try and recover that. So not are we going to only take it in the shorts when it comes to paying for the insurance itself, higher deductibles, let's say. Then we're also going to take it in the shorts because we're not going to get raises as frequently, if you still get those these days. And then the business that you work for is going to be charging the customer. Now you're going to get charged as a customer as well. So as an employee, you're going to get hit multiple times. And then as just a human being working in California, you're going to get nailed when you go to the grocer or anybody else who has to pay those high prices as well. And they're going to take it out of your shorts as well. So at Booksmith, it's an independent bookstore in San Francisco, by the way, health insurance premiums jumped 17% just this year. So the store now pays $3,200 and change a month to insure just four employees. You best believe that's going to get passed along to you. Now, when everybody complains about medicine here in the United States, we don't have a medical problem. We have great medical services. We have an insurance problem. The strange thing about insurance, the two sources of socialized, the use of socialized monies in the United States, insurance. It's a Ponzi scheme. We kind of all paying for each other, and Social Security. And the two biggest problems we're having are the fact that we're told every year that Social Security is going to go away because, again, it's a Ponzi scheme. It's the hope that people die early enough so that we can all make money from it. And then they, you know, put it into the system, try and make more money. And insurance, whether you want to believe it or not, is socialized pay. We all pay into the group. The insurance company takes it all. It pays out hoping that other people aren't going to need it. So the people that don't need it don't use it. And the people that do need it get to use it. And so I have a hard time believing that just socialized medicine is going to solve this problem because of the system is broken. I wish it would. I wish it would. I don't think it will. I think we have a growing, we have been sucking off the teat of insurance for so long, and the prices continue to go up for a Band-Aid. When you break down how much it costs to go into the hospital these days, it's ridiculous. It keeps going up, not just because the prices are going up, and they are. They're going up for the GLP-1 weight loss drugs like Ozempic, Wegovy, jumped 81% last year. A month's supply of those medications typically lists for more than $1,000. Got 11% of American adults now taking them for weight loss, which is a great thing. That's going to help with other things. But a lot of costs with Medi-Cal, all these different things that we, again, tap into socialized monies are having a problem. They're breaking down and the costs are going up and they're going to try and squeeze for more. There has to be a break and a better structure than what we're doing, because just keep adding monies to it is going to be eating and depleting the entirety of your income and breaking the system of goods and services. We'll be back with more. Let's get the latest news now. Shut up, Kono. With Heather Brooker in the KFI 24-hour newsroom.
2: Here is the latest. We're keeping a close eye on that massive water main break happening in West Hollywood. It's flooded the streets there on Holloway Drive and Sunset. A lot of cars damaged. Looks like there's some damage to the street as well. And we'll keep you updated on any road closures in the area. LA County officials say they will announce an additional $250,000 investment in county sidewalk vending program. It is also a celebration of the distribution of nearly 200 no-cost food carts to vendors operating in unincorporated communities. Southland weather from KFI. There is a heat advisory in effect today, slightly cooler than yesterday, but still hot. Highs will be in the upper 90s in LA and Orange County. 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Let's go to a crash on the 55.
3: Southbound side of the 55 right there at the 5. We've got a crash. It looks like it's going to be a couple of vehicles, a truck and another truck. Two trucks. Everything stopped there as they try to clear that up. Traffic jammed up out of Villa Park all the way back from before Chapman Avenue. The 5 looking a lot better than the 55. The southbound side of the 5, you're still going to see some brake lights getting away from the 22 on down to the 55. Sherman Oaks, we've got what leftover things from a crash there. 405 southbound past Burbank Boulevard. The left lane is blocked. Traffic there is slowed from Victory. And on the westbound side of the 91, you're going to just have a whole lot of company there. The usual stuff, unfortunately, from about Main Street in Corona. Very slow over past the 71. With Southern California's most accurate traffic reports, I'm Will Coleshrod.
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23: 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Lautaro Martinez hit the back of the net for the go-ahead goal in stoppage time.
24: 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Stoppage time! Go-ahead goal for Argentina!
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0: 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Neil Saavedra and the morning crew hanging out with you. Amy is out. We have Heather Brooker with us today. Handel was having technical problems. I think he's probably thrown up the flag and gone back to sleep, is my guess. But I'm happy to be here with you and with Heather. And thank you for the kind words. Apparently, Heather, you and I make a good team.
1: We do. I love that. I saw those nice talkbacks.
0: I think you're a wonderful human being, and I love working with you. And I don't need to have high tea or low tea to say that out loud.
1: Oh, you just have just right tea. Yeah. Your tea is perfectly balanced.
0: Just the right amount of testosterone. Okay.
1: The Goldilocks of hormones over here. We're like,
0: you know, the you log onto the computers here at the station and you get, I don't know if it still does this anymore, but you used to get this thing that would tell you, hey, anything you type on here or anything you do on these computers gets tracked. And everybody goes, okay. And, you know, goes to their OnlyFans or whatever still. Kono doesn't care. And he likes the one with all the heavy set Latinas. What's that one? Only Flans. Yeah, that one. That,
2: you're waiting for that one.
0: So, you know, we all kind of roll our eyes. Who's, you know, they got someone sitting there. Well, I guess they got people going through our trash now to see if we're recycling properly. Maybe they do have someone that goes through it. But you figure it's a tedious job. Not with AI, it ain't. Guess what? AI is a narc. AI is a narc. So you leave the wrong kind of digital footprint now. Bingo, bongo, you're toast. Maybe you thought, you know, oh, well, I know it was out there, but artificial intelligence is making this easier. They can trace your online history. I don't care if you erase it, bub. You know, and some people say that you should have a dead man switch. You know what a dead man switch is? It's like if you're holding a grenade and you've pulled the pin and someone shoots you, your hand goes loose and the grenade's going to go off, right? So a dead man switch is if anybody kills you, the bomb will go off anyways to kill them, right? So some people say they want a dead man switch for their search history. So if they die, automatically their computer just cleans everything off. So
1: just wipes the whole computer?
0: Yeah, just wipes it clean.
1: Oh, wow. That's actually not a bad idea.
0: Yeah, right?
1: I'm sitting here going, what have I searched?
0: They call it the Hunter Biden.
1: Oh, good.
0: I kid. Oh, relax. Goodness. He's a good kid.
1: You know what's weird is I always think about this too. Being in news, we have to like Google and research a lot of things. And I know that there is everything from like, what was Handel talking about yesterday? Hairy women's legs in tights.
0: To
1: flyovers in the beach. Like we look up a lot of things. So I hope that whenever the tech people are looking at my searches, they keep that in mind.
0: Well, you do an award winning podcast on entertainment. Sure. I think about it with writers.
1: Yeah.
0: Think about a writer who writes either horror or horror. Why did I become like
1: horror,
0: New Jersey?
1: Horror.
0: I'm looking at the horror going on in Long Island. And then
1: they're probably searching.
0: Yeah, but somebody who's like, let's say it's a mystery or someone tying someone up, different ways to tie someone up.
1: Yes.
0: Or how would you, it's like.
1: I think about that too with some of the movies that get really dark or TV shows. You're like, this writer or these writers had to go to a dark place and had to look this stuff up to get the accuracy of it. So you know that they're either also a little twisted, but have like a lot of like dark stuff on their internet searches or books that they're reading. You know,
0: yeah.
1: No one's going to the library to check out like how to kidnap a woman.
0: You could look that up, by the way. There are books for writers about murder techniques and things like that. They're all these. So they have like,
1: there's books for everything.
0: Dear Google, if you don't have your hands on chloroform, what is a everyday household object, fluid that could make a woman pass out should you need to?
1: Curious.
0: So don't do that is what we're saying. So these predictive prediction markets that people are betting on, things like that, they're leaving these bread crumbs, and anything you have on there is leaving a footprint. Imagine this. Back in the 70s, the 60s and 70s was like the height of serial killers. You remember, there's just all these, I remember growing up in the 70s, all these different serial killer, all this stuff, right? They don't know. They know about fingerprints. They don't know about DNA yet. The technology comes out. I think they just solved another recently, some murder from ages ago with DNA. So we're like, oh, they're not going to know. The early days of the internet, no one's going to know. And now AI can snoop out all this stuff now. You're screwed, kids. You're screwed. All right, stick around. More to come. Neil Svader in the morning. Let's get the latest news with Heather Brooker.
1: Brooker.
0: In the KFI newsroom.
1: Basically, stop murdering is what we're telling you. Stop.
0: Yes, that was the point I was trying to get. Thank you for
1: stop
0: making
1: stop murdering people. We are following a big story in West Hollywood this morning. There's been a major water main break, and it has flooded the streets there and apartment building garages in West Hollywood.
2: It's just chaos.
1: The break was reported early this morning near Santa Monica and Holloway. It sent water gushing down towards Santa Monica Boulevard. This man who lives on Palm Avenue tells NBC4 he was getting ready for bed when he heard the water.
2: I thought I heard rain, but I looked outside the window. I did not see rain. And then I went outside the apartment. I looked down the garage, and then I saw like a flood of water.
1: He says he went out to the street and saw the gushing water. Several cars have been damaged, and crews are still working to contain the flow. It's hot, but not as hot as it was yesterday. An extreme heat warning remains in effect till 8 o'clock tonight for much of L.A. County. But yesterday was the hottest day of the week. Temps today are expected to remain in the upper 90s to around 105. A Tyrannosaurus Rex fossil has sold at auction for a record $50 million.
3: Sotheby's says the 67-million-year-old fossil, nicknamed Gus, is billed as the world's largest and most complete specimen. It's now the most expensive set of dinosaur bones ever auctioned off, besting the almost $45 million price tag for a nearly complete Stegosaurus sold in 2024. Gus was discovered in 2021 in South Dakota. The auction house says a mystery buyer beat six other bidders. Eileen Gonzalez, KFI News.
1: Southland weather from KFI. There is that heat advisory in effect. Low 90s in Metro LA and Orange County. Right now, 70 in Santa Ana, 75 in Garden Grove. Let's go to a crash on the 110 in South LA.
4: Crash on the 110. Yes, it's going to be in South LA. It's on the southbound side right there at Vernon Avenue. Wreck involving a couple of cars in the far left lane. Traffic slow as you get away from the 10 freeway. Actually, it slows all the way back to about Pico Boulevard on the southbound side of that 110 freeway. Westbound side of the 10, it's pretty jammed up getting away from Western or Vermont, really. Vermont Avenue over past Western, past La Brea, over to La Cienega. That's where it does get better after that. Southbound 101, pretty jammed up as well from Melrose, just a little bit before Melrose, all the way down to the 110 freeway. Northbound 101, really slammed from 4th Street up to that point. Our latest information on the big flooding in West Hollywood, it looks like the flow has stopped. They have cut off the water. But the streets are heavily damaged. Sunset Boulevard really damaged right there at Holloway. You can't get through there. At some point, it looks like Santa Monica Boulevard is going to reopen because that is drying out at this point. But a lot of those little north-south streets are not. We'll keep you updated, of course. And in Sherman Oaks, the 405 southbound past Burbank Boulevard. Left lane's blocked there with a wreck. Traffic is slow from Nordoff. With Southern California's most accurate traffic reports, I'm Will Kohlschreiber.
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0: 40. Bill Handel here, Thursday morning, July 16th. And I'm just now on the air. We have spent the last hour and a half dealing with all kinds of technical glitches. We thought the mic was dead, replaced the microphone here, rebooted everything from the ground up. And finally, I'm back on. And I want to thank Neil for doing a completely mediocre job in covering for me. Neil, thank you very much. And you and Heather were able to fill my shoes, which are way, way too big for you.
1: Your mandals? I don't want to put my feet in your mandals.
0: No, actually, I'm wearing, my mandals. I haven't switched out my mandals in probably 20 years. And you know what I find out is, before we get to the story here, I go in my closet and I look for my Costco shirts, and they're disappearing one by one. You know, like you throw socks in the dryer and all of a sudden one is gone. And then you throw the next pair in the next time out, another one is gone. That's what's happening in my closet with my Costco shirts. Being replaced with shirts that I could, well, let me put it this way. Tony Bahama shirts that Lindsay is buying.
2: Or, with a coupon.
0: Yeah, with a coupon. And all of a sudden, you know, I can buy 8 shirts for the amount of money that you are spending for one? Okay.
1: First of all, whose wife goes through their closet and throws away their clothes? And secondly, Lindsay, for the love of God, really? My wife would never touch my clothes. Lindsay, buy him the right size. He wears 3 sizes too big because he still thinks he's fat.
0: That's true. I'm still there. I am still, we talked about this yesterday. I am still there. But you know, the other people who, for example, who suffer bulimia, and, they all think that they are still, you'd be weighing 80 pounds and they look at themselves in the mirror and they think they're fat. I mean, it's a real, real major disorder. And I am right in the middle of that. There's no question about it. I am in a 34-inch waist. I have not been in a 34-inch waist since I've been 4 years old. And there I am, you know. So we talked about this yesterday, and we're done. So now, here is, I think, I don't know if it was unintended, but something that is happening, and that is people that drive around in robo-taxis, Waymos, for example, they are finding, not only is there an issue, of course, with the software, stopping at intersections, the rains come, you've got first responders responding, and they go right through the area. One of the big, big ones is people sleeping in the back of a riderless car or a driverless car, just straight out falling asleep. You can see that. I mean, when you're on the road, for example, for a period of time, you get groggy and you can fall asleep while you're driving. Well, think about this. You're in the back of a car. There's nobody there, and you fall asleep. Well, what does Waymo do? It actually is programmed to wake you up, sort of, kind of. What'll happen is, if you're not moving at all, I believe there is a program that then goes into central command, because there is a central command, a war room, if you will. And now through the loudspeaker, hey, wake up. Hey, wake up. What if you're a sound sleeper and you sleep through all this? They call 911. And 911 comes out, the responders, and they wake you up. Now, granted, with a siren, and let's say the door is locked and they use the jaws of life to open up the door to let you out, you're going to wake up. But that's a real problem. So that's problem number one they're finding, is people who are asleep, and it's happening a whole lot. The other one is what people leave in the back seat of those cars. Disgusting. I mean, disgusting. Garbage, food, and then some unmentionable things, which I will mention right now, of course. And that is people pooping in the back seat. They do this.
1: Wait,
0: they do
1: what?
0: This. They do. There they are. Oh, I got to go. I got to go. Oh, you're not going to do it in your car, but hey, it's a Waymo. They can't see me. You know, and then other unmentionable
1: not
0: things.
1: Not a way go.
0: Yes, well said. And what happens when you're, well, for example, I'll give you an example. And I'll give you another example. What if you find yourself incredibly horny and there's no one there but you? Heather is shaking her head, giving me the look. And it's disgusting stuff. And people throw up. I mean, they all kinds of crazy things. And you're charged for it. And they know the last person to get in that car. They know exactly who did it. As a matter of fact, they're video you doing that. Which, by the way, think about this. If you are doing the unmentionable to yourself in the backseat of a car, can you then sell it and put it on certain platforms? I say you can. Way to go, Waymo. It's completely wild. It is. And the other part, now the more serious part, I mean, the fun part is the crazy stuff that happens. Waymo doesn't like it because they have to clean it up, although they charge, of course, the rider. But if you stop the credit card and that goes on and on. But anyway, so they're able to charge and they do the cleaning up. When first responders come out, because it's happening more and more, why? Because there are more and more people riding those taxis, and there are more and more people falling asleep in the backseat of a taxi. So, boom, they can't wake up the rider, and out comes a 911 call, which do and first responders show up. And it's for someone who has fallen asleep. That's a problem for sure. Okay, you ever watch Jeopardy? Which I do. I love Jeopardy.
3: I love Jeopardy.
0: I know. It is really, really good. There's a story of how Jeopardy started. It was Merv Griffin that started that show. He was thinking of starting it, and he was on an airplane at the time. And it was a Merv Griffin production. I don't know if it still is, but it's a great story. We'll be right back, and I'll talk about what's going on with Jeopardy, which has never, ever happened before. How do I make that into a question? What has never, ever happened? No, it's the other way around. We'll be right back. All right, Heather in the KFI newsroom.
3: Here is the latest. We're keeping an eye on that major LA DWP water main break. It is causing significant flooding in the West Hollywood area. Street damage and street closures there are happening as well. Officials say the break happened around 3 o'clock this morning in the area of Palm Avenue and Harrod Street. Secretary of State Marco Rubio is calling violent far-left extremism a growing global threat. We'll tell you all about that. And major Taiwan computer chip maker TSMC said it plans to spend another $100 billion in the U.S. We are going to check the 110 when we come back.
0: One of the things that I have been, in addition to all my other foibles, is a businessman. 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
3: We got a crash on the 405.
5: It's going to be the 405 in Sherman Oaks, headed southbound just past Burbank Boulevard. Now, the crash has cleared, traffic is still ugly back from, well, as you get away from, looks like about Roscoe Boulevard is where the slowing starts there on the southbound side. Stay slow all the way down to about Sunset. Now, if you're on the 5, it's pretty messed up getting away from the 118. It looks like we have at least one lane closed. They're doing an investigation of some sort there in lanes there on the southbound side of the 5, just south of the 118, causing some slowing all the way back from San Fernando Mission Boulevard. So be ready for delays there. Orange County looking, well, okay. Southbound 55 is pretty slow from the 22 on down to about McFadden. Southbound 5, you're going to see brake lights as you get away from about Catella. That's off and on slowing down to the 55. And just an update on our situation in West Hollywood. Sunset Boulevard is closed. Going to be that way for quite some time right there at San Vicente. Both sides completely shut down because of the sinkhole that happened and the broken water main. At last report, Santa Monica Boulevard was also closed. It does look like a lot of traffic is stuck there. And you can use Melrose as far as an east-west. A lot of people look like they're doing that. It is quite jammed up. Avoid West Hollywood if you don't have to go through it. With Southern California's most accurate traffic reports, I'm Will Kohlschreiber.
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1: Scattered thunderstorms continue across parts of the Midwest, Ohio Valley, and Northeast today, with some storms capable of producing heavy rain, gusty winds, frequent lightning, and localized flooding through the afternoon. Across the West, hot, dry weather keeps wildfire concerns elevated in parts of California, Nevada, Utah, Arizona, and New Mexico. Warm, humid air lingers across much of the East, with intervals of sunshine and clouds making for another muggy summer day before cooler air slowly begins filtering into parts of the Midwest later today. Temperatures will range from 70s across the Pacific Northwest to 80s through much of the Midwest, with widespread 90s stretching from the southern plains into the southeast. Hawaii stays warm with highs in the low to mid 80s, breezy trade winds and passing showers, while Alaska stays cooler with scattered rain and temperatures mainly in the 50s and 60s throughout the state. That's your national forecast. I'm Chris Powers.
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13: Today after 5 o'clock on the John Cobalt Show, I'm going to talk with David Tangipa, an assemblyman. And the Democrats raised taxes in the middle of the night recently. Some of the money is going to a nonprofit, Charla. You know, they financed and instigated the anti-ICE riots. Well, now they're going to be spending your money. They have a voting center, really, to facilitate more votes for Democrats. We'll explain the whole thing tomorrow, coming up after 5 o'clock on the John Cobalt Show.

0: 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Bill Handel here. Good morning. It is a Thursday morning, July 16th. News broke this morning, and man, what video. Effectively, West Hollywood was underwater. That's what happened. And it was just a huge water main that did break. Heather, you've been following this. What's the latest?
1: Yeah, so right now, Mayor Bass is there with some of the city officials. LADWP is there. They're talking about how they've been trying to find the valves and locate them.

0: mayor of West Hollywood.
1: Also, and I heard you folks talking this morning, you and Neil, and it was, we talked about how those pipes, first of all, that was a main. That has to be 3 feet in diameter. I mean, this is a main water pipe, and the amount of water that was gushing out of it was just incredible. It literally looked like, well, it looked like what the East Coast is dealing with right now. For example, the Guadalupe River is cresting at 25 feet. And that happened within an hour. I mean, that's how crazy
0: so
1: it was.
0: Quickly.
1: And this, a foot of rain in 24 hours. And it looked that bad until they were able to cut it off. And then the main itself, and Neil was saying this, those pipes are over a century old, and you're saying made out of clay. They are not designed to last a century.
0: Correct. Yeah. And what's happened now is the area there on Holloway Drive, it's created a giant sinkhole. Literally, the cement and the road has sunken down in the middle of this intersection. It is a massive infrastructure mess. So everybody, if you can, avoid that area. I know we'll have an update during the traffic segment, but avoid that area because not only is there flooding from all of the water, you literally cannot drive down the road there now.
1: Yeah, it's kind of crazy. Well, I mean, no surprise. And the difference is, as we go back east, you look at back east, this is rain. This is our water supply here. And we cannot afford to lose certainly this amount of water. When it's all said and done, I would like to know how much water went down the drains, if you will.
0: Yeah, I was thinking about that, too. I'd like to know how much. They kind of scurried away quickly after answering a couple of questions, so I don't know if that got asked. But I would like to know as well, because it was a tremendous amount of water.
1: All right. When we come back, I want to ask you a question. No, I'm going to ask Pete Hegseth the question. Do you wake up every morning and say, what can I do today to really gum up the works or really screw things over? Yes, he does. And he's very good at it. And I'll share with you, but only with manly men. I don't want to hear from you women. Oh, yeah, manly men. And oh, come on. Will's pointing to himself. Will, you know, did you wake up yet? Or are you still asleep? We'll be back. KFI AM. KFI. Let me do this again. See, I'm once again. Let's talk to Brooke. 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
2: 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Los Angeles, Orange County. More stimulating talk.
0: What a mess. I'm Heather Brooker, live from the KFI 24-hour newsroom. As you just heard Bill and I talking about, there is a major water main break causing widespread flooding in West Hollywood this morning. The break happened around 3 a.m. near Palm Avenue and Harrod Street, sending thousands of gallons of water into nearby streets around Sunset Boulevard and Holloway Drive. There's also a sinkhole there now as well because of the flooding. Authorities say they have not yet been able to shut off the flow and are urging residents to stay home and drivers to avoid the area. California lawmakers are considering two bills to track how much water data centers use as AI fuels industry growth.
3: One bill would require developers to share estimated water use before building. The other would require yearly reports on actual water use once centers are open. Data centers house computer servers and often use a lot of water for cooling. California already has more than 330 of them without knowing details like how much water they'll need or who will pay for it. Supporters of the bill say the fast growth of data centers makes it important to track water use now. Opponents claim current laws are enough and data centers aren't usually water intensive. Mark Rauner, KFI News.
0: Another big story we're following this morning. LA City Councilwoman Nithya Raman is expected to announce what she's calling a significant endorsement in her run for LA mayor. A statement says she will also discuss city issues this morning. Raman is running against Mayor Bass in November. President Trump is getting ready for prime time. He's expected to address the nation tonight. ABC's Karen Waugh says the speech is expected to include talk of election issues.
4: Sources tell Reuters the speech is expected to reveal intelligence claiming that China had the ability to interfere in the 2020 presidential election and that Beijing may have gained access to U.S. voter data.
0: Trump was asked about his speech earlier this week and said it's going to be really big news. KFI will carry President Trump's speech live tonight. Defense Secretary Pete Hegseth says troops will be tested annually for testosterone levels.

0: Schools. ABC's Peter Harrell-Lambeau says it's a significant shift on a health issue that has gained momentum in recent years.
1: Under the new policy, service members aged 30 and older will receive annual testosterone screenings as part of their routine health assessments. And those diagnosed with a testosterone deficiency will have the option to undergo testosterone replacement therapy.
0: Low testosterone levels have long been a concern in the military, though doctors have raised concerns the online popularity of the therapy leads to overprescribing. More than 100 House Democrats have voted to stop aid to Israel, but it wasn't enough to pass an amendment to a State Department spending bill.
2: On this vote, the yeas are 104, the nays 314, with 10 answering present. The amendment is not adopted.
0: Only 37 Democrats voted for a similar measure 2 years ago. A new survey shows global opinions of the U.S. are falling.
3: According to a new Pew Research Center survey, people in other countries have a falling opinion about the USA, while approval of China and its president Xi Jinping are on the rise. In fact, China was seen more favorably than the U.S. in most of the 36 countries polled. Still, the U.K. is where President Trump has his highest rating at 37%. The Pew poll finds America's neighbors, Canada and Mexico, have a higher opinion of China than the U.S. Rory O'Neill, KFI News.
0: We are going to check the 710 when we come back.
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0: Handle, can we make sure we go back to that Jeopardy story? I was actually really excited for that story. Can we do it? We'll think about it. Okay. He's going to pray about it.
4: Southland, wait. I wasn't listening.
0: Oh, I said I want to make sure we go back to that Jeopardy story.
4: We're going to go to the really Jeopardy excited. Story tomorrow because we ran out of time. We were going too long on that water
0: on
4: break in West
0: news.
4: Hollywood, Heather. Mm-hmm. And, you know, maybe you saw our news person spent a little bit too much time reporting on it. What do you think?
0: Wow.
4: There
0: I'm
4: you
0: sorry.
4: Go.
0: I have information for the people.
4: That's true.
0: Okay.
4: You are the people's reporter.
0: That's right. That's right.
4: Anyway, we'll do it tomorrow.
0: Okay.
4: Yeah, because it's a fun story. I want to spend some time on it because it does spin off into some very fun stories.
0: All right, then I'll come into work tomorrow. Southland weather from KFI. Heat advisory is in effect. Low 90s in metro LA and OC. Upper 80s at the beaches. Upper 90s to about 100 in the valleys today. 105 in the Inland Empire, 102 in the high desert. Right now, 75 in Brea, 70 Seal Beach, 76 Marina Del Rey, 80 in San Dimas. 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The Dow is up 125, S&P 500 down 12, NASDAQ is down 206. Let's check in with Will with a crash on the 710.
5: A couple of things going on there on the Southgate, on the 710 in Southgate. Northbound side, right before Firestone Boulevard. Crash there in the center divider. Two vehicles involved. You're going to find slowing back from the 105. And on the 710 southbound at Firestone, separate crash there is on the right shoulder. Traffic a bit slow there, back from the 5 freeway. Checking in with Melissa Chris. She has some info on the old 210 freeway.
6: As we take a look into Azusa, stalled van on the 210 westbound on ramp from Azusa Avenue. We're not really sure which lane is currently blocked, but it's heavy from Grand Avenue.
5: It's also kind of slow if you're headed through Mira Loma there. Crash just cleared, 15 northbound, approaching the 60. Also in the Sherman Oaks area, we had that earlier crash, 405 southbound past Burbank Boulevard. Traffic slow and go back from Sherman Way. And just a reminder, Sunset Boulevard, shut down until further notice in West Hollywood. Santa Monica Boulevard looks like that may be letting some cars through again. But we've had that broken water main. The water got turned off. Everything is drying up slowly, but it's going to take a while. Sunset Boulevard is a complete mess. With Southern California's most accurate traffic reports, I'm Will Kohlschreiber.
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4: 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At 8:30 and at 8:50 this morning, coming up the last two segments, we're going to do a couple of soccer stories. And they are really interesting, what's happening to soccer or football in the United States. Did anybody see the game yesterday with Argentina and England? It was phenomenal. And I'm not a huge soccer fan, but it was incredible. Will, you're nodding your head. Did you see the game? It was just astoundingly amazing. Good. And we'll see. The final is going to be Spain and Argentina. And if Argentina wins, it's back-to-back. Okay, Pete Hegseth, like many members of the Trump administration, I think they wake up in the morning and say, okay, what can we do today to really shake things up? So yesterday, Hegseth announces a new mandatory screening program to test all service members 30 years of age and older, including women, for testosterone deficiency every year. But hormone treatment for troops with low testosterone will be voluntary. So you test, but you don't have to deal with it. And as he said, I love this. Our most decisive tactical advantage will always be the individual war fighter. You know, not the technology we have. No, it's the tactical advantage of the individual war fighter. And we have a sacred duty to maintain that advantage. So the goal, he said, this was a social media message, is that testosterone levels are critical now that U.S. forces are ramping up attacks in Iran. Huh? Okay, I mean, he's connected the two, and I guess there's some connection. Defense secretaries don't usually focus on questions like this. They involve the things that they do get involved with: alliances, war, weapons productions, not testosterone. Hegseth, who is astoundingly qualified to be our defense secretary, a former Army National Guard officer and Iraq War veteran, and that's it. Boy, has he been getting involved in minutiae, such as mandating new grooming standards for troops who, because of skin conditions, who had previously been permitted to grow beards. His new mantra is no more beardos for weirdos. Actually, that's not what he said, but you have to admit, that's not bad. That's what I would give him as a line. This is why I do what I do. Troops under 30 can volunteer to be screened, but anyone with low hormone levels still have the option to receive testosterone replacement therapy, although we don't know what happens if they don't want to. And the aim is to better prepare service members. Why? Because combat is brutal and unrelenting. Now, low testosterone can cause muscle loss, fatigue, obesity, sexual dysfunction. But, okay, now what? It can have all kinds of problems. And a lot of men, I'm willing to bet that there are huge numbers of men in the service, especially those 30, 40, 50 years of age or older, have a problem with this. But because of the stigma, service members don't, they avoid screenings for low testosterone, or they don't seek out hormone therapy. So what is it going to do? Well, the bottom line is if we test for low testosterone and we give testosterone treatment to our service members, we will have a better, more active, better prepared service person who can really fight our wars. How about women? Women also have testosterone. Now, women have testosterone at a much lower level than men. Unless you have women, "Hi, my name is Bruce." Those women have perfect or high-end testosterone levels. They also have very short hair. They wear flannel shirts and have stout shoes, as a friend of mine has often described them. The bottom line is, really? Come on, Hegseth. Oh, and let's not forget all the senior military folks that he fired and he won't promote, even though the promotion board within the military recommends promotions, and the president, who can control, or the secretary actually controls it, they always listen to the board, not Hegseth. He decides who's going to be promoted and who is not. So it's just, he just doesn't stop. He regularly exercises with troops. One thing he is a hard body. I mean, this guy for his age is in incredibly good shape, as is RFK Jr. Have you ever seen the video of the two of them in a gym? I mean, they're outdoing each other. These guys are strong. They have testosterone levels that are through the roof. They are manly men, and they want the other service members to be manly men. Well, do not point at yourself, please. Okay,
12: I'm right up there with them, right?
4: Yeah, right there. Yeah, with your, don't even have a six pack, you know, or a 12 pack. You have a case, a 24 pack case that is. I'm sorry?
0: A keg of beer.
4: Yeah, he has a keg. Yeah. Thanks. And well, here's what happens. Most of us who are heavy, actually, we do have 12 packs, six packs underneath the fat. We just cover it up. Because we don't want people to be frightened of us.
12: Exactly.
4: Or, yes, well said. This is Will and me. All right. So much for that. Hegseth outdid himself. I love this. I absolutely love this. Okay. A story that really does affect people. If you like animals at all, which I do, sort of, kind of, depend on whether they taste good or not. There's a story about L.A. struggling animal shelters, and this may actually be some pretty good news coming up. In the meantime, let's check in with Heather in the KFI News Center.
0: Here's the latest. Southern California is getting a slight break from the heat today, but an extreme warning remains in effect, with valley and mountain temperatures still expected to top 100 degrees. Crews are still on the scene of a water main break in West Hollywood. And President Trump is expected to deliver a nationally televised address tonight, which we will carry live right here on KFI. South End weather from KFI. There is a heat advisory in effect. Highs will be in the low 90s across Metro LA and OC. 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Looks like we are going to check on a crash on the 210 in Glendora.
12: Yeah, we've got some troubles there in Glendora. It's going to be the 210 freeway westbound right there at Citrus Avenue. That off-ramp affected by this wreck there on the right shoulder. It's a hit-and-run investigation. Also looks like we've got some issues 210 westbound on the on-ramp at Azusa Avenue. So that drive westbound pretty slow as you get away from Sunflower there past the 57 heading westbound. Eastbound side kind of slow there as well from Azusa Avenue over towards Citrus Avenue.
5: We've also got some slow traffic if you're headed through the East LA area. Northbound side of the 5, kind of slow from 1st Street all the way up to the 2 freeway. Southbound side fills in pretty heavily there from the 10 down to the 60. Northbound 101, really slow as well from the 60 freeway all the way up to about the Echo Park area. Getting off at Alvarado, it finally gets better after that. And in Southgate, crash there on the 710 northbound past Firestone. You're slow back from the 105. With Southern California's most accurate traffic reports, I'm Will Kohlschreiber.
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31: Coming up on the Gary and Shannon Show, Andy Riesmeyer in for Gary and Shannon. We're talking about how teenagers are using Meta glasses to secretly record things. That's coming up today on Gary and Shannon. Just like animals, animals,
4: like animals. KFI AM 640. Bill Handel here. It is a Thursday morning, bottom of the hour. I'm going to spend two segments talking about soccer and some things you don't know about, some a little bit of history, and how involved, engaged we are now as Americans. So that's going to be great fun. Okay, now we talk about something that is not so much fun, and that's how LA's animal shelters are operating in the City of the Angels. Overcrowded, rising euthanasia rates, and that's a heartbreaker. Conditions inside the animal shelters. And so something is being done that has not been done before any place, and that is two of the country's largest animal welfare organizations are betting they can change the system. So what happened July 1, LA City Council approved a $14.2 million partnership. Does that mean the city is going to pay? Nope. The American Society for the Prevention of Cruelty to Animals, PETA, which is also nice bread, and the Best Friends Animal Society, the two of them are going to fund 23 new positions at LA Animal Services and actually embed their consultants inside the city department. And what the grant is meant to do is improve the care. The city has six shelters, which are horribly run. And so it's to speed adoptions, rescue placements for the 50,000 animals that go through the shelters every year. Give additional support for shelter staff, all of which is missing. And then the question is, can philanthropy help stabilize a struggling public shelter system without replacing the city's responsibility to fund it? In other words, they're throwing in $14.2 million. Does that mean the city can not fund or take away $14.2 million and they break even? Nope, not according to what the city council said and what these two organizations are involved with. And in April, Mayor, a lot of problems with animal shelters in the city. So in April, Mayor Karen Bass appointed Gabriella Amster, who is a longtime animal welfare executive, and she met Gabriella in the lounge at the Ghana airport. And she is the new general manager. There's been 2 years of instability at the top of the shelter system. And so they're creating a bunch of new positions. In 2024, Best Friends released a report criticizing conditions inside the shelter and faulted then general manager who got booted. They also withdrew $6 million that were going to go there for support, their normal donation, because they say the city just didn't respond to offers of assistance. So this marks a big shift in strategy, and it has to change. One of the things that is absolutely the most heartbreaking is the number of animals that are euthanized. Perfectly healthy dogs and cats are killed. And even no kill shelters, and here is a dirty little secret, no kill shelters will euthanize animals that should be. Animals that are very, very old, who are on their way to dying anyways, animals who are sick, animals that could be repaired or could be cured, could be helped with some very heavy-duty veterinary care, of which there is no money. But here's the problem. Who determines when an animal should be euthanized? The veterinarian. And the way they do an end-around and euthanize more animals is the vet says that these animals should be euthanized. And looking at the program, there are way too many animals that are euthanized just to cut down the numbers that are going through the shelter. And so what this grant is going to do is really push adoptions. The good news is today buying a purebred is considered a non-go. It's almost almost shames you to do that. And you're proud to go to a shelter and buy a shelter dog. That just seems to be the way to go. And that saves another animal. And you don't admit going to a purebred. And Neil, you're not making fun of me going to a purebred doxy?
0: No, I thought just staring at you through the screen would make you feel what
4: now,
0: I was thinking.
4: Now, I have always had shelter dogs. So this is the one and only, and I'm going to go back to shelter dogs. So I took a respite. But the shame of it is that's probably one animal that's going to be euthanized. As much as I make fun of eating animals and all of that, to look at a dog, because I'm a dog person. I pay particular attention to dogs. Cats, I don't care about. You can euthanize all the cats you want. And too bad that Amy isn't here, because she would absolutely get so upset with me. Oh, by the way, Heather and Will are looking at me rather strangely.
3: Leave the cats alone.
4: I am leaving the cats alone. I'm not touching them.
3: And Kono is on your team, apparently.
4: Yeah. I mean, dog people are dogs. I don't understand cat people. I really don't.
3: Cats are very smart.
4: No, cats don't care. Cats just don't care. Dogs love you. It's unconditional love.
5: You, of all people, then, should relate to cats.
4: You're right. But dogs, right? And it doesn't matter how much you beat up your dog, like I do, they still love you. Okay. And when my dog acts up, I'll tell you what has not worked. As I play kickball with my dog, it's small enough that when it acts up, you can take a boot to it and it flies across the wall and hits the wall with their arms splayed out. It's a visual. It's very strong. We're done. Okay, completely finished. And by the way, all kidding aside, this is going to be good stuff. Hopefully it does save a whole bunch of animals, cats included. Okay, geckos. They have some weird animals going through. A kangaroo went through a little while ago. Now let's talk about soccer. Football, a couple of stories, and the game yesterday was nothing short of spectacular. And I'm going to ask a question. Do you know anything about soccer? Of course you don't. Do I know anything about soccer? No. And I'll dive into that when upon our return. All right, let's check in with Heather in the KFI News Center.
5: We are following a major water main break in West Hollywood. It sent water gushing down several streets for hours this morning. LA County Fire Captain Aaron Caton says the break was reported about 3 this morning in the area of Sunset and Holloway Drive.
7: West Hollywood, as it turns out, is an area where mains from a number of different water companies cross.
5: He says the flow had to be shut off in increments and that the LADWP and Beverly Hills Water were working on it. Metropolitan Water also has pipes in the area. The water rushed down neighborhood streets towards Santa Monica Boulevard. Underground parking garages and metro bus yards were flooded, and a sinkhole has also been created. The New York Times has filed a motion to quash subpoenas The Justice Department served on its reporters who covered security concerns with the new Air Force One gifted to the U.S. by Qatar. The Times Senior Vice President David McGraw says the subpoenas were in bad faith to punish the Times for its coverage. The subpoenas delivered to reporters at their homes are seen as an escalation of the Trump administration's crackdown on media leaks. The search for three missing passengers off a boat that sank in the San Francisco Bay has been suspended.
10: Officials say while they always hold out hope, search teams have covered 950 nautical miles since the incident on Tuesday. A total of 20 people were on board the boat Tuesday when it hit a wave and ultimately sent most of the passengers into the water. 17 were brought to shore, but one of those 17 died from injuries suffered in the incident. The boat trip had been organized as a memorial service for a family member. Michael Kastner, KFI News.
5: We'll check the five when we come back.
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5: We've got a crash on the five.
13: It's going to be in Sun Valley there as you head. Looks like it's going to be the southbound side. Well, the crash is reported on the northbound side of the five at Osborne. But I'm thinking that's wrong because the backup is really on the southbound side. It's all jammed up all the way back from about Brand Boulevard on the southbound side. You're going to see big delays on that 5 south. Very little slowing on the northbound side. Southbound side of the 405, kind of, it's kind of ugly from Sherman Way, before Sherman Way, all the way down to Sunset Boulevard. Just a reminder, in West Hollywood, major street closures are still in effect. Santa Monica Boulevard is closed, as well as Sunset. Not a good day to drive through Santa Monica if you've got to get to West LA. At least take Melrose to the south, but I would go even further south. Beverly or even the 10 freeway is looking better than that whole area. It's kind of gridlocked. We had a broken water main earlier this morning. And in Sherman Oaks, 405 southbound past Valley Vista. Wreck there on the right shoulder. Big rig versus a car. You're on the brakes back from Sherman Way with Southern California's most accurate traffic reports. I'm Will Kohlschreiber.
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4: 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Handle here on a Thursday morning. And before we jump into soccer football, Neil, a Dodgers mention.
0: Indeed, tomorrow the Dodgers take on the Yankees in New York with first pitch at 4 on AM 570 LA Sports. 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
4: And tomorrow, it's Ask Handle Anything, and the way it works, and today is last day to do it this week, is during the show, another half hour, go to the iHeartRadio app, click onto KFI, there's our show streaming, click on the microphone in the upper right-hand corner, and you'll record a question for Ask Handle Anything, just to embarrass me. And the questions are kind of fun. Neil chooses the questions, and yeah, it's just to rip me open. There's no question about that. Now, soccer. I have become a fan of soccer. Yesterday, I watched England-Argentina. Phenomenal game. People say it is boring. You know what? It really isn't. It really isn't soccer. And just to give you an idea, at SoFi, when the U.S. Opened the World Cup with a 4-1 victory over Paraguay, 70,000 fans at SoFi. Every single stadium is jammed and people are paying thousands of dollars per ticket. And within hours, Google Trends, there was an unprecedented spike in searches for questions like, is the USA good at soccer? And you know what? We have become a soccer country to an extent. Not crazy. If you saw yesterday's game, Argentina, these are our people come from Argentina and Argentinians who live here. They're out of their minds. They're completely out of their minds. There was a game in Colombia in which the referee was killed. Now, granted, he stabbed the player to death, so that's going to get the crowd a little bit upset, but when a referee blows it, oh man, it is really tough. Soccer has become a real thing, and so these Google searches reveal a three-stage progression. This is the way it's looked at. First of all, discovery of the U.S. team's even existence. Okay, then understanding of the basic rules. And the contextual questions about American soccer, the culture, which means that the World Cup is functioning as an education platform just as entertainment, instead of just as entertainment. And so as I watch this, I don't understand the rules. You know, people are offsides. I don't understand where offsides is. Red cards versus yellow cards. I guess a red card is when a player kicks another player in the spielkisses. I don't know how that works. There's the penalty shot. There's free kicks. Man, I just don't get it. The one I don't understand is yellow card versus the red card. Also, I understand there's a rainbow colored card for games for you know, people of that crowd. You know, and there's a lot of fans there too. You know, these virile young men who have incredible bodies and are very fast.
2: This is twice you've gone on a tangent on men's bodies, by the way.
4: Have I really this morning?
2: Yeah, it's twice.
4: Oh, wow. But are you interested in soccer, Kono? Are you a soccer guy?
2: Soccer guy, no, interested, yes. I do like the sport.
4: I have become a soccer guy. And when you look at, and these, what I really enjoy is the commentators, right? On all of these, on Fox, that's who's carrying it, and Telemundo, if you want to do it in Spanish, they are, they're all former soccer players, world champions, soccer players. I mean, serious players. And they explain strategy. They explain what is going on. And you think of just a bunch of guys running up and down the field and trying to score a goal. It is so complicated when you think of where they go, how they find openings. And of course, Messi, who is on the Argentinian team and is considered probably the greatest soccer player that ever lived. And we have him. Maybe Pelé back in the 50s and 60s. And it is simply just to see these guys work are just incredible. Also, dribbling, what they call dribbling, because soccer, you can't use your hands. It's football, for real football. And a little confusing with us, so we can't call it football, because football, we really call football, because it is football in American culture, which is a lot of non-footwork, or certainly the ball and feet. I just did a great job explaining that, didn't I?
5: You sure did.
4: I'm a sports guy extraordinaire, but watching these guys, quote, dribble the ball, what a skill level it takes. I mean, geez, these guys are good at what they do.
5: I played soccer in college.
4: I was going to go next. How was it? Was you find it difficult? I'm assuming you did.
5: It was difficult. I actually didn't stay in it for very long because my sorority said I had to choose between playing soccer and my sorority, and I'm picked my sorority, which was, in retrospect, a really stupid decision.
4: Yeah, soccer has exploded here. There are soccer teams. You know, professional soccer in the United States has been around from the 60s, and you couldn't get on major soccer tournaments 2,000 people when in the stands. Today, if you could fill up, especially during World Cup, if they had 200,000 seats, it would fill up instantly.
5: What people don't understand about soccer is the constant cardio. You're running. Constantly running.
4: An hour and a half these guys run. Unless there's a tie and they run another half hour.
5: In a massive field, whether you're playing forward or you're playing defense, you're still constantly running and moving. And that takes, and then you're kicking and everything. It just takes a tremendous amount of cardio.
4: And the field is much bigger than football field. Now, when you look at it closely, there is a fair amount of walking to do, especially with the strikers up front who are kind of waiting. Messi, for example, who is to watch him play and look at what he does is
5: incredible.
4: Science fiction. Is he does a fair amount of walking, just waiting for the ball to come to him so he can, pop it into the goal.
5: My coach used to say, he had a very thick accent. He was from Peru. He would go, "Leather, go to the ball. Leather, leather, you go to the ball."
4: Well, if you've ever watched, it's very funny. There are no American coaches, by the way. The American team is always coached by for some foreigner who has been in the game for, 200 years. And I think Ted Lasso, if you ever watched that, which is a phenomenal television. What is it? Rojas?
5: Rojas.
4: Yes, Rojas, as he says, football is life. And for a lot of people, it is. To watch the fans go crazy. You can't hear anything that's going on. You cannot hear. when the commentators who are on the field and they have these directional mics that literally just cover and just broadcast the words coming out of your mouth and ignore everything else around them, you can hear the crowds, which is impossible with a fully directional mic. And they do it. All right, coming up, a little bit of history. Whenever you look at soccer, there is a phrase called the hand of God. And what did that mean? And what do you think a football, a soccer ball, can possibly go for at auction? And we'll finish that up, all of that, with, and I didn't know, Heather, you play soccer. See, we learn more about you every moment. By the way, I'm going to do this again. The women on your soccer team, how many of them were?
5: No, don't okay. do it.
4: All right, just we're not going to do it. We'll be back. The hand of God. All right, Heather, what's going on in the news world?
5: Here is the latest. We're still keeping an eye on that massive water main break in West Hollywood. There is a sinkhole now at the intersection of Sunset Boulevard and Holloway. Just a big mess, so avoid the area if you can. We'll get an update from Will in just a few moments. And a fire in Santa Clarita has burned just about 60 acres, but they have stopped the forward progress there of the Point Fire. And disgraced R&B singer R. Kelly is asking President Trump to commute his prison sentence. Will he do it? I don't know. We'll find out. Southland weather from KFI. There is a heat advisory in effect. Highs will be in the upper 90s in Metro LA and OC. 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Let's go to a crash on the 10.
3: It's going to be in El Monte, 10 westbound, right there at Santa Anita Avenue. A couple of vehicles, actually a three-vehicle crash there. It was in the fast lane, the far left lane. Looks like CHP ran a break. It may be on the right shoulder at this point. But traffic slow out of West Covina all the way back from about Sunset Avenue on that stretch. It is really ugly right now in Diamond Bar, and I don't know why, because I don't see any incidents. Both the 60 and the 57, where they come together, parking lots. The westbound side of the 60 all jammed up as you get away from, it looks like, basically right around Chino Hills Parkway is where you're going to start to see the slowing on the westbound side. Southbound side of the 57 stops at Temple Avenue. Doesn't get better until you get past, looks like, Grand Avenue. And in Alhambra, let's talk about South LA. We had a stall, 110 freeway northbound before Vernon. It's been cleared. Traffic still pretty slow for Manchester. With Southern California's most accurate traffic reports, I'm Will Kohlschreiber.
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17: 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Clear sky for miles. But then, while Tony was playing roller hockey with his work buddies, he took a nasty fall and hurt his back.
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17: Introducing Hooked, a story about a man, a pill, and a bank robbery spree for the ages. 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
31: Hey, it's Conway Show. 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Well, that was supposed to be a memorial cruise for somebody who died. Now there's four more people dead, or at least one dead and three missing. We'll give you all the details today after 6, but it's a horrible, horrible story.
4: KFI AM 640, Bill Handel, Thursday, July 16th, as we end the show. Last segment I did on soccer, and I'm doing the same thing this segment about soccer. And why? Well, because Americans have finally caught on in a big, big way about soccer, football. And it is an extraordinary game. Yesterday's game between Argentina and England was simply phenomenal as Argentina pulled a rabbit out of a hat. And it was watching it, and I watched it, it was wonderful. I still don't understand the rules, and I'm certainly going to look it up. Red card versus yellow card, offsides. I don't even know how that works. In the meantime, there is a story about soccer, and it has all kinds of political and human interest implications, as well, of course, as the issue of athletics, the athletic implications. And so there's something called the Hand of God ball. And this goes back to 1986 when England and Argentina were playing in the middle of the Falklands War. If you remember, Argentina took over the Falklands War. And it was, England just beat the crap out of Argentina. Well, right there, they were playing a championship game for the World Cup, in which Argentina won, and of course that exploded all over the country. Well, the Hand of God ball was a guy by the name of Diego Maradona. He was a player for Argentina. And what he did is he kicked in a goal, but he really didn't kick it in. He actually threw it in. He actually used his hand, and the referees missed it. And it was a goal. And of course, England went completely, or yeah, they went completely nuts, as you can imagine. Well, just a few minutes later, there was the goal of the century with the same ball. And this is when Maradona took that ball, same ball, and he dribbled it using his feet 60 yards down the field and kicked in the scoring goal. And that was considered the goal of the century. And this is all on video. And so how much is that ball worth? It was one ball that was used through the entire game. How much is it worth? Well, let me give you an idea. The shirt that Diego Maradona wore during the Hand of God goal and goal of the century, that one shirt he wore, it sold for $9.28 million. This is a jersey that was used in 1986. The ball is now up for sale. It's going to go, well, the experts say it's going to go for a minimum of $10 million. Now, this is a

0: There is a soccer stadium, Maracanã Stadium, that is since been reduced in terms of the number of seats. At one time, it held 250,000 spectators, filling up every single time the Brazilian national team played. 250,000 people in one game. Wow, the parking. Well, they didn't have cars down there in those days. The spectators didn't even have shoes, to be honest with you. They walked there on dirt roads. I don't know if that's true or not. I have no idea. Sounds good, though, doesn't it? Oh, and probably the best player, certainly in today's world, and probably ever, that's Messi, who's playing for the Argentinian team. He makes, in soccer, over $100 million a year. And that does not count his endorsements. Tell me who in American sports makes $100 million a year. That's the extent. Oh, and the World Cup, which is going to be Sunday between Spain and Argentina, will be watched by north of 1 billion people around the world. All right, we are done. The show of God comes back tomorrow. Don't shake your head. That's exactly what this show is about. Tomorrow, it starts with Heather and Will. Heather's in for the rest of the week. Then, of course, Neil and I come aboard at 6 o'clock. Hopefully, the microphone will work tomorrow morning as opposed to the first hour and a half where we had this huge glitch. And then, of course, Kono and Ann are here making everything not happen. Okay. Gary and Shannon up next, KFI AM 640.
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2: Slow swim pursuit. I'm Heather Brooker, live in the KFI 24-hour newsroom. We're following a breaking news story off the coast of Will Rogers Beach, where a couple of lifeguards and patrol boats there are in slow speed pursuit of a felony suspect who they were pursuing on via car, who got out of his car and ran into the ocean. And now he's surrounded by a couple of lifeguards and he has been dog paddling in the water for quite some time now. Looks like they are going to try to close in on him, though, and hopefully take him into custody soon. Another big story we've been following today, a busted water main has flooded streets in West Hollywood. It was reported just before 3 o'clock this morning near Sunset and Holloway Drive. This man who lives in the area tells NBC4 he woke up to a loud whooshing sound.
3: And at first I ignored it, like, why is it so windy? Then I looked for the palm trees to sway, and they weren't moving, and I woke up to this outside my window. The entire street is as flooded as I've ever seen it.
2: Another man described the rushing water as looking like a river. Several cars were damaged and some buildings in the neighborhood were also flooded. People who live in Boyle Heights say they want Governor Newsom to declare a disaster zone and order evacuations because of that fire at a cold storage warehouse that burned for over a week. The fire at Lineage Logistics burned about a month ago, and residents tell KTLA they're now being sickened by the stench from all the rotting food.
4: Coming and experience what we smell, it's horrible. We have flies, we have rats, we have all kinds of gases.
2: They say also the hot weather just makes the smell worse. A disaster declaration and mandatory evacuation order would help people pay to stay somewhere else. Newsom declared a state of emergency last month. An extreme heat warning remains in effect until 8 o'clock tonight for much of L.A. County. Meteorologist Brian Lewis tells KFI temperatures should gradually go down heading into the weekend.
5: We're just under a ridge of high pressure that's kind of been building the last few days. There's also some leftover moisture in the air from some of the monsoon moisture that's kind of worked its way into Southern California.
2: Red flag warning for critical fire danger conditions is set to expire at 9 o'clock this morning. President Trump has announced a large investment in national security as the U.S. carries out new strikes on Iran.
6: He spoke at the Pennsylvania Defense and Innovation Summit yesterday afternoon.
7: We're clearing every obstacle to building the defense industrial base.
6: Trump said the state will play a key role in building the arsenal of freedom. Just before Trump took the stage, U.S. Central Command announced

0: It had started conducting an additional round of strikes on Iran. Trump reiterated that previous presidents should have taken action on Iran. Mark Mayfield, KFI News.
1: Disgraced singer R. Kelly is asking President Trump to commute his prison sentence. A newly public filing shows Kelly requested executive clemency this year. The singer is serving concurrent federal prison terms after being convicted of racketeering, sex trafficking, and child sexual abuse-related offenses in New York and Chicago. Amazon says it'll launch its new satellite internet service in South Africa next year.
2: That appears to put the company owned by Jeff Bezos ahead of Elon Musk's rival Starlink to claim business in Africa's most advanced economy. South Africa is also Musk's homeland. Amazon says it would partner with a South African internet provider in its first agreement to provide satellite internet in Africa. Amazon's announcement follows Musk's criticism of his country of birth. The world's richest man has said South African affirmative action regulations have prevented him from launching Starlink there because he's white. Deborah Mark, KFI News.
1: Southland weather from KFI. There is that heat advisory in effect. It's going to be in the low 90s in LA and OC, upper 80s at the beaches, about 100 in the valleys, 105 inland empire, and upper 90s to 102 in the high desert. Right now, 71 San Pedro, 73 Glendale, 70 in Irvine, 73 in Garden Grove. 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The Dow is up 92, S&P 500 down 14, NASDAQ is down 201. Let's go to a crash on the 60 in Pomona.
3: It's going to be the 60 freeway as you head westbound there, right there at Phillips Ranch Road. Crash there in lanes. It's traffic backed up from the 71 as they work to clear that. At last report, it was two semi-trucks that were involved, and things are slammed all the way back, as I mentioned, from before the 71, maybe even as far back as Town Avenue. Also, your drive on the northbound side of the 71, pretty slow as well as you get away from Philadelphia Street. Southbound side of the 57, parking lot from Temple all the way down to the merge with the 60. Same goes for the 60 itself, headed westbound through the merge with the 57. Also looking at some pretty slow traffic as you head through El Monte. 10 westbound at Santa Anita. We've got a crash there. A couple of lanes are blocked. In fact, all vehicles, they may be moving them off to the right shoulder as we speak, but traffic still really slow back from the West Covina area. Orange County, it's pretty slow on the South 55, getting away from the 22 down to the 5, and it looks like we've got some problems there on the 405 northbound at the 133. Some injuries involved in a wreck there. With Southern California's most accurate traffic reports, I'm Will Kohlschreiber.
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9: 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Lautaro Martinez hit the back of the net for the go-ahead goal in stoppage time.
10: Lautaro Martinez! Stoppage time! Go ahead, go!
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10: Heck yeah. We're starting out strong.
11: Maybe if I were stronger, I would have.
12: Gary Hoffman.
11: He called me at my desk at lunchtime and asked me, was I free for dinner?
12: Shannon Farron.
11: Are we supposed to take her out to dinner that night?
12: Gary and Shannon.
11: There is no fuzz on that.
13: Stormy just like Jelly Roll. And it's stormy. And it's stormy.
10: Gary and Shannon. Andy Riesmeyer in for Gary and Shannon today. I am looking at KTLA right now, and I believe that I am watching a Baywatch-like rescue slash apprehension of a suspect.
1: Yes. It's not a rescue.
10: No.
1: They are trying to
10: apprehend
1: this.
10: A guy who is swimming in the water. There's a water pursuit.
1: Oh, they got him. He's resisting in the water.
10: This is crazy.
1: So this has been going on for about 45 minutes now. He's been dog paddling in the water while these lifeguards have been kind of, maybe trying to talk him back to the boat. But he was a pursuit suspect who ran into the water.
10: So he foot bailed into the ocean, I've never seen that before outside of Grand Theft Auto. This is really wild. And then watching all the lifeguards actually apprehend him, it appears as if they're lifeguards.
1: Yeah, they
10: Coast Guard.
1: Are.
10: I mean, the thing that's crazy about this is that you just think, I'm going to just go hop in the water now and then I'll get away.
1: Well, the two guys that were on paddle boards around him were lifeguards, and then the guys in the boats, it's also lifeguard and sheriff.
10: Yeah.
1: And apparently he's naked.
10: Oh.
1: That's why the chopper zoomed out.
10: That's why we zoomed out. Yeah. Well, that's unfortunate.
1: Yeah, I was when we were all watching it here in the newsroom earlier, and I was like, guys, I don't think he has any pants on.
10: Great. Love that. Also, what's your plan?
1: Where you know, do you go?
10: I'm going to the ocean, and then what?
1: Just
10: you're going to swim to Hawaii?
1: Yeah. Go to Avalon. Go to Catalina.
10: Catch a wave. Hello, Heather Brooker. It's nice to be on the radio with you.
1: Hi, good morning. Sorry, I just jumped all in.
10: Oh my gosh, no. I'm so happy that you did. I was really just prepping for this West Hollywood flooding that's been going on down there at I guess that's under control for the most part as far as the actual water goes, the water main that broke earlier this morning. But you've got still a nightmare to clean up after an entire parking garage, maybe a few, flooded with multiple cars underwater. We will get to that in a second. Lots to come on the show today. So many things we're talking about. Of course, the latest international news related to Iran. That's fun. Of continued bombings overnight. There was a U.S. hostage of sorts who was released. And then there will also be an address tonight from the president. And you may have been expecting that it would be a conversation about the international relations of the day, but apparently it's mostly about the 2020 election claims that he still believes that the election was stolen. And I don't know if we will have new information, allegedly, or at least we will hear some potentially new information about efforts to influence that election. But as we said, in West Hollywood, right by the Dialogue Cafe. Heather, you ever get down over there by the Dialogue Cafe?
1: No, where is that?
10: That's where this water main break happened. Oh. It's a very trendy, hip influencer adjacent spot.
1: Oh, then I'm not invited.
10: Nah, I mean, I hardly could ever go. And it's a kind of place where you'll see people waiting in line for 40 minutes stretched down along Holloway Boulevard. This is the location where there's an influencer sitting with a phone doing a FaceTime in front of this cafe, like at the in the cafe in front of everybody. And making a lot of noise, just on FaceTime, having coffee, sitting there on FaceTime at this busy restaurant.
1: Why do people do that?
10: I know. And I was there with my mom, and she leans over and goes, hang up.
1: I love her. That's perfect.
10: Hang up.
1: It's time,
10: like, mom,
1: to say
10: please
1: that.
10: Stop.
1: No, I
10: please
1: love
10: stop.
1: Her for doing that, because it's out of control with talking on the FaceTime or on speakerphone at full volume.
10: Yeah. I mean, it's like you're on the subway, you're at the Erewhon, you're at the DMV, you can put it in an earbud.
1: Yeah, put an earbud or just like old time it and literally put the phone up next to your head.
10: Oh, right. We can also do that. There's a built-in speaker. How about that?
1: Yeah, everybody doesn't need to hear your business.
10: You don't. Power. Let's take a listen to what's going on over there in West Hollywood.
14: We're talking about a 36-inch LADWP trunk line. That is the source of the flooding. That was what broke around 3 o'clock this morning. Now, that's a huge pipe. Mm. That's a very large, yeah, 3-foot-wide pipe that was made of riveted steel, and it was built in the year 1916.
10: Oh, my God.
14: And they're not quite sure exactly what happened there. They were mentioning that the pressure in the pipe is the highest in the middle of the night. And the reason for that is there's nobody using the water. So the pressure builds up. It's a pressurized line. When people are using the water, that, I guess, relieves some of the pressure. And for some reason, it failed at around 3 o'clock this morning.
15: You can see that big sinkhole there. That's Sunset Boulevard right at Holloway. That's right in the heart of West Hollywood. That is full of water.
10: And if you think about this, this is at basically the height or the apex of the turn of Sunset going west, or going east rather, and when you get to Holloway, you turn left and then to the right down the hill, you have just a very steep incline there. Santa Monica Boulevard, San Vicente, or down to Santa Monica Boulevard from Sunset. So you have San Vicente, you've got La Cienega, Holloway, Cynthia, these other streets there that that break off. But that whole section is just, you know, water breaks. It just goes straight down the hill.
15: Full of water. They're going to have to drain that, they said, LADWP. And then they're going to investigate exactly what's going on down there. But what's amazing, too, is they said everyone has water.
14: Yeah.
15: Except one customer, which we were really surprised to hear. They were able to get water to everyone in West Hollywood. They say it is safe to drink. But the big, big issue, obviously, for people waking up in West Hollywood, they're going to assess the damage, but the commute through West Hollywood is going to be a tough one.
14: They're telling people to avoid that area, and that, you know, they can't even really assess what they need to do there until they drain that sinkhole.
10: And lots of people waking up though, looking outside their condo buildings on Cynthia Street and Holloway Drive, Hancock Avenue, looking over and seeing that yes, indeed, their cars in the garages are submerged. Live shot right now with Omar Lewis over at KTLA, and he's standing in front of one of those buildings where the water is all the way up to the top of that garage. And you're familiar with this, too. This is a very L.A. thing where you've got the drive down into the parking garage beneath the apartment or condominium building. One of the things that is crazy is that the main water main there that you heard Eric Spillman talking about, that was 36 inches wide, built in 1916, they weren't able to figure out who was responsible for the water main. So shutting it off was initially delayed by confusion over whether it was Beverly Hills, LADWP, or the Metropolitan Water District who owned the pipe. Because as you know, West Hollywood is its own little city in the county of Los Angeles.
16: But I used to live there.
10: Yeah?
16: Andy. Yeah, yeah. I'm looking at these videos and it reminds me of my old apartment complex that I used to live for, like, 5-6 years. So
10: did you park your car down below the
16: yes
10: and now imagine if you were one of those people?
16: I'm wondering if one of my friends, well, it's like, it's near, I'm by like La Brea, and
10: it's probably pretty far from that though.
16: Yeah
10: This is more like the eastern part of West Hollywood. We're almost to Beverly Hills.
16: Okay.
10: Because one block over is from Holloway is San Vicente, and then I think right after that, when you hit Doheny, that becomes...
16: Oh, they're showing it on KTLA.
10: Yeah, you got a map there for you. Yeah.
16: A good map.
10: Yeah, thank you.
16: That's a good map.
10: Yeah, I'll send your regards to the graphics department over there at KTLA. you know what, the thing that I'm interested in, you know, is obviously who gets, you know, what happens with this. It's an absolute mess. We'll continue to cover that. We've got lots more coming up here on the Gary and Shannon Show. Andy Riesmeyer in for Gary and both also Shannon. Wow, that's a lot. Heather Brooker has the news.
1: Here's the latest. The busted water main that we were just talking about, well, it has flooded the streets there in West Hollywood. It started just before 3 o'clock this morning near Sunset and Holloway Drive. Try to avoid the area if you can. The U.S. has intensified its strikes on Iran. American forces also fired on a ship the U.S. says was trying to break its naval blockade in the Strait of Hormuz. And it's hot today, but not as hot. Today's temps are expected to remain in the upper 90s to around 105, and a heat advisory will remain in place through tonight. Southend weather from KFI. It's going to be low 90s in LA and OC. This report is brought to you by Think It Up. We are going to go to back to those WeHo closures. A little more details from Will.
3: Yeah, so a lot of people use West Hollywood to get from one place to another, from, you know, the Hollywood area out to Beverly Hills. And Santa Monica Boulevard is usually one of those streets, also Sunset. Well, you can't use either one right now. I suspect Santa Monica Boulevard will be reopened by the end of the day once the puddles dry out and things get cleaned up a bit. But right now it's closed. It is closed basically in that area of San Vicente. However, Sunset Boulevard, that's not going to open for quite some time. Huge sinkhole there, a lot of street damage. So you can count Sunset out. If you've got to go east-west, I would use Beverly or even Melrose, but those are really jammed up from as far east as Fairfax over to Santa Monica Boulevard. So you just definitely want to avoid that whole area if you can. Further south, of course, you've got 3rd Street, Wilshire Boulevard. Even those are pretty busy as well. We've also got some other things going on. Encino, 101 southbound at Balboa Boulevard. Got a crash there in the left lane. It's slow from Tampa Avenue. With Southern California's most accurate traffic reports, I'm Will Kohlschreiber.
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0: Gary and Shannon, KFI AM 640. Andy Riesmeyer in for both Gary and Shannon. We'll be with you today and tomorrow. 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Leave a little message. We'll play them on the show. Matt is standing by. Operators. When we say operators, we're talking about producer Matt. And Elmer, I guess. I don't know who's actually responsible for putting those into the show.
1: Matt.
0: Yeah. Okay. Yeah. All right. Yeah. I think now is a time maybe better than any to give away $1,000.
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3: KFI.
0: Indeed. That's always very fun. Quick update about that search that has been suspended in San Francisco after a 50-foot cabin cruiser with 20 people who were out on a memorial service in the San Francisco Bay near Alcatraz. The boat capsized, sank. Three people remained missing, but of course, after a certain amount of time, that rescue effort becomes a recovery effort. Coast Guard sector in San Francisco issuing a statement saying that we're suspending the active search. It's a difficult decision. One person identified as 79-year-old Clifford Joseph Boyza of Sutter County died after being pulled for the water. 16 other people were rescued. A dog that was also on board died. The boat was said to be struck by a wave, listed heavily, so it leaned over to one side, lost stability, and rolled over before sinking. There was a lot of conversation about a fire. Those were the initial reports from callers, but that, of course, was not... There was no evidence of that as of yesterday, and I think that what at least the investigators are speculating is that that's probably just because there was steam that was coming up from the boat as it sank. But there were three of these enclosed levels, which is a big, I mean, that's a huge boat. So you think, I mean, 50-foot boat with three levels, depending on how it's laid out there, it might be interestingly laid out as far as the physics of that goes. Did say it was a pontoon boat. We haven't seen any photos of the actual boat, but 130 feet is the area underwater where this boat is believed to be resting. And that, of course, is very, very deep. Divers generally cannot operate at any levels below 120 feet in that area. And so the thinking now is that it's possible that a few of those people on board who were missing may have gone down with the ship, trapped in a part of that vessel, which is just a horrible, horrible thought. It looks like they'll probably start to think about deploying a drone at some point to see if they can see what's going on down there. They would, if they can't dive to recover the bodies, maybe try to pull the boat back up. But that, of course, is difficult as well because you've got a ton of water, very deep, and just a really just a tough situation there as well. We're also waiting on a press conference from the White House about the latest in Iran. The story, of course, is just an ongoing back and forth between the countries. There were a handful of overnight... what am I trying to say? Looking for my script is what I'm trying to say. There were a handful of attacks back and forth between the two countries last night. The latest, of course, is that Iran is warning that the Strait of Hormuz is an unbreakable red line after, of course, we have been pummeling them for the past few days. The military added that they will destroy all infrastructure around the region, if the president acts on his threat to attack Iranian infrastructure. Over the past couple of days, we've heard the president say, I'm going after the bridges. I'm going after some of the infrastructure. I'm going after the oil production in the country. Some of that would be potentially illegal. But, you know, as these two countries continue to fight, there was an additional strike earlier. The United States military hit an empty oil tanker that was bound for Karag Island, which, of course, is that economic lifeline for Tehran. So there's continual sort of fighting back and forth. A U.S. citizen who had been held in Iran since 2024 was released, according to the president and her attorney. The person is identified as Dina Karari. The president posted, Iran has allowed an American citizen who was wrongfully detained in December of 2024 under the presidency of Sleepy Joe Biden to leave the country. She's now safely outside of Iran and in good condition, describing the release as a goodwill gesture by Iran. Her attorney said in a news release that Karari had been subject to a coercive exit ban, but was never physically detained. I don't know. None of that sounds good. I don't know if I would want to be involved in any of that. But lots of fighting there. Like I said, probably some conversation coming in the next couple of minutes here about the White House briefing that's going, that's anticipated to be happening here relatively soon, about what's happening here with further strikes in Iran. So we will bring that to you when it happens, one way or the other. Andy Riesmeyer in for Gary and Shannon here on KFI AM 640. Heather Brooker has the news.
1: A man running from LA County Sheriff's deputies has jumped into the ocean off Will Rogers State Beach. The man was said to be the subject of a felony arrest warrant. He was seen treading water for about an hour this morning as a couple of lifeguards on surfboards seemed to be wading him out. They eventually tugged him over to a sheriff's boat. Researchers at UCLA say the air in Boyle Heights contains toxins. They did air quality tests and confirmed odor-related compounds found in the air samples are consistent with decomposing food materials, but the measured concentrations of toxins are under the threshold to trigger a public health emergency. The news is brought to you by American Vision Windows. And just moments ago, we found out that City Controller, LA City Controller Kenneth Mejia, is endorsing Nithya Raman for mayor of Los Angeles. He said in a social media post, "We have the opportunity to break the status quo and create a city that actually works for us."
3: Nithya was the primary force behind the biggest increase in renter protections in 40 years. She's also one of the strongest advocates for new housing, and she co-wrote the Sanctuary City Law protecting immigrants.
1: Rahman will face off against L.A. Mayor Bass in the November election. A federal judge has blocked California's Truth in Recycling law.
4: The law, which was to go into effect on October 4th, would prohibit manufacturers from using the chasing arrows symbol on products unless they're being recycled in a meaningful way. The goal was to reduce confusion about what can be recycled. However, a coalition of farming, forestry, and restaurant and packaging organizations has sued the state, saying its government-imposed censorship and violates the right to free speech. A judge says the challenge has merit and enforcement of the law will be paused until further order of the court. Eileen Gonzalez, KFI News.
1: Treasury Secretary Scott Bessent says the U.S. Mint has begun striking a $1 coin featuring President Trump to mark the nation's 250th anniversary.
5: During the 150th, there was a Calvin Coolidge coin, so we can put living people's images on a coin. The president's also going to have a coin coming out with his image on it.
1: The coin is not real gold, but does have a gold-like finish and will be available in the fall. Southland weather from KFI. There is a heat advisory in effect today. It's going to be in the low 90s across LA and Orange County. Right now, it is 70 in Huntington Beach, 79 in Calabasas. We got some potholes on the 5.
6: Yeah, we sure do. Southbound side of the 5, right there at the 170 split. Caltrans and CHP there on the scene. They're trying to fix those potholes. And traffic is stopped all the way back from the 118. In fact, we had reports that they were in all lanes. But traffic, some traffic is getting through, but not a lot. If you're headed through Diamond Bar, work zone there, 60 westbound, the Grand Avenue on-ramp is shut down. They're doing some guardrail repairs. Ian Vernon, 710 freeway, southbound from Atlantic to Florence. Looks like the right lane closed until this afternoon. And in Encino, we've got a crash, 101 freeway, southbound Balboa Boulevard. The left lane's blocked, and you're going to be slow back from Tampa. With Southern California's most accurate traffic reports, I'm Will Kohlschreiber.
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0: KFI AM 640, Gary and Shannon, Andy Riesmeyer in for Gary and Shannon today. It's hot, man. I was asking Elmer to put on a little bit of that 80s hot, shimmery summer jams here coming into the show. You're doing a great job, Elmer.
1: Thank you. Thank you very much.
0: Elmer, we were having a conversation before the show started, and I wanted to revisit it because I said, stop. We got to talk about this on the radio.
1: Yeah.
0: You know, I don't know how we wandered into it, but there was this unfortunate rumor that, it is 100% a rumor and it's not true. And it's the rumor is that people who work in radio don't smell the best.
1: Yeah.
0: This is a terrible, terrible thing that has been spread out around the world.
1: Well, I'll say more like sound people.
0: You think sometimes sound guys are stinky? Because we were talking about working on sets as well, and sometimes the sound guys are a little odd. Audio guys are a little odd.
1: It's kind of like you think of a roadie, you know?
0: Everybody's a little weird for sure. My own experience with this is that I worked at a radio station in high school, which I think was, and you listen, the rooms were tight. There wasn't a lot of air conditioning. There wasn't a lot of airflow. And there were a lot of teenage boys. So it was probably more about that than it was about the radio. And every experience that I've ever had with anybody I've ever met in radio smells great. Smells fine.
1: Yeah.
0: So we're to dispel that rumor. But you were saying that there's a certain way that you have actually been taught how to bring up to somebody.
1: Yes.
0: If they smell bad.
1: Yes. I took this leadership course when I was in the military, and there was a section where...
0: Thank you for your service, by the way.
1: And I appreciate it. There was a section basically in the training where sometimes when you have leadership in the military, you have to talk to your airmen or anyone underneath you.
0: Because they're stinking.
1: Yeah, kind of address if they have any, you know, odors that other people are noticing.
0: No!
1: Just like a kind way to like approach them in a respectful way.
0: They teach you how to talk to people if they smell bad.
1: Yeah.
0: I am so curious. How does this go? Okay, so for instance, say I'm a little ripe.
1: Yes.
0: Well, how do you break the news to me in a way that doesn't make me want to off myself?
1: Well, you have to remember a lot of these people are like 18-year-olds that just like joined the service. So their parents might have not taught them how to be hygienic. So you can't come from a location of like judgment.
0: Okay.
1: So as long as you kind of come in.
0: So walk me through like what you would tell, how you would have this conversation with me if I stink.
1: So if Andy, if you were stinky
0: and
1: you were, let's just say working under me, I'd approach you like, hey, Andy, can we talk privately for a second?
0: Sure, Elmer. I'm on the radio right now, but we can have that conversation. No problem. What's up, bud?
1: Yeah, no, I just want to check in.
0: Hey, sorry, one second. I got to check my lunch is in the microwave right now. It's it's fish heads marinated in duck urine.
1: Oh.
0: So just give me a minute while I work on.
1: Okay.
0: I just want to check. I still got some time on that, but yeah, go ahead. I got a second.
1: Well, it's okay. No one's here. This is going to be quick. I just, you know, care about you. Just wanted to check in and see if everything was okay.
0: Thanks, Elmer. I care about you too. Yeah, everything's great, man. I'm just excited to eat my lunch. You know, I just did a little at home Pilates class.
1: Yeah.
0: So,
1: Definitely.
0: Yeah, that really gets you sweating.
1: I've noticed. Yeah.
0: You could tell because my form I know has been getting better, but I haven't quite seen results. You think I'm more toned?
1: Yeah, your gains are incredible.
0: Obvious. Yeah. Right okay. Now. Cool. All right. Great.
1: But really quick, just. Uh-huh. I've noticed myself there's been an odor and just wanted to check in and see if everything was good.
0: Like there's like a gas leak or something in the building?
1: No, I think maybe it might be the Pilates.
0: Hold on
1: maybe.
0: One second. Let me grab I gotta get a cigarette real quick.
1: Yeah. All right. Let's go outside. Let's step outside for the cigarette. We can't smoke indoors, Andy. Andy, did you just light a cigarette inside
0: the
1: conference
0: what's up?
1: Room?
0: Sorry. It helps me just ease. You know, come back down after all the Pilates and the fish heads.
1: And the fish heads.
0: Yeah,
1: Andy, this is no bueno, Andy. Let's...
0: you were saying,
1: End scene. I wasn't trained on indoor cigarettes.
0: This is far too much.
1: Sorry, it's intensifying.
0: Wow.
1: It's like, okay, do I stop it? Like, what's the OSHA code with...
0: No, you did great. I didn't actually light a cigarette. That was it was all theater of the mind, Elmer.
1: It sounded good. It
0: Thanks,
1: sounded
0: dude.
1: Like some really top-notch sound design. That is a bubbler. That is actually a bubbler.
0: Oh, man.
1: Sorry. Yeah.
0: Oh,
1: Yeah, I'm glad you're doing well. You stink, and take a shower.
0: All right. You guys watched the ESPYs last night?
1: I saw some highlights.
0: Yeah, you saw some highlights on that? Nobody watched them, apparently. It was the Savannah Bananas opened the ESPYs with according.
1: Oh, I love the Savannah Bananas.
0: Do you like them? Okay, so I like them as well, sort of as an idea. Yeah. I don't know if I'm like going to the shows.
1: If I got free tickets, I would go.
0: Okay.
1: Yeah, I think I'd have a lot of fun.
2: I would go in a heartbeat. They're so fun.
0: Yeah, for sure. They opened up the ESPYs yesterday with nothing that I would want to see the Savannah Bananas do, which was a performance of a non, like, I don't think it was an Imagine Dragons song, but they performed a song that sounded like an Imagine Dragons sound-alike.
1: Okay.
0: And then did a little dance. And I just think, when I think Savannah Bananas, that's not, I didn't, you know what I mean? Like, I don't go to Porto's and get the soup.
1: Did they take their shirts off? Was it like a
0: mic thing? They didn't. It wasn't even a spicy banana.
1: Oh, it wasn't spicy?
0: It was just sort of sad and boring.
1: Yeah.
0: And I think a lot of people didn't know about it. It was hosted by Marcelo Hernandez, who I think is very funny.
1: Yeah, he was funny. That's what I was saying.
0: There was no promotion for this thing at all.
1: Yeah, no.
0: Right?
1: I just saw highlights because he was hosting it. I had no idea the Bananas were there.
0: The Bananas opened the night. And
1: I'm scared to watch the their...
0: Well, I'll tell you what. When we come back, I'll play a little music for you. We'll also talk about the Blue Falcon pilot from the Navy demonstration in Florida. That sounds like America to me. Navy demonstration in Florida, where a Blue Angel jet flew unbelievably close to a bunch of people on a beach. We'll get all into that coming up. As soon as I take a shower. It's KFI AM 640. 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
2: I'm ready. Here is the latest. Nithya Raman just got an endorsement from the LA City Controller, Kenneth Mejia. We'll have more details coming up at the top of the hour. And a man running from LA County Sheriff deputies has jumped into the ocean, but he was just taken into custody. Kind of a wild situation in the water there. And there is a massive sinkhole and a mess being cleaned up right now in West Hollywood after a giant water main break. This morning, we'll have all those details for you coming up in just a little bit. But for now, from the Odoo.com Weather Center, Odoo, the only business software you need, there is a heat advisory in effect today. Highs will be in the upper 90s in Metro LA and OC. 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Let's check out the 170 in NoHo.
3: Got a little bit of debris there. 170 freeway, southbound Victory Boulevard, the on-ramp. It's some cone, an orange cone and some other junk there in the road causing people to hit the brakes. I'm seeing some slowing on the southbound side of the 170 as you approach the scene there, getting away from Sherman Way. We also have some slow traffic in the north end of the valley, southbound 5, approaching Osborne. They were trying to fill some potholes that had opened up there, so that is what is slowing things down through that stretch. Southbound side of the 405, a bit slow from Sherman Way down to Sunset still. Looking at your drive in Orange County, it actually looks pretty good. The 5 and the 55, where they come together, a few brake lights, but they look a lot better than about an hour ago for sure. Just a reminder, if you are headed through the Arcadia area, looks like the westbound side of the 210 freeway kind of slow as you get away from Huntington Drive over past Baldwin Avenue. With Southern California's most accurate traffic reports, I'm Will Kohlschreiber.
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13: A few miles from the glass spires of Midtown Atlanta lies the South River Forest. In 2021 and 2022, the woods became a home to activists from all over the country.
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13: 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There, in the forest, they built a different community.
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19: In the history of cinema, few films have been as successful as The Godfather. Francis Ford Coppola's gangster epic set a new standard not just for movies about the mafia, but for movies in general. Although, if you talk to the people who made it, The Godfather's prospects for success were far from assured. In fact, before its release, they were pretty bleak.
20: And they said, we're finished, this is over. The movie's not going to work. You gotta get rid of those guys. It's a disaster.
19: Then Leave the Gun, Take the Cannoli. My co-host Mark Seal and I strip back the varnish of movie history and talk to never-before-heard-from sources to get at what really made the process so arduous. Leave the Gun, Take the Cannoli is based on my co-host Mark's best-selling book of the same title. 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Leave the Gun, Take the Cannoli features new and archival interviews with Francis Ford Coppola.
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28: Okay, we're rolling. 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
3: 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We're live everywhere on the iHeartRadio app. Very nice, Elmer. Thank you. We were talking about the ESPYs, and I wanted to make sure that I pulled this up before we went any further. But the Savannah Bananas opened the show last night. And again, like we all, the Savannah Bananas are great in context. You know, they're the Harlem Globetrotters of baseball, which is fantastic. I'm surprised it took us this long to figure this out. But they were on hand, like I said, to open the 2026 ESPYs last night with an original song that, well, just listen.
4: New York City, give it up for the Savannah.

0: So the dancing. Okay, first of all, this song is an original song called The Show Starts Now, and it is their first original song. To me, it sounds a little like AI, a little like an Imagine Dragons rip. But these guys who do this incredible stuff on the field, to watch them doing this sort of like goofy little, almost like Justin Bieber 2018 era dancing.
1: Yeah, no, I see it.
0: It's
1: now.
0: Pretty You're whack. Right. It's pretty whack.
1: It's pretty whack. DJ Khaled, though.
0: Yeah, DJ Khaled does jump in later. There's a lot of swaying back and forth right now. There was a lot of standing and head.

0: I don't know. I mean, listen, is it a good thing that we're getting more sports entertainment? Absolutely. There's not a lot going on in sports, obviously, during July, and that, I think, in a normal non-World Cup year, at least, makes the ESPYs a nice sort of reminder that, hey, sports still matters. we still have sports. Looking forward to the football season in the fall. Baseball is going on, obviously, but meaningful baseball.
1: Oh, I got a good one. If you're watching last night, excellent television. The ESPYs were on. They were here in New York celebrating the year's best moments in sports. It's a fan-voted event, and it was hosted by the very funny SNL star, Marcela Hernandez, who kicked things off by honoring those unsung heroes of sports.
2: To all the coaches that inspired us, to the moms and the dads that woke up early to drive us to practice and to games, to all the Little League umpires that don't get paid enough to fist fight drunk parents. You guys make sports possible, and tonight...
1: Marcelo did a great job.
3: Yeah.
0: Marcelo is very funny, and I think that he's got that perfect crossover of, like, I'm a kind of theater kid, but I still have appeal to all of the sports people.
4: He's played sports growing up.
0: And he's good up and coming comic. I don't even know if up and coming. He might have coming up.
1: Breakthrough athlete, WNBA star Asia Wilson took home best athlete women's sports, but one team absolutely swept the ceremony. Of course, our New York Knicks. The team took home 5 ESPYs with Jalen Brunson snagging best athlete men's sports, best championship performance, and best NBA player. And Knicks showed their signature New York charm when they accepted the award for best team, picking on a teammate who wasn't there.
3: This is great. This is great.
5: You may see someone is missing up here. I want to say thank you to the ESPYs for...
3: Great.
5: You may see someone is missing up here. I want to say thank you to the ESPYs for pulling Josh Hart's invite.
6: Thank you. Appreciate y'all, ESPYs, so much. We really appreciate that. Thank y'all from all my teammates, and I hope this trophy, especially here in New York, getting this trophy shows the word love. The love of each other and this team is what got us through the humps in December when we weren't playing our best basketball. The love of the fans is what got us back down 29 at home.
1: Congratulations to all the winners. A great moment to me when I was watching was Jim Abbott, the baseball player who threw a no-hitter for our New York Yankees, gave a great speech. He won the Jimmy V Perseverance Award. Oh, cool. Really moving speech, worth watching. And also Steph Curry gave a great speech too about the work he's doing with kids.
0: Always nice to hear about the good work that athletes are doing with kids. Very nice stuff. Additionally, as we've been talking about the cyclosporiasis, this explosive diarrhea situation, which, it continues to be an object of conversation. At least they started to see memes about

0: I looked at a salad a little differently last week.
1: Just one more reason not to have to eat healthy. Sign me up.
2: Sign me up, baby. Well, I can't eat the wrap. The Caesar wrap? Get out of here. I'm going to have explosive
1: lettuce.
2: Diarrhea.
1: Might have the poop lettuce.
2: I'm going to go to Taco Bell instead so I can know why I have diarrhea.
1: Listen, some people may need it to lose a few extra
0: pounds.
1: That's
0: what I'm saying. It's a summer bod. Get
1: maybe
0: in that
1: their
0: summer.
1: Ozempi isn't kicking in and they need a little extra help.
0: Ozempi. I haven't heard Ozempi. I love that. It's cute. That's like a baby shot. Just a micro dosing Ozempic. I'm just
1: a little hit of the weight loss drug.
0: Fun. Very fun. Man, what an interesting time to be alive, don't you think?
1: I am a little tired of the every 5 seconds, don't eat lettuce because it might kill you. Like, can we just, do we all need to start gardening again and becoming farmers and growing our own
3: stuff?
0: Yes, please.
3: Group garden.
0: You want to start one, Elmer?
3: I'm down.
1: I don't want to share my garden.
0: Oh, okay.
3: What?
0: You don't think we can handle the responsibility of a garden?
1: I don't want a community garden, because then you're just saying that's basically like a farm.
3: Just a KFI garden.
1: Okay, that
0: just knowing all of us.
1: I better stop.
0: You know what I mean?
1: I'm going to say no to any community garden. I just want someone to come over, create the garden at my house. Grow everything.
0: And then you just eat the fresh food.
1: And then I will just eat it once they put all of the bug spray on it. And
3: I'll do it, but if you give me 20% of the crop, you know.
1: All right.
3: If you pay for it, I'll take 20.
1: Deal.
3: Deal.
1: Deals were made.
0: You know what? We're making miracles happen here on KFI.
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1: What a mess. I'm Heather Brooker, live from the KFI 24-hour newsroom. A major water main break has flooded streets and apartment buildings and garages in West Hollywood.
5: It's just chaos.
1: It is chaos. The break was reported early this morning near Santa Monica and Holloway. It sent water gushing down towards Santa Monica Boulevard. This man, who lives on Palm Avenue, told NBC4 he was ready for bed when he heard the water.
5: I thought I heard rain, but I looked outside the window. I did not see rain. And then I went outside the apartment. I looked down the garage, and then I saw like a flood of water.
1: Several cars were swept around. Parking garages were flooded. And now there is a sinkhole. It's opened up near the Sunset Strip. The busted pipe belongs to the LADWP, we now know. Mayor Bass says crews are on the site to work on repairs.
6: DWP will also have personnel on the ground to assist with damage assessments and claims. People can also go to this website, ladwp.com/claims.
1: The ruptured pipe is a 36-inch water main that's over 100 years old. Crews have to pump the water out of the sinkhole to fully assess the pipe's condition. A new poll shows Democrat Javier Becerra with a wide lead over Republican Steve Hilton in the race for governor of California. 61% of people surveyed favor Becerra and 36% favor Hilton. The Public Policy Institute of California polled nearly 1,600 adults between June 29th and July 6th. Becerra leads in several demographics, including age, gender, homeownership, income, racial and ethnic groups, and across the state's major regions. State lawmakers are considering two bills to track how much water is used by data centers.
7: One bill would require developers to share estimated water use before building. The other would require yearly reports on actual water use once the centers are open. Data centers, which house computer servers, often need a lot of water for cooling. California already has more than 330 data centers. Supporters of the new bill say the growth of data centers and the AI industry makes it important to track water use. Opponents say that current laws are enough. Mark Mayfield, KFI News.
1: Defense Secretary Pete Hegseth says troops will be tested annually for testosterone levels. ABC's Peter Haralambou says it's a significant shift on a health issue that has gained momentum in recent years.
8: Under the new policy, service members age 30 and older will receive annual testosterone screenings as part of their routine health assessments. And those diagnosed with a testosterone deficiency will have the option to undergo testosterone replacement therapy.
1: Low testosterone levels have been a concern in the military, though doctors have raised concerns that the online popularity of the therapy leads to overprescribing.

0: Lakeland weather from KFI. There is a heat advisory in effect. Be cool out there, folks. Highs are going to be in the low 90s for Metro LA and OC. Upper 80s at the beaches. Upper 90s to about 100 in the valleys. 105 in the Inland Empire to 102 in the high desert. Right now, 74 Laguna Woods, 81 Chino, 85 in Northridge, and 89 in San Gabriel. 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The Dow is up 22, S&P 500 down 23, NASDAQ is down 254. We're going to go check on those WeHo closures.
1: Yeah, in case you haven't heard, there was a little flood something this morning. We still have closures in effect. Sunset Boulevard's not going to reopen anytime soon. There's a whole lot of damage to that street. It's basically closed, big picture, between Sunset Plaza Drive and Larrabee Street. Also Palm Avenue, Larrabee, as well as Hancock Avenue. All of those are out of commission. A little bit of Holloway Drive as well. Santa Monica Boulevard is closed. I expect that will be the first thing to reopen. It's closed between Hancock and San Vicente. If you use any of those streets to go east-west between Beverly Hills and the Hollywood area, you're going to want to use something else. Wilshire Boulevard down to the south, even perhaps Beverly, although Melrose looks awful both directions. All jammed up right around San Vicente there. So the closer you get to those closures, the worse the traffic is going to be. You're smart to avoid the area altogether. And now if you're using the 10, it is slow, really jammed up westbound, still from Arlington all the way over to La Cienega, to just past La Cienega. And the northbound side of the 405, still seeing a whole lot of slowing there from Century Boulevard in Inglewood. It's kind of late for this much slowing, but it's pretty slow all the way up to about the 10 freeway there as well. With Southern California's most accurate traffic reports, I'm Will Kohlschreiber.
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0: Gary and Shannon. Andy Reismeyer in for Gary and Shannon. 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Nicer ones generally get played more frequently than the not nice ones, but the really mean ones get played almost immediately. We love that. I also love that we have the doors open right now, and I can hear down the hallway Elmer, I can hear Mario, I can hear Heather, I mean, everybody. They're down there. I hear them laughing. And I'm thinking, why aren't you laughing on a microphone?
1: Oh.
0: No, I'm kidding. I mean, you can do whatever you want. But it's nice to hear from you guys. Mario, of course, usually on the weekend with me there. Heather also on the weekend. So it's nice to see everybody. And it feels just like a Sunday afternoon.
2: It does. Weekend team for life.
0: Weekend team for life.
3: Woohoo!
0: Let's hope not forever.
2: Well, yeah, let's aspire for greater. Let's aspire for greater.
0: I have been for like a year and a half working 6 days a week. Not that anyone should ever feel bad for me, but I don't know. Sometimes
2: working
0: I think,
2: two jobs 6 days a week, that's a lot.
0: Yeah, I mean, this feels less like work in the best way. You know, this doesn't feel like I, I've had a lot of jobs in my life where that felt like work. And luckily, I'm at a point in my career where going to KTLA or coming to KFI, it's a challenge, you know, and it requires effort, but it doesn't feel like, oh man, I gotta schlep on in. Which is a great feeling.
2: That is a great feeling.
0: It is a good feeling. By the way, coming up in the show, a beloved, so they say, according to the LA Times, nude beach in California is now going to ask you to put your clothes back on. I'll tell you what that's all. I know. I'm sorry. Sorry for everybody who enjoys that, which is mostly older men. Mostly older men. You ever been to like a nude situation before? You go to like a hot spring?
2: No.
0: In your mind, you know, you think it's one thing. You think it's, a video you've seen on the internet or something. And then you go there in real life and it's...
2: I've been to... When you said hot spring, that's different. I thought you were going to say nude beach. Never do a nude beach, but I've been to a hot spring before and it is traumatizing.
0: Yeah.
2: Yeah.
0: Yeah. A lot of times... Hot springs are fully unclothed, and it's the sometimes the people that you wish would they just keep their clothes on.
2: Yeah.
1: Have you guys been to Wii Spa?
0: Oh my God! Don't get me started on Wii Spa.
2: Have you been?
1: Yeah, I go pretty often.
0: Do you really?
1: Yeah.
0: On your own volition.
1: Yeah, well, Diane's Korean, so it's like part of the culture to go to these spas.
0: Yep, and, brother. Yeah. I dated a girl who was really into going there many years ago, and she would make me go. And I really just didn't want to go.
1: What?
0: Yeah, I don't like it.
2: Did you guys get naked when
0: you have to?
1: Yeah, you gotta get
0: it's
1: naked.
0: Mandatory. The men's section is the men and women. They're split between the men and the women. There's two floors, and you go in, and they're like, it's required that you don't wear any clothes.
1: Well, you can skip the nude part where it's like the saunas and
0: right. You like can go up. Koozies. You can go upstairs and get a dog-eared book and sit in a hot room and read it if you'd like,
1: or a really cold room.
0: Yeah, you could do all that.
1: It's amazing.
0: The co-ed part, everyone's wearing the same sort of like Hunger Games issued.
1: Yes. Yeah.
2: Like robe?
0: Uh-huh.
1: Yeah. It's like a
0: t-shirt and shorts.
1: Pants. Yeah. It's like you're a prisoner.
0: It is a little, God. But like at a spa. You're at a prisoner at a spa.
2: You guys are saying I have to be naked and like a prisoner. I don't want to go to this place.
1: Oh,
2: it
1: you do.
2: Terrible.
1: The food is amazing.
0: People pay a lot of money for it, Heather.
2: All right.
1: The food's amazing too.
2: It's LA.
0: I don't love going to the men's exactly. I don't pay a lot of I don't like to go because the men's part where you do have to be naked, it's just like it's a bit of a scene, Elmer.
1: It's like, do you look, do you not look? Obviously you don't look, but
2: no,
1: like
2: you look.
1: No, but they walk past a quick glance and then you look away.
0: And you're thinking like, I don't know what condition I'm in right now.
1: Yeah.
0: I don't know if
1: hopefully
0: I want
1: to bet, you know. No.
0: You obviously don't want to be in too good of a condition.
1: Exactly.
0: Because then that becomes its own problem.
1: So, yeah.
0: And I you know, it's an interesting mix of probably people like you who are literally there. Oh, I see. You want to, okay, great. It's people who are it's old Korean men who have been going every day for 80 years. Amazing.
1: Yeah.
0: Love that.
1: Yeah.
0: It's people like you who are popping in because your girlfriend made you. And then it also is kind of a cruise scene as well, which I found was a bunch of appreciated but unwanted attention ultimately.
1: Oh.
0: As far as I was concerned.
1: Okay.
0: It was not, I said, thank you. I'm okay.
1: It's all good.
2: Here's my question, though, for you, Andy. When you go to situations like that, you're obviously a huge celebrity, very famous. Are people like, is that Andy Reese Meyer?
0: You know,
2: KTLA? Do you get nervous because your thing's out?
0: Honestly, I haven't been since I was... Since 2016, so it was before I worked at KTLA, was the last time I really ever went. Okay. Now I definitely wouldn't go. But I'll tell you something even more horrific than that happened. I was at the gym, and I was in the locker room, and I had disrobed, and my former news director was right there.
2: No.
0: And he was working out at the same gym. And I'm like, I can't. I gotta call up Equinox and cancel my membership because I can't be bumping butts with my boss.
1: You can.
0: No.
1: Yes.
0: I thought this is like not the relationship that I want with this guy. Mm. But he has since left the company, so
1: okay.
0: Maybe I could go back.
1: Yeah.
2: I think you can do it.
0: But it's just there's something very uncomfortable about like going to work and then after work going somewhere else and like the person who is like giving you notes at work is now at the gym with you. It's like that's not a good spot you want to be in.
2: Yeah.
1: I feel like it's the same energy when you use the bathroom and you're like stall to stall. It's like, what kind of conversation are we having? Or
0: right.
1: Yeah.
0: And as we know, Elmer looks always. So
2: Elmer's taking a peek.
1: Yeah.
2: Eyes forward
1: just
2: in the bathroom.
1: Just for comparison to make sure.
0: To make sure what, Elmer?
2: What are you making sure of in there?
0: All right, let's talk about Pensacola.
2: We just totally derailed your segment.
0: No, no, it's fine. I'm much more interested in that conversation than whatever I was going to try to stammer my way through anyway. So down in Florida, though, Pensacola, there was a flyover at a very low altitude with a Blue Angel, and now it is under investigation somewhat.
3: Now to the dramatic flyover making waves on the Florida Panhandle.
0: Thank you, Craig. I just said that.
3: Put this out here. Cell phone video capturing the famous Blue Angels flying over Pensacola Beach at a low altitude, sending chairs, umbrellas, tents, all skidding across the sand. Beachgoers describing that moment as both alarming and thrilling.
0: Yeah, awesome. And now, of course, a call for an investigation. Did they get too close to the people? By the way, these people, these guys, these unbelievable pilots who fly these Blue Angels, feet within each other, in the air. Is it a little dangerous to do this over people? Potentially. Looks pretty awesome.
3: The Blue Angels announcing last night.
4: Oh, my gosh.
3: They are conducting a safety review of that incident. At this point, it's not known if any disciplinary action is going to be taken following the review.
4: Oh, so that's not allowed?
0: Yeah, maybe not. Although, Pete Hegseth earlier, of course, Secretary of War, tweeted response to the video saying, the flyovers will continue until morale improves. So,
2: no, stop it. No,
0: yeah, he did. He did.
2: Oh, wow.
0: He did. You thought I was joking.
2: Wow.
0: It's tough. You know, you being like, if you were a Jay Leno style late night comic who just really wanted to do quick jokes, you would have a hard time in 2026 because you would not be able to identify if, you know, Jay would always go, oh, so, true story about the thing, you know, but you can't even do that anymore because it's like the punchline is, real. You know, to their credit, this administration, whether or not you support, funny. There's some funny stuff. You gotta be able to laugh at it, I think. All right, KFI AM 640, Andy Reismeyer in for Gary and Shannon. Heather Brooker has the news.
2: Here is the latest. Southern California is getting a slight break from the heat today, but there is a heat warning still in effect because we could see triple digits. The FCC is considering lifting a long-standing limit on how many local TV stations one company can own. And President Trump will deliver a nationally televised address tonight focused on his continued claims that the 2020 election was stolen. We'll have it live here on KFI AM 640. Southland weather from KFI. There is a heat advisory in effect. As I said, it's going to be in the 90s in Metro LA and OC, upper 80s at the beaches. Right now, we've got some road work on the 710.
5: It's going to be the 710 freeway looking at some problems in Vernon. It's road work between Atlantic and Florence Avenue on the southbound side. They're just picking up litter, trash there on the shoulder, and That means the right lane's got to be closed for safety, and traffic is jammed from 3rd Street. That goes on until about 3 p.m. this afternoon. If you are trying to get through Encino, that crash is cleared. 101 southbound Balboa, still a little slow from Tampa. One of our slowest slow spots out there right now would have to be the northbound side of the 405. Still really slow out of Inglewood, starting from Century Boulevard, right near LAX there, all the way up to the 10 freeway. With Southern California's most accurate traffic reports, I'm Will Kohlschreiber.
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0: are not here. Andy Riesmeyer in for Gary and Shannon here. Heather Brooker handing it over to Mark Ronner. Good to see you again, buddy.
1: Morning. Nice to have you.
0: You know, when the two of us are here in the daylight, it's a strange sensation.
1: It's strangely unappealing, isn't it?
0: You can see a lot of my creases and pockmarks and folds in the daylight.
1: Well, right now you're just a silhouette to me because of the way the cameras are set up here.
0: I hope that's how you always remember me.
1: But in silhouette, your hair is still very distinctive.
0: Well, thank you.
1: How's mine? Is mine good?
0: You look great.
1: Is it on straight?
0: Yeah, well, you're always in a dark room, so to me it's the exact same that it always looks.
1: That's how I prefer it.
0: Should we give away some money?
1: Let's do it.
0: Your chance to win $1,000.
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0: The code word is rich, as in Rich DeMuro, or we're going to make you rich, or Rich DeMuro. I bet he's pretty rich. I don't know. Maybe he is. He's such a nice guy.
4: He is. He's
0: one
4: nice.
0: Of my favorite people ever. And I hope he does well. I have no idea about his finances. I'm sure he's fine. He's got two jobs also. You know what I mean? That's the future.
4: It's pretty good.
0: You can catch his show on Saturdays here in KFI. That's pretty cool. He's great. He also, he has sort of the dream job because he gets to kind of go off and do whatever he wants in his own little world. And I don't mean that condescendingly. I mean, it's like he just chooses what he wants to cover. He goes, he has a photographer named Luis, and they go and shoot the stories that they want to talk about. People really, they trust him. He has a lot of autonomy, and I think that that's good. I don't have that same kind of autonomy for good reason. We were talking about this pursuit earlier. A felony suspect tried to evade police by pulling a GTA 5 move, hot rolling out of his vehicle and jumping into the ocean.
5: According to LAPD, so a foot pursuit led to this suspect jumping into the Pacific Ocean, or just off of Will Rogers Beach near PCH and Sunset. And you can
0: Will Rogers Beach
5: and Sunset, and you can see that suspect still trying to stay afloat. He's been in the water for over an hour at this point.
0: So obviously they did catch him, but I think it's just fun to go back and to listen to this. It was a very unique day in Los Angeles. I've seen hundreds of pursuits and have never witnessed one in the ocean.
5: Two lifeguards on the longboat on the longboards, just trying to keep them calm. They have those life preservers handy just in case. You can see the lifeguard and the sheriff boat that is also here as well. And we'll widen out here and show you just how far offshore this guy has gotten at this point, a couple hundred yards off of Will Rogers State Beach. We'll stay overhead and update you with the latest, but a suspect still evading the sheriff's department here off of PCH.
0: What do you think the odds, Ronner, of getting away in the ocean are?
1: They're never very good, and if you watch more than a certain number of these, you couldn't be blamed for getting the idea that maybe they don't think this through very well.
0: Yeah, the criminal, for
1: yeah,
0: sure.
1: I mean, where are you going to swim?
0: Right, they have boats, they've got helicopters, they've got seaplanes.
1: They got all the stuff,
0: everything.
1: And guns.
0: Yeah, and then, you know what, someone will come out and say, like, well, he was having a mental health crisis. Which, okay. If I jumped in the water, if I ran from police and jumped in the water every single time I had a mental health crisis, I'd be soaking wet.
1: Well, yeah, I would think you have a number of crises if you find yourself on the run from the cops and in the ocean.
0: That's true. Yeah, that's not a bad thing to be aware of. But very cool move. Little video game-esque here.
1: When you mentioned GTA, I thought he was going to get out of his car and hammer someone to death.
0: That could be.
1: Because who hasn't done that when playing games?
0: You do the hammer. You're a hammer, melee kind of guy?
1: Well, I haven't played it in a while, but yeah, there were some rather unsavory things you could do.
0: Oh,
1: and
0: yeah.
1: And much like in real life, the cops swarm you. You can't get away.
0: No, it's great, though, to get your wanted level all the way up there and have, they send out the FBI eventually. They send the National Guard. They send the other military. I mean, it's a pretty compelling simulation of what it would be like if you were going to go full Dorner on Southern California.
1: Have you ever gotten away after you went on a mayhem spree in GTA?
0: I think I have. Yeah, well, you got to play more, brother.
4: You got to hide in the sewage. That's the secret.
0: You hide in the sewer?
4: In the sewer, yeah. You take the car.
0: Huh.
4: through like the, what's it called? Where like the water goes, but doesn't really go. And it's LA, so.
0: You mean the river?
4: Yeah, well, the thing. There's a thing where.
0: The viaduct. I don't know. You gotta help me out with the thing.
4: So it's like, what's the thing? You're driving by a bridge and you're like, oh, there was water here. It makes sense.
0: Oh, and then there's a little, like an outflow drain or something where it would connect back into what filters into the LA River.
4: What's the word for that?
0: A pipe.
3: Smelly.
4: No. Yeah. Smelly. But yes, you just drive your car in there and you hide.
0: I don't know what the official term is for that. I'm sure somebody
4: does. The listeners do.
0: You can let us know using the iHeartRadio app. Look that talkback function. Tell Elmer what the hell he's talking about.
1: And be as insulting as possible while you do it.
0: Yeah, we love that. Aqueduct would just be anything that carries the water from one place to the other. And when we're talking about aqueduct, that's like up in the Sierras from Nevada and then leaning down into Southern California.
3: Storm drains. Storm drains.
0: Storm drains?
1: Yeah. Well, yeah, the traffic guy would know.
0: Yeah, that's fair. Hey, Wilco, Trevor.
3: Who hasn't hidden in a storm drain? Come on.
1: It'll happen to all of us sooner or later.
0: All right. Well, very good. I guess I could move on to Lhasa, since that is on the mind. The Los Angeles Homeless Services Authority has delayed the release of the 2026 homeless count.
6: These numbers were supposed to be released in late spring or early summer, but so far the wait continues. Thousands of volunteers, three nights, one massive task, count the number of homeless people across L.A. Now, almost 6 months later, the results are still not public. When are we expecting those numbers to come in?
7: You will have to contact Lhasa, but I believe it's very soon, so I'm anxious for them too.
6: We did contact Lhasa. Their response, they expect to release the results soon, but their own website says the numbers should have come out in late spring or early summer, meaning right now, L.A. County still doesn't know how many people were counted back in January.
0: You might also remember that Lhasa, of course, is involved in a lawsuit with the federal government. They have sued the Trump administration to stop the Trump administration from cutting off the federal funds. The White House essentially has said, look, there is fraud here. There is abuse. No more federal money for Lhasa. Now, of course, Lhasa says, look, you're going to put 11,000 people at risk of losing housing if you do not give us this money. It's always about money.
6: Dr. Lhasa's interim CEO also warned during the January count that losing funding could mean more people becoming homeless.
8: When proven solutions lose funding, homelessness doesn't stay flat. It may rise.
0: Proven solutions is an interesting way to describe the homeless problem in Los Angeles. All right, lots more coming up here on the Gary and Shannon Show. Californians are it looks like, at least in the latest poll, the minds of the Californians might be made up as far as the governor's race goes. Perhaps a surprise, perhaps not. Public Policy Institute of California has that. Plus, World Cup brought a lot of excitement here to America. It also helped out restaurants. A much-needed boost. Andy Riesmeyer in for Gary and Shannon. Checking in with Mark Ronner in the KFI 24-Hour Newsroom.
1: A major water main's broken in West Hollywood, sending water gushing down several streets for hours.
9: It looked like something from Water Park. Now, there's no water, which is great.
1: L.A. County Fire Captain Aaron Caton says the break was reported about 3 this morning in the area of Sunset and Holloway Drive.
9: West Hollywood, as it turns out, is an area where mains from a number of different water companies cross.
1: He says the flow had to be shut off in increments and that the LADWP and Beverly Hills Water were working on it. Metropolitan Water also has pipes in the area. The water rushed down neighborhood streets towards Santa Monica Boulevard. Underground parking garages and a metro bus yard flooded. Cars were pushed around and a sinkhole opened up near the Sunset Strip. Iranian missiles and drones have targeted U.S. allies in Bahrain, Jordan, and Kuwait as the U.S. has hit more targets in Iran, this time farther north.
10: U.S. aircraft fired at an oil tanker that attempted to violate the U.S. blockade on Iranian ports. CENTCOM says the tanker ignored multiple warnings not to make port at Karg Island. That's the Iranian oil terminal on the Persian Gulf.
1: ABC's James Longman says President Trump's been briefed in the Situation Room and on options to expand the war. Trump has again threatened to blow up Iranian infrastructure. And finally, a representative for Sam Neill says the 78-year-old actor died of pneumonia.
11: His manager said Neill had successfully beaten a rare form of blood cancer before becoming ill once again. The star of Jurassic Park died earlier this week, surrounded by family in Sydney, Australia. He'll be buried in his native New Zealand during a private ceremony. His manager says he filmed four projects over the past year, and they'll all be released. Michael Kastner, KFI News.
1: Southland weather from KFI. Sunny and hot today. Highs in the low 90s, around 80 at the beaches and 100 in the valleys in IE. We have an extreme heat warning until 8 tonight. Partly cloudy tonight with lows in the mid-60s. Then we're getting down to mid-80s tomorrow, and that's going to last through the weekend. Right now it's 81 in La Palma, 82 in Yorba Linda, and we're heading to a crash on the 60 in Diamond Bar.
3: There's a little something going on there on the 60 as you head westbound right there at the 57 where they split apart. Everything's on the right shoulder. It was a car versus a semi-truck there. Traffic's really slow on the southbound 57 back from Temple, and the westbound side of the 60 is all jammed up from about Reservoir Street headed through there. In Vernon, still got that road work. 710 southbound Atlantic to Florence. The right lane is shut down. They're doing some litter removal until 3 p.m. That's causing the right lane to be closed for safety reasons and causing some delays there. Yeah, it's still pretty slow on the northbound side of the 405, starting from about Western Avenue there in the Harbor Gateway area all the way up to Lawndale. Nothing in lanes, just a whole lot of traffic. With Southern California's most accurate traffic reports, I'm Will Kohlschreiber.
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19: President Trump hosted the kickoff celebration of the Great American State Fair. Speaking from the National Mall Wednesday night, Trump touted the virtues of the U.S. and declared that America is back.
20: There has never been anything like the United States of America, and together we are making it bigger and better and stronger than ever before.
19: Trump did turn political, telling the crowd that things are much better since he came back into office. People flocked to the mall for the event that featured a series of military flyovers, the U.S. Army and Marine Corps bands, singer Lee Greenwood, and a gigantic Ferris wheel. It was billed as a patriotic opening ceremony to launch Freedom 250's first-of-its-kind World Fair. And President Trump defending his decision not to sign the bipartisan housing bill. The bill, meant to help buyers with the goal of lowering prices, sailed through the House and Senate and was set to be signed by Trump on Wednesday. Trump canceled the signing, posting that he won't sign it until the Save America Act voting ID bill gets passed. That's Politics. I'm Mark Mayfield.
2: NBA teams restocking their rosters in the annual draft. Round one was last night in Brooklyn. A.J. Dabatsa of BYU was the number one selection of the Washington Wizards.
21: Obviously, me being number one throughout all my high school career, I definitely wanted to be a staple to be number one pick in the NBA draft and be in the same conversation with LeBron James, Cooper Flagg, Allen Iverson, guys like that.
2: Darren Peterson of Kansas went second to the Jazz. Picking third, the Grizzlies chose Duke's Cameron Boozer. Round two of the draft is set for tonight. Austin Reeves intends to sign a four-year $185 million max contract to remain with the Lakers. He declined his $14.9 million player option and will have a player option for the 2029-30 season. Tight end Brenton Strange agrees to a three-year deal with the Jaguars worth up to $48 million, $25 million guaranteed. Among the afternoon baseball, the Marlins getting a home run from the majors batting average leader Otto Lopez as they doubled up the Rangers 4-2. That's sports. I'm Frank Arity.
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0: KFI AM 640 Gary and Shannon Show. Andy Riesmeyer in for Gary and Shannon today and tomorrow. Rolling right along here, just past 10:30 here, and of course we are keeping our eye on the water main break. We had a guy who was escaping the police in the water earlier, the sheriff's department. It's been a real kind of wet and wild day so far, but the heat is expected to burn off here in the next couple of days, and we'll start to see temperatures returning back to a little bit above normal. But remember, it's July. It gets hot. It gets real hot in Southern California. And compared to a lot of the rest of the country, where there's fires in Canada that's ruining the air quality, basically from Minnesota to Maine, I would rather be here still, no matter what. In just a bit, we're going to go back to that story about the nude beach that's closing. Thanks, Obama. Am I right? also, as far as California goes, remember the governor's race? Remember when we were talking about politics nonstop like a month and a half ago? And now we just like, I don't even think, it's like, did that even exist? The primary was so intense. But a new poll shows that Javier Becerra is holding a commanding lead over Republican Steve Hilton in the governor race in California. It also shows broad voter support, this poll, for a ballot proposition to reform the state's landmark environmental law to speed up housing and infrastructure. Reading between the lines there, you know, if you go from anything from the Coastal Commission to other regulatory oversight divisions of the state, and you know, it's hard to build anything here. You try to hear anybody try to talk about building something, rebuilding. Even looking at people over in Malibu, Palisades, Altadena, after these disasters, after the fires, and how difficult it is to rebuild. But a survey shows Steve Hilton, of course, with 36% of the vote compared to Becerra with 61% of the vote. Or, you know, Javier is what Steve Hilton calls him. Javier Becerra. Of course, the result's not surprising. Democrat voters outnumber Republicans significantly in California. There's another part of this survey, which I think is very of this era, is that Californians are very much not on board with data centers for AI and would like the state to step up to protect the environment and cut emissions, of course, with some exceptions as well. Put your clothes back on, everybody. You ever been up here to the San Gregorio nude beach? It's beloved, according to the LA Times. San Gregorio Ranch is 5 miles south of Half Moon Bay. Check out this sentence and tell me that we're like tiptoeing around innuendo. Half Moon Bay.
1: Ha!
0: Driftwood.
1: Keep going.
0: Flat Top Bluffs.
1: Wait, what's that supposed to mean?
0: Do you know what you're telling me, brother?
1: Okay.
0: This is considered one of the earliest nude beaches in the state, but it looks like now it will no longer be a nude beach. Bare Bottom Beach, as it's called, is going to end in 2 weeks because the state has taken over that property and now pulled it into part of the San Gregorio State Beach.
1: Well, here's the problem with nude beaches. If you've never been to one, they're not the people you want to see naked.
0: This is exactly what I said earlier.
1: Oh, well, I got to start listening.
0: No. I'm agreeing with you. I'm saying absolutely right.
1: Yeah, when I was in college, during one summer, a friend of mine worked on an ice cream truck, and he was afraid to go to the nude beach in Spokane, Washington, on his own. And he would swing by and get me for his protection, I guess.
0: Oh.
1: And the kind of sagging, leathery, horrific people who approached the truck, you don't want to see those.
0: This is what Albert and I were talking about, the Wii Spa, you know? It's like, you go and I mean,
2: we're all gonna get leathery and saggy.
0: That's so true.
2: It's a way of looking into the.
0: And listen, I respect anybody who wants to go out there and do that. Do your thing.
2: Yeah.
0: You know, I understand that they're not there. I mean, that they will tell you the nudists are like, this isn't a sexualized experience. This is like you go out to be one with nature in the way that God intended in your birthday suit. But you're right. If you have it in your mind that you're gonna go get a cornucopia of sights.
2: Yeah, it's not like, have you ever seen Eurotrip?
0: Yes, I have.
2: That scene where they all go and they think it's going to be like a bunch of hot girls, yeah. But it's just the old guys.
0: This is the story of my life. I bought a nice car because I thought women would really like that. when I was like in my 20s. I was like, oh yeah, I'm going to be really popular with girls. And the only people that ever want to talk to me about my car are men.
2: Yes.
0: That's just how it works.
2: What car was it?
0: It was a Porsche.
2: Nice.
0: It's fine. You know, it's cool. It's an old Porsche.
2: I'm a
0: statistic for sure. I used to work for Hot Wheels. This is like the most unrelatable thing you'll ever hear me say. I used to work for Hot Wheels and we were doing the YouTube channel for Hot Wheels. And there were a couple deals that went through and the company that I worked for, we all made a lot of money for like one thing. And I got a nice bonus. We all got bonuses. And then I was like, well, I'm a grown boy. I'm going to go buy the car that was on the poster in the wall of my bedroom.
2: Yeah.
0: And I did.
2: That's amazing.
0: Yeah, it was kind of fun.
2: What kind of Porsche?
0: Car? It's a 911. It's a 911. It's an early, it's a 2011 911.
1: Okay, Prayer. I was thinking you'd want the risky business 928.
0: You know, I have a lot of love for the 944 and the 928. I think they're very cool cars. A lot of people in the past have said negative things about non-911s, and they're wrong.
1: Interesting.
0: That company makes cool cars.
2: 911 looks dope.
0: Yeah.
1: By the way, you mentioned working for Hot Wheels. Mm-hmm. Nudists hate getting whipped with those tracks.
0: Are you speaking from experience?
1: No. Oh. I don't know what you're talking about.
0: All right. Coming up in a little bit, we'll talk about World Cup. Bars doing well. Plus, how are things going at the grocery store? You know, the conversation is always, well, we can't go out to eat. Let's just go to the grocery store. We'll cook at home. It'll be cheaper. But is it really? That's all coming up here on the Gary and Shannon Show. Andy Riesmeyer in for Gary and Shannon. Ronner in the KFI 24-hour newsroom with the news.
1: Here's the latest flooding in West Hollywood. Global opinions of the United States are deteriorating. And a new food item on the menu at Costco. Those stories and more at the top of the hour. SoCal weather sunny and hot today. Highs in the lower 90s. 80 at the beaches. Around 100 in the valleys in IE. We have an extreme heat warning till 8 tonight. Partly cloudy after that with lows in the mid-60s. 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Be ready for when it's real. 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Will, what's going on?
3: We've got the latest on these closures in West Hollywood. We've got Sunset Boulevard still completely shut down, basically between Sherbourne Drive and Larrabee Street. The actual water main break was right there at Holloway. Sunset's not going to open anytime soon. If you've seen the pictures, it's a god-awful mess. The whole street has collapsed. So that is going to be the case for some time. Some of the smaller streets have closed and will be that way because they need to be cleaned up. Larrabee, Palm Avenue, Hancock. Santa Monica Boulevard, you're asking yourself, can I get through there? Yes and no. It looks like the eastbound side has reopened, although it's really muddy down there a little bit east of San Vicente. So not a great idea to get through there. Melrose is all jammed up. If you're thinking of using that as an alternate, Beverly's pretty slow through that same area right around San Vicente. So it's going to be tough for a while heading east-west. One more thing for you. If you are headed through Lawndale, we've got a crash there, 405 northbound before Hawthorne Boulevard. The left lane is blocked. With Southern California's most accurate traffic reports, I'm Will Kohlschreiber.
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13: NBA teams restocking their rosters in the annual draft. Round one was last night in Brooklyn. A.J. Dabatsa of BYU was the number one selection of the Washington Wizards.
14: Obviously, me being number one throughout all my high school career, I definitely wanted to be a staple to be number one pick in the NBA draft and be in the same conversation with LeBron James, Cooper Fly, Allen Iverson, guys like that.
13: Darren Peterson of Kansas went second to the Jazz. Picking third, the Grizzlies chose Duke's Cameron Boozer. Round two of the draft is set for tonight. Austin Reaves intends to sign a four-year, $185 million max contract to remain with the Lakers. He declined his $14.9 million player option and will have a player option for the 2029-30 season. Tight end Brenton Strange agrees to a three-year deal with the Jaguars worth up to $48 million, $25 million guaranteed. Among the afternoon baseball, the Marlins getting a home run from the majors' batting average leader, Otto Lopez, as they doubled up the Rangers 4-2. That's sports. I'm Frank Arity.
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16: A few miles from the glass spires of Midtown Atlanta lies the South River Forest. In 2021 and 2022, the woods became a home to activists from all over the country.
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0: out the charade. KFI AM 640, Gary and Shannon Show. Andy Riesmeyer in for Gary and also Shannon. On this Thursday, July 16th, nice to be with you today. We got some talkbacks I'm going to get to in just a minute. Coming up at the top of the hour, we will also get some of the latest news on what's happening out of the White House, talking about prepping for the address tonight from President Trump, and some World Cup details as well. World Cup, of course, being a pretty good economic moment here for the country. The countries hosting the matches, but also the cities specifically, are benefiting exceptionally from a tourism boost. Positive impact, of course, mitigated by economic weakness seen elsewhere, so the federal picture is not going to be changed that much. But the soccer tournament fetched median admission prices of up to $900 per ticket, which is outrageous. But of course, it means that beer sales, food, restaurants, tourism, even things outside the staple or the center, rather, Staples Center, outside of the places where the matches were being held, were doing well, which is great. We love that. Tourist volumes in San Francisco, way up. Los Angeles, up. Other places, though, that didn't have matches in the city, people were not spending much money on restaurants, hotels, and entertainment. And I was thinking about this the other day because I like to go out to eat and check out new stuff that's happening in LA. And I think that that's, it's like, if you're going to be here and you're going to have to deal with all of the BS that we deal with on a day-to-day basis, I think the least thing that you can do is try to go out and experience the city. It makes you feel less bad. I mean, you're broke, but you feel less bad about it because at least you had a fun time checking stuff out. And one of the stories that I was thinking about the other day is that how restaurants now have got to a point where I think we're reaching a breaking point. And I go to a lot of these places and I see a lot of empty restaurants, and I know a lot of them are closing. A lot of them are changing what they're offering. The menus are switching at places. I don't know if this is related to it, but a place called Cha-Cha-Cha in downtown LA is going away from expensive Mexican food to sort of rooftop Italian-inspired bar bites. And I think you're going to see a lot of that because people, they do have money in LA, but I think there's a threshold where a $30 cocktail, a $25 appetizer, a $40 entree, I mean, going out to eat for two people now with a couple drinks is $200 easily at a nice-ish restaurant. You know, not even like the nicest restaurant, but at one of those sort of unique, cool LA places. And I just think that there's a world in which, like, it cannot sustain itself. It can't keep going. I was talking to a restaurant owner a couple days ago who's saying, look, the minimum wage has gone up. He supported that. But now, for the couple people who are on his staff who make minimum wage, as of July 1st, he's got to pay or come up with $200, $300 a day now more. Or at least in revenue, that breaks down to how much he has to actually give to the people who are working there. And he said, only thing I can do is raise prices. And certainly if you reach a certain point where there's a ceiling there and you can't go any higher, got to change what's happening down there. Tough stuff.
1: Good morning, guys. Look, explain something to me. Why in the ever-loving wide, wide world of sports should the federal government have to donate money to all these states and their nonprofit homeless groups? Let them raise their own damn money through campaigning or whatever. Why should we foot the bill?
2: Hey, take care.
0: Thank you. And I think it's a good question. I think back in the 80s, the federal government really started to create these funds that weren't specific for California, they're across the country, to invest in homeless, all kinds of social safety nets, including homelessness. And the issue, I'm assuming, at least as far as the federal versus state government conversation concerns, is that the states are not really allowed to have unbalanced budgets. The federal government can print money in just ad infinitum. And so if you can run a massive budget federally to fund social programs, it's less of an issue. But if you're in a state situation, recession hits or your taxes dry up because all the rich people are moving, you have to cut spending, especially on situations or social programs that would impact people who are homeless. But of course, what that creates then is, I think, a bit of a race to the bottom where you know, you're just throwing good money after bad. And I think that the specifics of the question that the maybe our caller was asking is it this Lhasa situation, which is, you know, if it's a nonprofit versus something that's actually run by the state,

0: I wouldn't say it's similar at all. You have what do we call your hair? Like the Dorothy Hamill.
1: I believe that producer Nikki compared it to Princess Diana circa 1994.
0: Oh, that works as well. Yeah, yeah. Me, I'm like a young Captain Kirk, perhaps.
1: Yeah, I think the Captain Kirk thing is definitely Shatner before the headpiece.
2: Yeah. But
1: yours is a very nice grayish.
0: Well, I mean, I'm not particularly pleased with that part of it.
1: Really?
2: It's a Clooney.
1: That's silly.
0: The guys around here who color their hair, and I'm not going to drop any names, it's so obvious that
1: you
0: just don't want to go down that road.
1: Yeah. You're talking about...
0: Nope.
2: I did it once.
1: You're talking about Monks.
0: No. Well, he wouldn't be the only one, by the way.
1: No, Monks' hair is actually gray, I think. Right?
0: Oh, yeah. He's grayer than I am.
1: Yeah, he's not... But you guys both have that sort of silver fox thing going on, and I have gray hair, too. The front of my hair is gray. And I think about, like, I would never want to change that. I like that. I think it's cool. You've earned that.
0: Well, you'll think it's cool and a novelty until you just have to live with it.
1: Right.
0: And it's a sign of your rapid deterioration.
1: And I'm just reminded of my own mortality every time I look
0: at
1: it. That's
0: exactly what it is. But thank you, ma'am, for the inquiry. That's exactly what I wanted front and center is me aging.
1: Nah, you're looking good. You're doing it right. We're all on this little earth, just hairless apes floating through time together.
0: Yeah, thank God for that creatine, right?
1: That's right. It's KFI AM640. Andy Riesmeyer in for Gary and Shannon. We're live everywhere on the iHeartRadio app.
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0: We got through the worst of it, but it's still hot. I'm Mark Roner, live from the KFI 24-hour newsroom. An extreme heat warning remains in effect till 8 tonight for much of L.A. County. The National Weather Service says a heat advisory is also in effect until this evening. But meteorologist Brian Lewis tells KFI temperatures should gradually go down heading into the weekend.
4: We're just under a ridge of high pressure that's kind of been building in the last few days. There's also some leftover moisture in the air from some of the monsoon moisture that's kind of worked its way into Southern California.
0: A red flag warning for critical fire danger conditions expired this morning for the I-5 corridor in L.A. County. The news is brought to you by American Vision Windows. A busted water mains flooded streets in West Hollywood. It was reported just before 3 this morning near Sunset and Hollywood Drive. This man who lives in the area tells NBC4 he woke up to a loud whooshing sound.
5: At first I ignored it, like, why is it so windy? Then I looked for the palm trees to sway, and they weren't moving, and I woke up to this outside my window. The entire street is as flooded as I've ever seen it.
0: Another man described the rushing water as looking like a river. Several cars have been damaged, some buildings in the neighborhood have flooded, and a sinkhole has opened up near the Sunset Strip. Nithya Raman got a boost from another city leader today.
6: I'm proudly endorsing Nithya Raman.
7: LA City Controller Kenneth Mejia announced he's endorsing Nithya Raman for LA Mayor. He shared the news in a joint social media post with Raman.
6: Nithya was the primary force behind the biggest increase in renter protections in 40 years.
7: Raman called Mejia a powerful voice in finance for the city.
8: Working with a courageous controller to make sure that your taxes are spent effectively and efficiently.
7: The two promised to work together and make LA government more transparent. Heather Brooker, KFI News.
0: The New York Times has filed a motion to quash subpoenas the Justice Department served on its reporters who covered security concerns with the new Air Force One gifted to the U.S. by Qatar. The Times Senior Vice President David McGraw says the subpoenas were in bad faith to punish the Times for its coverage. The subpoenas delivered to reporters at their homes are seen as an escalation of the Trump administration's crackdown on media leaks. Defense Secretary Pete Hegseth has announced a new policy to test troops for low testosterone.
9: In a video posted on social media, Hegseth called the move necessary to allow service members to operate at their absolute best. He says the screenings will be conducted every year as part of service members' required medical screenings for those 30 and older. Troops under 30 can volunteer to be tested. Other Trump administration officials have started to advocate for men to have easier access to testosterone replacement therapies. Deborah Mark, KFI News.
0: A new survey shows global opinions of the United States are falling.
10: According to a new Pew Research Center survey, people in other countries have a falling opinion about the USA, while approval of China and its president Xi Jinping are on the rise. In fact, China was seen more favorably than the US in most of the 36 countries polled. Still, the UK is where President Trump has his highest rating at 37%. The Pew poll finds America's neighbors, Canada and Mexico, have a higher opinion of China than the U.S. Rory O'Neill, KFI News.
0: But do they have this?

0: Costco has added chicken tenders to its food court menu in California. Stores in other parts of the country got them in the spring. The five-piece breaded chicken breast strips are baked, not fried, and come with a sweet honey mustard dipping sauce. But unlike Costco's $1.50 hot dog and soda deal, the chicken tenders cost $6.99. Southland weather from KFI. Sunny and hot today. Highs in the low 90s, 80 at the beaches, around 100 in the valleys in IE. We still have an extreme heat warning, as you heard, until 8 tonight. Partly cloudy after that with lows in the mid-60s, down to mid-80s tomorrow, and it's going to last through the weekend. Right now it's 81 in Mission Viejo, 77 in Costa Mesa, 85 in Arcadia, and 88 in Calabasas. 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It's all in the red today. The Dow's down 154, S&P 500 down 36, NASDAQ down 298. Now we got a crash on the 405 in Lawndale.
1: It's on 405 northbound before you get to Hawthorne Boulevard. They just cleared that from the left lane. Also, 405 north at Normandy. They're doing a break clear and a stall there. In Carson, 405 southbound at Alameda. Got a crash. The carpool lane and the left lane are going to be blocked. In Linwood, 710 north at Imperial Highway. Got some brush on fire over on the shoulder there. The two right lanes are shut down as they work on that. Boyle Heights on the 10 east right at Soto. We got a brush fire on the hillside there as well. And due to the flooding in West Hollywood, that water main break, Sunset is still going to be shut down both directions between Larrabee and Sherburne, and Holloway Drive is shut down both directions as well. Palm Avenue, Larrabee Street, and Hancock. So stay away from that area if you can. In the Cahuenga Pass, 101 southbound before you get to Highland Avenue, we've got a crash block in the right lane there. With Southern California's most accurate traffic reports, I'm Jenny Harmon.
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0: 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Andy Riesemeyer in for Gary and Shannon. And now also with Michael Monks.
1: Yeah, so glad to be here. Thanks for having me. I'm a little wet. I had a swim this morning.
0: Oh, did you?
1: Yeah.
0: Well, they caught you, though.
1: They did catch me.
0: They pulled you right out there.
1: I told them they wouldn't take me alive. And alas, yeah. Here we are.
0: But they let you right out. That's Prop 36 working for you now.
1: Finally.
0: Good stuff. Your show coming up in just an hour, but we figured we'd have you in here a little earlier because some of the, well, and also some of the higher ups have thought that you've been phoning it in a little bit.
1: Yeah.
0: And they said, we really need to get our money's worth out of Monks.
1: We just did our self-evaluations. And
0: oh, that's great.
1: Mine was rejected for that reason.
0: Oh, my God. Yeah. Did you? I mean, is it KTLAs are all based on a 1 to 5 system? And like you give yourself, you rank your behavior and your performance from 1 to 5, 5 being highest, obviously. Is it the same here at KFI?
1: Similar. At iHeart, you use a strongly agree.
0: Oh.
1: To disagree kind of thing.
0: Okay.
1: I did rate myself well.
0: You have to.
1: Honestly, they haven't gotten back yet. I'm sure they're reviewing it for accuracy, as we do here.
0: Yeah. I mean, check once, cut twice. Mm-hmm. That's the KFI way.
1: Indeed.
0: Do you think that there's anybody in the history of any of these things who has rated themselves poorly? Like, why even do them if you know that your employees are going to probably just say that they did a great job?
1: I've been honest on them if I thought I had areas where I needed some support.
0: Did you really?
1: Yeah.
0: What? Where's something that you felt like you didn't do well? I'm so surprised.
1: You know, before I moved out here, I operated a newspaper, okay? And I was the boss.
0: Yeah.
1: But then I sold it.
0: Did this also include going around on a bike and throwing out the papers to people in the morning?
1: We mailed them.
0: I see.
1: Yeah, so I didn't have to do that. But when I sold it, I agreed to work for them for a year. So suddenly there was this weird corporate thing going on.
0: Oh, my God.
1: And I was, like, very honest on the reviews, you know. When I ended up leaving is because I thought I had made all these improvements and I was good.
0: Yeah, okay.
1: And they were like, no, this isn't actually very good. I was like, I think our time here together is coming to an end. I'm going to go to Los Angeles.
0: What a strange story that. I mean, a cool situation. Cool story. Cool situation. All right. Well, we have lots going on in the world, not the least of which is West Hollywood. It's time to find out, Elmer, what else is going on?
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3: What's happening?
0: A water main break in West Hollywood has pushed cars into each other, flooded garages, and at least temporarily trapped 2 men. It happened on the corner of Sunset Boulevard, Palm Avenue and Hancock Avenue, if you're familiar with the bookstore over there. I'm sure there's a lot of soggy pages. Dialogue Cafe posting on their Instagram. They are closed at the moment. They do not know how long it will be. They have suffered some damage, but of course, no one is hurt. Even the people who fell in those little tiny water break, or those sinkholes, rather, near the water main break are, at least as far as we know, okay. Water, of course, rushed down Sunset into Santa Monica towards the Santa Monica Boulevard area where the Metro keeps all of their buses. Looks like a little pond, a little lake down there.
1: Yeah, very disruptive. I'm hearing that some folks aren't going to have water all day, some businesses, but it's a much bigger deal than I thought originally when I saw 2 men in the sinkhole in West Hollywood. I thought that was the name of the leather bar over there.
0: Elmer, you been there? Elmer's not been there. He's checking. He's doing other stuff right now. We were talking about Wii Spa earlier in the day.
4: Yeah.
0: And what a scene that was for Elmer. Anyhow,
1: I heard that conversation as I was commuting in.
0: Did you?
1: Yeah.
4: What are your thoughts?
0: You thought, I can't wait to go do that show.
1: Well, I'm not a fan of nudity in front of others.
0: Oh, really? You don't think it's a... Are you a never nude?
1: Oh, yeah.
0: You're a Tobias Funke.
1: I don't get the reference.
0: Arrested Development.
1: Oh.
0: David Cross.
1: Yeah.
0: Not David Cross. Yes.
1: Yeah.
0: David Cross's character. This is a mess down there.
1: Absolutely a mess. I'm wondering why Karen Bass is there.
0: Well, that's a great question. So
1: I know LADWP is a city thing, but I think she is somebody who is now, anytime there's a crisis,
0: absolutely,
1: I'm in front of it. I am the crisis mayor. When really someone needs to sit her down and say, you are the crisis mayor.
0: Ooh, you're the crisis comma mayor is what your line was.
1: Yeah.
0: Yeah, I think that it's a LADWP pipe, and that's why it's a 36-inch water main, which was put there, I think, in 1916. That ruptures. That's the obligation of the city. Obviously, where that is located with West Hollywood within the city of Los Angeles on all sides, the water goes right under. This is at the crest of the hill for Sunset, so I imagine there's probably a ton of utilities that run right along that section. Now there's a giant hole there, though.
1: Yeah, and water main breaks can be really nasty because as they repair it, you may be without water for a significant amount of time.
0: I had a friend of mine who lives down there in an area I think lovingly referred to as Boys Town, who claimed that it was a hate crime.
1: Really?
0: Yeah.
1: Today?
0: Mm-hmm.
1: Okay, well, let's let the evidence play before we go there.
0: Hey, you do you, brother.
1: Yeah. I think this is another crisis that the mayor is putting herself in front of, because if this had happened last year, well, maybe if it had happened pre-Palisades, we would have just seen a sheriff's rep, an LAUWP rep, somebody from WeHo City. You know, they've got their own government there.
0: This is an opportunity for her. She can be in front of the cameras and handle this situation, which it seems is mostly handled. An investigation is underway in Pensacola, Florida, after a video showing a Blue Angel aircraft flying very close, very low over a crowd, banking sideways. It barreled so low, so CBS News says, that sand, chairs, and tents went flying.
1: Did you see the video?
0: Yeah, it's an amazing video. It sounds awesome. I'd be so pumped.
1: So you think it will lift morale? Because I saw Secretary of War
0: Hegseth
1: said, we're going to keep doing these flyovers until morale is up.
0: That's
1: Who's
0: right.
1: morale? The military?
0: Sure, anybody.
1: What do we think of our whoever. Military that gets you to, if you're suffering from any type of depression or unease about your position in the world, the plane zipping by? I mean, they're not toddlers.
0: I don't. Have you stood underneath an F-22 as it flew across your vision?
1: No.
0: And shook your insides and scrambled your brains?
1: Like I said before, let's see the evidence play out.
0: What else you got over there?
1: Oh, yeah. The U.S. has expanded strikes into northern Iran. Another dose of good news for us on planet Earth.
0: It continues.
1: They've disabled a ship trying to run the blockade there. This war's been going on since when? Late February?
0: Of 1965.
1: And every day I see banners on the cable news stations that play in this studio about, you know, whatever the president has said. Like, we're days away from this wrapping up. This is the war that will not go away. And it's a war that seems so inconsequential in our daily lives outside of the price impact.
0: Mm-hmm.
1: You know, like, we're not putting yellow ribbons out on the trees or anything like that. This is the weirdest war I've ever seen.
0: Yes, it is a strange sort of, like, did we bite off more than we can chew kind of scenario? Yeah. And I think a lot of people, especially as we get closer to the midterm elections, Republicans, very, very nervous about the effect that this might have on November.
1: Yeah, there's no question that we're already paying more for gas. And in California, we didn't need any help with that because we have our own politicians making stupid decisions that make everything cost so much. But for it to, I'm concerned now is that when this thing finally does wind down a bit and maybe prices drop back down to $4 plus, we'll think, oh, thank goodness.
0: We will.
1: Right?
0: We'll be like, oh, now we are normalized to the extreme expense.
1: Yeah.
0: But that's how it goes. Michael Monks, thank you for being here.
1: Hey, I'm glad I could come in.
0: Are you staying around to the next segment, or what are you doing? You probably got show.
1: If you need me, I'm here. We're pretty well prepped.
0: What's happening in your show today?
1: Today, we've got a lot of, we'll hit that that water main break again. We'll talk about how your cars may be surveilling you to see whether you're a good driver. And the girls are fighting in the mayor's race.
0: Stop.
1: It had kind of died down for a couple of months after the primary, but it is back on, and a very prominent local politician has announced his support for one of the two women running for mayor.
0: Very good tease. You can catch Merrill and Monks coming up.
1: That's not how it goes. It's Monks and Merrill. And I don't say that because I need that prestige.
0: Isn't it Merrill and Monks?
1: No, we decided it wouldn't be Merrill and Monks because that was my drag name in college.
0: And what a drag she was.
1: Indeed.
0: It's KFIM 640. Ronner's got the news.
4: Here's the latest. We're just about out of the woods with our heat wave. Search called off for missing boat passengers in the San Francisco Bay. And who's doing well in the current economy? Banks. Details coming at the bottom of the hour. So, and from your Toyota Dealers Traffic Center, we make it easy. There is a crash on the 101 in the Coinga Pass.
5: One southbound as you're coming up on Highland Avenue. That crash is a rollover accident. And right now, it looks like they still have the carpool lane and the left lane blocked. It is a crawl coming away from the 101. Santa Clarita on the 5 southbound of Calgrove Boulevard. They did get that crash cleared over to the right shoulder area. We've got something new on the 5 southbound in Sun Valley right at Glen Oaks Boulevard. They're doing a break. They're trying to fill some potholes there, but I see a lot of slowing on the northbound side as you're approaching there. And again, because that water main break, man, it is a mess. Stay away from Sunset Boulevard. It is going to be shut down between Sherbrooke Auburn and Larrabee. Holloway closed in that area as well. Also closed Larrabee, Palm, Hancock between Sunset and Santa Monica Boulevard. So again, avoid the area. With Southern California's most accurate traffic reports, I'm Jenny Harmon.
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0: Argentina is one match away from repeating as World Cup champions after a stunning 2-1 comeback win against England. Lautaro Martinez hit the back of the net for the go-ahead goal in stoppage time.
1: Lautaro Martinez! Stoppage time! Go-ahead goal for Argentina!
0: Argentina meets Spain in Sunday's final. England and France will meet in the third-place game Saturday.
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0: Gary and Shannon. Andy Reese firing for Gary and Shannon here on KFI AM 640. Monks and Merrill coming up in just a bit. Always nice to talk to you. Which one was that? Was that Monks or was that Merrill? It's always hard to...
1: Monks.
0: That was Monks. Are you sure?
1: Yes, 100%.
0: You don't... There's no way that was...
1: That was 100% confidence right there.
0: All right. If you say so. I think it's maybe about time. It's been a minute to give away some money.
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0: 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My favorite thing that Conway says, or one of my favorite things that he says about this little game or this little contest that we do, which I think is a great thing for radio, thou in your trow, 10 hundies in your undies, cash in your...
1: I love those.
0: God, it's so good. He's very good. You know what else is very good? Checking out what's going on in that swamp.
4: I'm a politician, which means I'm a cheat and a liar. And when I'm not kissing babies, I'm stealing their lollipops.
5: Here we go.
6: The real problem is that our leaders are dumb.
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8: Dumb. What are you doing in my swamp?
9: I'm not going anywhere.
8: So
10: that
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8: Act presidential.
12: But they're not stupid.
13: A political blunder is when a politician actually tells the truth.
14: Whether people voted for you or not.
15: Swamp Watch.
14: They're all counting on you.
0: President Donald Trump plans to use a primetime speech tonight in front of all of America to focus on free and fair elections. Officials say the speech is still being finalized, but President Trump expected to discuss several topics. Of course, top of mind for many people is the conflict with Iran. Nightly strikes in the country as he's seeking a path to reopen the Strait of Hormuz. The president has framed the election portion of his Thursday speech, though, as the centerpiece. Two sources say he is expecting to focus on voting machine security and allege efforts by foreign nations to influence elections. He says it doesn't get bigger because without free and fair elections, you don't have a country. It's going to be a speech a lot like my speeches. Primetime presidential addresses are a rarity and usually reserved for major updates that, of course, will reach a wide audience. Just a bit ago, Press Secretary Karoline Leavitt was talking to reporters in the White House about the speech, but also some interesting details about the president and his involvement in the World Cup.
16: We look forward to the final match on Sunday, and I know the president looks forward to attending, but I think the world saw that this president and this country is able to put on the greatest show in sports in the world. And we are a kind people, we are hardworking people, and we have the best country on the planet. And I know I've loved seeing the videos from foreigners from around the world who have traveled to the United States, and I've been quite surprised about how lovely and enjoyable the United States is. I don't think we get enough credit from the international media around the world, but we encourage everyone to come and experience America for themselves. So thanks for being here.
0: Confirmation hearing yesterday in Washington with Acting Attorney General Todd Blanche. He spent about 5 hours fielding questions from U.S. senators and, of course, his bid to become the 88th Attorney General of the United States. He was nominated by the president. Democrats say Blanche, who, of course, one time was still, or was rather, the president's attorney, is still, quote, Trump's lawyer. The nation deserves an attorney general who loves the Constitution more than any single president. So Todd Blanche says, and an attorney general focused on keeping America safe and combating corruption, not satisfying the presidential president's personal grievances, was a comment from Dick Durbin. As we continue to follow this, he also had moments where he roasted Adam Schiff, calling him a lawyer, pushing back on questions over several legal matters. The big political dog and pony show continues. Republicans are saying there is less crime under Blanche and more prosecutions. But of course, Democrats also took the acting attorney general to task over the Epstein files. Some criticism there. The widow of Corey Capitore, who was killed during the attempted assassination of President Donald Trump last year, says it was an inside job. Helen Capitore expressed belief that the now deceased Butler, Pennsylvania rally assassin Thomas Crooks did not act alone during a sit-down interview with News Nation's Rich McHugh. 42% of Democrats still say that the assassination attempt in Butler against the president was staged. In an interview, the widow was asked about how she had expressed her belief that Crooks was the only one who shot, but she suspects Crooks was working with somebody else. I don't believe there was another shooter there, she says, but I do believe he was working with somebody. I think it was an inside job inside the government somewhere. Of course, we have no proof of any of this. The official line is, of course, that he was a lone gunman who acted out of anger over the president. Attorney General Todd Blanche also has been asked about why the recent appointment of a U.S. attorney in Seattle was fired only minutes after he was hired. And it's because, he says, that the Seattle-based prosecutor was not vetted by the U.S. attorney's office. Attorney Todd Blanche on Wednesday on X, as we said, the same day that he was testifying before the Senate in the confirmation hearing, said district court judges can appoint a temporary U.S. attorney and POTUS can fire them. It involves the Western District of Washington elevating Judge Roger Rogoff to be the top prosecutor in the state. He was a former King County Superior Court judge, longtime state and federal prosecutor, sworn in at 8 a.m. And then just a couple of minutes later, the administration said you no longer have that gig. Lots of fun, guys. Lots of fun stuff happening here, huh? Lots of action.
1: So much fun.
0: Lots of activity.
1: Yeah.
0: We love that. Also, of course, the ongoing fighting between Iran and the United States continues. Days and days of back and forth strikes. There is no longer a deal to end the Iran war, though it does appear as if, according to the United States and the president, Iran would like to negotiate after repeated strikes in the night and the day. How about that? Very fun. Let's check some talkbacks, friends. Shall we?
3: Hey, guys. Great show.
0: Thank you.
3: I just wanted to say I once had a haircut that was very similar to, like, Jamie Lee Curtis, and I called it the Jamie Lee Curtis.
0: Of course.
3: And I'll never go back to it. Great show.
0: Thank you. I, at some point, looked a lot like Rachel Maddow, which is probably both mean to her and me.
5: Oh, I wish you hadn't said that, because now I can't unsee it.
0: I cannot unsee that. Imagine when before I had real gray hair and my hair was shorter and spiky sticking up, and I wore a lot of blazers with t-shirts.
1: That's a good haircut.
0: I even had glasses, too, and it was for a time there. It was a little...
5: Halloween's coming up.
0: Oh, yeah. No, I could definitely go for that. You know, I used to work my first job. I've had pretty good vision my whole life, but my first job, it was a nerd talk show. Like a nerd news show. And we did reports about video games and comic books and superheroes and stuff like that. And they told me, the bosses were like, I need you to wear glasses so that you look nerdier. Didn't need glasses.
5: So you can pull it off without glasses.
0: First couple of years. Yeah, that's what I thought. I was like, come on, really? This guy? Lots more coming up in the next couple minutes here. But for now, Andy Riesmeyer in for Gary and Shannon here on KFI. Checking in with Mark Ronner in the KFI 24-hour newsroom.
5: It is hot, but not as hot. An extreme heat warning remains in effect until 8 tonight for much of L.A. County. But yesterday was the hottest day of the week. Temps today are expected to remain in the upper 90s to around 105 degrees. A heat advisory will stay in place through tonight for coastal areas where temperatures are expected to be in the 80s and lower 90s. A search for three missing passengers of a boat that sank in the San Francisco Bay has been suspended.
7: Officials say while they always hold out hope, search teams have covered 950 nautical miles since the incident on Tuesday. A total of 20 people were on board the boat Tuesday when it hit a wave and ultimately sent most of the passengers into the water. 17 were brought to shore, but one of those 17 died from injuries suffered in the incident. The boat trip had been organized as a memorial service for a family member. Michael Kastner, KFI News.
5: And the five biggest banks in the U.S. have exceeded even the best expectations with record earnings.
9: JPMorgan Chase, Bank of America, Goldman Sachs, Wells Fargo, and Citigroup had a combined $49 billion in profits in the latest quarter. Investment banking has led the way as banks make money advising corporations and governments on mergers and acquisitions and how to raise more money. Some banks, including JPMorgan, say there are several risks below the surface like tectonic plates, including geopolitical wars, sticky inflation, and investors borrowing more money for tech stocks like AI, which some analysts say is running out of steam. Michael Crozier, KFI News.
5: Southland weather from KFI, sunny and still hot today with highs in the low 90s, 80 at the beaches, around 100 in the valleys and IE. We have an extreme heat warning, as you heard, until 8 this evening. Partly cloudy after that with lows in the mid-60s, then down to mid-80s tomorrow, and it's going to stay that way through the weekend. Right now it's 83 in La Palma, 97 in Lancaster, and we've got a crash on the 405 in Carson.
15: So the 405 southbound before you get to Wilmington Avenue. It was blocking the carpool and left lane. They just got everything over to the right shoulder. In Linwood, 710 North at Imperial Highway. Got some brush on fire. Fire department is on the scene. Two right lanes are blocked as they work on that. Heads up in Boyle Heights, 5 North at Mission. Got a large pothole in the left lane. In Irwindale, 210 West at Irwindale Avenue. Got a wreck involving a big rig scooting to the shoulder. Then once you're past it, 210 West at Myrtle. Another wreck over on the shoulder there. And in the Cahuenga Pass, 101 southbound before Highland Avenue. That rollover accident, got an update on that. The right lane is going to be blocked there. With Southern California's most accurate traffic reports, I'm Jenny Harmon.
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0: Okay, hi, AM 640, Gary and Shannon Show. Andy Riesmeyer in for Gary and Shannon today. Been really nice to be with you today on this cruel, hot summer day here. But the good news is those temperatures will start to come down back to a little bit above average. Normal temperatures for July here. And what do we have to complain about? Nothing, really. But will we? Of course. That's how it works here. Quick talk back before we get to our guest.
1: Hey, Andy. Great job today. I hope you talked us back.
0: Yes.
1: Learned a lot today about Elmer being a veteran.
0: Yes. Thanks to Elmer, by the way, for keeping us safe. Huge thank you for your service. Shout out to making it possible.
1: I just can't keep Fat Albert out of my mind. The skits, that his voice just reminds me of one of the characters from Fat Albert.
0: Wow, he was just so, it was nice, and then he hit you.
2: We love it.
0: Just cut him right
2: sweet
0: down.
2: And sour.
1: One of the characters from Fat Albert. And then Andy, with your Hot Wheel reference, Mr. Wood, Mr. Larry Wood, I met him in 2000 or 2001. In 2000 or 2001 at those Hot Wheel conventions. So I have stuff autographed by him. And
0: that's pretty cool. I don't know if I ever met Larry Wood. Did you?
2: Who is Larry Wood?
0: You know, that's a good question. What did we learn yesterday? Shannon told us never say I don't know.
2: Yeah.
0: Just change the subject.
2: Subject changed.
0: A new article from Wall Street Journal describes a different kind of prenuptial agreement that will be triggered by not necessarily a behavior that we've heard of in the past, like cheating, infidelity, criminal behavior, but in case someone decides to split up, how do you value them if they are working or not working? And it's something, I guess, that is now showing up in prenups all over, so much so that the Wall Street Journal's Aaron Mulvaney has written an article about it. Fascinating look into the new trigger clause that more couples want in their prenups. She joins us live now on the phone. Thanks for being with us, Erin.
3: Great to have you. Baker, thank you for having me.
0: Yeah. I got you. So tell me about this. Where does this come from and what does it look like in practice?
3: Yeah, so I think one backdrop is that a lot more couples now, there has been a wave in the last couple years where more couples are getting these prenups in general, just before they get married. It's not just a tool for, traditionally the ultra wealthy would basically have these prenups to protect their assets, like a trust, or they just had a lot more money than the other person. But now couples are getting married later and they might have more assets, more businesses. So this clause is in the context of seeing these prenups as ways to bake in equity and like financial planning and thinking about more proactive ways to think about how they'll value each other's roles in the marriage moving forward versus simply reactive.
0: Right. So the idea is the trigger doesn't necessarily mean if the person stops working, then automatically we get divorced. It just means that... Which I mean,
3: right.
0: I know
3: no,
0: that's a silly thing to say.
3: They don't have to immediately get divorced. No, but I think it's more a response to... a very common thing that happens in divorces when they do actually happen, where say one of the people in the marriage does decide to give up their career for either raising children or, you know, something happens, maybe there's an elderly parent involved, but they are essentially foregoing career opportunities that they could have had as the other person, you know, actually earns the money for the family. And even though at the end of the marriage, things are divided either equitably or 50-50, you know, or a judge decides, sometimes that lost value isn't accounted for in the final judgment. And so you're basically letting the state law, whatever it is, it's different in every state, determine how you are compensated, essentially. And so some people just have been in nightmare scenarios where they end up with nothing. basically. And they, you know, gave up, say, 20 years of their career, their earning, those years where they could have earned money and got interest on their 401k accounts, any, you know, name it, that
0: right.
3: There's just kind of a problem with
0: it. Now, in a state where there's community property that I think also includes your 401k, et cetera, like in California, but places where they have lifestyle alimony, not every state does this. How is this different than lifestyle alimony?
3: Well, a lifestyle alimony would still be determined by a judge, even if it is baked into the state law, you know, like how much that should be. And obviously that is more generous. And to be clear, marriage is a contract, too. So it you are agreeing to usually like what you earn during the marriage would be somewhat be able to be split at the end, unless you have a prenup that lays out exactly the way it is. So it's basically just being more proactive about how you look at the money. I mean, at the end of the day, it's just money. You know, how much alimony you're going to get. Is it going to be a lump sum? But I would say the creative part of it would be, say, X person leaves the workforce. Even this could be triggered even before a divorce, or if they stay married the rest of their lives, the other spouse will create an account for them, a retirement, an investment just in their name. So there's security in that this would definitely be your money moving forward. And some people are baking in this account, I'll give you a 3-5% raise every year, or add money, you know, every month if you have another kid, or and then the retirement account could be making money, just like a 401k. I mean, that's a pretty different way to handle things, because those people could be married the rest of their lives, but the other person has money in their name that is always going to be theirs, you know, even if they leave the marriage.
0: Do you think that this would be more popular in a place that doesn't have community property laws?
3: Yes, I do think so. I heard from a lawyer in Florida, for example. They have actually changed their law to disallow permanent alimony, you know, monthly payments. So it would be an encouragement to maybe get people back into the workforce, even if they've been out of it for a long time. And while that's totally possible, it's not going to be equal for the person who gave up their career versus the person who had it for that long. And that attorney told me that they've been seeing a lot more interest in this kind of provision.
0: We're talking with Aaron Mulvaney, the author of the Wall Street Journal article, the trigger clause that more couples want in their prenups, and it's about essentially more couples adding clauses to prenups to protect the spouse who leaves the job market to raise the children, which includes for lost income, retirement savings, career advancement, essentially making up for more than just cash, hard cash. Why do you think one of the things that you say in the article, which I think is interesting, is that discussing prenups used to be very taboo. Now, not so much.
3: Yeah, I think there is a changing conversation around them. I don't fully know if it's the chicken or the egg, but there's definitely a lot more chatter on social media, seeing them as a tool of empowerment, encouraging women to get them. I just kind of found a lot of that kind of thing out there, and new apps that make it easier and more affordable. Because one thing, if you're already paying for a wedding, it's not necessarily cheap to go to a lawyer and just add expenses. So in some ways, it's self-selected, you know, who, in at least for some firms, they're not necessarily cheap, you know, to hire a lawyer. And you usually have to hire two for each of you. But with that said, I think that there's just a growing support around the idea for them, you know, whether it be businesses capitalizing on a growing interest or a growing interest because more of that's out there.
0: Yeah.
3: But that's essentially it's essentially just kind of a growing trend. I still think there's somewhat skepticism around the idea from people who are entering into a marriage. They don't necessarily think, oh, well, I'm going to leave it, you know, one day. So I think there's definitely still that stigma out there around them, or, oh, I'm trying to just keep my money for myself and not for you.
0: It's an awkward thing to have to talk about what happens, right, when you're about to get married. Hey, but if we are breaking up, you know, it's a very unsexy, very unromantic thing, but obviously for some people, very important. One way to figure this out, I think, is if both of you have no money, this is not a problem for anybody. So, great stuff.
3: That's one, Yeah, that's one thing I was surprised by, that more people are getting prenups even before they're that far along in their careers. You know, so that would, that's very proactive, you know.
0: That's true.
3: And then if you split up, if it stays that way, then yeah, I guess that's the easiest way to divorce.
0: National legal affairs reporter of the Wall Street Journal, Aaron Mulvaney, wrote the article, "The Trigger Clause More Couples Want in Their Prenups." Great to have you. Thanks for sharing all that wonderful information with us. Gary and Shannon Show. Andy Reismeyer in for Gary and Shannon. Ronner in the KFI 24-Hour Newsroom.
4: Here's the latest. We'll have more on the broken water main in West Hollywood. People in Boyle Heights want the governor to step in there, and at least one dead in flooding in Texas. Details coming at the top of the hour. SoCal weather sunny and hot today with highs in the low 90s, 80 at the beaches, around 100 in the valleys in IE. An extreme heat warning is going to last until 8 tonight. Then we'll have partly cloudy skies with lows in the mid-60s. This report brought to you by Bet Online and from your Toyota Dealers Traffic Center. We make it easy. There's a crash on the 5 in Downey.
5: Yep, it's a new accident on that 5 northbound right before you get to Lakewood Boulevard. The left lane is blocked. You're almost backed up now to Imperial Highway. Boyle Heights on the 10 westbound before Soto Street. Got a stalled big rig. It's in the third lane from your left. Also heads up in Boyle Heights on the 5 north right at Mission. Got that large pothole. It's going to be in the left lane. Good news, though, in the Cuenca Pass. 101 southbound before Highland. Got that crash cleared. And heads up in Glendale. 134 eastbound before Central Avenue. Wood debris in the carpool and the left lane. With Southern California's most accurate traffic reports, I'm Jenny Harmon.
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8: Angie thought she must be dreaming.
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0: KFI AM 640, Gary and Shannon show. Andy Riesmeyer in for Gary and Shannon. Nothing gets me hyped to wrap up a hard day's worth of work like a little Tears for Fears. Elmer, yeah. check out the solo. Man, it's so good.
1: It's so good.
0: So much interplay, like a Swiss watch.
1: Yeah,
0: just everything exactly in its place.
1: Yep.
0: All right.
1: Well said.
0: Thank you for that. That made me feel great. I just can't wait. Favorite song, I think, is Everybody Wants to Rule the World. And I think that Shout's close third, maybe, behind Head Over Heels.
1: Shout would be first.
0: You love Shout's your favorite?
1: Shout is my
0: your favorite.
1: Yeah.
0: Well, we'll have to agree to disagree.
1: That's cool.
0: The FDA has approved a pill made by Merck Pharmaceutical Company that will bring down your cholesterol level. How about that? It's called Lipfendra, which sounds like something you would inject into your face, but it is just a pill, and in clinical trials it appears to bring down your LDL, which is your bad cholesterol, down to 50 or 60 or even lower. Adults who are not taking cholesterol lowering drugs usually have levels above 100, and this works by inhibiting a protein known as PCSK9. New cholesterol guidelines issued by the American Heart Health Association and the American College of Cardiology say that people with an above-average risk of heart attacks or strokes should get their LDL levels below 70. This would, of course, help. And people who have had a heart attack should get their LDL below 55. The list price will be $315 for a 30-day supply, so about the cost of a well-equipped Toyota Camry lease. There are injectable drugs right now. They work in the similar way, but they're around $500 to $600 a month or more. So this is good that this is not as bad. We also wanted to talk about this story where these Meta smart glasses, which of course are capable of capturing everything you see, everything you hear, record anything. It's sort of surreptitiously, if you want it to be. Kids now are finding out ways to disassemble them and remove the little indicator light that shows they are being used to record. Creep vibes?
1: Yeah, so creepy.
0: I'll always going to find a way to be creepy. Creepers going to creep. Hey, Elmer.
1: we're not creepers, though.
0: No. We would never do something like this.
1: We would never.
0: Ronner, would you?
2: I think if you wear some of those smart glasses while driving a Cybertruck, you will achieve the D-bag singularity.
0: Just get raptured up into the cradled arms of a X premium account.
2: Now, if I found somebody surreptitiously recording me with a pair of those, I think I'd be within my rights to slap him off his face,
0: yeah,
2: wouldn't I?
0: Yeah.
2: I mean, I'm non-violent, of course.
0: I'd be really surprised. Not you specifically, any of us. If anybody was recording us secretly.
2: Well, I mean, we're a bunch of hams. We get paid to get recorded, but I mean, outside of here in real civilian life, that's just

0: hanging out in Newport Beach in the 70s, the 80s, I think it was a pretty good life.
1: Especially if you were a nudist.
0: Especially if you were a nudist. We'll leave it with the capable hands of Monks and Merrill coming up. Andy Riesmeyer in for Gary and Shannon. Elmer, do you want to do the honors?
2: Blessings.
0: Stay dry, everybody.
3: Gary and Shannon.
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3: You're awesome. Keep killing it. Peace out.
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1: More like wet ho today. I'm Mark Bronner, live from the KFI 24-hour newsroom. A major water main break has flooded streets and apartment building garages in West Hollywood.
5: It's just chaos.
1: The break was reported early this morning near Santa Monica and Holloway. It sent water gushing down towards Santa Monica Boulevard. This man who lives on Palm Avenue tells NBC4 he was getting ready for bed when he heard water.
5: I thought I heard rain, but I looked outside the window. I did not see rain. And then I went outside the apartment. I looked down the garage, and then I saw like a flood of water.
1: Several cars were swept around, parking garages flooded, and a sinkhole opened up near the Sunset Strip. That busted pipe belongs to LADWP. Mayor Bass says crews are on site to work on repairs.
6: DWP will also have personnel on the ground to assist with damage assessments and claims. People can also go to this website, ladwp.com/claims.
1: The ruptured pipe is a 36-inch water main that's over 100 years old. Crews have to pump the water out of the sinkhole to fully assess the pipe's condition. People who live in Boyle Heights say they want Governor Newsom to declare a disaster zone and order evacuations because of that fire at a cold storage warehouse that burned for over a week. The fire at Lineage Logistics burned about a month ago, and residents tell KTLA they're now being sickened by the stench from all the rotting food.
7: Coming and experience what we smell, it's horrible. We have flies, we have rats, we have all kinds of gases.
1: And the hot weather just makes the smell worse. A disaster declaration and mandatory evacuation order would help people pay to stay somewhere else. Newsom declared a state of emergency last month. At least one person in Texas has died in flooding that led to evacuations and high water rescues. The water began to rise quickly overnight.
8: Dozens of times in the past 36 hours, swift water rescue crews have been dispatched to save people trapped in their cars or homes.
9: We have a boat going in the water up River Road.
8: The audio from broadcast to five of a crew at work in Kerr County, which was devastated by flooding on the 4th of July last year.
1: ABC's Jim Ryan says Texas Hill Country is still recovering from that flooding. Amazon says it'll launch its new satellite internet service in South Africa next year.
10: That appears to put the company owned by Jeff Bezos ahead of Elon Musk's rival Starlink to claim business in Africa's most advanced economy. South Africa is also Musk's homeland. Amazon says it would partner with a South African internet provider in its first agreement to provide satellite internet in Africa. Amazon's announcement follows Musk's criticism of his country of birth. The world's richest man has said South African affirmative action regulations have prevented him from launching Starlink there because he's white. Deborah Mark, KFI News.
1: And finally, a 300-year-old border crossing is no more.
11: Gibraltar at the southern tip of Spain has been under British control since 1713 when a land border divided the two countries. In 1909, a fence accentuated the international border. In 2016, Brexit happened and Britain left the European Union. But since then, talks with Britain have resulted in an open border between Spain and Gibraltar. The physical border has now been removed, allowing tourists, goods, Spaniards, and the 30 to 40,000 Gibraltarians to freely cross back and forth. Officials say facial recognition cameras have taken the place of the fence. Michael Crozier, KFI News.
1: Southland weather from KFI, sunny and hot today. Highs in the low 90s, 80 at the beaches, around 100 in the valleys in IE. We have an extreme heat warning until 8 tonight. After that, we'll have partly cloudy skies with lows in the mid-60s. Then down to mid-80s tomorrow, and it'll stay there through the weekend. Right now, it's 78 in Seal Beach, 86 in Fullerton, 75 in Malibu, and 92 in Northridge. 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Still in the red. The Dow's down 175. S&P 500 down 43. NASDAQ down 354. And we're heading to a crash now on the 10 in mid-city.
12: It's going to be on the 10 westbound as you're coming up on Robertson Boulevard. Just got everything over to the right shoulder. You're still going to see some delays, though, at least from Crenshaw Boulevard. And in West Hollywood, because that water main break, you still got flooding. Sunset Boulevard shut down between Sherbourne and Larrabee. Holloway closed in that area as you're

0: approaching Sunset. Also closed, Larrabee Palm Hancock between Sunset and Santa Monica Boulevard. In Boyle Heights on the 10 westbound before Soto Street, had a stalled big rig. It was in the middle lanes. They just got that over to the right shoulder. Also in Boyle Heights on the 5 north right at Mission, stay out of that left lane. Got a report of a large pothole there. In Downey on the 5 northbound before Lakewood Boulevard, they just moved that crash to the right shoulder. Still some slowing from at least Florence Avenue. With Southern California's most accurate traffic reports, I'm Jenny Harmon.
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7: Good afternoon. Another hot one there, my friend. It is. Imagine if you were to wake up, Michael Monks. Imagine if you were to wake up and you knew it was going to be the second hottest day of the week, because yesterday was absolute brutality. Today's going to be similar to it. And you think, I'm going to take a nice lukewarm shower. I'm going to chill out a little bit. And then you go to turn your water on and there is none.
8: Boy, that's the story in WeHo today. Big, big mess there, where this 36-inch trunk line installed not too long ago, 1916.
7: Yeah, no, it's that's pretty new by LA standards.
8: It ruptured near Sunset Boulevard and Holloway Drive early this morning. Water all over the streets of West Hollywood and a big sinkhole. And now there are work crews there who have managed to stop the flow of water. But that break has flooded buildings, vehicles. And you may have seen some video if you've turned on the television at all or scrolled social media. The buses, some of the buses are stuck in it.
7: This is what it sounded like as they were doing the video from the helicopter at the time.
10: Yeah, we're down here near the intersection of San Vicente and Santa Monica Boulevard. And we're just following the flow of the water. And now it's collected up in a bus yard here for the Metro buses. And the Pacific Design Center, that's right here. You can see, everyone's familiar with the very large Pacific Design Center. It looks like the flow of the water has made it possibly into the parking structure of that facility.
7: And then it was in the parking structures on a number of different apartments along the way. Obviously, the water's going to go to the low point. So it was making its way into these different parking garages. And I thought, all those cars are sitting in there. There's no drainage. And even if it does drain, it's just going to drain into the next one, right? And I thought, how many insurance claims are there going to be from people? This is how my mind works. How many insurance claims are there going to be for people? And then I was watching KTLA this morning. They went wall to wall with this starting at about 4:30 this morning. In fact, maybe it was before 4:30. It's when I turned it on. And I was thinking, this is an absolute nightmare. There's going to be Jake from State Farm's got to get out there right now and just start to assessing the damage, because you had cars that were getting, it was, the flow was so heavy, some cars were being washed away and running into other cars. It was wild.
8: Yeah, big mess. It's like every time you wake up in Southern California, there's another disaster that's just waiting in the wings to get rolling. We did get a note from LADWP just before we went on the air. They say the Los Angeles Department of Water and Power, and for some reason, this press release is in size 4 font.
7: Oh.
8: I have no idea why it's so difficult to read.
7: I can help you with that. There you go. Is that better?
8: Did you fix my computer?
7: It's on the notes. Do you have a different one? This one that says crews are working to stop the water flow?
8: This is from 11:34 this morning.
7: Oh, you got it updated.
8: Yeah, just came in. They're working on repairs to the large 36-inch water pipe break in West Hollywood. It happened at 3:55 this morning. They say they have managed to stop the water flow, which we already knew that. They will have their claims staff in front of 1010 Palm Avenue later today to respond to questions about property damage and claims. So they're out there. So was Mayor Bass.
7: Yeah. Help clarify this for me. So LADWP, is that under her purview?
8: LADWP is its own entity. LA city entity, even though West Hollywood is an independent city.
7: But they use the LADWP thing.
8: Yes, but I think...
7: So that's why she showed up.
8: Well,
7: and the LA Fire Department was there.
8: The LA County Fire would respond to this.
7: Oh, the county fire.
8: The city fire may respond as well as mutual aid. Okay. I don't know what they would have called in. I mean, obviously, West Hollywood borders parts of Los Angeles. Yeah. But they use the sheriff's department for their policing. They have their own government. And I think if this had happened pre-Palisades fire, we would have heard from LADWP, maybe one of the public, emergency responders, police or fire, both. And then a WeHo city official.
7: Yeah.
8: But because Mayor Bass needs to be in front of every crisis now since her mishandling of the Palisades fire, she had to show up there too. So,
7: and an election year, so this is free camera time as well.
8: That's exactly right. Yeah. So she's there doing this and telling you everything's going to be okay. But I thought it was pretty much under control. It's a mess.
7: Yeah.
8: No question about it. The worst thing about a water main break, of course, isn't just that now you have all this infrastructure to repair, but you might have a day, you might have more than one day without water to some of those surrounding areas.
7: Well, I think they said there was only one customer that was without, at least when I left and came to work, I had to shut the TV off. And they said there was only one customer that was still without water at that time.
8: I thought I had heard
7: were there others?
8: On another report that there were some small businesses who were told
7: they would
8: be without water for a while.
7: Oh, that could be while they're fixing it. They got to shut it all off.
8: Exactly. Yeah, okay. That's probably what happened. But hopefully it doesn't take that long. We know we can always count on our local public utilities to be expedient, effective, efficient, and looking out for the taxpayer.
7: Not only do you have, the damage is stopped. They've been able to mitigate continuing damage. But you've got the flooding. You've got the cars that are going to be messed up. You're going to have the insurance claims that are going to follow that. And then we saw sinkholes start opening up. And as I watched this morning, I was watching that water just erupting like a geyser out of the concrete or the asphalt, excuse me. I was thinking, when that pipe burst, before it ruptured the asphalt, it was building up additional pressure underneath. And that means that it was starting to soak all of the dirt that's underneath the asphalt.
8: Yeah.
7: Which is why eventually we ended up seeing all those sinkholes. One sinkhole opened up. There were two guys standing on it. Just down they went.
8: Yeah, two guys fell in the sinkhole in West Hollywood. Not the first time we've seen that headline, incidentally. We also had reports that Waymo, one of those driverless cars, managed to drive into a flooded road before firefighters were able to disable it. So,
7: firefighter had to, did you see the footage on that?
8: No.
7: Firefighter had to wade out to the Waymo
8: and
7: then get inside. And evidently, these Waymos, they lack any sense of logic. And so they go, they're sitting there driving into the flooded area. They get stuck. And then, of course, what do? They just go, we're stuck. We stop. We don't try to make anything worse. But the firefighter had to get in. And I guess the firefighters are now being trained on how to override Waymo systems in case of emergency. So fortunately, this guy had the training. He got in there, was able to override it, and then, he stole it.
8: We mentioned that this is a pipe that was installed back in 1916 when this area was a completely different place with much, much fewer people. So now LA is replacing a lot of its water main lines on a 150-year cycle. Well, thousands of miles.
7: See, this is still young. It's still got 40 years to
8: it. Oh, yeah, it's still good. The cost of that wait, the cost of the next break. That's next on Monks and Merrill. after this update from Deborah Mark in the KFI 24-hour newsroom.
11: Here is the latest. As you've been hearing, a major water main break has broken in West Hollywood. We'll have the latest. President Trump is getting ready for his primetime speech tonight. We'll have more at the bottom of the hour from your Toyota Dealers Traffic Center. We make it easy. 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
0: News on the 210 westbounders are coming up on Irwindale Avenue. An accident involving a big rig. It's moved to the shoulder, but it's still pretty heavy coming away from Grand. Then on the 210 eastbound at Irwindale Avenue, we've got some metal debris reported across the lanes. In Downey on the 5 northbound before Lakewood Boulevard, had a crash in the lanes. They did get that over the right shoulder, but it's still going to be stop and go from at least Pioneer Boulevard. Then on the 5 northbound before Paramount Boulevard, we got some brush catching fire over on the right shoulder there. With Southern California's most accurate traffic reports, I'm Jenny Harmon.
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5: Argentina is back in the World Cup final after more late-game magic. 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
24: Today after 5 o'clock on the John Cobalt Show, I'm going to talk with David Tangipa, an assemblyman. And the Democrats raised taxes in the middle of the night recently. Some of the money is going to a nonprofit, Charla. You know, they financed and instigated the anti-ICE riots. Well, now they're going to be spending your money. They have a voting center, really, to facilitate more votes for Democrats. We'll explain the whole thing tomorrow.
7: Coming up at 5 o'clock. Oh, sorry. There we go. All right. Let's go check on the latest from Deborah Mark. And no. Oh, no.
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8: It's always something in Southern California, isn't it?
7: There's never a shortage.
8: What about this morning, in addition to this water main break, which we're going to get back to, and how the infrastructure around here is really probably hanging by a thread. Did you see the half-naked guy that was apparently wanted and ran from police out into the ocean in Pacific Palisades?
7: I'm watching KTLA this morning. I got up early. I'm watching KTLA starting at 4:30. And they didn't break away from that water main story until about 4 hours later when they said, and there's a naked guy running away from police off of, what was it, Will Rogers Beach or something, right?
8: Exactly.
7: Yeah.
8: No, this is a guy who apparently has some endurance. I mean, he made the foolish decision to run into the ocean to try to elude authorities this morning, but he doggy paddled out there for over an hour. That's a good exercise.
7: He's on drugs, right?
8: I don't know. I don't want to speculate.
7: I do.
8: I believe there was a report that maybe he was wanted on a warrant.
7: I think he was. It was a felony warrant they were trying to execute, I believe, but he had to have been on drugs because nobody gets naked and then tries to swim away because... I don't know if you've heard, they have boats.
8: Well,
7: only way you get away is if you drown.
8: If I'm running from the police and my only choice is the sea and I've got jeans on, I might ditch the jeans.
7: Okay. If you're running away from the police and your only choice is the sea, save your energy and just turn yourself in because they're going to come out and get you anyway.
8: I may, for a moment, have a higher opinion of myself.
7: But he was out there doggy paddling for like an hour.
8: Yeah.
7: That's a long moment to have a high opinion.
8: They just waited him out. I mean, once you're in there and you realize the jig is up, how long do you stay obstinate?
7: That's my, yes. I'm 100%
8: with you. I can do this all day. And they're like in a helicopter saying, so can we.
7: Yeah, we've got like 7 boats and we've got lifeguards on longboards just waiting for you to get tired.
8: Yeah, and I don't know if you've seen the news, sir, but you're about to have explosive diarrhea from this swim. They specifically said, don't go in the water. So now you've got a felony and stomach cramps.
7: Mm,
8: way to go.
7: That's pleasant.
8: All right, this water main break in West Hollywood has caused a bit of a mess. They seem to have the initial situation under control. Now we're dealing with the aftermath. There will be repairs. There's obviously a lot of water in the area affecting a lot of folks. We talked about the people who fell into the sinkhole, the Waymo that drove into a broken road full of water. Kind of chaotic. Chaotic scene. Don't worry, Mayor Bass and LADWP are on it like they always are.
7: What is she going to do now? Is she going to blame DWP and then start handing out free rent and free cars and probably groceries for anybody that's stuck? Because Sunset's going to be closed. They said it's closed indefinitely right now because they don't know how long it's going to take for these repairs. So she's got to be running right out there with like gift cards and DoorDash and everything else, isn't she?
8: It's a shame that there's not a private company that we can blame for this. When it's a public utility that causes these problems, they're not so passionate about it.
7: Well, now, wait a minute. When it's a private company, don't we blame the CEO?
8: Yeah, that's what I mean.
7: So when it's the...
8: But she picks the CEO of this company, so everything's fine.
7: Well, isn't she the CEO of this company?
8: No, they actually do hire one for around, if you recall, Janice Quinones, who recently left in a cloud of fire dust here in Southern California. Uh-huh. She was making $750,000. So it's a pretty good gig.
7: But who's her boss? Doesn't this all...
8: Well, there's a board.
7: Oh, okay. I'm still going to blame Bass.
8: You're not alone.
7: She's just going to start handing out the gift cards. I know she's going to.
8: This pipe that broke this morning in West Hollywood is, and just for clarification, if you're just joining us, LADWP manages this pipe. That's why an independent city like West Hollywood is dealing with the city of Los Angeles, and you're seeing city officials from LA like Mayor Bass and LADWP show up to respond to this. This pipe was first installed back in 1916. And
7: you realize this probably had to be dragged in by horses? Initially, I mean, we're going that far back yet. We're talking about really antiquated machinery that was doing the digging and the manufacture of this pipe as well.
8: It's not unusual for municipalities. You know, you hear that and you're a little nervous about the infrastructure underground, and you probably should be. I mean, they're old. A lot of cities have this problem, though. It is expensive to fix aging infrastructure. And LA has this problem specifically in that for about 15 years, they decided not to raise anybody's sewer bills, their sanitation bills, because, you know, it's always an election year, right? You never want to raise that.
7: Yeah, that's true.
8: But what's happening is, I think just last year, they had to raise it significantly, as if they had been raising it all along. Like, they could have been. At least we gradually would have been comfortable paying these things.
7: Had to play catch up.
8: But everything is so dangerously old that if they don't get on it now, oh boy.
7: So there's got to be like a break even, right? Where the cost of replacing these pipes, because it all has to be done. Like you said they're on what, 150-year cycle?
8: Yeah.
7: And I mean, I think when you're on a 150-year cycle, you are really tempting fate, because as we're seeing, this one's 110 years and it's not making it. And I've seen other stories. Basically, they hit 100 years. And most cities on the West Coast started putting in this citywide plumbing about 100 years ago. Some a little bit older. I think the oldest one in Los Angeles is before 1900 that went in. But I got to believe we're at the end of that life cycle for a lot of these pipes. So what's the break-even point where you go, we have to dig this all up and replace it all, or it's actually going to start affecting our economy and going to cost us more when we try to piecemeal it together?
8: Or what's going to happen when the earth moves a little bit? I saw on the talkback says somebody got to us and said, you know, when the big one comes,
7: that'll take care of
8: it.
7: Maybe we get some FEMA funds to do the repairs.
8: Yeah, because the federal government has such affection for Los Angeles right now. It's bad. Replacing about 2,038 miles of pipes, that's what the estimate is, of pipes in LADWP that are older than 80. If they did it at a rate of 45.5 miles per year, well, that would take about 45 years.
7: Okay. Here's the other thing, too. One of the things when we first came on the air, we were talking about how things always slowed down at the interchange of the 134 and the 5, right? Because they were doing two projects at once. But they weren't really coordinating between the different agencies.
8: It was completely different agencies. So, they don't communicate.
7: And that's the different layers of bureaucracy, which is going to be a theme here. We've got a few more stories that sort of lay into that. But the idea is, we repair roads while you're tearing up the asphalt. Let's get the piping done under there. Because what ends up happening is, we tear up the asphalt, we repair the road. Right? Slowly, doesn't happen fast enough, lots of potholes, all the other complaints we have. But then a pipe bursts and we got to tear it all up again. So that was a complete waste of money the first time around.
8: A complete waste of money. The utility reported 14.7 leaks per 100 miles back in fiscal year 2023-24. That's about 40% below the national industry benchmark that it uses. So the network is old, but it doesn't mean that our pipes are failing necessarily.
7: That's good news.
8: You do get an occasional big win like this. I mean, water mains do break. And then you see, you know, in your local neighborhood intersection, there's some traffic problems or there's water filling up the street. It may be very localized. It's not a huge deal for the region. This is one of those big ones that I think raises the questions that we're posing today, is how many problems lurk beneath our feet.
7: Could not agree more. And let's also look at where this water pooled. It all went down to the Metro bus garage. So it went down to the bus garage, right?
8: Yeah.
7: So imagine if this water main leak, and we know that there's going to be some cars that are going to be basically totaled because of flood damage. They were in parking garages. The water filled up the parking garages. Saw one car get washed into another car. There's going to be some totaling of some vehicles. Imagine if you had 100 buses that suddenly had massive flood damage. I mean, we kind of avoided a worst-case scenario with that. If you lost your entire transit because of this problem,
8: it would be bad.
7: We're not thinking through that one, are we?
8: A lot of people are riding transit, even though you're a fraidy cat.
7: Yeah, I'm going to ride
8: transit. You should. We're going to do that. Did you see that there's some pretty good numbers coming out of Metro?
7: I did happen to see that. I don't know how sustainable that is. In fact, I even have to say that the numbers out of Metro were
8: impressive.
7: Impressive. They were impressive.
8: I think they were one short.
7: Well, that one is still holding out.
8: All right.
7: We'll see. I will ride it when I have a good reason to.
8: Can't I be your reason?
7: You're always my reason. All right. How impressive were they? And is it sustainable? I don't think so. I'll give you my my case for why the numbers are not sustainable. I'm sure Michael will argue for why we need to dump another $7 billion into it. That is next. Monks and Merrill, KFI, AM 640, live everywhere on the iHeartRadio app. Deborah Mark from the KFI 24-hour newsroom.
0: As you've been hearing, a major water main has broken in West Hollywood, sending water gushing down several streets for hours.
2: It looked like something from Water Park. Now, there's no water, which is great.
0: LA County Fire Captain Eric Caton says the break was reported around 3 this morning in the area of Sunset and Holloway Drive.
2: West Hollywood, as it turns out, is an area where mains from a number of different water companies cross.
0: He says the flow had to be shut off in increments and that the LADWP and Beverly Hills Water were working on it. Metropolitan Water also has pipes in the area. The water rushed down neighborhood streets, down Santa Monica Boulevard, underground parking garages, and a Metro bus yard flooded. Cars were pushed around and a sinkhole opened up near the Sunset Strip. At least one person in Texas has died in flooding that has led to evacuations and high water rescues. The catastrophic flooding hit Texas Hill Country as the region still is recovering from floods just a year ago. Water started to rise quickly overnight. Rescuers had to pluck stranded drivers off cars and save people trapped in their homes. President Trump is getting ready for prime time. He's expected to address the nation tonight. ABC's Karen Hua says the speech is expected to include talk of election issues.
4: Sources tell Reuters the speech is expected to reveal intelligence claiming that China had the ability to interfere in the 2020 presidential election and that Beijing may have gained access to U.S. voter data.
0: Trump was asked about his speech earlier this week and only said it is really big news. KFI will be carrying President Trump's speech live tonight. At 6, Iranian missiles and drones have targeted U.S. allies Bahrain, Jordan, and Kuwait as the U.S. has hit more targets in Iran, this time farther north.
10: U.S. aircraft fired at an oil tanker that attempted to violate the U.S. blockade on Iranian ports. CENTCOM says the tanker ignored multiple warnings not to make port at Karg Island. That's the Iranian oil terminal on the Persian Gulf.
0: ABC's James Longman says President Trump has been briefed in the Situation Room and on options to expand the war. Trump has again threatened to blow up Iranian infrastructure. Southland weather from KFI, sunny, highs 80s to low 90s for Metro LA, 90s to around 105 in the valleys, 90s to around 103 and windy in the high desert in the IE, mid-70s to around 80 for the beaches, low to upper 80s inland OC. Right now, 85 in Staten and 77 in Laguna Niguel. We're going to check out the street closures affected by that water main break.
11: Yeah, Sunset Boulevard is completely shut down between Sherbourne and Larrabee, and Holloway is closed as well from Sunset over to about Hancock. Also, Larrabee, Palm, Hancock, those are closed between Sunset and Santa Monica Boulevard. And because of that, Santa Monica Boulevard, man, it is stacked up. It's not a good alternate. San Vicente, La Cienega Boulevard, if you're going northbound, southbound, those are pretty tough as well. Mid-City on the 10 West, right at Robertson. Got that wreck over to the shoulder. In Whittier, 605 South at Peck. Three-car crash moving to the shoulder there. It's still going to remain slow down to the 105. South El Monte, 60 eastbound at Rosemead. Looks like they're doing a break. They're clearing a stall to the shoulder, but it's going to be slow from at least Garfield. With Southern California's most accurate traffic reports, I'm Jenny Harmon.
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16: What's happening, fellow sports fans? It's Andy West. Let's look back on this day in sports history, July 16th. We'll start today back in 1941, where Joe DiMaggio goes 3-for-4, hitting in his 56th straight game. That amazing record would end the next day when he went hitless against the Cleveland Indians. Interesting tidbit, DiMaggio confided to a teammate after that game, by failing to get a hit, he had lost $10,000 promised to him by Heinz Ketchup for matching the number 57 featured on their labels. Today in 1971, it's reported that the San Francisco Warriors will play half of their home games on the 1972 schedule in Oakland, with the other half being played in San Diego. With the team moving out of San Francisco, it was also reported that the team would be changing its name to the Golden State Warriors, so as to identify with both the cities of Oakland and San Diego. As it turned out, the Warriors only played 6 games in San Diego that year, and then switched to playing in Oakland full-time. But they kept the Golden State name anyway, making them the only team in the NBA to not include their city or state in the name. And today in 2003, after 18 years with the Utah Jazz, Karl Malone signs with the LA Lakers for one last shot at a championship. The team also added Gary Payton and had a crazy talented roster with Kobe and Shaq. They would go to the finals in 2004, but they were upset by the Detroit Pistons. Malone would then retire.
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0: There you go. So we got a water main that keeps on leaking down in West Hollywood. It's Monk's Merrill, KFI AM 640. 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Hey, did you do a video today? Because I did not.
2: Yeah, you stepped out to the bathroom. I think you had your own water main break going on. Mm-hmm. So she turned the camera, Kayla, our producer, turned the camera on me, and we did the preview for the show.
0: Oh, okay.
2: So you see every day on Instagram.
0: You'll see what Michael had to say. Yeah. Did you take a dig at me for not being there?
2: No.
0: Oh, really?
2: I didn't acknowledge you at all.
0: Makes me feel even worse.
2: So coming up next on Michael Monk's Today.
0: Orange County Fair is getting ready to start tomorrow.
2: I went to the LA County Fair for the first time in my life, and it was fun, I guess. The Orange County Fair
0: has got to be better, though,
2: right? It looks like it might be more fun.
0: Costa Mesa, the weekend admission tickets, $15 if you buy them before the fair officially opens, so you'd have to get them today, I guess. And it's going to go up to $18 if you buy them at the box office until the fair ends on August 16th.
2: I see a lot of chatter online and even in this very studio that nobody likes public transit in Los Angeles, even though I think it is the number one answer to our traffic congestion crisis that we endure every single day of our lives. Well, here's a stat for you. In the monthly report from LA Metro, the agency recorded more than 26.2 million bus and rail rides in June. That's an increase of about 2 million or 9% from June of last year. I think one of the big drivers for this, obviously the World Cup stuff was here, and people did heed the advice and decide to take trains where they could, either to watch parties or wherever they were going, or just for their daily lives to avoid some of the congestion as people made their way to SoFi Stadium and elsewhere. And the opening of the D-Line. I mean, they had a pretty huge and successful viral marketing campaign with T-shirts and all that. It got people talking about transit in a way here that I've never seen before. Like, suddenly there were a lot of ambassadors, not the official Metro ambassadors, but folks who just wanted to wear that T-shirt and ride the D and go places. So I think those are absolutely big drivers. And that's what this agency has to do. They have to create a sense of community, a sense of safety, a sense of buzz, and they have to show that it's valuable.
0: Otherwise, you nailed it.
2: Yeah.
0: You nailed it.
2: I've said that all along. You just don't listen to me because you're scared. Well, you're scared of the trains.
0: We've got some new listeners. I wanted to make sure that you got credit for being the smart guy when it came to the trains. I could not disagree more with what you said. I also think that it's completely unsustainable.
2: Maybe.
0: Yeah.
2: Well, I think
0: the D is open. That's going to be there. Right?
2: It doesn't have to be unsustainable. I don't trust this agency to maintain the buzz, to maintain the excitement. They have to maintain safety. They have to maintain a sense of security. You have to have folks who have often thought that it's too dangerous to get on there to think otherwise immediately. And one bad trip on that metro will change them forever.
0: And they'll tell all their friends.
2: Bingo.
0: Yeah, that's negative word of mouth is detrimental. But hold on. Yeah. Let's be completely honest. Even when you ride the train, how safe do you feel?
2: This is what I try to explain to folks, because I always qualify my enthusiasm for public transit, particularly rail.
0: You think I don't listen, but I listen to places where I can set you up.
2: We can look at stats. I mean, I trust for the most part that these ridership stats are acceptable.
0: Okay.
2: When they come out with their crime stats, I trust those stats too. Say, assaults on the system are way down.
0: Reported assaults.
2: It's not even that. If I were to accept at face value that what the number they're saying about assaults on the train are at a historic low or whatever, mm-hmm. what is not quantifiable is the sense of unease people feel because of other circumstances on the train. Hey, there was a guy who was high out of his mind. He was screaming at passengers. He didn't hit anyone, so there's no assault recorded.
0: Great point.
2: But he made me feel like I was going to get hit.
0: Yeah.
2: And that makes me never want to get on the train again.
0: So this is where I think they did such a great job with the vibe check, to go full Gen Z 2026. The vibe check when they opened the D-Line was great. I mean, they put in the festivals and the vendors and everything else. Fun. Looks great. What a wonderful way to travel. But then when you go somewhere else, say, after 6 p.m., your vibe check is completely different. So would you advise me to go on the train without carrying a little pocket knife? Should I be armed?
2: I would advise you
0: Yeah.
2: There might be others I wouldn't. Well, that's only because I think you could protect yourself. And I feel the same.
0: Okay.
2: That I would probably be able to read the room and know whether I need to exit. But I shouldn't have to.
0: You still have to wait for the next stop before you can exit, though, right?
2: Or go to a different car. Train.
0: Okay.
2: Yeah. But I shouldn't have to do that. Now, that's going to happen on major city transportation, even very successful ones and mostly clean, mostly secure ones. But I think at the volume, it does happen here without being recorded. I did ride a couple of weeks ago, multiple times, beeline to Union Station. I didn't see any security guards. And I was at Pershing Square. And Pershing Square is a major station because it's downtown, but it's often unpleasant because they allow so many people to loiter up at the top of the the underground station. So there's, you know, a lot of drugs going on, a lot of homeless people sleeping, a lot of weird activities taking place.
0: Well, I mean, we could probably just arrest them and then make them, you know, do some time and get clean while they're behind. Well, oh, no, we don't do that.
2: We don't do that. And I'm not trying to say put them in jail. I mean, if you're abusing crack or something outside in the public view, yeah, that is a criminal offense that may be arrestable.
0: Yeah.
2: But loitering is also a criminal offense. And I don't think we should throw you in jail necessarily, but we should at least
0: move along,
2: nudge you along.
0: Yeah.
2: And keep nudging you along.
0: Yeah.
2: You know, you cannot just hang out here. It creates an environment that is not welcoming. We're talking about stations in major tourist parts of the city, and there are folks who will come here for the first and last time.
0: And that's their memory.
2: Experience. Exactly. And they will tell their friends.
0: I totally agree with you. I totally agree. But I think without things like the World Cup and other major events, and I know we've got a couple coming up. The Olympics is the next one that's going to be a long-term major event, though. With the World Cup, you had week after week after week after week of reason for people to do this. The Super Bowl is a one day only and on a Sunday as well.
2: Yeah.
0: So I don't think that we're going to see these 2 million a year numbers be sustained.
2: They could if they had any sense, because if there were people here locally riding that system for the first time, not just visitors coming in for the festivities, but people who were getting on there saying, okay, I've heard some good things lately. I know that it goes to more places. The train system does. The bus looks easy to hop on after getting off of the train.
0: Smells mildewy because it was parked in a pool all last night.
2: Well, the ones in West Hollywood are going to have a bit of a scent for a while. But if I rode that for the first time and thought, man, this was great. It's true. I got to my destination in a reasonable amount of time. I didn't have to worry about the gas prices. I didn't have to worry about the traffic on whatever freeway. I might do this again. But if I got on there and was like, it stunk. Mm-hmm. There's a weird guy sitting first in his time, own last feces. Time. I won't get on it again. I will tell my friends to do the same. There's another failed infrastructure project that should have been open long ago. The LAX People Mover. It's not ready. And now the contractor who was supposed to finish this project is going to be in a legal battle with the city. So a delay, a delay, a delay. Why? That's next on Monks and Merrill. Let's get over to Deborah Mark in the KFI 24-hour newsroom.
1: Here is the latest. A busted water main has flooded streets in West Hollywood, and L.A. City Councilwoman Nithya Raman getting a boost from another city leader. We'll have more at the top of the hour. Southland weather from KFI. Sunny, 70s to around 105. 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
3: 134 eastbound, right at Forest Lawn. A new three-car crash trying to get over to that right shoulder. In Pasadena on the 134 west, right after the 710, reported some metal debris. It's going to be in the right lane. In Vernon, you've got some Caltrans work going on. 710 southbound between Atlantic to Florence Avenue. That right lane is going to be shut down. And in Lakewood, 91 eastbound, right at Lakewood Boulevard, a new accident blocking the left lane there. With Southern California's most accurate traffic reports, I'm Jenny Harmon.
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9: Here's something pretty disturbing I discovered while researching this podcast. This is what it actually says on the Los Angeles Police Department website. The site states that the Adult Missing Persons Unit investigates 3,200 cases a month, and 70% of those missing people are found or returned voluntarily within 2 or 3 days. It goes on to explain, and I quote here, "Since being a missing person is not a crime, police are given a very limited role while conducting these types of investigations." At the bottom of the webpage, it gets more disturbing. There's a section titled, "What if they never returned?" And here's the official police advice. In such situations, you may want to enlist the services of a private investigator to assist in your search. If you can't afford a PI, the police elaborate, quote, "Another option would be to contact the Salvation Army, which has a missing persons locator program." There is not a single sentence on the LAPD website that would lead a loved one of a missing person to have any faith that the police would properly investigate it. What the LAPD is basically saying is, if someone you love goes missing, don't overreact. They'll probably turn up, unless they don't, in which case you should get someone besides the police to look into it. All this is my way of saying, if the police took missing persons cases as seriously as they do, say, bank robberies, I wouldn't have had to do this podcast in the first place and end up chasing a violent criminal halfway around the country. I'm Neil Strauss, and you can hear the full story of To Live and Die in L.A.
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2: 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I'm Michael Monks. That is Chris Merrill. Another hot day today. Apparently not quite as hot as yesterday, but pretty close. And then they say a cool down, if you want to call it that, through the weekend, which I'm looking forward to. It's been hot.
0: Yeah, I would say it's been hot.
2: It has been steamy.
0: And even the cool down doesn't feel like it's going to get that cool either. The cool down looks like we're going to be in the, upper 80s, low 90s. But that's better than upper 90s, low 100s.
2: We were talking about that as the heat wave was upon us, and that, it's 100 degrees, but we've also felt 110 degrees. And is there really a difference? And yes.
0: Yes.
2: So we'll feel a bit of a difference, I think, when it's more regular summertime highs. Yeah. Even though that's above average, upper 90s. I mean, upper 80s, low 90s.
0: Yeah, I don't like it.
2: I don't like it either.
0: Just give me 72 and sunny all day long. That's all I want.
2: Well, if you lived on the beach.
0: I know.
2: The beach cities get it all the time.
0: Aren't we gonna move the show to Ventura? Isn't that the plan?
2: Every time we say that, people
0: from Ventura tell us no.
2: They don't like us. Keep your riffraff downtown.
0: That's right.
2: I've heard people from Ventura often say it's actually cold.
0: Okay.
2: Yeah.
0: I'll handle it.
2: But that's when I'm like, I was already sold, honey. Okay.
0: Oh, you don't want to do this. It's too cold.
2: No.
0: Go on.
2: Yeah. Tell me more. Love it. Let's go to LAX.
0: Okay.
2: You know, they're working on this automated people mover. This is something that is supposed to help not just with general traffic around LAX, which is abysmal, but it's supposed to connect to the full rail system. There are many ways to get to the airport, and one newer way is a metro train that now goes there. But when you get off the metro train, you have to get on a more traditional shuttle bus to get to the rest of the airport. Eventually, I don't know when, I can't tell you when,
0: because
2: this is starting to give high-speed rail vibes. Because this thing was supposed to be open already and functional. And now, is it going to be open by the Olympics? Construction started on this. By the way, it's only 2.25 miles long. 2.25 miles.
0: Yeah, that's it.
2: That's all we're asking for here. And it's not even some big, heavy rail.
0: No.
2: It's a little shuttle.
0: Yeah.
2: On train tracks.
0: Yeah.
2: It started back.
0: They are elevated, which does add a little complication to it.
2: You know what I don't like about the word elevated?
0: Go on.
2: Why are all the restaurants and bars using that? Hotels are using an elevated.
0: It's an cocktail. Elevated experience.
2: What does that mean? Are we high? Is that your code word for we're getting stoned? Because
0: Oh, maybe that's what it is.
2: But everything's elevated. Shut up.
0: Trendy word now. I meant literally elevated. It's
2: I know. Yeah. I know what you meant. And passenger service on this elevated train experience is supposed to start. Let me check the calendar. It's supposed to start in 2023.
0: Ooh, I don't think we're going to make it.
2: We're not going to make it. So 7 years after construction started, this $3.3 billion system is still in the testing phase. It has no currently available public opening date. And now it looks even more bleak because there's a new lawsuit, Chris. LA World Airport, which governs the board, which governs the airport and is a city property, and the private consortium that was hired to deliver this project, they're now entangled in yet another legal battle.
0: Quick tease ahead on the show. Come to find out that one of the guys with the LA World Airport, whatever you called it, that's the same guy that's also consulting for Lineage Logistics that was part of Mayor Bass's shadow advisor committee.
2: If you missed this earlier this week, it was reported that this guy was doing some consulting work, communication work, free for the mayor of LA, was getting paid to do crisis communication for Lineage Logistics, which blew up in a ball of flames in Boyle Heights.
0: So while she's trying to put the blame on them, he's basically
2: handling their communication.
0: Exactly.
2: And now we know that he's also being paid by LAX World Airports.
0: Yeah.
2: Not World Airports. For the
0: Los Angeles World Airports.
2: Yeah. Exactly.
0: Yeah.
2: While working for the mayor on a volunteer basis. We'll get into that a little later in the show. This guy seems like the consultant from hell.
0: I was listening to Cobalt yesterday on my way home, and he was talking about how frustrating this is that the train is not done. This elevated experience.
2: Jesus.
0: And I thought he made a really good point too. He says, we can't have this. We can't seem to get this thing done. And of course, then he said, we can't even have this thing. And it's, this thing should have been done years ago so that we could be like every other major airport in the country. And I thought, oh my gosh, he's right. And I was thinking about all the other places that have some sort of a train system. And the closest that I can think of when it comes to this is, Phoenix has what they call the Sky Train out of Sky Harbor. That's the name of their airport. And I've ridden that. It's not nearly as long, but it cost $326 million per mile. That was the one in Phoenix. It's actually longer than the one in L.A. $326 million a mile. The cost for L.A. is 2.25 miles. That breaks down to almost $1.5 billion a mile.
2: It should infuriate you.
0: You're talking almost five times more expensive. And they cannot get it done.
2: We can't do anything.
0: No.
2: And this is what turns people off on transit projects. This is what ticks me off, because when you get stats like we talked about in the previous segment, where 26.2 million people use buses and trains provided by LA Metro in the month of June alone, a 9% growth year over year, 2 million more people than the year before, people will use it. But if Metro or any other entity comes out and says, we got an idea for an elevated experience somewhere in the region, you have every right and every reason to roll your eyes and have your doubts.
0: It's
2: to
0: like,
2: know
0: sure
2: that it will not be delivered at the price.
0: No.
2: Combine that with the high-speed rail fiasco, which needs to be scrapped at this point. Mm-hmm. Another blow to transit in general.
0: Mm-hmm.
2: You're hurting these projects, even if they're not directly related to it.
0: And now this lawsuit is basically saying, hey, you guys have been bad-mouthing us. You're the ones. The lawsuit is all about everybody bad-mouthing them, this company, these links. They say that LAWA has concealed facts about delays, changing their drawings, altering the scope of the work, creating obstacles that prevented progress. They want to get this project done, but they say every time we do this, we keep getting change orders. And then anytime there's a delay, what happens? LAWA says, it's the contractor. What are you going to do? And the contractor goes, stop with that. Just stop with that. It's not us. It's you. We brought the receipts.
2: There's a cost to that, not just with the delays, but there was an LA County civil grand jury that blamed many delays and roughly $880 million in added cost on that damaged relationship between LAWA, the LA World Airports, and the contractor. They say that there were weak contract dispute procedures, and there was pressure to deliver the project before major international.
0: So basically
2: events.
0: A quarter of the entire cost is just tomfoolery.
2: But
0: that's it.
2: Why is it bad to add pressure to deliver this project before major international events? I mean, the construction started in 2019. Our first major event that we've been talking about just happened 7 years later. Is that not enough time to build 2.25 miles of elevated rail?
0: So I'm with you, but I agree, and there should be pressure. However, if they're putting pressure on the company as part of a negotiating contract on an ever-changing contract, then that's where you cross the line. I mean, it's like saying I hired a contractor to build my house, and he hasn't built it yet, and that's not fair. And I tell him, this has to be done by Christmas. This has to be done by Christmas. The contractor goes, yeah, you're going to have to sign off on the blueprints. And I go, how

0: drive. 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
1: 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More stimulating talk.
2: A lot of water. A busted water main has flooded streets in West Hollywood. I'm Deborah Mark, live from the KFI 24-hour newsroom. It was reported just before 3 this morning near Sunset and Hollywood Drive, or Holloway Drive. This man who lives in the area tells NBC4 he woke up to a loud whooshing sound.
3: At first, I ignored it, like, why is it so windy? Then I looked for the palm trees to sway, and they weren't moving, and I woke up to this outside my window. The entire street is as flooded as I've ever seen it.
2: Another man described the rushing water as looking like a river. Several cars have been damaged, some buildings in the neighborhood have flooded, and a sinkhole has opened up near the Sunset Strip. An extreme heat warning remains in effect until 8 tonight for much of L.A. County. The National Weather Service says a heat advisory is also in effect until this evening. But meteorologist Brian Lewis tells KFI temperatures should gradually go down heading into the weekend.
4: We're just under a ridge of high pressure that's kind of been building in the last few days. There's also some leftover moisture in the air from some of the monsoon moisture that's kind of worked its way into Southern California.
2: A red flag warning for critical fire danger conditions expired this morning for the I-5 corridor in L.A. County. L.A. City Councilwoman Nithya Raman got a boost from another city leader today.
5: I'm proudly endorsing Nithya Raman.
6: L.A. City Controller Kenneth Mejia announced he's endorsing Nithya Raman for L.A. Mayor. He shared the news in a joint social media post with Raman.
5: Nithya was the primary force behind the biggest increase in renter protections in 40 years.
6: Raman called Mejia a powerful voice in finance for the city.
7: Working with a courageous controller to make sure that your taxes are spent effectively and efficiently.
6: The two promised to work together and make L.A. government more transparent. Heather Brooker, KFI News.
2: Kentucky Republican Congressman Thomas Massie is joining a slate of Democrats to introduce the Epstein Transparency Act 2. ABC's Peter Haralambu says it takes another crack at the DOJ for not fully complying with the Epstein Transparency Act.
8: The bill would enable Jeffrey Epstein's victims, members of Congress, and state attorneys general to challenge the Department of Justice in court for failing to fully turn over the Epstein files as required by law.
2: Massie, who lost his primary earlier this year after President Trump endorsed his opponent, was one of the driving forces behind the first Epstein Transparency Act. President Trump says Iran has allowed an American citizen who was wrongfully detained in 2024 to leave the country. He posted on Truth Social yesterday that the woman was safely outside of Iran and in good condition. He added that the U.S. appreciates the gesture of goodwill by Iran. United Airlines says it expects to spend $6 billion in added fuel costs this year because of the war in Iran.
9: United says it was able to cover half the increased fuel costs by raising airfares, saying passengers paid about 12% more per mile than a year ago.
2: ABC's Michelle Franzen says passengers are not backing away from travel, with flights staying full in all booking classes. Southland weather from KFI, sunny, highs 80s to low 90s. Metro LA, 90s to around 105 in the valleys, 90s to around 103 in wind. In the high desert in the IE, mid-70s to around 80 at the beaches, low to upper 80s inland OC. Right now, 75 in Seal Beach, 84 in Buena Park, 90 in Agora Hills, and the same in Sherman Oaks. 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The Dow is closing down 105, S&P 500 down 39, and NASDAQ down 387. Crash on the 91 in Bellflower.
10: That's heading eastbound just before Lakewood Boulevard. You'll see it taking up the left lane, slowing you down from about Long Beach Boulevard. And a work zone if you're in Vernon, 710 southbound from Atlantic to Florence Avenue. That's going to have the right lane off limit scheduled to end at 3 this afternoon. Currently seeing some slowing backed up to about Cesar Chavez Avenue. Northbound 5, Castaic. Some ongoing road work. That's from Hasley Canyon to Parker Road. Right lane's off limits until 3. And if you're on the 101 southbound in Hollywood, once you get to Western, it's a slow crawl into downtown. Clearing up at the 110. Diamond Bar, the 60 heading westbound right at Grand Avenue. Work zone has the on-ramp closed off. That's set to reopen at 3 this afternoon. Seeing some slowing currently from Phillips Ranch Road. And as you travel on the 10 eastbound, that's in Ontario, right at the 15, there's a stall taking up the right lane. You'll see traffic backed up to Vineyard. With Southern California's most accurate traffic reports, I'm Pedro Moreno.
11: As America marks its 250th anniversary, we're looking back at 2.5 centuries of rebellion and liberty through the eyes of the heroes who defended it.
12: The whole thing about this

0: I am 640. Monks and Merrill, I'm Chris Merrill. He's Michael Monks. He is the glue of this program.
1: Is that why you're always trying to sniff me?
0: Be able to listen to us anytime on demand on the iHeartRadio app. But if you haven't hit the subscribe button yet, please feel free to do that. Also, check us out at Monks and Merrill, at Monks and Merrill, where yesterday Michael Monks revealed that he nearly died. The whole story is going to be on the social medias. It was a good story, too. I have to give you credit.
1: Oh, I have a longer version if you want it.
0: Yeah, it was plain long.
1: Okay.
0: Yeah, it was good. Let me just bring up Assembly Bill 311 here.
1: This is in Sacramento.
0: Yeah. That's exactly right. Assembly Bill 311 allows for your car to spy on you and sell all of your data to your insurance company. How do you feel about that? Isn't that fun?
1: I guess I'm neutral. What do you mean?
0: Okay, so your car is what they call telematics.
1: I don't know what that is.
0: Okay, think of it like black box for your car. It tracks where you're going, how fast you're moving, if you're braking really hard, these sorts of things. Now, a number of insurance companies have used this in the past. In fact, right up till just last month, I just switched insurance companies. But I had it with the Hartford, okay? And they said, if you put an app on your phone that allows us to track you and what you do, how fast you go, if you pick up your phone, for instance, then we'll give you 10% off on your insurance.
1: Mm.
0: Okay. So 10% off was $120.
1: Yeah, it's not nothing.
0: It's not nothing. So is it really optional at that point? Because if I don't do it, if I don't allow them to keep track of my every move and my driving habits, basically it's costing me $120. That's the way I look at it.
1: Yeah, sure.
0: Yeah, okay. So we've talked about cameras being everywhere, watching where you're going, all this kind of stuff. And I accept that it's there. I don't like that it's there, to be clear. I don't like that flock cameras are watching where I go. I know you've talked about this before, and you say, yeah, but they're keeping us safer, and if we're able to catch criminals, then that's the trade-off that we have. Okay, I understand your argument. It's not the same conclusion I came to, but I feel like it's well-rationed. I don't care for this telematic stuff, and insurance companies have actually been cutting deals with auto companies behind the scenes for a while. I found out that my car will sell my driving habits to the insurance companies,
1: wait.
0: Whether I wanted to or not.
1: Even without the app?
0: Even without the car knows? The car already has the data on it. Right.
1: The car is ratting you out?
0: That's exactly right.
1: I wouldn't change its oil anymore.
0: That's take that. So the current bill limits rating data to driving behavior like speeding, dangerous abrupt braking, failure to stop at red lights or stop signs, frequent lane changes, and it could indicate unsafe weaving. It prohibits the use of time of day or vehicle location as rating factors. The bill, this Assembly Bill 311, says basically the insurance companies can use that. Now, you've probably heard things like safe driver discount. That's basically what we're talking about here.
1: Sure.
0: If it tracks your driving habits, then it may offer you a discount for being a safer driver.
1: That used to be based on more analog things, though, like what got reported. Did you get a parking ticket? Did you have to go to court for something? Were you in an accident?
0: Now, it's every time you go somewhere. And I'll be honest, I'm somebody that likes to follow the speed limit, generally, which means I'm the one that pisses everybody off. But then there are occasions where I feel like I got to kick this up to about 72 just to keep the flow of traffic moving, or I'm going to be an impediment here, right? I like to keep it at 65 while driving that second from the right lane, you know, stay out of everybody's way. Sometimes I got to kick it up a little bit. This could potentially ding me for being an unsafe driver and speeding.
1: What else will they do with that information? Is it protected?
0: So it's supposed to be protected. And that's a really good question. It's supposed to be protected, and the bill is supposed to protect your privacy. Trouble I have is I don't trust them. It's sort of like you and I having a conversation. Let's say you and I are talking about you're talking, Michael, have you seen the new iPhone? Do you like the new iPhone? Have you considered an iPhone? You want an iPhone? Those iPhones are pretty good. You may want to switch off of your Samsung and pick up an iPhone. Later today, you may well start seeing iPhone commercials simply because you and I were just using the word iPhone a number of different times. So you open your browser, you start getting banner ads for iPhones. You start scrolling Hulu, all of a sudden you're getting iPhone ads, right? I mean, we feel like we've got somebody in every corner, every aspect of our worlds right now. You've got Siri listening all the time. You've got Alexa listening all the time. You've got Google listening all the time. And I think for an awful lot of us, we go, well, how do you just take this information? My concern is, If the auto manufacturers were have already been sharing my data with the insurance company, who else are they sharing it with?
1: Yeah.
0: And I'm not a fan of everyone is in my business all the time. The other thing, too, is what's the security level? So let's suppose that like, I had Hartford. I just switched over to Progressive. So let's say that somebody hacks Progressive. We know that there have been major data leaks in the past. Does somebody now have all of my my transit habits right there at their fingertips? I'm just not a big fan of this. I am a fan of discounts, though.
1: Yeah, I know. Exactly. I mean, you can buy me very cheaply.
0: I put the app on my phone because I didn't want to pay the extra $120 not to have the app.
1: Does this thing, this telematic, record audio in your car?
0: No.
1: So it can't hear me weeping on the drive home?
0: No.
1: Good.
0: No.
1: I think I want to know more about this bill. Why don't we get the lawmaker on? She's from Inglewood. The one who sponsored this?
0: Yeah. Let me see. This is Tina McKinner. This is the one that did this.
1: Hey, Kayla, can you get Assemblywoman Tina McKinner on the phone?
2: I'm on it.
1: All right. Let's get her on the phone. We'll talk to her next.
0: Kayla has the best Rolodex, doesn't she?
1: Let's get her on. Let's talk about this and see what it means for Californians. And in the meantime, we'll get an update from Californian Deborah Mark in the KFI 24-hour newsroom.
3: Here is the latest. A major cleanup operation still going on in West Hollywood, and a dozen wildfires in Minnesota and more than 800 in Canada are sending smoke across the U.S. Northeast. We'll have more at the bottom of the hour from your Toyota Dealers Traffic Center. We make it easy. Stall on the 10 in Fontana.
4: That's heading eastbound just before Etowanda, where it has the right lane taken away. You'll see some traffic backed up to Archbold and a work zone. 91 eastbound in La Palma, that's going to be from Orange Slope to Valley View. Right lane's coned off there. That's scheduled until 2. And if you're traveling on southbound side of the 5, that's in East LA approaching Olympic. Slow crawl there into Downey. That starts to clear up just after Lakewood Boulevard. With Southern California's most accurate traffic reports, I'm Pedro Moreno.
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17: Hey, it's Conway Show. 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
1: As we were just discussing, local Assemblymember Tina McKenner says Assembly Bill 311 gives drivers a modern option to prove they are safe behind the wheel while imposing unusually strong privacy protections. So let's talk about why this is needed. Assemblymember McKenner, a Democrat from Inglewood, joins us on the line now, the author of the bill. Why is this needed, Assemblywoman?
20: Well, you know, I am authoring AB 311 today because three close personal friends of mine died in vehicle accidents that could have been prevented through the use of telematics. Their names is John Vigna, Peggy Moore, and Hope Wood. They were killed in speeding accidents, one going the wrong way down a freeway and the other one not paying attention on their phones and hit and killed John Vigna. And so this was very important to me. I started working with some of the safe driving advocate organizations. And from there, I found out about telematics and I was like, okay, this is a way. Back in the day, we used to give speeding tickets to slow people down, so we penalized them. I was like, you know, with the affordability issue going on right now, I'm thinking, okay, we can use this to incentivize people to slow down because it's very, very dangerous out there on our streets, especially in Los Angeles County.
0: Tina McKenner is an assembly member, a Democrat from Inglewood, who authored this bill. When she's talking about the telematics, she's talking about the car basically sending information off to the insurance companies. And if you're a safe driver, we've seen the ads for this, you get a safe driver discount. And that means that basically you're keeping an eye on things. But in many cases, those have to do with apps. This would be coming from your car. Do you have examples of this happening already? I've read stories about some of the more modern vehicles that are, whether we know it or not, that are sharing our information about our driving habits with different insurance companies.
20: Well, if I'm not mistaken, I think Tesla has them.
0: Yeah.
20: So the Tesla car has them. And if you think about it, our information is shared everywhere. When we put on our apps to go, our Google apps, right, to go right. Places. When we travel on our apps with our travel apps on airlines, we're being tracked. Now, what we did is make sure that this information is only shared with insurance companies and only your driving behavior, and that it's not shared with the government, it's not shared with ICE, it's not shared with anyone except for the insurance company, and it's only for your driving behavior.
1: Can you guarantee that, though, Assembly Member? I'm sure that there will be folks who are concerned about their privacy, whether it's just general concerns about privacy. They don't like flock cameras. They don't like security cameras or any of that. But you also do have a heightened awareness of immigration enforcement, particularly here in Southern California. Is there a guarantee of that?
20: Well, you know, if the courts was to subpoena it, we can't fight the courts, right? Like, if the courts subpoena it, that's anything. Our cell phones, our text messages, all our things, if it's court subpoenaed. But it would be against the law. And then these companies that carry telematics can be fined and get in trouble for doing it. And so we did put those guardrails in the bill, and so we trust that the law, people will follow the law.
0: Tina McKinner is Assemblymember, a Democrat from Englewood. She authored this bill, this AB 311, which would incentivize you to drive well by sharing your driving habits with the insurance companies. The insurance companies could then offer you a discount. And again, we've heard this advertised before, the safe driver discounts, that sort of stuff. In fact, up until just a month ago, in fact, I just changed my insurance company. I had an app on my phone where the insurance company was giving me a 10% discount if I shared my information with them. I got to tell you, though, Assembly Member, I wasn't real crazy about that. It didn't feel like an opt-in for me when we were talking about, I understand what you're saying. You're saying if you opt in for this, you're going to be incentivized. You could save a couple $100 on your insurance. Right. However, as a consumer, I looked at it and I said, no, they're going to punish me for not opting in on this by charging me an extra couple $100. So how do we make sure that people are recognizing the value in sharing the telematics information? If, to your point, the idea is let's make sure that that people are safe.
20: Well, I can tell you this. You can't, insurance company just can't go in and raise your rates.
0: Okay.
20: It doesn't work. Insurance doesn't work like that. You are, and I don't want to get into the insurance piece, but I mean, I know I have to, because I didn't do this like for the insurance. I did this for safety. But I do know that insurance cannot just arbitrarily raise your rents. They have to go back to the insurance commission in order to do that. And we are rated on our driving behavior, our driving record, not behavior. Telematics will be your driving behavior, your driving record. I think how far you drive for your job every day, how long you've been driving. And so those, and your zip code, matter of fact.
0: Right.
20: And so those are the things that you're based on your insurance now. So a telematics at least gives you real time behavior. So some people are getting good records and they're breaking the line, they're speeding. Because another thing is we don't have enough police officers out there. We don't have enough to watch, to patrol this big population. And so they're not being able to stop people as much as they should be. And I know you guys noticed the driving, the fast driving since we came out of COVID, and these cars are so much faster now. And so
0: I'm with you on that, Assembly Member. I'm with you on that.
20: And then I want to also tell you, this is not new. Telematics is not new. It's in 49 other states are using it right now. It's been active over 20 years, and it's still opt-in. It's nowhere we're going to make anybody do this. You know, if you want to save a couple of extra bucks, you feel like you're a good driver, or you just need to save a couple of extra bucks. You know, with everything is so expensive right now, housing, food, childcare, everything, gas is so expensive. If we could cut $200 or $300 out of our insurance rates, some of us will make sure that we opt in. I'm a great driver. They say I drive like an old lady. I think I would get a discount. And if I'm not driving good, at least the telematics will show me so that I can improve.
1: Assemblymember, I know that the insurance commissioner and the Department of Insurance was initially against this piece of legislation because California voters had decided that the insurance commissioner should have control over insurance rating factors. What's the status of that situation? Mm-hmm. Is there still any opposition from the Department of Insurance towards your legislation?
20: Yes, it's an opposition unless amended. And so they gave me about 16, 17 pages of amendments. And I've been talking with them and my staff. We're working with them on those amendments. And I'm sure we'll come to a negotiation so that we can get this done.
1: All right. Well, we will continue to monitor the progress of that bill in Sacramento. We've been talking with Assembly Member Tina McKinner, Democrat from Inglewood, about Assembly Bill 311, a modern option for drivers to prove they are safe behind the wheel. She says it's necessary to improve driver and other people's safety. So good luck out there, Assemblymember. We'll catch up with you again soon, I hope.
20: Thank you, Chris and Michael. Appreciate you guys.
0: All right. Thanks so much. Appreciate that. We'll continue here in just a few moments because I'm pretty sure you continue to have some questions about this. And Michael wants to continue to be a proponent of more people watching everything you do. That is next on Monks and Merrill after we get a check on the latest from Deborah Martin from the KFI 24-Hour Newsroom.
3: A major cleanup operation going on in West Hollywood following an overnight water main break that flooded streets, inundated parking garages and some apartments, damaged roadways and sidewalks. Officials in L.A. say the line that ruptured was 110 years old. It could be days until some people can get their vehicles in flooding underground garages. A man running from L.A. County Sheriff's deputies jumped into the ocean off Will Rogers State Beach. The guy was said to be the subject of a felony arrest warrant. He was seen treading water for about an hour this morning as a couple of lifeguards on paddleboards seemed to be waiting him out. They eventually tugged him over to a sheriff's boat. A dozen wildfires in Minnesota and more than 800 fires in Canada are sending smoke across the U.S. Northeast. ABC's Matt Rivers says they're also creating a haze over the Midwest.
21: Those wildfires are creating these hazy, almost apocalyptic-like images across the U.S. from Michigan to upstate New York. Officials are advising to brace for worsening conditions.
3: Air quality alerts are being issued for states downwind from the Canadian wildfires. Meta is facing a new lawsuit over how it chose workers for layoffs.
22: 26 current and former Meta employees are suing the company, claiming an AI-assisted layoff system unfairly targeted workers who are on medical, family, or pregnancy leave. The lawsuit alleges employees were penalized for taking legally protected leave. Meta denies the claims, saying people, not artificial intelligence, made the layoff decisions. Heather Brooker, KFI News.
3: A federal judge has blocked California's Truth in Recycling Law.
23: The law, which was to go into effect on October 4th, would prohibit manufacturers from using the chasing arrows symbol on products unless they're being recycled in a meaningful way. The goal was to reduce confusion about what can be recycled. However, a coalition of farming, forestry, and restaurant and packaging organizations has sued the state, saying its government-imposed censorship and violates the right to free speech. A judge says the challenge has merit and enforcement of the law will be paused until further order of the court. Eileen Gonzalez, KFI News.
3: Southland weather from KFI, sunny, highs 80s to low 90s. Metro LA, 90s to around 105 for the valleys. 90s to around 103 and windy in the high desert. And the IE, mid-70s to around 80 for the beaches. Low to upper 80s for inland OC. Right now, 84 in Laguna Woods and 87 in Rancho Santa Margarita. Stall on the 405 in Torrance.
4: That's heading southbound right at Crenshaw Boulevard, where it has the left lane taken away. You'll see some stop-and-go traffic as you come away from El Segundo Boulevard. From the northbound 405 in Inglewood, once you get past Manchester, it's a very slow ride from there into West LA, clearing up just after Wilshire and a stall on the 10 in Fontana. That's eastbound just before Etowanda, still taking up the right lane. It's slowing you down from Archbold. With Southern California's most accurate traffic reports, I'm Pedro Moreno.
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27: Treasury Secretary Scott Bessent says the U.S. Mint has started striking a $1 coin featuring President Trump to mark the nation's 250th anniversary.
28: During the 150th, there was a Calvin Coolidge coin, so we can put living people's images on a coin. The president's also going to have a coin coming out with his image on it.
27: The piece, which is not real gold, but does have a gold-like finish, will be available in the fall. Bessent also says President Trump's signature will start appearing on all new U.S. paper currency in the coming months. Bessent's signature appears below Trump's on the new bills.
28: The currency has to say "In God We Trust" somewhere on it, and there cannot be a image of a living person.
27: Frontier Airlines passengers will soon be able to use Wi-Fi. The airline says that starting early next year, flights will offer high-speed internet through SpaceX's Starlink. Beyond watching movies on a flight, the airline says Starlink will also provide connectivity for pilots, flight attendants, maintenance teams, and ground operations. Pricing has not yet been announced. And Christopher Nolan's The Odyssey is looking to get off to a huge start at the box office this weekend. Matt Mattinson with more.
29: Who's looking after your wife and son?
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29: My dad is coming home.
31: The film is expected to make between $90 and $100 million in its debut. If it hits $100 million, it would be the third to do so this year, after Toy Story 5 and the Super Mario Galaxy movie. The film is the first ever to be entirely shot with IMAX cameras and will benefit financially from premium format options, including 70mm screens.
27: And Chipotle wants to make you a winner during the 2026 World Cup Final. The restaurant chain planning to give away $1 million in burritos during the World Cup Final on Sunday, which pits 2022 champion Argentina against Spain at 3 p.m. Eastern. I'm Monica Nelson with your consumer and business news.
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0: Boggs and Merrill, KFI, AM 640. More stimulating talk. Thanks again to our guest that was joining us there to talk about the bill that she's proposed in Sacramento. And Tina McKenna, the assembly member from Englewood. I'm just not a big fan of Big Brother. And it seems, based on some of the feedback that we've been getting in light of this, that we found the line. Because the same people who were like, I love having flock cameras watching my every move. If you're not doing anything wrong, what have you got to worry about? Don't quite feel the same way about your car.
1: Well, they're doing something wrong.
0: What's that?
1: They might be doing something wrong.
0: You think that's what it is?
1: Yeah,
0: is
1: that the issue? I think the reason that I would listen to a pitch on this, not necessarily saying I agree with the idea of monitoring the way we drive inside our vehicles for insurance purposes, is could it be a deterrent? Would I have a second thought before I started to go a little faster than I'm supposed to? I don't know, based on just being alive, that a lot of drivers, especially around here, are that courteous.
0: No, I don't think you think that way. I've said this before. There's only two places that you believe yourself to be smarter than everyone else and invincible. One is behind a keyboard, right? When you're online, you're like, I have to tell this person they're wrong. And the other is when you're behind the wheel.
1: Oh, I thought it was AM radio.
0: We get paid to be writer all the time. Oh, everybody knows that. From the talkbacks. And by the way, if you're listening on the iHeartRadio app, you'll see the little talkback button. And if you want to weigh in, feel free to click that. You got about 30 seconds to get to the point. Here's what they say.
2: Let's get real. This telematics thing, it's not about lowering your insurance rates. It's about this app deciding when it chooses you're a bad driver, and then your insurance rates are going to go up because of what the app sends the insurance company. It's not about saving money. It's about raising your rates. Thank you.
0: Yeah. Okay, so let me ask you this, Michael. We talked about the flock cameras watching everywhere you go. What if the flock cameras simply read your license plate information and then sent that back to your insurance company? And then your insurance company could monitor your driving habits and determine your rate based on what they picked up off of the flock cameras.
1: Is that what the flock camera is supposed to do?
0: There is no what is it supposed to do thing. The flock camera gathers information, and who uses that information is whoever wants to buy it from them. Mm. So, for instance, LAPD has decided to hold off on renewing the contract with the flock cameras. But that doesn't mean that somebody else couldn't buy a contract with the flock cameras.
1: But there's always been safe driving discounts for insurance.
0: Yep.
1: We talked about the
0: voluntary
1: fact that before it was, I guess, much more difficult to be ratted out. You had to really commit an infraction that was on the books somewhere that would be sent back. You got a speeding ticket, you know, in June, or you were in a car crash in August. And so that affects your rate. If that sounds to me like the flock camera would simply just be another layer of reporting that information. You were speeding.
0: Yep.
1: And you did it on this date.
0: Yep.
1: And we know it now because Flock told us that in the package we purchased.
0: Right. But what if all of a sudden the Flock camera is saying, oh, you were, your car was too close to the center line.
1: Or we're noticing you're spending a lot of time on the Figueroa corridor around 2 a.m.
0: Well, that's a different report. It comes out there.
3: Oh, hell no.
0: Oh.
3: I don't need anybody to put something in my car and transfer that data back to the insurance company so they can pay attention to everything I do, where I go, when I go there. That is a...
0: Hold on, was that you?
1: No, that was a call coming in from Jupiter, I think.
0: Was he on the mothership?
1: I think so.
3: So they can pay attention to everything I do, where I go, when I go there. That is a nanny state idea. We don't need a nanny state. Stay out of my privacy.
0: Okay, but again, the same people who were very... I was the bad guy.
1: We don't know that for sure. I mean, this could be a different crowd of audience.
0: Right, okay. But, I caught an awful lot of grief for saying these flock cameras are watching.
1: You're not alone, though. I've noticed, just because we're getting... we were doing a lot of news about the flock cameras here in L.A. It's happening all over the country. Different municipalities are ending their contracts. Their town meetings are being flooded with folks who are concerned about their privacy. You're definitely not alone. A lot of police departments are ending their relationship with those cameras.
0: Could it have some sort of an impact on the economy?
4: Do you guys realize that if this goes through, how many new cars will not be bought? I won't buy a new car if it's reporting how I drive, when I drive, why I drive, to my insurance company and to whoever else they deem So.
0: All right.
4: So you guys have a good evening.
0: Thanks, man.
4: Goodbye.
0: I appreciate that.
1: Tell you what, my trusty steed would never rat me out.
0: Oh, is that what you're going to do? You're going to clip clop to work? Is that what you're up to?
1: Yeah, we've been talking about taking on more of an old Western theme here in Burbank.
0: We've been talking about that?
1: I thought I would wear a six shooter and a hat. Call out the varmints.
0: The varmints. People are getting pretty animated about this on the talkbacks. And again, you'll have an opportunity to do that when you weigh in on the air. Actually, here's one this is interesting.
5: The flock cameras only are monitoring a point in time. They're not tracking speed. They're not tracking where you're turning. They're just, we're at this intersection at this time.
0: Okay. Thanks. So he's like, flock cameras are fine, but tracking your car is not okay. But, I got news for you, bub. It's watching you go from this intersection to that intersection and dividing the amount of time it takes you between those two intersections to determine your average speed. That is what it's doing. And it is tracking where you're turning. And that's how the police use it to try to track down criminals. Like, the argument that you're making, those of you who are pro-flock cameras, the argument you're making is we can follow people, we can try to catch criminals using the flock camera, kind of negates the argument that the flock camera isn't watching where you're going. It absolutely is watching where you're going and where you're turning and how fast you're moving there and where the police can intercept you if they think that you're a criminal who's on the run. I mean, that's the point of the flock camera, so it most certainly is. You just have to decide which side of that argument you fall on. I understand Michael makes the point. The flock cameras are there to deter people. What they got the Luigi Mangione guy they got using the cameras. They've certainly put a stop to some other crimes using those flock cameras. I am not disputing that. Those are the facts. I just don't like the idea of the privacy because we are able to find some high profile examples of criminals being caught that we don't know would not have been caught otherwise.
1: Yeah.
0: All right. That's fair. Where I am on that.
1: You can join my posse and clip-clop to work with
0: me. We'll just do that?
1: Yeah, it'll be fun.
0: All right.
1: We talked earlier this week about the DMV here in California saying we need about 11,000 people in California to retake their written knowledge exams or risk losing their licenses because we noticed that there were some patterns indicating cheating. I don't think we knew the cheating part when this story first broke. They're accusing thousands of people of cheating on this test?
0: You're right, we didn't. Yesterday we got the update on that, but the more I thought about it, the more I thought, this is bogus.
1: Somebody screwed up somewhere.
0: Somebody had to have screwed up somewhere, because there's no way that 11,000 people suddenly started cheating and all needed to get that notice at once.
1: Yeah, I've heard media outlets talk to some of the folks who got the notice and had to go back to the DMV and retake the test. Mm-hmm. And, you know, based on stereotypes, I suppose, but some middle-aged dad coming down to cheat on the driver's test in order to renew his license?
0: Nah.
1: Not happening.
0: I have a theory on it.
1: You do?
0: I do. I have a theory.
1: Okay. Well, I guess we can get to that. But as a reminder, the DMV sent notices saying the recipients who got these notices, their original test results showed irregularities and did not comply with state testing requirements. And so the licenses were issued in error. We're talking about 11,000 souls somehow going in and trying to cheat on the driver's test. I know it can be intimidating if you haven't taken a driver's test in a long time. I was a little nervous going in for my California driver's license, but I studied and felt well prepared. I didn't score perfectly. Missed a couple, but I got the license.
0: That's part of my theory.
1: Oh, yeah. Chris Merrill's theory on why 11,000 people tried to game the system? That's next. As we continue with Monks and Merrill after this update from Notorious Cheater.
6: Oh, no.
1: Deborah Mark from the KFI 24-Hour News.
0: Say that. Hey, whoa.
1: I don't think your license is valid. I've seen you driving. I've seen you in that garage.
6: Oh, come on. And I don't cheat.
1: I know, sweetie.
6: Oh, sweetie. Here is the latest. A major water main break has flooded streets and caused a whole bunch of problems in West Hollywood. And researchers over at UCLA say the air in Boyle Heights contains toxins. We'll have more at the top of the hour. Southland weather from KFI. Sunny, high 70s to around 105. 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Crash on the 55 in Anaheim.
7: That's heading northbound just before the 91. It has the right lane taken away. That's adding to the delays backed up from about Cotella. And the 405 southbound, that's in Torrance. Looks like a stall has been cleared out of the left lane. That's right at Crenshaw. Your drive slowly recovering, coming away from the 105. And as you travel on the 10 eastbound in Mid-City, it's looking like a busy ride from there into downtown. Things start to clear up just before Santa Fe. With Southern California's most accurate traffic reports, I'm Pedro Moreno.
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15: Three staccato cries of Mayday and an eyewitness report of a mid-air explosion is about all that is known this morning of the British Columbia air disaster, which yesterday claimed 52 lives.
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0: Next hour, you're going to love this because we have a bit of a cat fight that is that sexist?
1: I don't know. Deborah, I'm always
0: saying
1: something.
0: Can I say a cat fight?
1: So.
0: Okay. Then we've got a cat fight brewing in public between the mayor and one of the council members, and they are just snapping at each other.
1: Oh, yeah, in that context, it's sexist.
0: See, Deborah?
2: Well, you didn't give me the context. You were supposed to bail me. Okay, but you know what?
0: Two women fighting.
2: Okay, but I guess you can say it's a cat fight if it's two guys, too, right?
0: I mean, no? I would have said dog fight.
2: Oh, you would have?
0: Yeah.
2: Oh, well, then, yes, it's sexist.
0: Well, dog fight would be sexist then, too.
2: Okay, you know what? You need to figure out something better to say.
0: Man. That's coming up in the next hour. I do want to...
1: What is?
0: I want to talk... the cat fight. Let's get back to Deborah cheating.
1: Big cheater.
2: No,
1: yeah.
2: No, let's move on.
0: I do want to talk about the cheating scandal that the DMV says is rampant all over the place. However, we were also talking about the telematics in the cars, and this new assembly bill would allow for your car to rat you out to your insurance company, but your insurance company could lower your rates if you're a good driver. What do they do if I'm a bad driver? They jack those rates up. So get ready for a demerit card. And every time you go a little fast, every time you hit your brakes, that's one thing that always bothered me, because I had the stupid thing from my insurance company on my phone, and it would say that hard braking would count against you. And I didn't like that.
1: Yeah, because sometimes it's not your choice. It's not right. Like you weren't paying attention. Something happened.
0: Exactly. Exactly. And I don't know. Maybe they go, okay, well, we know that sometimes a car will cut you off and you have to brake hard. I think the assumption is you shouldn't have to brake hard if you're being a defensive driver. It shouldn't happen very often. So maybe they allow a little bit of leeway on that. But
1: and you have to document everything to keep your notes?
0: Yes. Oh, I do, actually, because it would say, oh, you used your phone on this drive.
1: Ooh.
0: Yeah. So I would have to manually go in there and say, no, I was a passenger. Which, of course, anytime that it said you did something wrong, I'd go, no, I was a passenger. But it was a real pain, because every time I was a passenger, my wife's a terrible driver. She's horrible. She's hard braking, fast acceleration. She's driving 80 in a 25, but it's school, so it's fine. And I had to keep going in there and adjusting that all the time. Anyway.
1: Does she hit you?
0: Yes.
3: Hey, guys. Bobby from Springfield, Oregon here. I used to work in Southern California.
1: What? Oh, come on.
0: Change the battery.
1: Come on.
0: How can you not hear that?
1: I hope the insurance company doesn't hear that.
0: That's what I would like to give people a fine for. All right, let's hear it one more time.
3: Hey, guys. Bobby from Springfield, Oregon here. I used to work in Southern California. I drove a company vehicle all day. So, of course, everything's monitored. It was not the business.
0: No?
3: That system messed up so many times and didn't take account the idiots around me.
0: There you go.
3: So, God knows I don't want to be monitored in my personal car all day.
0: There you go.
3: That's one thing I loved about getting home, was getting into my car and zipping around and no one is watching me.
0: Could you take your personal car to, say, Walmart and pick up a new 9-volt battery for your smoke alarm?
1: Do they use 9-volt?
0: Yes.
1: I always wonder what those are for.
0: Smoke alarms. That's about it.
1: That's why nobody changes them, because when is the last time you saw a 9-volt battery in the wild? Did they still make those?
0: Yes, it goes in your smoke detector. I keep them on hand because the smoke detector always goes bad at about 2:00 in the morning. So I always like to have one, because I don't want to sit there all night and listen to that.
1: Beep. You got to change that.
0: Hate that stuff. Smoke detectors and Teddy Ruxpin. Those are the only things that ever take 9-volt batteries.
1: Oh, I didn't get a Teddy Ruxpin in the 80s when I asked for one as a small child, nope. And that is an old wound you have just reopened.
0: I'm sorry. DMV says that we've got 11,000 people that they say they suspect of cheating. They can't say it was necessarily cheating, but they were like, nah, it was cheating. They have to retake their knowledge test within 30 days. Because they may have attempted to circumvent the testing process using various cheating methods. We did give it up. You know, we talked about this before, because they said you got to come in. There was an anomaly. That's what they initially
1: said. That's all they said.
0: Right. Then yesterday we updated this, but I got to thinking more and more about it, and it really bothers me. Because if they're saying that they were using various cheating methods, what are those methods? I don't need you to tell me how to cheat. I don't need you to tell me what they're doing. But I need you to show me why you think that somebody was cheating, right? What? Don't tell me how necessarily they cheated, because I don't need you to tell me how to rob a bank. But if my money's not in the bank and you say it was robbed, I want to know why it was robbed. Does that make sense? I need you to prove to me that the bank was robbed, not that you just stole my money.
1: And what's my appeal process? Apparently there's not one.
0: Oh, why would we have an appeal process when you've been accused of doing wrong by the state? Which is why I think they're saying, we're not saying you cheated, we just noticed some anomalies.
1: They are saying you cheated.
0: Well, that could be cheating. No, I'm reading their statement. They say some individuals may may have attempted to circumvent the testing process using various cheating methods. They're not saying you did it. They're saying we suspect you of doing it, so we want you to come back in here and prove that you can still pass the test.
4: Hey, what's up, Monks and Merrill?
0: Oh, my gosh.
4: I do believe people are cheating. We all know. We all see it. All these stupid drivers driving either really stupid fast or stupid slow.
0: Yeah.
4: Come on. And there's a group of people we all know. I'm not going to say the name because I know you won't play it, but we all...
0: Women.
4: Know who
1: Cowboys.
4: The not smartest drivers are. We know it. You know it. I know it. Everyone knows it.
1: I don't know. Is he being sexist or racist or what are we doing here?
0: I'm hoping... Well, okay. So it sounds like he's a Latino male.
1: Well, that's you being racist because you're just basing that on the way he sounds. We can't see...
0: I also have his name, which... certainly doesn't sound like John Smith.
1: I mean, I use Michael Monks on air, but my real name is Miguel Juarez, and I'm white as day.
0: Deborah, what do you think? Is it a sexist thing or a racist thing? Or is it a twofer?
1: She knows my name is Miguel Juarez.
0: No, I'm not talking about you. I'm talking about...
2: that guy.
0: Who's the bad driver he's talking about?
2: That loser guy?
1: Yeah. Loser?
2: Yeah.
1: Now, look, we're just...
0: Hang on. Don't insult listeners.
2: I'm insulting that guy because he's basically saying that all women suck.
1: We don't know that he meant women.
0: Well, that's what I'm asking. You said a group of drivers. We all know who. Maybe he's talking
2: either
0: about
2: that or,
0: gay white men.
2: No,
0: I don't
2: know. Or there's another possibility. I'm not going to say it, and then that would be racist.
1: Yeah. What's the possibility?
2: Well,
1: what race popped into your mind when he said that?
2: I don't want to be called racist.
0: Why I think it's funny. You've got somebody who's kind of very Hispanic sounding who's saying we all know who it is, and it's like we're starting a race war or a gender war.
1: I like that.
0: Or is it a race and gender war?
1: We all have our preconceived notions about the efficacy in which others drive. That we've got a lot of different possibilities.
2: I mean, I can sit there and talk about men drivers that
0: like
2: I deal
0: retired
2: with.
0: Chechens. Yeah, they're the worst.
2: I didn't say that.
1: It's also geographic, isn't it? Like, oh, people from Nevada.
0: Oh,
1: you know, like
0: zonies are the worst drivers. Yes. And when I was in Arizona, it's all these California drivers that come over here that are starting all the, they're making all the trouble.
1: This is why I'm going to be on a horse from now on, because I'll tell you something, even in this day and age, I like a saddle. I like a spur. I like a chap. Okay. And nobody talks S to a Monks on a horse. We'll be right back.
0: I can't think of a single example of that happening. You know what? Let's do this after the break, because I do have a theory on this.
1: You didn't even say your theory?
0: I didn't even get to my theory.
1: You got so swept up in the joy we were having over the racism.
0: Yeah, I love that. But I've got a theory. Okay. I've got a theory on why they think it was cheating.
1: Okay.
0: I'll give you that, and then we want to get into the cat fight. Is that sexist?
1: Who cares? She's racist.
0: That's right. We're good.
2: Well, no, do not put that out there.
0: All right. No, we're good.
2: We're not. Cut them off, Jeff.
0: All right. Racism, sexism, and how to cheat. That is after we get an update on news from Deborah Mark. It's KFI AM 640 live everywhere on the iHeartRadio app.
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2: We've got flooding. I'm Deborah Mark, live from the KFI 24-hour newsroom. A major water main break has flooded streets and apartment building garages in West Hollywood.
6: It's just chaos.
2: The break was reported early this morning near Santa Monica and Holloway. It was sent

0: Crews have to pump the water out of the sinkhole to fully assess the pipe's condition. At least one person in Texas has died in flooding that has led to evacuations and high water rescues. The water started to rise quickly overnight.
1: Dozens of times in the past 36 hours, swift water rescue crews have been dispatched to save people trapped in their cars or homes.
2: We have a boat going in the water off River Road.
1: The audio from Broadcastify of a crew at work in Kerr County, which was devastated by flooding on the 4th of July last year.
0: ABC's Jim Ryan says Texas Hill Country is still recovering from that flooding. People who live in Boyle Heights say they want Governor Newsom to declare a disaster zone and order evacuations because of that fire at a cold storage warehouse that burned for over a week. The fire at Lineage Logistics burned about a month ago, and residents tell KTLA they're now being sickened by the stench from all the rotting food.
3: Coming and experience what we smell. It's horrible. We have flies, we have rats, we have all kinds of gases.
0: And the hot weather just makes the smell worse. The disaster declaration and mandatory evacuation order would help people pay to stay somewhere else. Governor Newsom declared a state of emergency last month. Researchers at UCLA say the air in Boyle Heights contains toxins. They did air quality tests and confirm odor-related compounds found in air samples are consistent with decomposing food materials. But the measured concentrations of toxins are under the thresholds to trigger a public health emergency. People living nearby may still experience irritation, headaches, and other health problems. Treasury Secretary Scott Bessent says the U.S. Mint has started striking a $1 coin featuring President Trump to mark the nation's 250th birthday.
4: During the 150th, there was a Calvin Coolidge coin, so we can put living people's images on a coin. President's also going to have a coin coming out with his image on it.
0: The coin is not real gold, but does have a gold-like finish. It will be available in the fall. Bessent says President Trump's signature will also start appearing on all new paper currency in the coming months. And a new survey shows global opinions of the United States are falling.
5: According to a new Pew Research Center survey, people in other countries have a falling opinion about the USA, while approval of China and its president Xi Jinping are on the rise. In fact, China was seen more favorably than the US in most of the 36 countries polled. Still, the UK is where President Trump has his highest rating at 37%. The Pew poll finds America's neighbors, Canada and Mexico, have a higher opinion of China than the U.S. Rory O'Neill, KFI News.
0: Southland weather from KFI, partly cloudy tomorrow. Highs upper 70s to mid 80s. Metro L.A., upper 80s to mid 90s in the valleys. 80s to low 90s and windy in the high desert. Low to upper 70s for the beaches. Low 80s inland O.C., low to upper 90s and windy in the I.E. Right now, 84 in Tustin, it's 72 Laguna Beach, 93 in Chatsworth, and 91 in Van Nuys. 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The Dow closed down 106, S&P 500 down 39, and NASDAQ down 387. Crash on the 57 in Brea.
6: That's heading southbound right at Imperial Highway. It's taking up the carpool lane. You'll see traffic jamming up as you approach Lambert Road. And the 55 northbound looking slow in Costa Mesa as you come up to the 405. That'll ease up as you make your way past the 5. Downtown LA, 110 southbound, watch for a stall that's right at 8th Street. Two middle lanes are blocked. You'll see a busy ride coming away from Sunset Boulevard and an ongoing work zone if you're on the 710 southbound in Vernon. That's from Atlantic to Florence Avenue. The right lane's off limit. That's scheduled until 3 this afternoon. Currently seeing delays from about the 60. And the northbound side of the 5 in Castaic, some road work there from Hasley Canyon to Parker Road, has the right lane cloned off until 3. And if you're traveling on the 10 eastbound in Ontario right before Milliken Avenue, watch for a stall that has the right lane blocked. It's slowing you down from about Archbold. With Southern California's most accurate traffic reports, I'm Pedro Moreno.
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5: 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Deborah, the gentleman did call back on the talk back to say that he knows that you are not a racist or a sexist or whatever.
7: Oh, well, that was very nice.
5: That's right. But he did kind of give you a wink, like, but you know who I'm talking about.
6: You know, it's funny. We were talking in the last segment based on a talk back suggesting vaguely that we all know who the bad drivers on the roads are. And he didn't want to say it because he made it sound like it would be politically incorrect, but he left it open.
5: Which made it even worse.
6: Yeah, because we got a lot of talk backs from people who were willing to clarify on his behalf.
5: A lot of people.
6: My favorite was Mazda drivers.
5: Yeah. Oh, I just got another one. That's this one.
8: Hey, Monks and Merrill, this is Diane down in South County.
5: Hey, Diane.
8: The worst drivers that are down here are the Tesla drivers.
5: There you go.
8: They feel like they're entitled. They speed everywhere. They cut you.
5: That was ironic.
6: That was. She got cut off by a Tesla driver.
5: That was funny. I find that every time I'm stuck behind a Corolla, they are going 7 under.
6: I drove a Corolla for 13 years.
5: And?
6: And I found that we were all nice people. Humble.
5: Were you driving 7 under?
6: No, I went the speed limit as long as I could.
5: Did you have a few obvious dents in your car as well?
6: This car went through hell.
5: Yeah, there you go.
6: It lived to be 18.
5: They are unstoppable. I'll give you that. My daughter drives a Corolla. She backs into everything.
6: Yeah.
5: The car keeps ticking. Yeah, absolutely. The reason we bring this up is because the DMV, for those of you joining us, has issued a come back and retake your test declaration to 11,000 people. Now, they did this initially. They said there were anomalies. We needed to come back and retake your test. And people were saying, what is going on? Why do I have to do this? And in some cases, they had to travel much farther than their nearby DMV. They had to go to a different one altogether because they couldn't get an appointment. It was an absolute disaster. Well, now they're saying, because people said, what's the problem, DMV? What's the problem? Because the DMV just installed a new AI computer system.
6: Oh, no.
5: And so people are saying this new AI system has goofed up. And the DMV has come out and said, it wasn't us, it's you. So they somehow think that 11,000 people all of a sudden are cheating at once. Now, is it possible that they weren't catching these people in the past and maybe the new AI system is alerting them to some cheating?
9: So regarding the licenses, was it really cheating or did somebody at the DMV drop the ball and accidentally give out 11,000 failures licenses?
5: Oh, that's interesting.
9: Think about.
6: I would like to know the rate of failure. 11,000
5: seems like a lot. But
6: it
5: does. You've got 40 million people that live in the state.
6: But yeah. How frequently is a percentage of the population taking their test?
5: I got to say, I feel like it must be significant enough. You'd think I would have done some due diligence on this, but I don't. That it makes a news story. When 11,000 people in one day all get a piece of mail saying, you need to come back in and retake your test. That's anomalous.
6: So what's your theory?
5: Okay, my theory is, although I like that one too, which is a CYA, right? My theory is 11,000 people got the same questions wrong. And there was an answer key leak. I have no evidence of this, by the way. there was some answer key leaked and something on that answer key was wrong. Now, maybe they were trying to test how secure is our system. It could have been a test all along, but in one way or another, they believe that there was an answer key leaked and people were memorizing that answer key for a particular test. And as a result, people got the same question or questions wrong. And so they say, aha, anyone that got these two questions wrong on their test may have been cheating. And so even if maybe just coincidentally you got those two questions wrong, you said something earlier, though, that I thought that's how you do it. You got to get a couple of questions wrong. You just have to hope it's not the same ones as the cheaters are getting wrong.
6: I didn't mean to get them wrong. I tried to ace the test.
5: But the odds of you getting the same two or three questions wrong that all the cheaters got wrong is minuscule.
6: Yeah.
5: But if you get them all right, and let's say somebody's passing out answer keys, it could be that they say, oh, everyone that aced this test must have had the answer key because so few people actually aced the test as well.
6: Mm. I mean, there's practice tests online they give to you. Take these.
5: I know.
6: And you can take like three of them.
5: Yeah.
6: And some of the questions are tricky. If I pulled you off the street.
5: I hate some of those questions. They're like, what is the maximum weight of... What is the minimum weight a child must be to no longer use a child safety seat? I'm like, I don't have any kids. That's it doesn't matter.
6: But it was in the manual, so it's part of the testing.
5: I hate it.
6: And those are the types of questions that if I pulled up on my horse next to you on Glendale Boulevard,
5: that's your new thing.
6: And I said,
5: gas powered horse.
6: How? What does the green curb mean? What does the yellow curb mean? What does the red curb mean? I bet half the people would get it wrong.
5: Yeah, the white curb is for immediate loading and unloading of passengers only. There's no stopping and parking in the white.
6: Unless you turn your flashers on.
5: The red...
6: You turn your flashers on. You can park and you can stop in the middle of the road and turn your flashers on.
5: Shoot one of my biggest...
6: Oh, my God. I hate it so much. It is not a park anywhere you want pass. You know, they do it on busy streets during rush hour.
5: This happened to me coming home day before yesterday. There's all that construction going on in front of my building. And it's down to one lane.
6: Oh, my God.
5: And somebody decided they were just going to... I'm going to throw my flashers on. And no joke, it was a Rolls Royce, threw their flashers on to let their kid out to go to a designer coffee shop.
6: Oh, my goodness.
5: At a green light in an intersection, there's no way for me to get around them because there's construction. The lanes are closed. And I had to wait for Muffy to get out of the Rolls Royce.
6: Oh, it was Muffy? I know her.
5: Yeah. She was getting out of stand in line for the coffee. And then, of course, by the time the Rolls pulled on, the light turned red.
6: It's time.
5: I wanted it. Those people...
6: Shame on them. Shame on them. It sucks to have to drive around the block to find a place to stop, especially if you're
5: punishment.
6: Like in a business area, downtown, for example.
5: I get it, it's tough.
6: It is, especially if you're a DoorDash delivery guy. Yeah, I know it's really, really tough. You can't do that.
5: Yeah.
6: You can't do it. Mm-hmm. And even if you're loading, there are certain times where you're not allowed to load.
5: No, the red zone is for immediate loading and unloading of passengers only. There's no parking in the red zone.
6: I got a load for you. That 85 million pounds of food in Boyle Heights.
5: Yes.
6: How about that? Where's that load supposed to go? Because it's stinking up Boyle Heights, right? They got to take it somewhere. Our friends over at LA Material, that new publication, they have tracked where it's supposed to go. They actually surveilled the site. Trying to figure out what's going on.
5: I was shocked to see it was Woodland Hills.
6: Yeah, right outside
5: of Deborah's
6: house.
5: I never thought that they would send all that rotting meat to Woodland Hills.
6: No, this is the part where she stops listening to us because Cobalt's in, and now she's got a new friend.
5: She's decided that her show doesn't matter.
6: Is that Eileen?
5: Yeah.
6: Eileen is distracting her.
5: Now she's just waiting for us to...
10: Well, no, it wasn't just Eileen. You know, my headphones just came out of the jack. So I kind of heard Woodland Hills, and then I just had a plug-in. So can you tell me what you were saying?
6: No, we can't.
5: You'll have to wait until after the break, Deborah. That's how teases work.
6: Deborah Marks in the KFI 24-hour newsroom.
10: Here is the latest. A major water main has broken in West Hollywood, caused all kinds of problems this morning. And Hollywood may finally get its blockbuster comeback. We'll have more at the bottom of the hour from your Toyota Dealers Traffic Center. We make it easy. Well, we have a stall on the 101 in Woodland Hills.
11: That's heading southbound right at Fallbrook Avenue. It has the left lane taken away, adding to the delays that's backed up to about Parkway Calabasas. And the stall is out of the way. This is on the 110 southbound in downtown LA, right at 8th Street. The two middle lanes have been reopened. Your drive's still slow as you make your way from Stadium Way. And a crash still blocking some lanes if you're on the 57 southbound in Brea, right at Imperial Highway. Fire crews and CHP on scene trying to get that out of the carpool lane. Your drive stacks up right at Tonner Canyon. With Southern California's most accurate traffic reports, I'm Pedro Moreno.
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6: I can't use preset on the Wordle today because that's six letters. And you only
5: How'd you do? You used yesterday's
6: Wordle. Yesterday's Wordle may have been one of the most controversial in history. I don't know if there are some Wordle fans out there listening. It's a popular game. I like to play it at night before bed. I play my little New York Times games. Love the Wordle. I guess it's not a spoiler if I say it. You can turn your radio down because I don't think you can play yesterday's game. But I'm going to say it in 5, 4, 3, 2. Pshaw.
5: Mm.
6: Extraordinarily controversial.
5: I did see, and I'm not a Wordle guy. I've never played it in my life, but I actually caught somebody talking about that online. They said that Wordle was one of the hardest Wordles they've ever seen. And if you got it, blah, blah, blah. Or for the first time, I didn't get Wordle and blah, blah, blah.
6: I mentioned that.
5: Not very often a New York Times game becomes a trending topic.
6: Every now and then, if it's a controversial word or if connections is weird and vague, and I like connections as well. But I mentioned on the air yesterday that I like to take, if they give us a good five-letter word for the cash contest, and it's five different letters, I always like to use a word with five different letters, and I'll use different words. Some people use the same word. I always open with a different word. And I mentioned it on the air, and Michelle Cube, our executive producer, messaged me, said, oh, it was so hard today. She didn't spoil it for me. She said it took me all six turns. And then I happened to see a tweet from Merriam-Webster Dictionary that said, by the way, today's Wordle was used in the English language for the first time in the 1600s. So I knew going in that it was going to be a challenge.
5: Is that one of those words that Shakespeare invented?
6: No. The word is pshaw.
5: Right.
6: P-S-H-A-W, which is kind of a spelled out, what do you say, a phonetic spelling of a sound.
5: Like a psh, or a psh.
6: Yeah, and that's exactly what it means. It's sort of like disbelief or shock.
5: Back in the days when I read books, I've seen it.
6: Yeah, sure, but I mean, I never expected it there, and it was an extraordinarily controversial word. I did get it in five,
5: I love that
6: only
5: out
6: of
5: luck. Controversies in your life.
6: This is as difficult as my life gets.
5: Extraordinarily controversial.
6: Otherwise, my life is a boulevard of green lights.
5: How about extraordinary controversy in Boyle Heights?
6: Well, it's been boiling over for how long now?
5: A month?
6: Yeah, a little while. It's been a month since the Lineage Warehouse fire began, and now the cleanup crews are still removing all that nasty food. And it's been so hot this week, it stinks even worse. Some good reporters over at LA Material. This is a new publication out there, lamaterial.com. They staked it out to wonder, or to find out, where is this stuff going? Because what does it mean to clean up Boyle Heights? It's not like the food evaporates.
5: Yeah.
6: It has to be taken somewhere. And this is, of course, a 500,000 square foot cold storage warehouse. You can fit a lot of food in there. Unfortunately, a lot of this food was seafood and other meat, pork
5: and
6: beef, poultry.
5: Yeah, pig's feet.
6: extraordinarily disgusting. So where is it supposed to go? Apparently, 1 million pounds of Lineage food waste. Keep in mind, there's, what, 85 million pounds estimated?
5: Yes.
6: Well, 1 million pounds of it has already gone to the El Sobrante landfill near Corona.
5: Oh, so that Corona, that smell is...
6: Well, if you've got a landfill there, I guess you expect things will come there.
5: Somebody's in Corona going, Lake Elsinore stinks again. No!
6: Riverside County granted the landfill an emergency waiver, allowing it to accept more waste than its ordinary daily and weekly limits.
5: Oh, they
6: limits.
5: Have like daily caps or something on that. Right?
6: And you're talking about 85 million pounds.
5: Yeah.
6: I mean, this is a great question that this publication posed. Like, where... Because you can't... There are limits on landfills that have certain proximities... To residences for this exact reason. El Sobrante has been managing elevated underground temperatures and carbon monoxide in a closed portion of this landfill. Its owner says that area is more than 3,000 feet from the active disposal zone and does not affect normal operations, although there are environmental advocates who are questioning sending decomposing meat to a facility that is already managing.
5: But that's only 1 million pounds.
6: Heat and gas problems.
5: It's got to be more than. It's got to be going elsewhere.
6: Well,
5: too,
6: there's
5: right?
6: more places.
5: Oh, there are.
6: Listen up, Simi Valley. Come on down and get your rotting meat.
5: Oh, I was joking about going to Deborah's neck of the woods there, but not too far away. Enough that the breeze could blow in off the coast and maybe make things stink in Woodland Hills.
6: 330,000 pounds of spoiled food had to be transported to the Simi Valley landfill. That facility sought an emergency waiver to exceed normal intake limits as well. Ventura County did not grant this. So the landfill has to accept lineage waste within its existing permit limit. So it's not like the El Sobrante situation. They're not equipped to do extra yet.
5: So we're just basically taking all this rotting food and we're just spreading it all around the metro area.
6: San Bernardino County, come on down.
5: So we've got Riverside, Ventura, San Bernardino. Does LA have to take care of any of their own rotting food?
6: Oh, LA is pretty much its own landfill.
5: Fair.
6: Take a look around.
5: No, you're not wrong.
6: Nearly 280,000 pounds went to Hazmat TSDF Incorporated in San Bernardino County. Public reports, according to LA Material, do not explain exactly what material was sent there or whether it was formally classified as hazmat. And then there's another one that this publication has been able to identify. Okay. Sunshine Canyon in Granada Hills. So there you go.
5: Okay. Oh, good.
6: The city says ordinary municipal solid waste from the site is also going to Sunshine Canyon landfill. But that category may include packaging, construction debris, and other non-food garbage. So we're shipping the meat out to the desert.
5: The rotting crap is going to go, i.e. in
6: places where
5: Simi
6: we know
5: Valley.
6: It's very cool this time of year. Simi Valley.
5: Oh my gosh.
6: Corona. I mean.
5: It's just going to stank.
6: This is an absolute mess.
5: And they've already taken over 200 truckloads out of there. But they're still not even close. So it's still going to take forever to do this. And by the way, I think Nithya Raman was listening to our show yesterday.
6: Oh, is that right?
5: I do. Because remember, we were talking about Boyle Heights and how Karen Bass keeps looking worse and worse the more she talks about it. And I said, you know who's really doing a bang-up job on this is Nithya Raman, because she shut her mouth. She's letting Isabel Jurado and Mayor Bass look like the politicians of blame here. And every time they open their mouths, they look worse and worse and worse. And I thought, Nithya Raman is really doing well by just staying out of it and allowing them all the rope they need to hang themselves. I think she was offended that we said she was doing something right and she had to correct that. And then she scored another political own goal. So she went on the, man, do I have this? I do. I've got the audio. She went on the Twitter machine.
6: Oh, Nithya Raman did.
5: Yes, she did.
2: On June 17th, the Lineage Cold Storage Facility in Boyle Heights caught on fire, burning for days. As black smoke spewed into this neighborhood and around the entire region, Mayor Bass repeatedly told residents that the air was safe, contradicting advice from public health officials and from air quality experts.
5: Almost sounds like she's trying to whisper outside, doesn't it? Don't do that.
2: Why did the mayor provide incorrect and potentially dangerous health advice to residents? Ooh. Was this the same advice that led them not to evacuate the neighborhoods in the days after the fire began? And right now, as the impacts of the fire continue, the city must demand immediate relief from the noxious and oppressive odors that this neighborhood is continuing to face. In my conversations with residents, many of them are still suffering weeks after the fire was put out.
5: All right, so you get the point. She's
6: course.
5: Out there trying to score political points like, I'm the one who cares. I'm coming to the rescue. The problem is, you represent the same city at this point. You should have shut your mouth and let this disaster fall on Bass, and then you could have used it against her in the debates and blah blah blah, whatever else. But right now, what you've just done is reminded people that you are part of the system.
6: Yeah,
5: that's an own goal.
6: I didn't hear a single fresh demand that. No. I mean, Karen Bass herself. Again, this isn't a defense of any politician, but we've already heard Isabel Jurado, Karen Bass, Hilda Solis all say these things, and they were routinely booed. But I think that's what got Nithya Raman in, because she licked her thumb, as we do, stuck it up into the air to gauge which way the wind was blowing, and noticed that, hey, my opponent is getting knocked. Let me show how strong I am in my whispery narrator voice.
5: Outside in front of a dump truck backing up. Hey, everyone, I know.
6: And I think
5: I don't want to be too loud while I'm out here.
6: When we think about crises in LA, boy, if Mayor Bass isn't available, I always wonder, can they get Nithya Raman? I'd love that.
5: Well, you know, she's got another crisis of her own that's brewing.
6: Nithya Raman's?
5: No, Mayor Bass.
6: Oh,
5: yeah.
6: Lord.
5: Yeah. And we're going to peel back the layers of the Boyle Heights fire here. But it turns out that her unpaid advisor was also consulting Lineage Logistics. We knew that. May have also been double dipping around another major project. That is a total cluster. The latest chapter in How Not to Hire People. 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
10: A major water main is broken in West Hollywood, sending water gushing down several streets for hours.
3: It looked like something from water park. Now, there's no water, which is great.
10: LA County Fire Captain Aaron Caton says the break was reported around 3 this morning in the area of Sunset and Holloway Drive.
3: West Hollywood, as it turns out, is an area where mains from a number of different water companies cross.
10: He says the flow had to be shut off in increments and that the LADWP and Beverly Hills Water were working on it. Metropolitan Water also has pipes in the area. The water rushed down neighborhood streets toward Santa Monica Boulevard. Underground parking garages and a Metro bus yard flooded. Cars were pushed around and a sinkhole opened up near the Sunset Strip. Iranian missiles and drones have targeted U.S. allies Bahrain, Jordan, and Kuwait as the U.S. has hit more targets in Iran, this time farther north.
4: U.S. aircraft fired at an oil tanker that attempted to violate the U.S. blockade on Iranian ports. CENTCOM says the tanker ignored multiple warnings not to make port at Karg Island. That's the Iranian oil terminal on the Persian Gulf.
10: ABC's James Longman says President Trump has been briefed in the Situation Room and on options to expand the war. Trump has again threatened to blow up Iranian infrastructure. More than 100 House Democrats have voted to stop aid to Israel, but it wasn't enough to pass an amendment to a State Department spending bill.
7: On this vote, the yeas are 104, the nays 314, with 10 answering present. The amendment is not adopted.
10: Only 37 Democrats voted for a similar measure 2 years ago. The amendment introduced by Kentucky Republican Congressman Thomas Massie would have slashed aid for Israel by $3.3 billion. Some House members said they were concerned the wording could have cut off non-military aid to Israel, possibly including humanitarian aid to Gaza. And Hollywood may finally get its blockbuster comeback.
8: After years of pandemic setbacks and strike delays, movie theaters are seeing their strongest summer since 2019. Variety reports big hits like Michael, The Devil Wears Prada 2, and Christopher Nolan's The Odyssey are packing theaters. Industry insiders say Gen Z is driving Hollywood's comeback by embracing fresh, original films like Obsession and Backrooms alongside the big franchises. The popularity of those films has set off a mad hunt to unearth the next YouTube filmmakers and stars to help reach younger audiences without relying on global marketing campaigns. Heather Brooker, KFI News.
10: Southland weather from KFI, partly cloudy tomorrow. Highs upper 70s to mid 80s. Metro LA upper 80s to mid 90s in the valleys. 80s to low 90s and windy in the high desert. Low to upper 70s for the beaches. Low 80s inland OC. Low to upper 90s and windy for the IE. Right now, 81 in San Juan Capistrano, and it's 86 in Staten. Stall on the 10 in Fontana.
11: That's heading eastbound just before Cherry Avenue. The middle lane is blocked off there. You'll see a busy ride backed up to about Archbold. And as you travel on the 57 southbound in Brea, it looks like a crash at Imperial Highway has been cleared out of the carpool lane. Your drive is slowly recovering from Tonner Canyon Road. And watch out for a stall if you're in Long Beach. 710 northbound just before Del Amo, that has the two left lanes blocked off. You'll see a heavy ride backed up to Anaheim Street. With Southern California's most accurate traffic reports, I'm Pedro Moreno.
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15: Here's what you've made popular by getting your stream on. 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Debuting at 7, the new emotional drama, The 5-Star Weekend, starring Jennifer Garner on Peacock. 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And the final season of The Bear on FX on Hulu slips back to 4. 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
5: Mike Zemiro, KFI AM 640. More stimulating talk on tomorrow's program. We've got dogs dying on Skid Row, and lo and behold, the city's not helping. So some dog loving activists. I think that's an activist I could get behind.
6: Well, they want to see if
5: I'm not a huge fan of activists in general, but I get behind that one.
6: Really, in general?
5: Just in general. Activists are usually kind of irritating.
6: They can be a bit much.
5: That's a lot.
6: If it becomes their whole personality.
5: That's the whole thing.
6: These folks who are working with the dogs on Skid Row, which is a story we've done before, and I'm sure you've seen elsewhere also. It's just a bad situation down there.
5: And the city's not helping at all. So they...
6: Completely...
5: They're finding help somewhere else.
6: Completely unresponsive. And this is what we've been talking about, this constant theme about the Boyle Heights, and why I keep thinking, why are they making such a stink about this stink, really? Because they don't act that urgent on anything else. You've got a crisis of not just homelessness and drug use on Skid Row, but animals are being bred and abused and rotting. Some of the images that come out of there are shocking. So one of those activists is coming on tomorrow because they've given up on expecting help from the city. They're calling the White House.
5: Well, you just gave it away.
6: Well, I mean,
5: you got to listen to find out who they called at the White House. We'll tell you what the phone number is.
6: And you'll see if they want to know what they want from POTUS.
5: Also tomorrow, don't give this away. Also tomorrow, actually, we kind of have to give it away because it's out there. your girl, Karen Bass, has got a good reason to start doing meth.
6: What?
5: Yep. And if you have not seen this pop up elsewhere, we will be discussing that tomorrow.
6: And I think we're going to take the driver's test, the written test. You and I, we've been talking about the 11,000 failures, alleged failures in California.
5: Yeah.
6: We're going to see if it's possible to fail this thing.
5: Senator Tony Strickland, who's demanding some transparency on that, is going to join us as well. And I should also point out that while we take that driver's test, we'll be doing meth.
6: Oh.
5: Clarity of mind.
6: Interesting. Yep.
5: That's the twist in tomorrow's show.
6: Speaking of Boyle Heights, we mentioned this week that there was a weird conflict that came up for Mayor Bass's campaign because she has a volunteer communication consultant who's been working with her campaign.
5: She's got a shadow staff of unpaid advisors, basically.
6: That's what it sounds like.
5: Yeah.
6: This is somebody who was doing it for the mayor's office, right? Not the campaign.
5: No, for the office.
6: Yeah. So he was consulting for the mayor's office. Turns out he was also being paid handsomely by a company called Lineage Logistics, which is obviously at the center of the situation in Boyle Heights. It was the operator of the warehouse that burned down.
5: Kind of makes you wonder if he got hired as their PR crisis guy because he had the mayor's ear.
6: Kind of makes you wonder, doesn't it? Now, this guy is apparently such a good communication crisis guy that another entity had sought him out for a contract eventually valued at nearly $600,000. It's an organization. Let me see. Am I reading this right? Yep. Los Angeles World Airports.
5: I believe we talked about them earlier in the show. They've got something to do with the new Sky Tram.
6: The People Mover.
5: The People
6: that's Mover. Moving no people and isn't even moving. Yeah. Yeah, Los Angeles World Airports. That is the board that oversees LAX and is an entity of the city of Los Angeles. Now, I'm not mad at this guy. He's obviously a combination of talented and connected. Crisis communication is a specialized form of communication. You bring a guy in. I'm not mad when you represent somebody in a crisis, even if you're not happy with the company. They need to get communication out, right? So there are professionals who get called in to help craft your message in response to questions from media.
5: It's a good gig. It's high stress. I get it.
6: Yep, exactly.
5: I'm with you.
6: So LAWA, which is a city entity, is always having problems, especially with this People Mover, which is yet again headed back to litigation. It was supposed to have been opened 3 years ago. Ground was broken 7 years ago. And now it's like $1 billion more expensive than it was supposed to. And we still have no opening date for this People Mover at the airport, a key piece of transportation infrastructure ahead of the Olympics. And apparently he is doing paid communication work for them while at the same time being a volunteer communication consultant for Mayor Bass. Now, he has left the Bass office.
5: He says, I'm not doing anything with Mayor Bass anymore.
6: Yeah, but it wasn't until these questions were raised by members of the media. And the Lineage thing came out first, followed by this LAWA thing, which came out in the LA Times.
5: So now you got the same crisis consultant that's inside two major screw-ups here, right? He's with LAWA, who's trying to fend off a lawsuit right now from the contractor around the People Mover. And he's also with Lineage, who's trying to fend off the city demanding that they buy everyone whatever they want in Boyle Heights. I mean, I get that part of crisis management is sort of your relationships and flexing those relationships, but I felt like this one was too close. It's one thing to be able to contact the mayor's office and the mayor know your name. It's another thing if the mayor is calling you independently just for some advice.
6: The city had paid
5: feels
6: him.
5: Ancestral.
6: This was a volunteer stuff he was doing for the mayor. Of course, that does create conflict. You're in her orbit. You're contributing to her, and you're also working with people who are either directly under the purview of the city of Los Angeles are currently in negotiations or in the crosshairs of the city. It just makes it look really weird. How often does a crisis communication guy need a crisis communication guy?
5: Yeah. Well, you know what? You made a good point too, that LAWA is under the city. So basically he is taking money from the city.
6: Good point.
5: While at the same time representing another company in a different issue that is battling the city over who's responsible for cleaning up Boyle Heights and who's going to be responsible for taking care of the people there and yada, yada, yada. So he is taking money, even though it's not from the mayor's office, he is taking money from the city.
6: His name is Yousef Rob. I think we failed to mention that. He's the owner and operator of TK Communications. He did receive a 3-year LAWA contract back in 24 for $450,000. He competed against 10 other firms, so it was an open bid process. The contract covered executive media training and crisis communication. By April of this year, there was an amendment to that contract that added another $137,500, which brought the potential value to the contract over those 3 years to more than $577,000.
5: Executive media training. Is he the one that taught Karen Bass how to talk like this when she's talking to the cameras?
6: I'm sure he worked with the directors at the airport, the board members on how to talk to the media should they ever
5: It's easy. Look at the camera. Have a point. Don't ramble.
6: It's Done. Not that easy.
5: It is.
6: For folks.
5: I think maybe you and I are just naturals.
6: Wouldn't you say? The city also paid his firm $75,000 in 2022 and 2023. Bass was already mayor by then, and this was for communication services related to the start of her administration. So he was a paid city contractor and then an unpaid mayoral advisor. So he's, you know,
5: he's her buddy is what it is.
6: It just makes her look worse. And now you've put her in a weird position. You can tell, though, that the LA mayoral runoff has started because the candidates are finally back on the campaign trail. Apparently, they're arguing over who opposed something first.
5: This is great. No, I was the first one to say it was bad. No, I did. Oh, what a great idea. Oh, this is fantastic.
6: The cat fight Chris Merrill was previewing earlier in the show is up next after this update from our favorite cat, Deborah Mark, in the KFI 24-hour news.
10: I don't think I like being called a cat. I think you need to figure out a
6: I saw you using the litter box in the last commercial.
10: You're ridiculous. Here is the latest. A major cleanup is underway after flooding in West Hollywood, and L.A. City Councilwoman Nithya Raman's getting a boost from another city leader. We'll have more at the top of the hour. Southland weather from KFI, partly cloudy tomorrow. Highs ranging from the upper 70s to the upper 90s. 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Back to the 101 in Woodland Hills.
11: That's heading southbound just before Fallbrook Avenue. Looks like it's been cleared out of the left lane, but your drive's still slow as you make your way past Las Virgenes Road. Traveling on the 91 eastbound in Anaheim Hills, once you get past Imperial Highway, it's a stop-and-go ride into Corona. Clears up just before Green River Road. And we have a crash in Ontario, 10 eastbound just before Milliken Avenue. That's taking away the left lane. You'll see a slowdown from about 4th Street. With Southern California's most accurate traffic reports, I'm Pedro Moreno.
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18: We just can't seem to catch the guy. 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
17: 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Because Tony was a family man, doing great. Clear sky for miles. But then, while Tony was playing roller hockey with his work buddies, he took a nasty fall and hurt his back.
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9: What's happening, fellow sports fans? It's Andy West. Let's look back on this day in sports history, July 16th. We'll start today back in 1941, where Joe DiMaggio goes 3-for-4, hitting in his 56th straight game. That amazing record would end the next day when he went hitless against the Cleveland Indians. Interesting tidbit, DiMaggio confided to a teammate after that game, by failing to get a hit, he had lost $10,000 promised to him by Heinz Ketchup for matching the number 57 featured on their labels. Today in 1971, it's reported that the San Francisco Warriors will play half of their home games on the 1972 schedule in Oakland, with the other half being played in San Diego. With the team moving out of San Francisco, it was also reported that the team would be changing its name to the Golden State Warriors, so as to identify with both the cities of Oakland and San Diego. As it turned out, the Warriors only played 6 games in San Diego that year, and then switched to playing in Oakland full-time. But they kept the Golden State name anyway, making them the only team in the NBA to not include their city or state in the name. And today in 2003, after 18 years with the Utah Jazz, Karl Malone signs with the LA Lakers for one last shot at a championship. The team also added Gary Payton and had a crazy talented roster with Kobe and Shaq. They would go to the finals in 2004, but they were upset by the Detroit Pistons. Malone would then retire.
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13: Coming up on Gary and Shannon, Andy Riesmeyer will be in Young People Filming Their Illegal Behavior. You better buckle up with this one. That's tomorrow on Gary and Shannon.
6: 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I'm Michael Monks. That is Chris Merrill. We were wrapping up. The boss just left the studio here, and he says we
5: left the door open.
6: He did.
5: Real professional.
6: Yeah, he does. He's a funny guy, that one.
5: First week in radio.
6: We are carrying President Trump's address. He's speaking at 9 o'clock at the White House, which is 6 o'clock our time. So our esteemed news anchor.
5: Well, that's going to get right in the middle of, right at the beginning of the Cobalt show. Obviously, no, at the end of Conway. Cobalt, the start of Conway.
6: Yeah, we'll have Conway anchoring the coverage of President Trump.
5: Ding dong with that guy.
6: You know, he's really great in those moments.
5: Yeah,
6: honestly,
5: great.
6: I love listening to him when news is happening because he loves news.
5: He does.
6: That guy loves the news and he loves the media. So he's always having fun when something's going on. Big fan of that Conway.
5: Your girls got into it there on the Twitter machine.
6: Right,
5: see,
6: now
5: you
6: are just being sexist. We can't just say your girls.
5: Your women were getting into it there on the Twitter machine.
6: They're not mine. They're not property.
5: Councilmember Nithya Raman taking to the Twitter machine to criticize Mayor Bass for not opposing the Paramount Warner Brothers merger.
6: Yeah.
5: So she went off.
6: So. This is a local issue. I know this merger has global implications.
5: Yeah, totally.
6: But it's local here
5: because
6: of the jobs that could be lost. We don't know. I mean, there's arguments, but the concern from people who oppose this merger is that jobs could be lost. And Nithya took to Twitter today.
5: Yeah. So here's what she said. This is what Raman said on Twitter. We were told this merger was inevitable. We were told fighting it would be impossible. But when workers, consumers, and communities organize, people power can beat billionaire power. This week, the fight to hashtag block the merger took a major step forward. California Attorney General Rob Bonta and 11 other state attorneys general have sued to stop Paramount's acquisition of Warner Brothers. Thank you, AG, at AG Rob Bonta, for standing up to work for workers, consumers, and California's creative economy. This sounds like typical Democrat talking points here, right? The merger hurts Angelenos. It would concentrate enormous power, threatening higher prices, blah, blah, blah. And then she goes on to say, the mayor of Los Angeles should be leading the fight against a merger that could devastate our city's signature industry. Karen Bass still has not opposed it. LA deserves leadership that will fight for the people who make this industry possible. That's what Nithya Raman said. So she basically said, Karen Bass is not standing up for you, Los Angeles. She is all for this merger.
6: Karen Bass quote tweeted her colleague, Councilwoman Nithya Raman, and said, check your facts.
5: Whoa!
6: Okay.
5: Is that sexist?
6: I don't know. I feel weird today. There's been some racism, some sexism.
5: It's been subtle, though.
6: It has been. It was mostly Deborah. She said, I oppose this merger. So the headphones are going on. I'm in trouble.
5: Look at her. She's like, wait.
10: Retraction.
6: I retract.
10: Thank you.
6: She says, check your facts. I oppose this merger in May. Any deal that cuts industry jobs is off the table, period. And she says, here's a reminder of my record and all the stuff she's done allegedly for the film industry. But she did share the receipts that she put out a statement.
5: She has, yeah.
6: Months ago that I'm on the record opposing this
5: thing. And I was opposing it long before everyone else. So here's the thing. Nithya Raman is helping Karen Bass not look as awful as what she's been.
6: And while this is a local issue, it's one we should definitely pay attention to as media consumers, but also as residents of Southern California, where this could have a direct impact on our economy. I don't know that this is the issue that a broad swath of the electorate will care about, the way that you care about responses to homelessness, to crime, to quality of life, to crises.
5: Fire preparation.
6: Exactly. Right. Yeah. So I don't know why they're fighting like this. This matters to a lot of people.
5: No doubt.
6: In LA, but also a lot of people who are LA adjacent won't necessarily be voting, because you can work in LA/Hollywood.
5: Right.
6: But you might be here in Burbank, actually.
5: Absolutely. Or all the studios that are in Glendale, too. I mean, there's just or anywhere else for that matter.
6: Yeah, maybe you live in Studio City and you're going to vote in the mayor's race. Maybe you live in Ventura County and you commute down here when you actually have work to do, which
5: Ventura
6: is rare
5: County
6: and
5: seems
6: rare.
5: Nice.
6: I can't wait for us to move there. Not together.
5: Can we be near?
6: No, because you. Same I thought block? You liked Thousand Oaks, which I also like.
5: I just don't like the commute all the way from.
6: Mine's even farther because I'm moving to Ventura.
5: What we need to do is convince the company to move the studios to Ventura.
6: Ventura's news talk station.
5: Yeah, I'm
6: KFI.
5: That's fine.
6: Be fun.
5: Los Angeles, Orange, Ventura County.
6: Yeah.
5: That's what our new ID will be.
6: I love that.
5: Yeah. KFI, Los Angeles, Orange, Ventura County.
6: Quickly before we sign off of this wacky day, there was some movement in the mayor's race today also in Los Angeles. City Controller Kenneth Mejia has come out and endorsed Councilwoman Raman for mayor.
14: Kenneth has been one of the clearest, most powerful voices for fiscal transparency LA has ever had, and the politically powerful have worked to defang his office and cut into his oversight authority as a result. When I'm mayor, I'll empower and fully fund the controller's office.
6: Stop the smoke alarm.
5: Sound effects. Yeah, right.
15: And when something is broken.
5: This is Kenneth Mejia. Is that right?
15: And when something is broken.
6: No.
15: We're not going to try to hide it or pretend that everything is fine or even find someone to blame for it.
14: We're going to work together to fix it. And we'll be honest with you.
6: So tell me about this video together with the music bed from We Fit. And it looks like he is completely on Team Raman. And I wonder how this will work out.
5: I feel like I'm in the lobby of a Wii video game, doesn't it? That's great.
6: He has clearly got his fans. And not just the DSA types with whom he aligns. Yeah, he's got his fans. I'm a fan.
5: You're a fan.
6: Not necessarily. I mean, he's a good-looking kid.
5: What's his workout routine?
6: The dude's a hunk.
5: Where's his gym?
6: I don't know.
5: We got to find that
6: out. But he knows he's good looking because he likes to do official videos as city controller with just like the vest, one of those Patagonia vests with the city logo on it, and then no shirt under it. He knows what he's doing. He knows what he's doing.
5: He's the thirst trap.
6: Yeah, he's a thirst trap
5: controller.
6: But he got the most votes 4 years ago of any citywide candidate. And this year, he blew his opponent out of the water. And
5: who also had a huge amount of money.
6: So he, despite his DSA leanings, I think the assessment generally in LA is he's done a fine job as city controller, and he's spoken about issues that folks care about. Like he wants to audit homelessness, and he says the mayor won't let him do that. So they've butted heads several times. I will be curious if Mejia's endorsement, despite the DSA connections, plays well to a moderate voter who is confused and depressed about the choices in November.
5: I don't know that it's even going to matter.
6: Let's go home. I'm done with
5: it. All right. The legend, the godfather of talk radio, John Cobalt, steps into the padded room next. Muggs and Merrill back again tomorrow. We'll tell you why Karen Bass says you should do meth for your own safety. That is tomorrow on the program starting at noonish. 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
6: Is that why you're always trying to sniff me?
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10: Flooding. I'm Deborah Mark, live from the KFI 24-hour newsroom. A major cleanup is underway after flooding in West Hollywood. ABC's Alex Stone says it was caused by a water main rupturing.
11: Cars underwater in underground garages. There was a sinkhole, roads damaged, and residents battled rushing water in their urban streets. A water line put in the ground in 1916 burst.
10: The LA County Fire Department says the water main broke at around 3 this morning. The news is brought to you by Sellers Advantage. LA County Sheriff Robert Luna says they've made an arrest in connection with one of the three shootings in Compton on July 4th. There were three separate shootings that night, including one in which former community advocate Eric Washington was killed. Luna says a 50-year-old man has been arrested over the shooting of a woman at a party in the same complex.
16: Although today's arrest

0: dropped slightly to 1.49 million in June, down just a fraction from May. Eileen Gonzalez, KFI News.
1: Ahead of President Trump's expected address on election interference in 2020 tonight, some Democrats are making a preemptive rebuttal to the remarks. House Minority Leader Hakeem Jeffries says Trump's remarks have no merit.
2: Let me also be clear about one thing. Donald Trump lost the 2020 presidential election. Something's really wrong with this guy. I think he actually needs to be checked out.
1: Trump's expected to outline information he's recently been given from the Office of the Director of National Intelligence related to the 2020 election. Senate Majority Leader John Thune says he doesn't know what the president will announce tonight. Thune was pressed yesterday on whether Trump was going to focus on part of the 2020 election or in part on the 2020 election.
3: That election was a closed issue back in 2020. The election in 2026 gives us an opportunity to take a run at and to win one of those seats in Georgia. And we're going to do everything we can to do that.
1: Senate Minority Leader Chuck Schumer says Democrats are concerned the White House might be introducing election subversion tactics ahead of the upcoming elections. He says Republicans know they can't win fair and square. You can hear the president's speech live on KFI tonight at 6. We have some breaking news. There's a brush fire burning near the northbound 2 freeway in Eagle Rock. It is burning a home. The fire has burned about an acre of brush. I'm sure Angel will have more on that in her traffic report coming up. And the Blue Angels are reviewing a low-altitude flight that sent chairs and umbrellas flying on a crowded beach in Florida.
4: Navy officials say a jet flew below its standard arrival profile during a breakfast with the Blues event at Pensacola Beach. No injuries were reported, but witnesses said the aircraft passed unusually close to the crowd. The team says it's reviewing the maneuver to make sure future flights meet Navy and FAA safety standards. Michael Kastner, KFI News.
1: Southland weather from KFI. It's going to be partly cloudy tomorrow with highs upper 70s to mid 80s for metro LA, upper 80s to mid 90s in the valleys, 80s to low 90s and windy in the high desert, low to upper 70s for the beaches, low 80s inland OC, low to upper 90s and windy in the IE. Right now, 73 in Dana Point, 83 in Anaheim, 89 in Diamond Bar, and 90 in Simi Valley. 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The Dow closed down 106, S&P 500 down 39, and NASDAQ down 387. We're going to go check out Eagle Rock right now. Angel, what's going on?
5: So this is the fire that you just mentioned, Deborah, and it is affecting the two making your way northbound. That is coming right up on York Boulevard. That's where currently they've got the right lane of the freeway off limits as a result of this fire. And as Deborah mentioned, it's starting to affect the residential structures just there off of the freeway. Currently on the two northbound, I'm seeing a backup that comes away from San Fernando Road, and that's only going to become worse. Highway Patrol indicated that they are going to be out there at least an hour, not them, but the fire crews and everyone. So it's really starting to mess up the drive. Let's look at the 5 southbound. That's loading up already from the 134 freeway, and you're on the brakes ahead all the way to the 605. That northbound side of the 5 slowing in Boyle Heights from the 60, and you've got a tough one ahead as you travel back towards the 2. With Southern California's most accurate traffic reports, I'm Angel Martinez.
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4: 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After 6 o'clock, John Cobalt Show on demand. And then, well, we're not on YouTube today. We are not live on YouTube because somebody left the camera home.
5: I was going to say, why not?
4: I don't know. Somebody left the camera
5: home. And who's that?
4: Well, it wasn't you. But we, you know what? We've got a special hour this hour. We've got three guests in the studio. And this issue is important enough to have at least three. Starts off to my right, we have Alex Villanueva running for L.A. County Sheriff. He's the former sheriff. He's running against Sheriff Luna. Sitting next to him, Rachel Darvish. You'll remember her. We're going to play you a little clip in just a moment. She was the Palisades resident, the mother, who confronted Gavin Newsom after the fire started, things were still burning, and caught Newsom lying about talking to Joe Biden on his phone as he was trying to dodge her and get away from her. We also have Shira Scott Ashtroff, founder and president of the Animal Rescue Mission. They went on a walking tour of Skid Row today to see exactly what's going on with the animal situation there, particularly the dogs. We've talked a lot about this over several months now, and nothing's being done. And these are the dogs that some of the crazy people are abusing. They're dying, the dogs. They're being used for experiments, drug experiments, before the vagrants inject themselves. They inject the dog to see what happens. They're in horrible shape. They're suffering. And I've never seen a situation where you have so many people screaming and calling up all these politicians every day for a long time, and nothing changes. Let's start first with Alex, because since you were the LA County Sheriff, you know exactly what your power is, and now you're running again. It seems, because you told me, I remember, during your first term, when you started cleaning up the city homeless problem, he said, people forget an LA County sheriff has jurisdiction over every square inch of the county, including the city of LA. So I can go into LA and if things are out of hand, put them back in order. Talk about the jurisdiction that Sheriff Luna has over Skid Row and what he should be doing here.
6: Well, he has jurisdiction. Any sheriff has jurisdiction over the entire county. And you can have all the municipal police departments anywhere in the county. However, if they fail to do their job and they're leaving chaos, dysfunction on the streets, lawlessness, the sheriff can and should step in to address the situation. And that's exactly what we did in 2021 in Venice on the boardwalk when we had the situation with Mike Bonin, your close friend, Mike Bonin.
4: Yes.
6: And that place was being destroyed, and it was the cash cow of the tourism industry in L.A. County. And they were just letting it just go to waste because they wanted to show how virtuous they were.
4: Describe what you saw today.
6: What we saw today is what we saw in 2021 on the Venice Boulevard. We saw misery everywhere. We saw the failed experiment of harm reduction. There's golf carts with a Department of Public Health running around handing out free needles in glass pipes, supposedly for safe consumption of drugs. And I guess they hand out Narcan when people overdose. And you saw all kinds of people in different stages of overdosing and, you know, bent over with their butts in the air. And, you know, they took a
4: fentanyl.
6: Yeah. In this classical pose.
4: The fentanyl fold, they call it.
6: Yeah. And they're all over the place like that. And they're almost like works of art.
4: And so we're handing out the drugs to them so they could stay in that state.
6: Pretty much. And this whole idea about being harm reduction is false. Absolutely 100% false. It's harm perpetuation. Is what it is. Yeah.
4: And did you see any animals?
6: There were animals running around. We saw some of the strays running around. And we understand there's some places that are little hot pockets of it. And I think Shira can speak to that.
4: Okay, so Shira Scott Ashtroff, founder and president of the Animal Rescue Mission. What was your experience today? And then let's talk in general about what you know regarding Skid Row and what's happening to the dogs and even cats there. What did you see today?
7: Well, can you hear me okay?
4: Yeah, you're good.
7: I'm so glad that more eyes are getting on Skid Row, but it's the right eyes, people that actually can do something and hopefully will do something. Skid Row is an absolute mess. I've never, like you said, seen something that has so much attention on it, and everyone is exposing how bad it is, and nothing is being done. These animals are being bred repeatedly for money. They're being sold there. Horrific things are happening. These animals, I mean, everything you could think of is happening to them. And it just makes no sense. We have the laws. We have spay neuter laws. We have animal cruelty laws, and they are just ignored. And it is disgusting that that's how we allow our animals to get treated.
4: If you or I were doing to those animals what these street people are doing, a neighbor would call. And you'd have animal services coming over the house and taking the dog away, right? And I'd be arrested. You'd be arrested, right? If it was in a private home. But it seems in Skid Row, they've got special protection.
7: Skid Row, they definitely have special protection. I mean, they get away with the most deplorable stuff. I don't know. Honestly, it's questionable about what you said about being in private homes, because right now we are seeing horrific animal abuse happening in residential neighborhoods, but... Yeah, Skid Row, it's lawless. I mean, the mayor actually said, like, rules don't apply here. So, there you go.
4: She said that?
7: Yeah, and she said, everything's fine here. She said so many times on the news that the animals are great. There's no neglect. And then you cut to visuals. It's like...
4: Wait, she actually said that?
7: Oh, yeah. Oh, no, there's an actual clip. I'll send it to you.
4: Oh, please do that.
7: Yeah, and then I remember I would go on the news and be like, you know, our animal crisis is out of control. The shelters are... disgusting, and I would post videos, and then she'd be like, no, they're great, they're no kill, everyone's doing great. And it's like, I just can't wrap my head around, like, we have the proof, we have the truth narrative, and then you see these PR headlines. And I think that's one of the biggest problems, is when people aren't here physically seeing it or going to the shelters or on Skid Row, they believe, when, you know, we have a mayor that says everything's great, the animals, they're getting taken care of. And it's like,
4: yeah, it's astonishing. Let me talk with Rachel Darvish now. And let me play the clip first. You'll remember Rachel. She was the Palisades mom who confronted Gavin Newsom while the fires were going on. And Newsom was trying to evade her and lied about being on the phone with Biden. And she caught him. Play the clip.
8: Governor, you got a second?
9: No.
8: Governor, I live here, Governor. That was my daughter's school, Governor. Please tell me what you're going to do. I'm not going to hurt him. I promise.
10: I'm literally talking to the president right now to specifically answer the question of what we can do for you and your daughter.
8: Can I hear it? Can I hear your call? Because I don't believe it.
10: I'm sorry. There's literally, I've tried five times. That's why I'm walking around to make
8: the call. Why is the president not taking your call?
10: Because it's not going through. So
8: why?
10: I have to get cell service.
8: So let's get it. Let's get it. I want to be here when you call the president.
10: I appreciate it. I'm doing that right now. And it's to immediately get reimbursements, individual assistance, and to help you. I'm devastated for you. I'm so sorry, especially for your daughter. I have four kids losing
8: everyone
10: school.
8: Everyone who went to school there, they lost their homes. They lost two homes because they were living in one and building another. Governor, please tell me, what are you going to do with the president right now?
10: We're getting the resources to help rebuild.
8: Why is there no water in the hydrants, Governor?
10: That's all, literally.
8: Is it going to be different next time?
10: It has to be. Has to be.
8: Of course. Yeah. What are you going to do? To fill the hydrants. I would fill them up personally, you know that.
10: I literally have.
8: I would fill up the hydrants myself.
10: I understand.
8: But would you do that?
10: I would do whatever I can.
8: But you're not! I see the... Do you know there's water dripping over there, Governor? There's water coming out there. You can use it.
10: I appreciate it. I'm going to make the call to address everything I can right now, including making sure people
8: are safe.
10: I'd
8: like to make sure you do. Can I have an opportunity to at least tell people you're doing what you're saying you're doing? Could somebody have a contact? Can I have your contact information?
10: Right now.
4: You did what nobody in the media has done. He's been in office for over 20 years, and nobody's ever done what you did. And that was just one of the great moments.
11: Isn't that sad, John?
4: Yeah, I know. I could see you're crying all over again.
11: Yeah. It's hard to listen to because I grew up there.
4: Yeah.
11: And where this happened was especially painful. I was in front of the rubble of my daughter's preschool, right? These are two-year-olds, three-year-olds.
4: Yeah.
11: This is their safe place.
4: I know.
11: And he's lying to me.
4: Oh, God.
11: In front of this safe place.
4: Of all the lies, of all the phony moments, that was a gold star. That was five gold stars. I couldn't believe where he's at. I'm on the phone right now.
11: I called five times.
4: Yeah. I want to pick up with what you saw today and your reaction to what's going on at Skid Row with all the animals. But I just wanted to remind the audience of your previous work. That is Rachel Darvish. She's here along with Shira Scott Ashtroff, founder and president of the Animal Rescue Mission, and Alex Villanueva, running for L.A. County Sheriff. Deborah Mark is live in the KFI 24-hour newsroom.
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5: Southland weather from KFI, partly cloudy tomorrow, highs upper 70s to the upper 90s. 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From your Toyota dealer's traffic center, we make it easy. Back to the two in Eagle Rock.
13: So this is a brush fire situation, and the lane restrictions have expanded on the two northbound coming up on York Boulevard. Now it's the two right and the York off-ramp that are off-limits. So let's make that the York on-ramp that's off-limits. Two right and the York on-ramp, and at least for the next 2 hours. Now, right now, I'm seeing a backup getting away from Eagle Rock Boulevard. Southbound lanes, they're all open, but you are a little crowded right there at the scene at York Boulevard. Now, I'm also looking at Pasadena. 210 eastbound loading up away from Mountain. Delays continue all the way to Citrus, crowded ahead in San Dimas, and then slowing through Upland. With Southern California's most accurate traffic reports, I'm Angel Martinez.
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32: Hey, it's Conway Show today after 6 o'clock. You may have heard of that boat that overturned off the coast of Alcatraz. Well, that was supposed to be a memorial cruise for somebody who died. Now there's 4 more people dead, or at least 1 dead and 3 missing. We'll give you all the details today after 6, but it's a horrible, horrible story.
1: KFI AM 640, more stimulating talk radio. John Cobalt's show. We have three guests in the studio. Alex Villanueva, who's running for L.A. County Sheriff. He's also the former sheriff. Shira Scott Astroff, founder and president of the Animal Rescue Mission. And Rachel Darvish, who has become an activist, a Palisades resident, and a mom famous for confronting Gavin Newsom during the fire. And Rachel, we were talking with you. You were part, the three of you were part of this group that walked through Skid Row. What did you see yourself? General conditions, how the animals were, what's going on there?
4: So, John, here's the, actually the difficult part with all of this. I think everyone knows what Skid Row looks like, right? It's just a different version of the same thing every single day. So this is not something new that you're hearing today. I don't have anything new. It looked horrible. But here's what's interesting. This area of Los Angeles has been called Skid Row for a very long time. But it's about 50 years now. 1976 is when they actually, I think you know all this better than I do, but they actually created a containment area for the people that were migrants or whatever, homeless at the time. And so here's the disappointing part about all of this, and it goes back to politics. It goes back to the people who burned us down in the Palisades. For 32 years, you have contained this area. The only thing you've seen happen is the number of homelessness increase, the spending go up, and you have seen zero change. Or in fact, you've seen it get worse. So I didn't see anything different than when I would go visit years ago when they would make us go in high school or elementary school or something here in Los Angeles. We'd go and volunteer and serve food. It's nothing different. Maybe
1: It's larger.
4: It's larger. The scope is different, but the problem is still the same. And we have the money there. Either it's not used or it's lost or it disappears.
1: It's stolen. It's stolen by these nonprofits. And you know, you have the leaders of the nonprofits pay themselves six-figure salaries. They hire all their friends and relatives. And you would know this. I mean, it's a racket. They have built a huge, very lucrative racket.
5: We tracked a 10-year time period, 2011 to 2021. The homeless population doubled in size from under 39,000 to over 80,000. And they spent $6.5 billion at the county and city level. And the population more than doubled. Who in their right mind would say, oh, let's keep doing that because it's working so well? And they double down on stupid.
4: Our elected officials.
5: Yes. Yeah. How do you wrap your mind around that mindset that to this very day is still insisting, oh, it's an affordability problem. It's not drugs. Or it's not mental illness. And you know what? Rent could be a nickel a month. They couldn't afford it.
1: Well, they know it's not an affordability problem. They know it's the drugs and the mental illness. But everybody is making so much money. And they can snow the public with their propaganda.
5: Well, when we cleaned up the Venice Boardwalk in 21, it took us only a few months. Got rid of the drug dealers, got everybody in the shelter. Everything opened up again. The tourists came back. And what was the reception we got from the politicians? How dare you?
1: Yeah. Everybody in government hated you because you were breaking up. You were breaking up the casino.
5: Yeah, pretty much.
1: Yeah. So, I mean, I couldn't believe how badly the supervisors treated you.
5: Yeah, my buddy Sheila Kuehl in particular, that's her district.
1: Well, she had her hand in that, in the racket as well, as we found out. You know, we come back, it's a short segment, but we got a longer one coming up. Cher, I want to talk to you, because your organization, Animal Rescue Mission, obviously very involved, but it doesn't seem like all the other animal organizations are as worked up. And I want to talk to you about that and what you know.
6: I'm ready.
1: You're ready? Okay. Maybe you can spill some secrets. You can all spill secrets here. It's just me and you talking. Nobody's listening. Deborah Marcus, live in the KFI 24-hour newsroom.
7: A broken water main has been causing serious problems for businesses and residents in West Hollywood. An old pipe burst on the Sunset Strip, opening sinkholes, flooding garages, and closing several streets. LA County Fire Captain Eric Caton says
0: There's no set time frame yet on when that water main will be fixed.
8: Everyone's working hard, but we don't have a timeline, but we take it very seriously, and we want to get everyone back in their homes, back in their businesses as soon as possible.
0: Water roared downhill from Sunset Boulevard to Santa Monica Boulevard and into the Metro bus yard on Santa Monica Boulevard. The news is brought to you by Pacific Coast Termite. California Attorney General Bonta has announced lawsuits against five cities that are not complying with state housing law.
9: Bonta said Calexico, Costa Mesa, Half Moon Bay, Turlock, and Ridgecrest are out of compliance with California's housing element law.
10: Each city and each county is required to adopt a legally compliant housing element that identifies adequate sites and policies to meet the needs of their area. They need to plan to build more housing in their city, in their county.
9: They're liable for civil penalties each month they fail to comply and can trigger a builder's remedy that prevents them from denying certain housing projects. Bonta said over 95% of California communities are in compliance. Mark Rauner, KFI News.
0: The FBI in Phoenix is investigating a shooting at a federal immigration building. ABC's Alex Jones says someone shot in enforcement and removal operations building.
11: Enforcement and removal operations are part of ICE handling deporting those ordered out of the U.S. The FBI says several rounds hit the exterior of the building on Tuesday. Nobody was injured.
0: The FBI is asking for the public's help to find the shooter. Orthopedic experts say texting and scrolling on smartphones might be stressing out our fingers. ABC's Chuck Sievertson says texting thumb can describe phone-related pains caused by tired-out tendons and aching joints.
12: Like stiffness, throbbing near the knuckle, and a clicking sensation when bending the thumb. If not treated, you could get carpal tunnel and arthritis.
0: Experts say limit phone time or take short breaks, change posture, switch hands to type, or use a different finger. And a representative for Sam Neill says the 78-year-old actor died of pneumonia.
13: His manager said Neill had successfully beaten a rare form of blood cancer before becoming ill once again. The star of Jurassic Park died earlier this week, surrounded by family in Sydney, Australia. He'll be buried in his native New Zealand during a private ceremony. His manager says he filmed four projects over the past year, and they'll all be released. Michael Kastner, KFI News.
0: We're going to go back to the two next.
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0: Southland weather from KFI, partly cloudy tomorrow. Highs upper 70s to mid 80s. Metro LA, upper 80s to mid 90s in the valleys. 80s to low 90s and windy in the high desert. Low to upper 70s for the beaches. Low 80s inland OC. Low to upper 90s and windy for the IE. Right now, 82 in Laguna Woods and 86 in Rancho Santa Margarita. Back to the 2 in Eagle Rock.
15: This is the northbound side of the 2 coming up on York Boulevard, where the two right lanes are blocked along with the York on-ramp because of a fire that's burning right alongside of the freeway affecting those residential structures. Now, big delays here for the 2 northbound slowing. That is backing up all the way from San Fernando Road, or make that Eagle Rock Boulevard now. And it looks like a lot of people are bailing off of the freeway at Eagle Rock Boulevard, which is a good choice. You could take Eagle Rock Boulevard north, or you could head over to Verdugo Road and take that north as well. Let's look at Pasadena. East 210 slows from Mountain. Delays and stretches all the way to Foothill Boulevard with Southern California's most accurate traffic reports. I'm Angel Martinez.
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1: 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John Cobalt Show on demand. No live stream today. We have three guests in the studio. Alex Villanueva, running for LA County Sheriff. Rachel Darvish, Palisades resident, famous for confronting Gavin Newsom during the fire. Catching him lying about speaking to Joe Biden on the phone. Shira Scott Astroff, also with us, founder and president of the Animal Rescue Mission. They toured Skid Row today to see what's going on and how bad is it for the animals. And I want to go to Shira, since you run this Animal Rescue Mission. You're obviously very involved and you're going public. I find there's too much silence from a lot of the other organizations. It seems like I have seen incredible demonstrations and publicity stunts on the part of PETA, for example, yeah, over relatively minor issues. And this one is huge. I mean, Joey Tuccio, the activist, is putting it online every day, showing you the dead dogs, the tortured dogs, the dogs with their rotting legs. Mm-hmm. And not a peep out of PETA, not a peep out of a lot of other animal organizations. What's up? You know these people, I assume.
36: I would love to speak on this. PETA actually is the only one that does speak on this. But, you know, as far as best friends, ASPCA, they won't speak on it because they need, just like our mayor right now, they need people to think that there's no problem. Things are great. Save them all. You know, we always hear best friends doing the no kill LA. And then you see what's happening in the shelters. But, you know, most people, they're not here. They're not seeing it themselves.
1: But what's the motivation for them not telling the truth and not being loud about it?
36: Oh, because if they were to actually fix the crisis, they couldn't get their $1 million salaries. I mean, this is best friends in ASPCA. I'm getting very vocal about it lately, and thankfully a lot of other people are. You could look on paper. They give less than 1% of their donations to the actual animals. The rest goes to their salaries, private jets. They have offshore accounts. So they need this crisis to keep going. So, like, the number one thing that could solve this, prevention, spay and neuter. Get the amount of animals down. They won't help with that at all. They just, it's a profit for them. It's a business. And I really hope that at some point that they're stopped, because this is perpetuating the crisis everywhere. And Skid Row, the shelters, it's all connected.
1: Rachel, how were you involved politically at all before this fire happened?
4: So I actually worked in the Clinton White House. I did. I was an intern in 96. I studied abroad in Cambridge, and then I came back while I was at UCLA, and then I worked in the Clinton White House. And let me tell you, that was a real wake-up call, working in the Clinton White House, meeting Hillary. It actually changed my mind about the direction I wanted my life to go in. So I did ultimately go to law school. I was always aware. I was not active.
1: Has all this disillusioned you about however you thought the world works?
4: So I'm a mom now, right? I had a daughter 4 years ago, and I think that changes you in ways that nothing else will. But I think as human beings, it's really hard, as Angelenos or as Californians, it's really hard to sit back and ignore what 16 years of one party rule has done to us. It's obvious. It's on the walls. It's in your pocketbooks. It's in your communities. The governor can walk around and talk about this being the fourth largest economy in the world, but I'm sorry, I live in those neighborhoods that you burn down. I live in, or we all live in, the neighborhoods that are overrun by encampments. That's where the reality is of this state right now. So if I didn't get active after you burned my entire community down, there would be something wrong with me. And there would be something wrong if I didn't active this way.
1: What's wrong with everybody else? Why do the voting patterns persist when they've been so destructive?
4: Look, today at Skid Row, someone said, first of all, we met a bunch of Republicans on Skid Row, which was really awesome. And I don't mean that because I like Republicans better than Democrats. I was impressed that people had the ability to think for themselves and to get to the points they did logically and end up in the place they were. Why? Because we make it so easy for those people. On Skid Row, someone said to me today, stop paying these people. Stop giving them the drugs. Stop giving them the money. Stop giving them the clothes. Whatever it is you're doing, stop it and see what happens. Are we going to do that? No, because just like Shira says, just like the sheriff knows, once you stop doing that, the problems for them stop.
1: So, yeah, and their business, the racket dries up.
4: Do you know how many
1: the animal racket dries Mercedes, up? The homeless racket dries up.
4: John, we saw Mercedes and Lexus is parked in front of the Weingart building, right? So we asked, whose cars are these? And the homeless there know these aren't their cars. These are the employees' cars.
1: Weingart's a big part of the homeless racket.
4: Part of the racket.
1: Part of the. Now you worked on the inside, Alex. Ultimately, and I know you can't say this definitively, I suspect a lot of politicians at the end are getting kickbacks from all these nonprofits because they're funneling literally billions of dollars to all kinds of nonprofits. And the nonprofit executives and employees are taking a big cut. That's why you saw the Mercedes and the Lexuses. But the people who originally grant the money have to be getting some of it on the back end. And that's why they keep this whole racket financed.
5: Well, I can confirm that to you. In 22, we took the time to do a deep dive into homeless nonprofits, specifically county and city of LA nonprofits. And of those $6.5 billion over the 10-year time period, we traced $3 million that went back into the campaign coffers of the elected officials. So exactly what you're saying is happening. The money is coming back because they're hiring, at $800,000 a year, a CEO. Then you have all the executive staff, the officers of the corporation. I think St. Joseph Center has three pharmacists. They don't have a pharmacy, but they have three pharmacists on their payroll. What on earth are they doing? But that's the type of money they're spending. And we're not getting anything out of it in return. What they're doing is they're just funding this ecosystem that provides political cover says, oh, we're doing something about it. Look at all these things we're funding. Look at Inside Safe, all these beds. And it's all a game because they're not talking about the outcomes. All they're giving you is outputs. But what's the outcome? The place looks as crappy as it does today as it did 5 years ago, 10 years ago, if not worse.
1: Yeah, they emphasize how much money they've spent.
5: Yeah.
1: They never talk about any, not even one success story.
5: Yeah, what's the result? And that's what the public needs. And that's what voters need to start voting on.
1: How do you get the public to be aware of this and to believe it and to care about it? It just seems like much of California and the city, everybody's a zombie in some way. They're just not paying attention, or they're not affected, or they just... I don't know. The brain won't accept the information. It's too outrageous.
5: It's when it hits them directly, they're going to do something. Like when her home burns down, her community burns down, Altadena, Palisades, those people are probably going to have a different voting pattern than the average person that's not affected by those type of tragedies. But when you have a homeless encampment on the corner in your neighborhood, watch how these people are going to vote differently. Look at Venice. When we cleaned up Venice, the people voted very, very differently than before the cleanup. So they do react to a positive reinforcement, and our message has to be one. I mean, it's easy to beat down the politicians, but you have to point to the fact that we can fix these things.
1: No, it's the voters.
5: Yes, voters are the ones that have to take responsibility of who they're putting in office, and don't vote based on kind of D or an R. Don't vote on ideology. Put people in office and know what the hell they're doing and get the job done. That should be the focus.
1: All right, we'll go one more segment. And we're talking with Alex Villanueva there, former sheriff running again for L.A. County Sheriff against Robert Luna. Rachel Darvish, Palisades resident and mom, famous for confronting Gavin Newsom during the fire. Shira Scott Ashtroff, founder and president of the Animal Rescue Mission. One more segment coming up. Deborah Mark, live in the KFI 24-hour newsroom.
0: Here is the latest. Cleanup continues in West Hollywood after a major water main burst and that caused major flooding, and home prices have bounced back across much of California. We'll have more at the top of the hour, heading over to the 405 next.
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15: So we're going to start along the northbound side, making your way from Venice Boulevard. That North 405 is tough all the way to the 5 Merge in Sylmar. Southbound slowing, well, that starts in West LA, leaving Sunset Boulevard, delays all the way to Palo Verde and Long Beach. In Eagle Rock, on that 2 northbound coming up on York, that's the scene of a brush fire off to the side of the roadway, and that's where the 2 right lanes and the York on-ramp had been off limits. Delays on that northbound side are backing up from Eagle Rock Boulevard. I'm seeing delays on the southbound side now as well. And also in Grand Terrace, watch out on the 215 southbound. That's a crash. One of the cars caught on fire. They've got the 2 left lanes off limits with a slow drive southbound from Orange Show Road. The car fire is at Barton Road. With Southern California's most accurate traffic reports, I'm Angel Martinez.
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1: 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We have Shira Scott Ashtroff, founder and president of the Animal Rescue Mission. Rachel Darvish, a Palisades mom turned activist who confronted Gavin Newsom, if you remember, catching Newsom lying about being on the phone with Joe Biden during the fire. And they took a tour of Skid Row today to see all the human and animal devastation there. Shira, we were, again, Shira is president of the Animal Rescue Mission. We were just talking off the air, and I want you to talk about what you've discovered about the inner workings of all the politicians you talk to and all of these animal rights groups that are getting money from the politicians. It sounds like one big, happy, incestuous, rich family.
4: It definitely is. And you know, a lot of the smaller nonprofits, they're not aware of this. That's why, you know, people like me are getting obnoxiously loud, because we're at the point where if we don't fix this, if we don't call these big organizations out, I mean, we're already way past that point. For instance, if we were to solve this animal crisis, thank God I don't have to be an animal organization anymore. I could go back to being an actress. But for places like Best Friends and ASPCA, they need the crisis to continue because that's how they get their million-dollar salaries. That's how they keep going. So then they intertwine, you know, all the city officials. They basically make it so that they're going to make them look good. They're going to support them. They lobby against every animal welfare bill. I mean, the proof is out there. Everything is out there. Everybody could see this. But they do such a great...
1: I thought animals were sacred, though. That's what really shocked me about this Skid Row situation.
4: That's what's so disgusting. Like, the way that our animals are being treated in Los Angeles, it is worse than my shelters in Tijuana. It is worse now. And it's disgusting, and it's happening in broad daylight, and no one's doing anything. And it's our city officials. It's these huge organizations. It's infuriating. And then you have people like me that have to spend my own money, spend my own life trying to fix it. But when you're up against these corrupt nonprofits and these corrupt city officials, it's very, very hard.
1: Rachel, I just got a minute here. Are people waking up on the west side of town?
5: I hope so. I hope burning down your home, your churches, your synagogues, your neighborhood grocery stores, your everything would wake you up. And if it doesn't, then I think we're done here with this state. I really do. I think this is the final opportunity. I've never believed more in a set of candidates in particular that we have, from the golden ticket that we've got with Steve Hilton for governor, Lieutenant Governor Gloria Romero, Michael Gates, Attorney General Herb Morgan for controller, and Alex Villanueva. Go to alexvillanueva2026.com. I mean, this is the only chance we have. I'm 50, and I'm asking you all, whoever's listening, to know that if you don't care about the future, you've lost the present, right? You've lost today.
1: Yeah. Alex, you probably saw this coming, you know, because you were inside the beast for 4 years.
9: Yes.
1: And the beast turned on you.
9: Oh, they turned real quick.
1: Yeah.
9: As soon as they realized that I wasn't there just to play and be part of the machine, I was there to actually fix what was going wrong. Oh my God, we could not have that there.
1: How are you going to get your message through this time?
9: Well, one thing is that our message is an easy sell, because we're dealing with reality. We're dealing with what impacts everyone's lives. I mean, just imagine just going to the grocery store, every family, they have to ponder, oh, what time do we go? Who's going to go with us? They got to have a security plan. They do all these things just to go buy freaking groceries. That's true.
1: You know,
5: to the park.
1: Yeah, yes. Happens to me going to the Ralphs.
9: Yes.
1: Going to the Ralphs on Wilshire. I sit in the car and I look around and I see where the weird, crazy, violent guy is. And it's like, okay, how could I time this mad dash into the store?
9: That didn't exist before. This is something that's developed over probably the last 3 or 4 years. And it's because we've allowed lawlessness to permeate the county. We've allowed the Sheriff's Department, LAPD, to dwindle into their skeleton.
1: One more quick question on this. Take somebody like Karen Bass. What's in it for her to allow the lawlessness? She can be a hero by keeping the place safe and still collect whatever money is sloshing in through the back door. What's the point of making everybody terrified in the city?
9: To get to where she's at, and a lot of politicians, you have to basically swear fealty to the machine. The machine is more important than doing your job.
5: Narcissism, narcissistic political ambition.
1: And it blinds them to how all the rest of us
5: are. It blinds them. It makes them delete their text messages in the middle of a wildfire. Exactly. Like, how does that happen?
1: Yeah, it's funny how that story disappeared. All right. I really enjoyed talking with you. And I wish you all the best of luck. And please stay in contact with us. And when you run into issues, call us. We'll put you on the air and keep the heat on. Alex Villanueva, running for LA County Sheriff. Sheriff Scott Ashtroff, founder and president of the Animal Rescue Mission. Rachel Darvish, Palisades mother and activist. Thank you all for coming in. And Deborah Mark is live in the KFI 24-hour newsroom.
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0: Massive water main break. I'm Deborah Mark, live from the KFI 24-hour newsroom. A cleanup is continuing in West Hollywood, where a major water main burst and caused major flooding. A 36-inch wide pipe on Sunset Strip broke, opening sinkholes, flooding garages, closing several roads. And Selmo Collins with LADWP says crew shut valves and have been assessing the damage.
6: Unfortunately, sometimes there may be parts of the pipeline where you end up with a weak spot, and it reveals itself when you have these type of leaks.
0: The LA County Fire Department says there are a lot of old pipes in that area, but a break that big is very rare. The news is brought to you by Pacific Coast Termite. Researchers at UCLA say the air due to the burned out Lineage warehouse in Boyle Heights can

0: injured that same night.
1: He says they're asking for the public's help in tracking down the person or persons responsible for killing Washington. Home prices have bounced back across much of California, with the California Association of Realtors saying L.A. and Orange counties are still among the state's most expensive housing markets. In L.A. County, the median price was $910,000 in June, an increase from $838,350 in May. And in Orange County, the median price for an existing single-family home dropped slightly to $1.49 million in June, down just a fraction from May. California's median home price hit $904,640 in June. California's economic growth in the first quarter of 2026 ranked second in the nation.
2: It's California's highest ranking since 2013, according to state-by-state gross domestic product figures from the U.S. Bureau of Economic Analysis. The measure tracks swings in a broad collection of business output of goods and services adjusted for inflation. California's economy grew at a pace of 3.7% in the first quarter. Washington State led the way at 4.5%, while North Carolina was third at 3.2%. Mark Rauner, KFI News.
1: A federal judge has blocked California's Truth in Recycling law. The law, which was to go into effect on October 4th, would prohibit manufacturers from using the chasing arrows symbol on products unless they're being recycled in a meaningful way. The goal was to reduce confusion about what can be recycled, but a coalition of farming, forestry, restaurant, and packaging organizations sued the state, calling it government-imposed censorship that violates the right to free speech. A judge says the challenge has merit and enforcement of the law will be paused until further order of the court. President Trump is going to deliver a prime time address tonight, in which he's expected to outline information he's been given by the Office of the Director of National Intelligence related to the 2020 election. In her first briefing back from maternity leave, White House Press Secretary Karoline Leavitt is urging all Americans, regardless of party, to tune in.
3: I think all Republicans and Democrats should recognize this should be a nonpartisan issue. If we don't have safe and secure elections in our country, we cannot have a country.
1: She says it's a vital part of the U.S. democracy, and that's what the president will be speaking about. We are going to check the freeways next.
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1: Southland weather from KFI, partly cloudy tomorrow. Highs upper 70s to mid 80s. Metro LA, upper 80s to mid 90s for the valleys. 80s to low 90s and windy in the high desert. Low to upper 70s for the beaches. Low 80s in Lindo-C. Low to upper 90s and windy in the IE. Right now, 86 in Tustin, 73 Laguna Beach, 95 in Chatsworth. It's 89 in Van Nuys. 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The Dow closed down 106, S&P 500 down 39, NASDAQ down 387. Crash on the 91 in Anaheim Hills.
5: This one's on the eastbound side at the 241. That has been cleared to the right shoulder, but in the backup, 91 eastbound coming up on Imperial Highway, that's a stalled car taken out the left lane. Now, overall slowing, well, it's going to back up all the way from just about the, just before the 57 freeway. It's affecting the 20, or make that the 241 toll road northbound getting away from just before the Windy Ridge Toll Plaza. And I'm also checking out Corona on the 15 southbound. That slows from the 91 freeway as you roll towards Wyrick Road. It's tough in Grand Terrace. You've got this crash on the 215. It's southbound at Barton Road. Two left lanes have been blocked. Delays away from Orange Show Road. And in Eagle Rock, earlier brush fire burning alongside the 2. Northbound affected at York Boulevard, where the 2 right lanes and the York on-ramp are off limits. You've got a slow drive getting away from San Fernando Road. With Southern California's most accurate traffic reports, I'm Angel Martinez.
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5: 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After 6 o'clock, John Cobalt Show on Demand. That's the podcast. And you listen to that in case you missed anything or everything on the show. And no live stream today, but it'll be back tomorrow. And you probably heard by now about the water main break on Sunset Boulevard. Yeah, it was Sunset Boulevard and Holloway Drive. And there's a huge sinkhole in the roadway near that intersection. And the water was gushing out in the middle of the night. LADWP had to show up at 4 in the morning, which is a good thing because that's after the bars close. So they were available. They might have still been playing poker. I think they most of the guys have an overnight poker game going on. Anyway, it was gushing there for the leak was shut down after a few hours. Now, why did it take a few hours to shut down the leak? It flooded all the parking garages. Holloway Drive, which crosses Sunset Boulevard, is a hill that goes pretty steeply down to the south. And Karen Bass shows up. And this is just classic. She shows up and she tells the world, well, these pipes are 100 years old. And this is classic for her and a lot of other of these political hacks. They show up and they tell you, they describe the obvious situation. Well, they're 100 years old. So, Karen. She's the person who appoints the head of the DWP. Do you remember who the head of the DWP was for the last several years? Yes, the infamous incompetent, the DEI deluxe, Janice Quiñones. Every clip that we could find of Janice Quiñones, every person who has attended a DWP meeting who's come on our show says all she babbles about is diversity, equity, and inclusion. That's why she took the job. That's what she was especially excited by. She's out of office now, but this is her legacy. And this is Karen Bass's legacy. Now, the water main break was in West Hollywood. But West Hollywood, like a number of the cities that are adjacent to or surrounded by Los Angeles, is at the mercy of the incompetent boobs who run Los Angeles. In this case, Karen Bass appointed Janice Quiñones. And what I want to know is, what I always asked before the after the Palisades fire was there a single meeting for even 10 minutes where Bass sat down with the fire chief and everybody else and said, okay, we've got extreme wind warnings, extreme fire danger warnings. What's the plan? Hey, there was a fire on January 1st up in the Palisades. What's the status? That's what any normal person would do. So I'm going to ask the same question here. If you have pipes that are over 100 years old, did Karen Bass, Janice Quiñones, anybody in the last 100 years have a meeting and say, hey, maybe it's time to replace these? Is there a schedule to replace 100-year-old pipes, say after year 80, year 75? Do they ever talk about this? If this hadn't happened, so this would, I guess, is the strategy to keep the pipes until they burst, whether they're 80, 90 years old, 110 years old. Some of these pipes date back to the original. Well, they probably are the original water infrastructure for modern Los Angeles. Now, you can't keep anything for 100 years, especially since the way we badly maintain our infrastructure. So she's standing there with that stupid smile on her face. Well, you know, these pipes are 100 years old. Yeah, they're 100 years old. So what did you do? Did you sit down with Quiñones or anybody else and say, hey, how are we on upgrading the pipes? Is the whole city 100 years old, all the pipes? What's the scale? Because so much, in fact, if you took the billions of dollars blown on the vagrants and the drug addicts and the mental patients and spent them on pipes, because this stuff is not, well, what do you expect? You know, the pipes are old. Yes, that's why they should have been replaced long, long time ago. This is just infuriating. And I'm looking up to see who runs the DWP now, because all these anonymous boobs get away with murder and incompetence. So the new boob is David Hanson, the interim general manager. He replaced Janice Quiñones after she fled to destroy Puerto Rico. David Hanson. I don't know, has David Hanson had any meetings with Mayor Bass or the mayor of West Hollywood or anybody? Hey, we've got to replace pipes. They're 100 years old. I remember it was just a few years ago. I forget exactly when. Maybe it was a pre-lockdown. In my mind, everything's pre-lockdown and post-lockdown. Maybe the late 2010s, where a huge water main busted on Sunset Boulevard in front of UCLA. Not that far from this spot in West Hollywood. And I heard the same. Oh, by the way, that leak went on for hours, too, before they rousted up the some of the DWP workers from the strip club. And I live near there. I drove through the thing. And it did go on for hours. And at one point, it was like Yellowstone. What's the name of that waterfall in Yellowstone? The famous one.
6: I know.
7: Old Faithful.
5: Old Faithful. You win. Very good, Clark.
6: Ding, ding, ding, ding, ding.
5: Old Faithful. That's what we had on the west side of L.A. And nobody showed up for hours. Like, for this one, nobody showed up for hours. And then, same excuse. I think Garcetti was mayor there. The pipes are 100 years old. Okay, we know. The pipes are 100 years old. Why aren't they getting replaced? I think our water and electric bill are pretty high. We come back. Somebody who's gotten very famous very quickly and all for the wrong reasons is Yousef Rob, who is one of these political communication guys who's associated with Karen Bass, the Lineage Logistics Company, where that warehouse fire happened. And now it turns out he's connected to something else that's controversial. We'll tell you all about it when we come back. Deborah Mark, live in the KFI 24-hour newsroom.
6: Here is the latest. A major cleanup operation is still going on in West Hollywood. And tourists are complaining about crowd chaos at Yosemite National Park. We'll have more at the bottom of the hour, heading over to the 210 next.
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7: So this stall is along the westbound side, and it's coming right up on Hill Avenue, center lane block. Delays backing up away from Rosemead Boulevard. The 210 eastbound slowing from just about Mountain. Delays continue all the way to the 57 freeway. And the drive in the Cajon Pass is looking pretty rough this afternoon. Northbound slowing from the 215 merge to the 138. Southbound's backing up from almost Oak Hill as you continue back towards Cleghorn. With Southern California's most accurate traffic reports, I'm Angel Martinez.
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5: 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There's a winning keyword every hour, every weekday from 9 in the morning to 5 in the afternoon. And the next... excuse me. Next chance to win here is 520 at KFI. All right. I'm going to give you a name. You might have heard it in recent days. You know, we were talking last hour with several people, including former Sheriff Alex Villanueva, about the huge web of interconnected corruption that goes on between politicians, nonprofit heads. And there's all these people that are in the food chain there that keep the propaganda machine going. They keep the corruption machine going. This is one of those guys. And his name is Youssef Rabb. Youssef Rabb, you know, there's a whole class of professionals. And what they do is when a politician or corporate leader goes out and lies, they help amplify the lie. They help distribute the lie. If reporters or anybody tries to challenge them, they confuse the issue with irrelevant facts and nonsense and counter accusations. And it's a whole nother racket. You know, the public relations crisis consultant racket. They're spokesholes. So this guy Youssef Rabb, he runs this company called TK Communications. He has been an informal, quote-unquote, advisor to Karen Bass, an unpaid spokesperson. Unpaid. In other words, Karen Bass's office doesn't pay him, allegedly, and neither does she. But there's a lot of benefits when you're a, quote, unpaid spokesperson. And he's been quoted many times in recent years running interference for Bass. Well, you then had the big fire happen in Boyle Heights, Lineage Logistics, the refrigeration warehouse. And suddenly, he's got a job with them too. And he continued to be Bass's unpaid advisor while he was working as a paid advisor for Lineage Logistics. And of course, it was in both parties' best interest to have the same communications person running interference with the press and the public, right? Bass didn't want Lineage to turn on her. Lineage didn't want Bass to turn on them. So they had this same guy, Youssef Robb, handling the crisis, handling the public relations, handling the public statements. You see how it works? Well, guess what else Youssef Robb's involved in? What did we talk about at length yesterday? The Los Angeles World Airports. And that big racket with their people mover. Their tram, which is stuck. And it's cost $3.5 billion. And there's no tram running. And now the contractor is suing LA World Airports because everything's screwed up. And they're going to court. And the whole thing was supposed to be $2 billion that was going to include 25 years worth of maintenance. Now it's $3.5 billion, including no years of maintenance. And Rob is working for LA World Airports. And boy, are they paying him a lot of money. $600,000 over 3 years. So the guy's working for Bass, allegedly unpaid. Yeah, see, this is the deal. You work for the mayor unpaid. It's, look at that. You get a $600,000 contract with the LA Airport Agency. And Lineage Logistics, who's fouled and smoked out Boyle Heights. Rob, of course, says the airport contract was unrelated to his work for the mayor. And Bass says that because Rob was unpaid for working with her, it was for the benefit of the city. It is not a gift. They say this with a straight face. Wow. His contract involves executive media training as well as crisis communications. This is all about teaching executives and government officials how to lie, how to confuse stupid reporters, how to manipulate the truth, how to manipulate the news, how to interfere with a story, how to confuse people and get them bored. That's what this is all about. A report from LA World Airport in support of the contract said executive management has benefited from successful professional media training. I know media training, okay? It's all about avoiding questions, avoiding responsibility, changing the subject, creating confusion. That's what media training is. Because normally people naturally, when they're asked a question, right, in your personal life or even your work life, somebody asks you a question, you answer it. Just automatically, you just give them a truthful answer. But in media, politics, and business, everybody lies in public compulsively all the time. So they have to be trained to lie compulsively all the time. You know, you have to learn that skill. And there's people who make hundreds of thousands of dollars. I've known people who do media training. I know what the whole racket's about. So there you go. Youssef Robb getting working for Bass, making money from Lineage, and making money from LA World Airports. Of course, Lineage has absolutely ruined Boyle Heights. There is no tram at the airport, even though we blew $3.5 billion. And Bass is walking around telling us that the water pipes are 100 years old. All right. When we come back, we're going to talk to Alex Stone about our favorite story of the week here. And it's about that that watery flash diarrhea. What's the
0: Cyclosporiasis.
5: Cyclosporiasis, yes. Explosive diarrhea.
0: Yes.
5: Apparently, this parasite is spreading. There's more and more people who are literally exploding. We'll talk to Alex Stone from ABC News next. Deborah Mark, live, KFI 24-hour newsroom.
0: A major cleanup operation is going on in West Hollywood following an overnight water main break that flooded streets, inundated parking garages and some apartments, and damaged roadways and sidewalks. LA officials say the line that ruptured was 110 years old. It could be days until some people can get to their vehicles in flooding underground garages. The busted pipe belongs to the LADWP. LA Mayor Bass says crews are working on repairs.
2: DWP will also have personnel on the ground to assist with damage assessments and claims. People can also go to this website, ladwp.com/claims.
0: The ruptured pipe is a 36-inch water main. The news is brought to you by Sellers Advantage. Iranian missiles and drones have targeted U.S. allies Bahrain, Jordan, and Kuwait as the U.S. has hit more targets in Iran, this time farther north.
4: U.S. aircraft fired at an oil tanker that attempted to violate the U.S. blockade on Iranian ports. CENTCOM says the tanker ignored multiple warnings not to make port at Karg Island. That's the Iranian oil terminal on the Persian Gulf.
0: ABC's James Longman says President Trump has been briefed in the Situation Room and on options to expand the war. Trump has again threatened to blow up Iranian infrastructure. Tourists are complaining about crowd chaos at Yosemite National Park. ABC's Will Reeves says while the Department of Interior has reported a significant uptick in attendees, there are ways to avoid the congestion.
6: The early bird doesn't just get the worm, it gets the parking spot. So arrive early. Experts warn crowds or no crowds, keep out of rivers and avoid going off trail.
0: He says visitors might also consider swapping the most popular spots with ones that are a little less traveled. And a new survey shows global opinions of the United States are falling.
24: According to a new Pew Research Center survey, people in other countries have a falling opinion about the USA, while approval of China and its president Xi Jinping are on the rise. In fact, China was seen more favorably than the U.S. in most of the 36 countries polled. Still, the U.K. is where President Trump has his highest rating at 37%. The Pew poll finds America's neighbors, Canada and Mexico, have a higher opinion of China than the U.S. Rory O'Neill, KFI News.
0: We're going to go to the 101 next.
5: 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And he'll give you all the details. So call him. 657-223-1000. 657-223-1000. 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
0: Southland weather from KFI. Partly cloudy tomorrow. Highs upper 70s to mid-80s. Metro LA upper 80s to mid-90s in the valleys. 80s to low 90s and windy in the high desert. Low to upper 70s for the beaches. Low 80s inland OC, low to upper 90s and windy in the IE. Right now, 78 in San Juan Capistrano and 84 in Staten. Crash 101, Cahuenga Pass.
7: It's on the northbound side. Coming up on Barham, good news is that everyone's off to the right shoulder, but that 101 northbound loads up out of Echo Park, getting away from Alvarado. Beyond the scene of the crash, the drive is pretty open through the rest of the Cahuenga Pass, and then leaving Studio City, you're on the brakes from Coldwater Canyon all the way to White Oak in Encino, the southbound side of the 101. Well, those delays begin all the way out of Calabasas from Las Virgenes. Delays to the 170-134 split, slowing in Hollywood, Sunset into downtown Los Angeles. It's looking pretty slow out of Pasadena, the eastbound side of the 210, leaving the 134. Delays ahead to the 57 freeway. And let's look at the 50. This is getting out of Costa Mesa. Delays leaving the 73 on the brakes ahead all the way to the 91. With Southern California's most accurate traffic reports, I'm Angel Martinez.
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5: KFI, AM 640, more stimulating talk radio. It's the John Cobalt Show. And we're on from 3 to 6 after 6 o'clock. Whatever you missed, you can get on the podcast, John Cobalt Show on Demand. And we've been talking about this for a few days now, the outbreak, cyclosporiasis, right? I think that's how you say it. I remember it was rhymes with psoriasis, cyclosporiasis. It's in lettuce, and, you know, it can be another other vegetables, but there's been 7,000 cases of this, and you get explosive watery diarrhea, among other things. Taco Bell and other restaurants are getting lettuce off the menus. This doesn't really bother me. I have 3 salads a year. However, it has caused a lot of people to have extremely uncomfortable symptoms all around the country. Seems to be centered in Michigan, but it's in many other places as well. Let's talk with Alex Stone, ABC News. He's at the diarrhea desk. Alex, how are you?
13: Reporting in from the diarrhea desk. Don't you love it when your doctor is saying don't eat salads? You know, come up with other things to eat, but don't eat.
5: I'm sticking to cheeseburgers.
13: Exactly. And then, you know, something will come up there, and then we're trying to figure out something else. Yeah, this is, it's growing. It's not pretty. The symptoms are terrible. I mean, you mentioned fatigue, fever, the explosive diarrhea, and over 7,000 cases, numbers in 34 states. But the biggest thing is this is a mystery still now of where it's coming from. They are guessing it's probably from a lettuce product or a salad product of some kind. But the issue being, John, that the incubation period is about 2 weeks. So if I said, all right, so tell me what you had for lunch 2 Saturdays ago, and don't just tell me a salad, but tell me exactly what was in that salad, and, you know, what were there beans in there? Was there corn in there? What about celery? And they've got to find the common denominator of what is in the same thing that everybody is eating, and they haven't gotten there. And so the belief is, well, typically this would spread via lettuce or spinach or something else, but Michigan and Ohio. Ohio today said they jumped up to 1,200 cases. 88 have been hospitalized. Michigan, they typically see fewer than 50 cases of the parasite every year. Now they're seeing about 600 every day. But the real California connection so far on this is that the lettuce industry did about $4 billion in sales last year, and they are in a PR crisis right now, in PR crisis mode, because people either mentally don't want to buy lettuce. You know, if you're thinking, last night I was one of them. I had spinach in the fridge and thought, well, I'll make a little salad with dinner. And then thought, doesn't sound appetizing when you're thinking there might be poop on there.
5: Yeah,
13: so,
5: not today.
13: You know, yeah, that's not what I'm going to do right now. So either people don't want to, or their doctor has told them stay away from it for now. Or the whole, well, you got to wash it, even though if it's pre-washed, wash it again. Or cook it, the people don't want to do that. But we talked to to one emergency room doctor today in Detroit, and he said that they're hoping that we're at the peak of this right now and that these numbers are so high that they're just going to go down from this point, but they don't know. They keep going up. They don't know. Are we at the top of it and then it's going to get better, or is it just going to keep going up?
5: Well, there's so many people with it in so many states. This must have come from a company that has a wide distribution of their lettuce.
13: That's what they're trying to figure out. And then if it is that, how is it in, you know, typically it's in the irrigation water or in the cleaning water if they're sending it pre-cleaned. That it doesn't seem like one farm would typically be able to supply this many different people and restaurants and stores and everything else. So, you know, what is, if it's multiple farms, how is it getting from farm to farm? They don't know. And so they're trying to decipher it. But those who have gotten it, as we're talking to more people, one guy saying he and his young kids got it, and that it got worse and worse for 10 days, that it wasn't getting better. He said it just got, it was more painful. They were kind of bent over and just in severe pain in their stomach, and it just got worse and worse.
5: This is a parasite, this particular bug. And I guess it doesn't dislodge easily out of the body. I mean, normally if viruses, they'll pass through in 3 days.
13: Right. And that incubation period, that it doesn't just pass through, that it you could eat something today and then in almost 2 weeks you begin to get sick. That adds to all of this. And it's just made it very, very tough for them to figure out what's causing it. And they're working the CDC and the FDA and individual states. And in California, they say that we still don't have any of the cases linked to this outbreak. There are individual cases every now and then, and there always are in California, but linked to this, they don't see anything connected.
5: Well, you know, with something this huge, it could have been a farm with animal waste that washed in.
13: Which we've seen with E. coli and things in the past. The concern being that, you know, it seems like when it's lettuce, it normally comes back to California, being the Central Valley, the salad bowl for the country, and so there's no connection at this point to California in that way, other than that the lettuce industry is feeling this and farmers are worried about that they're going to have all these heads of lettuce that people aren't buying because they're staying away from buying it. It's mostly focused on Michigan and Ohio, but was it delivered from somewhere else, or was it a product, maybe not even lettuce, that was grown in Michigan and Ohio or in that region, and they haven't been able to pinpoint it yet.
5: All right, Alex, thanks very much. I'm telling you, stick to meat.
13: Sounds good.
5: Meat eaters don't have these problems. But people still keep eating vegetables and lettuce and things.
0: No, I'm not eating lettuce now.
5: Well, there's stories in various news outlets. There's a woman in North Carolina, Adrian. She heard about this lettuce issue, and she purged her refrigerator. Because she and her husband had a bout of an intestinal illness, is the way it's described. And she thinks it came from romaine hearts purchased, which is lettuce. It's not actually hearts.
0: I know, John. Thanks.
5: And she goes on, I've avoided the produce section for now. And when this happens, it kills things like spinach, for example, that's an optional food. There's no reason to eat spinach.
0: It's not optional.
5: You can live without spinach. Nobody has to eat it. And
0: I beg to differ.
5: Sometimes, for those of you who don't know, Deborah's one of those weirdo vegans. And she's really militant.
0: No, I'm not. I don't care what you eat. I do me. You do you.
5: Outbreaks, which are eventually traced back to a specific food, can drag down demand across the industry for months. There was a famous case of E. coli outbreak with spinach back to 2006, traced to a single farm in California, and spinach sales never fully recovered. And I don't know if they meant never fully recovered from that farm or never fully recovered for 20 years in the whole spinach industry. It's not clear here. And here's a woman, Katie Hansen, in Missouri. She ate a chicken bowl last week with lettuce and guacamole. On Saturday, she had lower back pain, then diarrhea, chills, cramping, and sweats. She suspects it was triggered by her Mexican meal.
0: Could have been the chicken.
5: Could have been. I don't eat chicken either. She's taken antibiotics and is feeling better. Now, antibiotics would affect you if you had bacteria.
0: They say that if you get this explosive diarrhea situation, you take antibiotics and you will be okay.
5: But I'm reading this might be a parasite, which is different than bacteria.
0: I know, but they say that this is treated by antibiotics.
5: There's a catering company in Michigan, and because they cater weddings and banquets, they're getting a lot of calls. Because who wants to have their wedding wiped out with this cyclosporiasis?
0: Oh, I'd say no lettuce, no salads.
5: Manager, Bob Hollerback, said a frantic bride called asking to change her salad to a cooked vegetable side dish.
0: Yeah, that makes sense.
5: Well, yeah, the bride has a white dress and you just can't afford to have explosive.
0: And you don't want your guests to be in the bathroom the whole night.
5: They know their guests are going to avoid it like the rest of us. So he's preparing a list of non-lettuce alternatives. Think beef. Beef is an excellent non-lettuce alternative.
0: Quinoa. Have a quinoa salad. Quinoa.
5: Quinoa has never been explained to me.
0: I'll tell you off the air.
5: All right. Deborah Mark is live in the KFI 24-hour newsroom.
0: Here is the latest. They're still cleaning things up in West Hollywood after the flood. And President Trump is delivering a primetime address to the nation tonight. You could hear it live right here on KFI. We'll have more at the top of the hour. Going to the 110 next.
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0: Southland weather from KFI. Partly cloudy tomorrow. Highs upper 70s to the upper 90s. 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Stall on the 110 in South L.A.
7: So this one has been reported along that southbound side of the 110 freeway. It was blocking the express lanes. We're going to flip that to the northbound side before Slauson. Express lanes blocked and delays are backing up away from El Segundo Boulevard. Now, we're also heading into the Cahuenga Pass. This earlier wreck on the 101 northbound before Barham is out of lanes. Delays still backing up away from Silver Lake Boulevard. Beyond the wreck, you're slow in stretches all the way to White Oak in Encino. And a problem, you know, you've got that water main break that happened early this morning and it's affecting streets in West Hollywood. Stay clear of Sunset Boulevard between Sherbourne and Larrabee, and also Santa Monica Boulevard remains off limits between San Vicente and Hancock. With Southern California's most accurate traffic reports, I'm Angel Martinez.
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17: What's happening, fellow sports fans? It's Andy West. Let's look back on this day in sports history, July 16th. We'll start today back in 1941, where Joe DiMaggio goes 3-for-4, hitting in his 56th straight game. That amazing record would end the next day when he went hitless against the Cleveland Indians. Interesting tidbit, DiMaggio confided to a teammate after that game, by failing to get a hit, he had lost $10,000 promised to him by Heinz Ketchup for matching the number 57 featured on their labels. Today in 1971, it's reported that the San Francisco Warriors will play half of their home games on the 1972 schedule in Oakland, with the other half being played in San Diego. With the team moving out of San Francisco, it was also reported that the team would be changing its name to the Golden State Warriors, so as to identify with both the cities of Oakland and San Diego. As it turned out, the Warriors only played 6 games in San Diego that year, and then switched to playing in Oakland full-time. But they kept the Golden State name anyway, making them the only team in the NBA to not include their city or state in the name. And today in 2003, after 18 years with the Utah Jazz, Karl Malone signs with the LA Lakers for one last shot at a championship. The team also added Gary Payton and had a crazy talented roster with Kobe and Shaq. They would go to the finals in 2004, but they were upset by the Detroit Pistons. Malone would then retire.
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5: Coming up on Gary and Shannon, Andy Riesmeyer will be in. 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You better buckle up with this one. 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After 6, John Cobalt Show on demand on the iHeart app. No live stream today. 877-MOIST-86. 877-MOIST-86. I don't think I mentioned the talkback feature. Well, I am now for the Moist line. You should, because, wait, today's Thursday? Oh, my goodness. It's Thursday already? 877-MOIST-86. So tomorrow in the 5 o'clock hour, we'll play it twice. By the way, if you do listen to the podcast, we had a really interesting first hour. I had 3 guests in, and including Sheriff Alex Villanueva, who's running, he's former sheriff, and he's running again against Robert Luna. And he and 2 women, Rachel Darvish, who's a Palisades activist, and Shira Scott Astroff, who's president of the Animal Rescue Mission, they all toured, Skid Row today, and they have a lot of stuff to say about the whole animal rights scam that goes on, and also the homeless industry scam that goes on. They have spent a lot of time trying to figure out why things are the way they are here in LA and California, and it's all one big racket. And the politicians and the nonprofits are all on the same side divvying up our tax money. And there is zero interest among these animal nonprofits and homeless nonprofits to make anything better for us or for the homeless or the animals. Because if they did that, then their industry would die and they wouldn't be able to make their huge 6-figure salaries. One of the most revealing moments. One of them said, when you go when you go down to Skid Row, and there's something called the Weingarten Company, and they build homeless housing. Go there and count all the Mercedes and the Lexuses in the parking lot. That's what it's about. And why people are so... This is one of the things we discussed. You really should listen to the whole hour on the podcast, 3 o'clock hour. One of the things we discussed is just how people just don't want to believe it's this bad. Maybe they don't care. A lot of them certainly don't know. Because the juxtaposition between the voting patterns and the reality of how this place is governed and the depth of the corruption, it is so enormous. It should be like 99-1 to remove all these people, with the 1% being those who are benefiting from the scam. But it's not. We'll be talking a lot about that in the next 5 months or so. Now, the chief scammer is the California governor, Gavin Newsom. And he's getting investigated by the federal government. We've talked extensively about this. And he went on a campaign blaming Trump when, in fact, this came out of the Joe Biden administration dating back to 2022. It was also instigated in part by the Sacramento IRS office. So this had nothing to do with the Trump administration. However, Newsom's nonsense and propaganda worked to some extent. He raised $250,000 in campaign donations. He has a political action committee called Campaign for Democracy. And in the first 2 weeks, his political action committee and two other accounts made $250,000. Now, there are corrupt people who work for companies, who work as lobbyists, who are looking for influence, and they're going to donate to Newsom no matter what. Because on the off chance he gets in power, you know, they want the financial benefits. And this is how they supply kickbacks. You know, if Newsom sends grant money your way running a homeless nonprofit, that homeless nonprofit is going to be sending money back to Newsom in the form of campaign contribution. So it's this circular cesspool. He's got $14.5 million to run for president, and his campaign has actually spent $1.5 million to buy his own book. You wonder how something like that piece of trash can end up on a bestseller list. This is how it's done. And they all do this. You have political action committees and you have political organizations buying the books in bulk, and then they mail it to supporters. And then they go around saying, well, you know, my New York Times bestselling book. It's a total racket. Even the New York Times bestseller list is just fabricated nonsense. But for the corrupt people in California, the well-connected corrupt people, they're going to give the $250,000 anyway. So why not do it in response to his pleas that Trump is unfairly targeting him in an investigation? All right, we come back. We're going to talk to David Tangipa. We've had him on the show a number of times. He's a California assemblyman. Yeah, we're going to be talking about another nonprofit. This is really... The story of the decade is the billions and billions and billions of dollars going to nonprofits, politically connected ones, especially when it comes to homelessness and illegal aliens. David Tangipa, California assemblyman, says the Democrats raised taxes in the middle of the night, and one of the benefits was CHRLA. CHRLA is that Hispanic civil rights organization that spends a lot of money on illegal alien causes. They instigated and started and staffed the ICE riots. We're going to talk to David Tangipa when we come back. Deborah Mark is live in the KFI 24-hour newsroom.
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0: Headache in West Hollywood. I'm Deborah Mark, live from the KFI 24-hour newsroom. A major cleanup is still going on after flooding in West Hollywood. ABC's Alex Stone says it was caused by a water main rupturing.
4: Cars underwater and underground garages. There was a sinkhole, roads damaged, and residents battled rushing water in their urban streets. A water line put in the ground in 1916 burst.
0: The LA County Fire Department says the water main broke around 3 this morning. LA County Sheriff Robert Luna says they've made an arrest in connection with one of three shootings in Compton on July 4th. There were three separate shootings that night, including one in which former community advocate Eric Washington was killed. Luna says a 50-year-old man has been arrested over the shooting of a woman at a party in the same apartment complex.
6: Although today's arrest is significant, this investigation remains extremely active.
0: He says they're also asking for the public's help in tracking down the person or persons responsible for Washington's death. Home prices are bouncing back across California, but the cost of homes in LA and Orange counties still up there.
20: The California Association of Realtors is saying overall the state's housing market has ended the first half of the year on stronger footing, with home sales at their highest level in 6 months. However, LA and Orange counties are still among the state's most expensive housing markets.